0: At least some good stuff happened.
1: And when they come around, and when they go to whoever this band is that I don't like that I'm listening to, like when they come around, baby, I'll buy you a ticket if you want to go with a friend.
0: Yeah.
1: I'm just not going.
0: Oh, I'm not going.
1: It's a night out for me. Win-win. You're all supposed to have your own individual things.
2: But I thought you liked this. We need to go together.
0: And you kept muffling the sound.
3: I said she puts on a good stage show.
4: That's right.
0: I love when people always say, though, I don't really like this artist. I'm like, dude, they put on a great stage show. I'm like, they're a professional entertainer.
4: Right.
0: I fully expect that their stage show is outstanding.
4: Right.
0: I don't like the music they are playing.
3: But correct. Some people are good artists, and their show sucks.
4: Yeah.
1: That's true.
3: It's just like low energy or whatever.
0: Miles brought up a band today. I won't say who it was, but song came on. I'm like,
1: it's one of your favorite bands, Mike.
4: Oh, is it? Okay.
0: And Miles is like, dude, I saw the show Climate Pledge. It sucked. And these guys are reasonably young. But you were saying it's just kind of low energy.
4: Yeah.
0: And I'm just like, really? I don't know. Yeah. Blew my mind.
4: Fairly new song?
1: What's that?
0: Fairly new song.
4: Okay.
0: Fairly new.
4: I think I know who it is.
1: Yeah.
4: I think I fell off that train a little while ago.
0: Oh, did you?
4: Yeah, there were a couple albums back.
0: They're a decent band.
4: Yeah.
0: You know, but just Miles is like, dude, don't bother to see them live.
1: Obviously, we play them, people.
0: Yeah.
1: Or we just say the name of the band.
4: It was a wild one.
0: Yeah, if it's Madonna, I'm like, Madonna sucks.
4: They used to be fun to see, I will say that. Put your thinking caps on, Jen. It's time for the Merriam-Webster Word of the Day. I give you guys a 90% chance of success on this one. Steve, you currently hold the title with just one. It is a noun brought to you by the letter G, and it's a range or series of related things. A range or series of related things. As soon as I give you the sentence.
0: Grouping?
4: We say that something runs this.
1: Gamut.
4: Miles Montgomery,
1: oh, Miles.
4: He gets it finally. Go. Miles is on the board.
0: I was going to say that, but he interrupted me.
1: No, you already got it.
4: He went grouping. He went grouping. We can't count it.
3: Yeah. Montgomery on the board.
0: I said grouping because that's what I say when I think. You know, some people go, grouping. Jets grouping. Win.
4: We've been talking about expiration dates all day long, but some things have a lot longer expiration dates than others.
5: The Men's Room Top 10. The Men's Room Top 10.
4: So I decided to look up 10 of the longest lasting foods. This is the AI overview, so don't trust any of this information.
1: I got a couple
0: guesses. It's not mortal and does not care.
1: What would be your one guess, though?
4: Well, the longest lasting foods, you know what number one is, so don't give that one away.
0: Ted, just say it.
3: Rice?
0: I thought you were going to say honey. Anytime we bring this up, you say
1: that
0: honey.
1: Gets hard. I'm going to go pasta.
4: Pasta. I like that. I like it. Okay, so here's the list. The 10 longest lasting foods, bottom of the list. They go with distilled spirits. Hard liquors like vodka, whiskey, and gin have an indefinite shelf life and will not go bad even after they are open, though they may slowly lose flavor over many years.
0: I got news for hard liquor in my home. That test will never be run.
4: I've got one bottle in my house that my brother-in-law bought me on my 21st birthday. It's like a Macallan 18.
0: And you're not drinking it because why?
4: I'm drinking it slowly. I give myself...
1: It's an 18.
4: It's an 18.
1: It's an expensive bottle.
4: It's a really nice bottle, and I enjoy a shot on my birthday. I don't shoot it. I sip it.
0: I hear people say this, and my argument is always, you go to an expensive restaurant, they bring whatever it is you order. Right. Most money I've spent. You don't eat two bites and say, give me a doggy bag. Like, brother, you're going to eat that whole thing in one sitting, and I know you're not going to drink that entire bottle.
4: That meal is not going to last 10 years.
0: Okay, that's fair.
3: Well, sometimes in my just, fridge, for me, like, I know we do this every time, but I have some bottles that I would never spend the money on that somebody has gifted me. So I just kind of keep them in there. I'll buy other whiskeys, like a bottle of Jameson Orange.
4: Right.
3: Not to be specific.
0: Jameson Orange.
3: It's delicious. That goes, you know.
0: You shoot it straight or you mix it?
3: Yeah, you bang that thing back.
1: Okay. That was voted the worst liquor on the internet. Australia came into Sean O'Donnell's.
4: Oh, no.
1: And went all the way across back and forth. And that was the last bottle he tried. And that was what he said. He was like, that is the worst.
4: Oh, really? His taste buds were fried.
1: No, he didn't do it all at once.
4: Okay.
0: Oh, I thought it was like one.
1: No, he did it over weeks. You know, this like I'm just going to try each one of these.
3: If there's one week I could care less what an Australian thinks about it, it's this week. Let's go to the USA.
1: That's a good point.
4: Soy sauce. Again, 10 longest lasting foods. Thanks to the fermentation and high sodium content, an unopened bottle of soy sauce will maintain its quality for 3 or more years in the pantry.
0: I feel like you could put that on a cut and save yourself.
4: Yeah.
0: Just so much. So even like low sodium. I'm like, is it low or is it lower?
4: Miles Montgomery, you come in at number 8. Dried pasta.
1: Yeah, I just kind of figure it's always okay.
4: Macaroni spaghetti. It has an exceptional shelf life and could last for 2 to 3 years past its best buy date or even up to a decade if it's vacuum sealed.
0: I believe that. I mean, it's It's just this hard, dry ass.
1: That's the only thing I don't like about the summer. I'm a huge pasta guy.
6: Yeah.
1: It just doesn't seem like the right thing to eat.
0: No.
3: Well, that's why the summer you have pasta salad.
6: Exactly.
1: Mm-hmm. Yep.
0: We'll find a way to eat that pasta.
1: But it's making cold and add stuff. I want pasta as a meal, not as a side.
6: Man, the lady last night, she made this grinder tortellini pasta salad.
0: Grinder.
6: Like a grinder
3: like salami
6: sandwich.
3: In it and stuff.
0: Yeah. Oh, yeah.
6: Salami.
1: Black olive?
6: Pickled jalapeno peppers. Olives. It was tremendous.
0: People can always tell my pasta sauce. There's no vegetables in it. I'm like, because I made it.
3: Right.
0: That's why.
1: Yeah. As soon as we got that invitation to our company picnic, we bring a side, you know?
6: Uh-huh.
1: Starting to noodle through the stuff. Like, all right, what am I going to attack this with?
6: Did you see the time?
1: What do I got my repertoire? No, what time?
6: 11 to 3. We can't go.
1: I think they told us we'd get the day off.
0: I don't know.
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3: There for, you know, the nuclear holocaust.
4: My parents went there for a while when we were growing up. It's, everything was expensive, right?
3: Yeah.
4: Mom was like, it's powdered milk. So I need a bowl of cereal, and it's just not good. I'm like, this is white water. But we did it for probably 4 straight years. Yeah.
3: Instant coffee. Unopened and kept moisture-free, instant coffee can last up to 25 years.
5: Yeah. Look, I know people hate it, and it's not the best, but I keep some in my house just for a pinch.
6: People who love it drink it exclusively.
3: So is instant coffee just powder that you throw into hot water and mix it up and it makes
4: and
3: coffee?
4: Dissolve.
5: It's like a little crystals.
6: Yeah, it's more crystals.
3: It's different than the grounds that we have up there in the shelf.
6: Yes, it is.
5: Correct.
6: It's coarser.
4: That's all my mother-in-law drinks.
3: Gotcha.
4: Senka at that. Like, Senka. She stands by that. That is her
6: That's
4: drink.
6: That's what I'm saying. People who love it.
4: Loves it.
3: We talked about it. Sugar. White and brown sugar last indefinitely, they say. They do not support bacterial growth, though they should be kept airtight to prevent hardening.
5: All right.
3: Like I said,
5: I guess it wasn't airtight. I mean, that thing was so hard.
4: Look, bro, we have my wife bought a bunch of those airtight containers.
3: Yeah.
4: So flours in one, white sugars in one, brown sugars in one. We use a lot of brown sugar just in our cooking when you're making sauces. Still, when I open it, it's a brick.
3: It is.
4: Yeah. They can say anything they want.
6: You're supposed to beat it.
3: Like, you got
6: to
3: beat the crap out of it.
4: Yeah, right. It's not that you're supposed to. You have to.
6: Yeah.
3: Right.
4: Yeah.
3: You know the one that always gets me too is in the spice rack. It's the onion powder and the garlic powder.
4: All right.
3: Those always just no matter what, I gotta buy a new one all the doggone time because if it's in there for a month, yes.
4: Really?
3: And it becomes solid in there, and it's just in this glass jar, and I'm trying to shake the living daylights out of the freaking thing. Yeah.
4: Right. Like, sounds like an ice cube.
5: The lemon pepper seasoning does that to me all the time too.
3: But I don't
5: use it enough.
3: Yeah. A lot of the mixed seasonings do that too.
5: Yeah.
3: Yeah. Salt. Pure salt does not support bacterial growth and will not spoil.
4: Yes. That's kind of what salt does.
3: Don't they store things in salt?
4: Yes.
5: Yeah.
4: I mean, that's how they cured things, protected things.
3: Right.
4: They used to pay, like, Roman soldiers in salt.
3: Yes.
4: Because it was that important to have. That way, whatever other food they got, they could preserve
6: for
4: a while.
6: Have the fish in, like, you know, Scandinavia or places like that is covered in salt and buried in the ground.
4: And then they find a way to ruin it from there.
6: Yeah.
4: Like, why did you protect this fish if your recipe created that
3: nastiness?
4: Like, have you ever been to a Norwegian restaurant?
3: No.
4: I know you haven't. There's a reason why.
3: Yeah.
4: Right? Mexican restaurants, Indian restaurants, Egyptian restaurants, like Norwegian and English. Like, it ain't happening, man.
3: You guys ever seen, like, salt cooking where they like, encase it in salt and then cook it?
5: Yeah, I've seen those.
6: The only thing I hate about salt is when they put all your fresh oysters on a bed of it.
3: Yeah.
6: I'm like, unnecessary.
4: It doesn't matter because they're in the shell.
6: Yeah, no, but it's just a waste of salt, I think. You know what I mean?
4: But that's how easy salt is.
6: Yeah.
4: You know?
6: It's like road salt.
3: 10 of the longest lasting foods that go with dried beans and legumes. Lentils, black beans, pinto beans, chickpeas will last 25 to 30 years. While they remain safe to eat indefinitely, they may take longer to rehydrate and cook as they age again. Emphasis on the dried factor there.
4: Yes.
3: You know, yes, you can get canned stuff that will probably go bad.
4: As I prepare my bomb shelter, these are important things.
5: I mean, that makes sense. I feel like as I get older, it takes me longer to rehydrate.
3: Yeah.
4: You know what? You're not wrong. You are not wrong, dude.
6: I chugged like 3 of those. Why am I still thirsty?
4: Do you think they would revive quicker if we put our dried beans in Pedialyte? Just say, based on Ted's theory.
3: Just bathe in there, buddy.
4: It's going to sound crazy.
3: Come on.
4: Use Pedialyte.
3: You put dried fruit in there. Come on. Come back. Ted, you're at number 2 with white rice. When stored properly in a sealed container, white rice can last 25 to 30 years.
5: Yeah.
3: Fantastic, man. How much do we got in rice reserves? Is there a rice reserve somewhere?
5: Somewhere in Asia?
3: Right, it's just such a plentiful crop that there's got to be like a silo
4: It's cheap, it's plentiful.
3: Yeah.
5: I mean, rice and potatoes, it just, honestly, I don't care what's going on in your life. Like, you can eat rice and a potato.
3: 100%.
4: Maybe, because they have risotto. I'm trying to think of a cuisine where you can't find rice in a dish. Probably goes back to your Norwegian thing, right?
3: Yeah, right.
4: But you can be in Mexico, you can be
6: Germany.
4: In Asia, you can. But some of their sausages, man. I'm just saying, it's hard to think of a place that does not use rice.
3: And then this is the number 1 longest lasting food. I wonder what it'll be.
4: Bee vomit.
3: Speaking of bees, bee vomit. It's honey.
5: Honey.
6: Is it?
3: Thanks to its low.

0: low moisture and high acidity, honey virtually never spoils. It may crystallize over time, but gently warming the jar restores it. We actually had a jar
1: on high acidity.
0: Yes.
1: Huh.
0: It's a miracle cure. I mean, for just dude.
1: Based on the taste and the viscosity, I never associated with being acidic.
0: We had a jar of honey in here that was
1: solid,
0: an uncalculable age, and it was pure crystals. And then I remember Ted came in here with a throat ache one time.
1: I was just dying,
0: and I was in that microwave just trying to cook it up, just to reactivate it and heat it up.
1: You almost melt the bottle,
0: and it still
1: sugar.
0: Worked like it was molten going down his throat. Out. But we got it.
2: Sure, it burned me.
0: A couple in Alabama were caught in a feud on video, and what set it off is a little ridiculous. Miles,
3: what did set that off?
2: Tell you all about it at 5:15.
3: Thank you, sir. Headlines are coming up at 5:15. In the meantime, have we made it to drinking time?
4: Somebody out there deserves to be recognized. And the men's room knows just who it is. So to you, we say, bottoms up, sailor. You're the toast of our shot of the day.
3: Drink time it is, and as usual, we head to the drink desk and Steve a Thrill Hill to find out who we're toasting.
1: Yes, indeed. And today we toast the Imperial Russian Ballet. That's right, you guessed it, Russia. Mike, do you have the story coming up?
5: Is it Russia or Turkey?
1: So it's the Russian, the Imperial Russian Ballet. However, they were performing in the country of Turkey over this past weekend for a performance of Romeo and Juliet.
2: Okay.
1: As a side note, I'm very glad I was not present for the ballet presentation of Romeo and Juliet. I could not get to that. Anyway, at a very climactic scene directly following Romeo's death, with the actor lying on the stage, a stray cat wandered onto the stage. Now, normally it wouldn't be a big deal, but before anyone could shoo the cat away or kind of scare it off stage, the cat sat down next to dead Romeo. Keep in mind, the actor's not breaking character, and this cat walks up to the actor. Then the cat starts sniffing his hair a little bit. But then the cat decided to escalate and start doing what cats do and takes its paws and repeatedly started beating the quote-unquote dead Romeo on the head. You've seen cats do it. He's just doing it. Meanwhile, the actor is still just laying there. Obviously, he knows what's going on. He does not break character. He just stays and lets this cat do it. Now, in spite of all this going on, the actress who portrays Juliet, she did walk out and pull Romeo's quote-unquote dead corpse a few inches away from the cat, maybe just to get the cat to go away. And at that point, the cat did leave Romeo alone. However, the cat would not leave the stage and instead jumped on a table and actually finished watching the rest of the play. Oddly enough, no one knows where this cat came from. They do not know how it got into the theater, but the actors are like, F it. So at curtain call, when it went up for their applause, the lead actor was holding this feral cat in his arms, and it said that cat got the biggest applause
2: Wonderful.
1: Of anyone in
0: the
1: house.
0: Which, honestly, the fact that he was able to just carry that feral cat, they're not the friendliest of beasts.
1: No. And it wasn't tiny either when he's holding it. But honestly,
0: he was orange. They're insane.
2: And to act and just stay there and not move, he's supposed to be dead.
0: Yeah.
1: And his eyes are closed, so he does not even know this cat's approaching. But like I said, it's sniffing his hair, and then the cat's just on top of his head. But
0: that's funny.
1: If you watch the video, it's great, man. But credit to the ballet company for not breaking character. And I apologize for the spoiler alert. Yeah, Romeo dies. So we pour this booze and we drink this booze because we think it's yummy.
0: Yummy.
1: So over the tongue and down the throat to party in our tummies.
6: Down the hola, bitchola.
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17: And Stephen Thrillhill, could you please tell everyone how Profile This is played?
18: Oh, I sure can, Miles. It's a simple game where we share with you a real life news story, something that happened right here on planet Earth. Earth. And as you listen to the story, based on the stereotypes you believe to be true of people and the decisions that people make, we'll ask you what it is you think makes the story a story. Hello, Brock. Welcome to the men's room.
19: Hola, bitch.
18: Hola. Hi, Brock. You understand how this year game is played?
19: I sure do.
18: Fantastic. You have your choice today of one of three categories, and today we offer you the wonderful world of drugs. We have Seriously, where you guess the petty conflict that led to violence. And finally today, License to Spill, where you guess the substance responsible for creating the mess.
19: I think I'm going to go drugs today.
18: All right, our very own Mike Hawk brought us this story recently. It involves a 46-year-old man in Florida, crashed his SUV, then carjacked a woman who stopped to help him before he drove off in her car to a Chick-fil-A and then grabbed a French fry from a child. Now that man, Mr. Corey Coddington, faces a slew of charges, including aggravated assault, carjacking, petty theft, and leaving the scene of a crash. Now the incident occurred shortly before noon last Saturday in Deerfield Beach. Dispatch received several reports of a man, later identified as Coddington, apparently wrapped his SUV around a tree. Cheyenne Figaro, she said she witnessed the crash and walked up to Coddington to see if he was okay, saying, quote, "He stole my car. When I stopped, I got out of my car. He ended up taking my car and driving off with it." Coddington then drove to a nearby Chick-fil-A where he was covered in blood when he got out of his vehicle. A guy asked him, "Are you okay?" Coddington replied, quote, "Doesn't look like I'm okay." The suspect then stole a French fry from a child and said he wanted a milkshake. He was refused. He reportedly walked to a gas station where deputies confronted him. He was combative with cops before they finally took him into custody. So you're not going to believe this. He was high on drugs. I know. The question is, what drug was he high on? Was it crack? Was it meth? Was it ecstasy or was it Ambien? So crack, meth, ecstasy, or Ambien.
19: What is Ambien? That's like a sleeping drug, isn't it?
18: That's the sleeping drug, but some people that have adverse effects to it have very, very adverse effects to it.
20: Makes them racist.
18: Yes. A small occurrence of racism.
19: The thing that's throwing me off is the French fry. I'm not sure why, because like if he's on crack, he's probably not too hungry.
21: That was only one.
18: I mean, he literally took one French fry.
20: Yeah.
18: Not that you snatched the whole
20: It's
18: order.
20: The same thing Bill Murray would do to you.
18: Mm-hmm.
19: All right, what do you think, Ted?
21: I think he's high on meth. Just because his body's still functioning pretty tough.
19: All right. Miles?
20: Ecstasy. Because he's hungry.
19: I was originally going to go ecstasy, but I think I'm going to try the Ambien.
20: Ambien, okay.
17: What was this French fry eating man on? Crack, meth, ecstasy, or Ambien? We'll find out next.
22: That was a tease.
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1: Category drugs on profile. Let's get a Florida man who crashed his SUV. A woman in a car basically came over to try to help the guy.
2: Yeah.
1: So he carjacked her vehicle, drove it to a Chick-fil-A, stole a French fry from a kid.
2: Yes.
1: Tried to order a milkshake and was eventually busted across the street at a gas station.
2: And again, I believe this happened in Florida, so, you know, whatever.
1: He was on drugs. Question is, was it crack, meth, ecstasy, or Ambien?
2: And Brock, that is a question we posed to you. Let us start with the Ted Smith. You went with methamphetamine. It was not methamphetamine. Brock, you wanted to start with Ambien was? We gave you a quick overview of at least the potential side effects. You went with Ambien. It was not Ambien.
1: Come on, ecstasy.
2: That leaves Miles Montgomery, and yes, you went ecstasy.
1: You are correct, sir. That's why he was wanted that French fry and that milkshake.
2: But my experience with ecstasy, man, like, you're in a good mood.
1: Yeah, he's coming down. He's hungry.
2: I guess.
3: The craziest part is that the guy at Chick-fil-A didn't say my pleasure and said no.
2: You're right. My pleasure. Right? That's, they have to say that. Yeah, right?
3: They have to.
1: Now for all TV news all the time, and it's time for TV Time with Ted.
4: And now, because your pathetic life is confined to countless hours in front of a talking box, the Men's Room presents TV Time with Ted.
3: Your choices today. You got Seth Meyers, the Jimmys,
1: Fallon Kimmel,
3: or Ted Smith.
4: Is it Ted or is it late night?
1: It is right there. The title is guys have teams, talents, writers helping come up with their monologues each and every night. It is up to you to determine, is this an actual late night joke and from whom, or could it be a The Ted Smith original?
3: Good news for popular 80s star Corey Feldman after a scary mid-air medical emergency just yesterday. Appears to be fine and doing okay. Sheesh. That was close. He was almost an actual lost boy.
1: Ted Smith.
2: The Ted Smith.
3: Yeah.
2: Not bad.
3: Yeah.
2: Not bad.
3: They were both in that one. People loved it.
2: Feldman and Haim, right?
3: Yeah. R.I.P. Customs officials in Ohio recently seized more than 100 pieces of fake designer goods, including 44 Rolex watches. Authorities suspect that they were fake when they were found in Ohio.
1: Feldman.
2: Seth.
3: Seth Meyers.
5: Customs officials in Ohio recently seized more than 100 pieces of fake designer goods, including 44 Rolex watches. Authorities suspected they were fake when they were in Ohio.
3: They also found a Super Bowl trophy.
2: That's how they knew it was stolen.
3: Or fake. The New York Knicks are the NBA champions for the first time in 53 years. The team's first ever championship Tinker Tape Parade will be this Thursday. And if you're looking for a way to skip work, don't worry, because we've got you covered with the Knicks Parade Excuse Generator. For example, when your boss asks why you can't be at work on Thursday, it tells you to say, I can't work on Thursday because I'm still drunk from Saturday.
1: Foul.
3: Yeah, foul.
6: Yeah, sure. Yeah, guys, the New York Knicks are NBA champions for the first time in 53 years. The team's first ever championship Ticker Tape Parade will be this Thursday. And if you're looking for a way to skip work and go, don't worry. We've got you covered with this Knicks Parade Excuse Generator. Let me show you how it works. For example, when your boss asks, why can't you work on Thursday? It tells you to say, I can't work Thursday because I'm still drunk from Saturday. See?
3: You gotta imagine, with Juneteenth being on Friday, that parade on Thursday, like,
2: oh, everyone's off? Yeah.
3: I mean, like, God, like, the people aren't showing up to work.
2: There's no chance.
3: Right? Zero like, chance. I think schools are all done by now. You know what I mean? Like, that's going to be a massive parade.
2: It is. And depending where you live, there are certain things where they're like, just, we're going to close the office, right? Opening day in Baltimore. Baseball season starts. They can be a good team. It can be a bad team. It doesn't matter. No one's going to come in, and people will take their children out of school. So they just kind of say, you know what? Might go through the trouble.
1: It's different in New York when you shut down streets. Like Macy's Thanksgiving Day Parade.
2: Right.
1: Obviously, no one's there. But, I mean, you shut down a major thoroughfare in New York, you've already screwed the downtown business district.
2: Yeah.
1: So they're happy if you take the subway.
2: Yeah. So they're like, we don't care. It's understood that nothing's going to happen this day.
3: All right. We all know him for being good-looking and a decent actor. John Stamos.
1: And a great drummer.
3: Yeah.
1: He's a good drummer.
2: Yeah. I was going to say, is he great?
3: Do you think he's had plastic surgery?
2: I do not.
1: Yeah.
3: Well, you're wrong. He's had not one, but two nose jobs.
2: Right.
3: Now, the first one he got as a kid because somebody broke his nose with a golf club. I'm assuming he was a kid. He got too close to a backswing.
2: Yes, I think someone beat his ass.
3: But God damn it, Stamos. But back in from 82 to 84, he was on General Hospital. And he got a new nose job because he didn't like the way it looked. So after that job, then he went to the plastic surgeon that did Michael Jackson's nose. He says,
2: yeah, that's the guy I want to go to.
3: Said he didn't make me look like Michael Jackson, thank God. And then he's also admitted that he's had Botox injections in his forehead.
2: Oh. I mean, come on, man. We know.
3: It's stable.
2: I don't know a lot about the plastic surgery world. But if I said I'm going to get plastic surgery, I would not go to Donatella Versace's plastic surgeon. And if it's my nose specifically, I certainly do not go to Michael Jackson's nose guy because his nose was removable.
3: Right, but his nose originally, when he first got it done, was really cool looking. And it was what he wanted. And then I think after that Pepsi incident, it got really bad.
2: The Pepsi.
7: It started tinkering.
3: And Donatella Versace, she's one of those people too. Like,
2: she just won't stop. Wouldn't stop.
3: Correct. Yeah. So I think that's when you end up at that age. You just have that very strange.
2: Yeah.
3: Right. And I think nowadays too, there's so much new stuff that, like, it used to be like I always remember Kenny Rogers. Like, after he got that.
2: Yeah.
3: After he got that facelift, it's just like, Kenny, I know you feel better and stuff, but it looks strange.
2: It looks, because you don't look like Kenny Rogers. Mm-hmm. But if you are more confident, good for you.
3: Right. And just know this, like, the hands can't lie a ton.
7: Also, look, if I knew Kenny Rogers before he got his facial surgery, I could obviously tell he got it done.
3: Correct.
7: But if I never knew Kenny Rogers and I walked up to him and I looked at him and be like, you had a ton of plastic surgery. It doesn't matter if you knew what he looked like before or after. You can still look like Jesus, dude. Yeah. I mean,
3: I would think, too, sometimes it just maybe doesn't take the same. I know a couple that I grew up with some of their kids or whatever. I assume the mom probably had some plastic surgery, but she was always very attractive, still is.
2: Mm-hmm.
3: But the dad, I think, got some done, and he doesn't look bad. It just, it looks odd.
2: It does look weird.
3: Right. I can't unnotice it when I talk to him, and I hate it.
2: Yeah.
3: But,
2: like the old guys keep dyeing their hair black. Like, once you pick up on the fact, like, dude, it is hair dye. Like, I can't see anything except that.
7: Especially on a beard.
2: Oh, God, that's the worst.
7: Creation look.
2: That is, yeah, that's the worst.
3: Yeah.
7: I mean, look, mine's gray. I know it.
2: We have earned the right to have the gray beard. I'm not that worried about it. But.
3: Well, and there's also, you can dye it a little bit without going jet black.
2: Mm-hmm. You know what? That's the difference, right? It just, remember, we used to work at sales guys back in Baltimore, but really nice guy. But he kept dyeing his hair black. And I mean, even then, I'm like, bro, you got to be like 62 years old. Your hair, and it doesn't look like you're using dye. It looks like you grabbed Kiwi shoe polish
7: just
2: applied it. But also, oddly enough, that was just kind of his look. So it made sense.
3: Yeah.
2: Didn't look good, but it made sense on him.
3: Let's see. Home Improvement. They were talking about reviving that. Tim Allen still wants to do it.
2: Of course he does.
3: There's one problem, as they say here, technically three. Let's see. It's the kids. So two of them, Jonathan Taylor Thomas and Taryn Noen Smith, they don't act.
2: Yeah.
3: All right. But Jonathan did appear on four episodes of Last Man Standing like a decade ago. And I guess if they were redoing it, they don't act anymore. They might come back for it. But honestly, it's tough, I think, because they're so done with that. They've
2: moved on with their life. Yeah.
3: But the biggest one is Zachary Ty Bryan. He's in jail.
2: Yeah.
3: He's had a few run-ins with the law. I want to say he got arrested the last time down in Oregon.
2: It was fairly recent, too, if I remember.
3: Right. I think he's still in jail down there. So it's kind of hard to, like, revive the show, right? It's like,
7: you really got to mess up to be in jail in Oregon. I mean, because that gives you a lot of leniency on just being an idiot.
3: Yeah. But, you know, did you ever watch that show, Jail?
7: No.
3: Mm. So it's basically like Cops. It's just about intake and central booking. They used that Portland jail, whatever that county is, a lot.
2: Okay, I can believe
3: it. They use that one, and they use the Vegas one. But, like, a lot of times, that whatever that county is in Oregon. So, like, hey, people are getting locked up down there.
7: I've just seen cops be very friendly to people near the open-air market when they were being disruptive. Like, not arresting them and really just kind of taking care of the problem and escorting them away.
2: I
7: was like, wow, I would have been arrested for that.
3: As the World Cup keeps going on, yesterday, just first of all, shout out to the weather.
2: Yes.
3: And then also, like we've talked about, America, and here in the States, we just have kind of newer stadiums than like some of the old ones in Europe or whatever. Like we said, the one in Munich is beautiful and this and that. So people were really blown away. And don't forget, for the Seahawks, a big part of getting that stadium deal done was to have soccer in mind.
2: Yes.
3: So there's a lot of Europeans, especially Belgians, they're like, geez, this is a great spot to watch soccer, football. Yeah. It's like, well, yeah, it was kind of designed for that. So Seattle's been showing off. Obviously, here, the weather's been great. The city's been looking good. The stadium looks good. But mainly, people are just kind of, so am I, obsessed with these Europeans and the Japanese going through like other parts of the country. Mm-hmm. Well, the main thing is now is that all these Europeans have discovered Buc-ee's. So we had like the original guy last week from Germany, Freddie.
2: A Waffle House. Yeah.
3: Right. Waffle House, a Buc-ee's, Ella Langley. Then I watched one today and it's a French guy and he's like in his, you know, little French accent and talking about like.
2: I am a Buc-ee's.
3: Well, Mike, I say it that way because in his video, he's like, you know, like this is, you know, this gas station, you know, like when you're preparing for war, whatever. By the end of it, he's like, I was wrong. I wanted to hate it because I am French. But he's like, I love it. Right? Like, so they just, they're like, they love Buc-ee's. And they're just, I mean, there's just flavors they've never had. There's even like an English guy and he's like, can you imagine getting this sandwich? He's like, you'd pay whatever pounds for this in London. He's like, at Buc-ee's, it's just here.
2: I mean, listen, I think this is the truth of the United States, all right? So, yeah, we got a lot of problems, and we'll figure it out if we choose to. But generally speaking, we have nailed the art of gluttony.
3: Yeah.
2: Which is part of the culture, right? And so anytime, and this is what we know. So when people come from other countries that, like when they order food, they cannot believe how much food we get. And we're like, it's the American way, dog. You know what I mean? If you just want to get a little bit of food, then spend a ton of money at a restaurant called Blue. Right, and they'll give you like a scallop with a piece of bacon on it. But this is the U.S., brother. We're going to eat when we eat. We got free refills. What was the one guy? It's like, I went to a Mexican restaurant.
3: Yeah, the chips and salsa. That guy was Japanese.
2: Chips and salsa. And I had to tell the waiter, like, we have not earned these. Dude's like, bro, they're on the house. And the guy ended up eating three baskets because he just could not believe.
3: I think it's so.
2: So it goes somewhere like Buc-ee's, right? And we call it a gas station.
3: Correct.
2: So anywhere else in the world, in their mind, the only thing there is petrol. It's like, no. You're in the U.S., brother. Again, while you're waiting for your tank to fill up, you can go ahead and get yourself a cup of coffee, get some candy bars for the kids, get a bag of potato chips, pick up a six-pack of beer, and get a hot sandwich. Because that's how we roll.
7: If you went to a Mexican restaurant that had fresh salsa, I get it.
2: Yeah.
3: And I mean, hate that we don't have better transit, like trains throughout our country.
2: Transit would be great.
3: But that's part of it, is that a lot of these other countries are much older. They have train systems, you know what I mean? So the flavors we have, A, are just newer. And then back in the day, especially in Europe, like they're all kind of near each other, so a lot of the
2: People walking by, and we're like, brother, if you had to drive there, we're like, come on into my gas station.
3: Look, I'm not saying good or, well, I am saying bad. I wish we had, like, Seattle's a walkable city, but sure. Most, like, you go to Houston, it's massive. Terrible. You're not walking places. You talk about Florida, like, you're not walking to that store. You got to drive. So that's why the gas stations are so much bigger, yes. This and that. It's also why we have ranch.
2: I mean, look,
3: one of my good friends lives in London, and, like, the first few months he was back there, he was just in his weird little depression. And I was like, what's wrong? And he's like, I don't know. I went to get like a chicken salad sandwich and there was just a flavor in there that we don't use. And he's just like, it made me want to cry. He's like, it just sucked. Right? Now he's been over there a couple of months. He's gotten back into it. But it's like, yeah, like there's a lot of awesome stuff here. It was just a different culture.
2: Oh, yeah.
3: So, yeah, that's been pretty fun to watch. Some of the games have been very good as well. You still got tonight. You got a couple late ones on, which are sweet. You still have Messi and Argentina coming up at 6, and then Austria and Jordan at 9.
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1: All right, here we go. Florida man breaks up with his girlfriend, so she sets his car on fire.
2: Yay.
1: Meanwhile, who knew that ice cream meant so much that a fight it would inspire? During Romeo and Juliet, a cat steals the show. A motorcyclist takes a trash can to the helmet blow. And today's rescued animal, a baby raccoon, sounding like a dog in a storm drain. It is time for your headlines.
0: Now, it's time to hit the headlines. Here's my cock.
2: All right, that's up. We go to Alabama, where a hatchet has been buried. The story begins on the local roads when a couple ran into each other at a stoplight and a call-out occurred. They agreed to meet in a local parking lot, and things only escalated from there. Video was taken of the altercation in which we see a woman screaming obscenities and insults at a DoorDash driver who hurls insults of his own right back. The reason for the blow-up is simple, yet stupid. The woman is the owner of a new local ice cream shop that opened up in town, and he left a one-star review after his order was wrong. She initially let the review go, but when she saw him in the intersection, she saw red and the altercation began. Since the video was uploaded, the two have since buried the hatchet and both admitted that they acted inappropriately. He basically came out and said, look, you know, if I'd have known that it was going to affect her this bad, I wouldn't have said what I said. I'm sorry for upsetting her. And she came out and said, like, he got to me. He shouldn't have. I flew off the handle. And I think once the call out happened, then it just blew up from there. You catch two people on a bad day, you're going to make a really, really bad day.
3: Well, I'm glad they can both at least say that. Because that rarely happens.
2: No kidding.
3: We both did our thing. Sorry.
2: Right, because she's like, you're not going to take me down. He's like, I'm not trying to take you down, man. You didn't get my order right.
3: Right.
2: Also, that doesn't deserve a one-star review. Like, easy now. Easy there. In other news, just a little bit down the road from there, we go to Florida, where the exes are crazy. Police were called to a home on reports of vandalism to a man's car. They arrived to find that the car had been broken into, the back seats slashed open, and set on fire, though there was no active blaze when they got there. After a short interview with the car's owner, they discovered that there was a woman that he had recently dated for about 6 months and broken up with after he refused to choose her over her kids.
3: Her over his kids.
2: Yeah. Oh, he has okay. Five did I kids. Say that wrong? Yeah, over his kids, yeah. That should tell you all you need to know.
4: All right.
2: You know, you gotta hang with me or your kid.
3: That's kind of the story. Can you believe his decision?
2: When officers arrived at her door, she was combative, which eventually led to resisting arrest charges after they knew that they had their suspect. She admitted to going over to her ex's home, but claimed that the sister shot at her, though denies doing anything to the car.
3: Get!
2: But an eagle-eyed officer noticed something in her driveway, yellow foam, which was positively identified as originating from the seats that were slashed open on the car.
4: Damn.
2: Yep. She was arrested and now faces several charges. The seat foam was you know, obviously took a ride home with you and then landed in your driveway.
3: If you're going to set the car on fire, I'm just saying, you can cut it open, do your thing. I just would have left the foam where it is.
2: Well, I think it was there by accident.
3: Okay.
2: I think she slashed it up. I think she just went all crazy with it. Ended up in her clothes on her person somehow, and then fell off of her person when she got home, and it falls into her driveway. That's the way that I could, because they found it in the driveway.
3: But she's so crazy, I just feel like, you know,

0: trophy.
1: I'm taking it. You sleep foam, bitches.
2: Why is it always the doggone car? I understand that dudes are probably a bit more predisposed to really have a soft spot for their car.
3: That's
2: but
3: why.
2: At the same time, it's like, I really just need that to get to and from work. I don't...
0: Look, man, it could have been your house or it could be your car. Like, take the car.
2: Yeah.
0: She's obviously wackadoo, man, so I think he got off easy.
2: It's fun when I see those thrown through the auction, too.
0: Oh, really?
2: All of a sudden, one Rolls Royce is like, oh, someone's got an X.
3: Jesus. You think like, Cheater will buff out?
2: That's deep, brother. That's deep. A man in Rhode Island found himself in some trouble for his actions at a local street celebration. They were holding their Feast of St. Joseph, which they close off a downtown street and host live entertainment, food vendors, and folks are able to move freely throughout the celebration.
3: Great saint.
2: A video was shared online that, what is he a saint of, St. Joe?
3: Not sure, but I went to St. Joseph's Elementary, so I like the guy.
2: There's a couple St. Josephs around here, and again, I've done the auction there.
3: Popular.
2: So they're fun. Let's see here. A video was shared that features a motorcycle tearing through the closed street, which is interrupted by a patron who hurls a plastic trash can at the bike, causing them to crash to a stop. Police caught the trash talker and took him into the trash tosser and took him into custody, where he now faces two felony charges. And the motorcycle rider was identified as a local 19-year-old who faces a bevy of charges of his own. Nobody was injured in the incident, other than maybe a few scrapes on the motorcycle rider.
0: Ted, just you know, St. Joseph. All right.
2: Oh, thank you.
0: He is known as the protector of the Holy Family. I love how to say this. St. Joseph is best known as the foster father of Jesus Christ and husband of Virgin Mary. But he is
3: Joseph.
0: He's the patron of workers in the universal church. He's the model of obedience and faith. And, wow, the patron of a happy death. Wow.
3: You know what? You're right. It never dawned on me that that's the same Joseph.
2: Right.
0: That's the Joe.
2: Huh. Yeah. They sainted him. All right.
3: Wow. I think he kind of deserved it.
2: No kidding, dude.
3: His wife got pregnant, and he knew. It was divine.
2: It was.
3: Mm. Didn't question it.
2: Never came up on a late night.
3: Yeah, not after a bottle of wine. Immaculate.
2: Jesus made a fresh bottle of wine for everybody. Maybe we had a little too much.
0: You know, his buddies were like, Joe, come on, man.
2: Come on, man, you know.
0: Come on, Joe.
2: Joe. No.
3: Get real, dude.
2: Hang on. Let me just consider for a second.
3: Hell of a guy, though. What do you say? Great saint.
0: Just spitballing here, but
2: just throwing darts at a board here, but what if? If you ever find yourself caught in a performance of Shakespeare's Romeo and Juliet, we've all thought the same thing. You know what will make this more entertaining, Steve? A cat.
0: They're not wrong.
2: We toasted them earlier today, which is exactly what happened at a performance in Turkey. A video is gaining traction online which features a rogue cat that managed to make his way into the theater and onto the stage, where we see the feline interacting with the actors on stage, mainly Romeo following his death scene, spoiler alert, with the cat playfully batting at the deceased Romeo's hair, who desperately tries to hold character during the incident. Eventually, the cat found a little stool on the stage where he enjoyed the rest of the scene to the applause of the audience. He was even given a bow during the curtain call because he was right there at the right time.
0: Yeah.
2: Well done there, buddy. But just in case those stories left a bad taste in your mouth...
4: Thankfully, there's good news.
2: We go to Connecticut for the latest rescue operation. Local crews got a call about an animal trapped in a storm drain that sounded like a dog. They arrived on the scene and were able to locate the creature, which actually turned out to be a baby raccoon. They were able to lift the drain cover and fish the animal out. Due to her concerning condition, she was taken to a licensed wildlife rehabilitator where she got a warm bath and lots of care, because apparently she was freezing, dude. They are hoping to return her to the wild once she's old enough to fend for herself.
0: Do you think if someone said it sounds like a baby raccoon, they still would have showed up?
2: No.
0: They showed up because you said it sounds like a dog. You think it's a dog. Oh, it's a baby raccoon. Right. We're not just going to drop the storm drain. But if they said, hey, man, I think there's a raccoon stuck in there.
2: Don't worry.
0: Do they put the same effort?
2: Mom will be back.
0: Yeah, exactly.
2: Yeah. Let nature take its cars.
3: It's a wild animal.
2: That's right. All storm drains lead out.
3: They do.
2: It gets a walking. Men's Room Sports has more World Cup coverage tonight over on Fox and later on tonight on FS1. And you've got baseball and TBS and MLB Network. Cal Raleigh's back in the lineup for the Mariners, who are back here at home for a 3-game series starting tonight. There's some big orange team here in town looking for an ass whooping after a little split series there out in Baltimore. As far as your weather, the cool down continues as we do have some clouds tonight with a low of 55, and tomorrow should just be partly cloudy skies and a high right around 73.
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2: Party clouds.
3: Party clouds.
2: Some of your headlines with that, Mike Hawkins.
5: Thanks for Hump Day tomorrow. I'll see you for the next time for the return of Who Sucks Less. The lovely Jolene is up in just seconds.
0: Yes, indeed. It's all true. But
2: party
0: in the meantime, we be all about this bitch. So until tomorrow, please do what you do best. And for Aletha's sake, stay beautiful.
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Now, have you thought a little bit more about a buddy system? 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
24: 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It's tough trying to keep all the details straight. Has everybody's graduations happened? Now, I'd be a fool if I didn't take full advantage of this opportunity to, tell my niece, congratulations on graduating from high school, Isabella Gaylor. Go get 'em, girl. Evening 12-pack coming your way before 8 o'clock as well. It's The Rock.

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Don't know if you missed this one, but Faith No More is kind of hinting around about a reunion tour for 2027. That's the latest. Now it's new Evanescence. Who will you follow on The Rock?

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0: Toto.
1: Toto.
0: Toto.
1: 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Guess whose favorite band is Toto?
0: Guess whose favorite? Is this going to be like someone from Rush? 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
0: Yeah, he's a great drummer.
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15: 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You know, I wonder, you know, the Mariners game is about to get underway any minute now, and I wonder how many folks are in town for the World Cup, maybe going to take in a Mariners game. It's the Rock.

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0: Okay, people, mine starts here.

your evening 12 pack coming up in less than an hour. It's the Rock of Seattle, 99.9 KISW World Cup Fever. It's Seattle Stadium right now. Then it goes back to being Lumen Field. You see, it's World Cup branding. It's the Rock.

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1: Morocco had qualified for five previous World Cups, won three matches across all of them. In Qatar, they topped a group containing Belgium and Croatia, beat Spain on penalties, beat Portugal in the quarterfinal. Cristiano Ronaldo's last act on the World Cup stage, leaving the pitch in tears. The first African and Arab nation ever to reach a World Cup semifinal. The streets of Casablanca, of Brussels, of Paris, of Rotterdam, anywhere the Moroccan diaspora lived, became one of continuous celebration. Players' mothers came on the pitch. France finally beat them in the semifinal 2-0. They carried a continent, a region, and a religion further than any team before.
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17: When you're hiring, have you ever felt like you're missing out on meeting truly great candidates for your roles? 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

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The Black Crowes coming up in just a few minutes. Gosh, they pulled out a bitchin' cover of Zeppelin's The Rover over the weekend in New York City. Now, they're part of our 55th anniversary show happening at Tulalip Amphitheater August 30th. Maybe you can join? 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
0: 6-6. 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

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Well, the band is Greta Van Fleet. The song is Play Your Games, and yeah, we're doing it. World Cup host city, thank you so much. 12 songs in a row, it's our evening 12-pack on the Rock.

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0: Guess whose favorite? Is this going to be like someone from Rush? 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
25: 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It's like we were waiting for the World Cup or something. 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It's called the Seattle Drop. Put your eyes on it. You'll know exactly where I'm coming from. It's The Rock.

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3: Get in. Let's do it. 206-803-ROCK or text me 206-803-ROCK. But if you're really playing along, you got to set down that phone so we can fire up the internet. And it just might take a few minutes. Jolene at Odyssey.com. Noteworthy moments. This day in 1997, The Verve released Bittersweet Symphony, which was colossal. It was massive. And they ended up giving most of the royalties to the Stones. That symphonic album. They sampled 90-something kicking things off with a whole lot of get up and go juice, courtesy of Buck Cherry in the end of the decade. Lit up.

90-something, it's The Rock of Seattle, 99.9 KISW, Monday through Friday. We fall into the 90-something bubble, where it's nothing but 90-something excellence for the entire hour. I present to thee, Primus. My name is Mud. 90-something, it's The Rock.

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0: Shrimp is the fruit of the sea. You can barbecue it, boil it, broil it. 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I think I just spit shrimp on myself.
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Plus 90-something, it's The Rock of Seattle, 99.9 KISW. A little late in the game to be thinking about this, but you could really do your own DIY. Hey, would you like a grunge tour? I hear you're in town for the World Cup. Would you like a grunge tour? 90-something continues its collective soul, where the river flows. 90-something on The Rock.

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0: Yes, it's all coming together. White Zombie on the way. We'll get to the meat puppets. My name is Jolene. Thank you. Thank you for the hangs this evening. Be excellent to each other. Look out for one another, and I will check back in with you tomorrow night following the men's room. I leave you with the Red Hot Chili Peppers' Breaking the Girl. It's The Rock. Good evening.

0: In case you were dancing like it was 1999 during the last men's room performance, here's what you missed.
1: We've got one that's got a little green laser that shoots out there and shows you the floor. One, I've never known that hardwood floors are that disgusting ever in my life.
2: Do you have a light?
1: We have a light.
2: The light is what changed my life. Like, oh my God.
1: It's filthy. But then it becomes a game. You're like, hey, you're a little bit
2: it
1: over
2: does.
1: Here.
3: I don't have the light. I can just, when the light comes through my windows, that's when I typically jump up and start cleaning the floors.
1: Yeah.
3: I'm like, oh my God.
1: That's what
3: it's
1: drives
3: like
1: the
3: tumbleweeds in the corners.
1: Yeah. She'll sit at home during this time of year, and all of a sudden that beam of light comes through, and you can just see every granule of dust that's just rolling through.
2: Like, and, like, every nose print from the dog on the window.
1: Oh, my God.
2: It's like, bro, do you specifically pick a different place to go to the window? Because, I mean, or do I have 300 dogs that are here when I'm not home?
1: Right.
2: Like, my God.
4: Man. I think, man, honestly, I think they do it the same spot all the time.
1: Yeah.
2: My dog's nose print is, like, when the sun hits it, I'm like, Jesus Christ, man. Your nostril imprint is on this window as high up as you can reach, but then all the way down from
1: and
2: side to side.
1: It's amazing how thick that snot is on there, dude.
4: I know somebody with a smaller dog that likes to sit on the back of the couch, and it's like in front of their window.
2: Yeah.
4: And I'm like, they're like, yes, I clean that window. He just every day he's up there just with pressed against it.
2: That's the thing. You'll clean the window, and honest to God, within 2 days, the sun comes back in, and it's like you haven't done it.
4: Correct. And this person keeps a very tidy house. I was like, they're like, yeah, I clean it.
1: Yeah, man.
4: I was like, all right, my bad.
1: You see it? You think I don't see it?
4: Right. Like, you don't need to take crap from me. Like, God forbid you clean your window.
5: I want to give a birthday shout out to my loving and beautiful wife, Nicole. Wonderful mom and is the foundation of our household. If you could please give her some green beans, an owl hitting the window, and Coach Ted with some summer break pep talks, that would be great. She's a teacher. Thanks, guys, and rock on. That from Chris.
6: Green bean.
2: What?
6: Green bean.
2: Okay.
6: Green bean.
4: All right, Coach, can help you on this one. I know some teachers and principals in my life. A, you got to get out of that school. All right, just, I don't know, take a vacation, do whatever you want. Then do what most teachers do, depending on whether you have children. Get kind of drunk most of the summer. Thoroughly enjoy happy hour. Maybe go to the beach, visit a lake, all that kind of stuff. Wear sunscreen. And then around, you know, by the time the Seahawks report to camp, you start worrying about that next year's lesson plan.
5: You'd think on a construction, of all jobs.
2: Of all the places.
5: Of all
7: jobs. I know.
2: Like, you'd be a little leaning. I don't care if you're Microsoft. You know what people do on Microsoft? They surf porn, guys. I'm wearing a hat that says, I love ass. Your CEO is knee-deep in it, bro.
5: Why did you make an incognito window?
2: Yeah, I mean, like, come on.
5: Seriously, what was that for? You want the people to know what you're shopping for?
2: Yeah, exactly.
5: I doubt it.
2: Which, come on.
5: What were you asked to remove, cover up, or get rid of? 206-803-ROCK.
2: I just taking a Sharpie and put a B on there. Okay, I love bass or bass.
4: Well, I mean, look, whenever you're doing construction or stuff at those kind of places, you're always going to have that, right? Like, when I was at the AFL as a janitor, right? Like I said, when you're a nighttime janitor, I couldn't stand there for 30 seconds and talk to you as another janitor because somebody would complain.
2: Yeah.
4: They're not working. And then we had to do a bunch of construction in there. And same thing. They were just normal construction guys. They were all union workers. But they would get complaints all the time about, like, stupid stuff.
2: What they're wearing, what the coffee mug says.
4: Right. Or the being too loud. It's like,
2: they're working construction.
4: Yeah.
8: So I thought it was a good idea to get a white sweatshirt with the biggest pot leaf you could imagine on it, with the word saying smoke it. And I thought it was a great idea to go to high school and see how people liked it.
2: I'm guessing your fellow students liked it.
8: Yes. Teachers did not. I was told to take it off immediately, and I didn't have anything underneath of my sweatshirt.
1: Oh, no.
8: So I started taking it off. And she's like, no. So I had to turn it inside out where you could still see it.
2: No, that's like, you can still see that, right?
8: Yeah.
5: Were you smoking weed at the time?
8: Oh, a lot of it.
5: All right. they also knew that, too.
4: All right.
5: I mean, like, you know the kid that's going to wear that because they're already...
2: you can tell.
5: ...hip to the knowledge, but...
2: In that case, I'd almost be like, Therese, you can wear it. Billy, you can't.
8: if you can smell it, I mean, you might as well wear it.
4: Yeah. I know somebody in my family used to... He had a bumper sticker on his guitar that said, I love stoner chicks. And his parents were like, the kid's down the street. Your last name is Stoner. And I was like, all right.
2: Okay.
4: Jesus. You don't honestly believe that.
2: Maybe they're trying to trick their kid into believing it. I don't know. I mean, it's
4: he's
2: just
4: 17
2: like,
4: playing acoustic guitar.
2: Right. It means exactly what you think.
4: A dime bag of weed.
2: Yeah, apparently your popsicle got used, put to use this year if you had a baby.
4: Yeah,
2: what flavor is it?
4: Rocket pop.
2: Yeah.
3: All right, bad jokes. Got a couple for Ted. Ted, my dog keeps chasing people on bikes.
4: But your dog doesn't notify you.
3: So I took his bike away.
4: Yeah.
5: What do you call an Italian at the World Cup? What do you call an Italian at the World Cup?
1: A spectator?
5: A spectator.
4: I don't get it.
3: They're not in
2: it's
3: the
2: It's a deal joke. Italy's not in it.
4: That's right. They didn't qualify.
2: Uh-huh.
5: Thought you'd like it.
4: That's pretty good. That's pretty sporty of you.
5: Okay. And finally, here's a dumb question.
2: All right.
4: All right.
5: Why is the B silent?
4: In what?
5: Dumb.
2: Yeah, dumb question.
5: It's a dumb question.
4: Damn it.
5: Yeah. Is it a cool tattoo?
7: Yeah, all right. So my favorite book is The Looking Glass.
5: All right.
7: That was just one of the coolest books that I ever read when I was a kid. Alice in Wonderland adaptation, you know, the original, right? And so on the back of it, I have the Mad Hatter with a pentagram on the top of his hat. It's a spider crawling out. He's got some cigarette stain colored nails and some other, you know, I won't say on the radio, something's going on. It looks very Guar-esque, if you're familiar with that. Yeah. So, I mean, like, I think it's rad bad. It's super cool. I have the caterpillar crawling down the side of my rib cage. It's got like, you know, he's blowing out a corncob pipe with dead fetuses like coming out of the bubbles of the corncob pipe. It's awesome. It's cool.
2: No, I mean, look, man, I got a tattoo on my neck of the, you know, heavy metal devil horns.
5: Mm-hmm.
2: It's got a little pentagram on the bottom. And it's like, look, if you think this is a religious thing, you're stupid. This is maybe I like metal.
5: Yeah.
2: I mean, do the math on this. That's why the hand is there.
3: But I'm telling you what, man, my mom did give me crap about Shout at the Devil.
2: It's a dude.
3: See You in Hell from Grim Reaper. There were a number. Ozzy, Diary of a Madman, just based on the cover, I think.
2: It's like, you know these guys are entertainers, right? I mean, like
3: she would have hated Meatloaf just based on the cover.
2: A bad out of hell.
3: I mean.
2: Right? Like, that guy, he was like the 70s version of a crooner, for Christ's sake, right? His album did not measure up to the cool cover.
4: Darren, all that stuff's like in the 80s and early 90s. Like, that's when you had
2: the explosion of drugs.
4: Explosions of drugs. Criminal gangs.
2: But a lot of times you over-explain things. Like, you're also telling kids how to get drugs. I know that's not your intent, but it's like, really reevaluate, you know, exactly how you choose to approach it. But I'm telling you, a field trip someplace, it wouldn't hurt.
5: I think in any instance, instead of hearing from an officer, you want to hear from a prisoner. No matter what the deal is. No matter what your whatever your message is.
2: That's all we got in Baltimore City, brother. They just rolled up.
5: Yeah,
2: You motherfuckers think you're tough. You think you're tough. This is how it started, right? It was not even good morning. And these guys were like, I put your bitch ass in prison. Guess what would happen? We're like, this is a high school assembly, man. Mm-hmm. You know what I mean? But this is.
5: But that works.
2: Because you're scared of this guy.
5: Right. And he's telling you the conditions on the inside as well.
2: And he was tougher than anyone there. And he's telling you he doesn't want to go back. We're like, yeah, all right, man. I believe that guy.
0: And now, the Men's Room legacy continues. Unfortunately, what you're about to hear is real. The members of this radio program are simply not that bright, or what some people would call educated. They are merely stupid. They're not trying to offend anyone on purpose. And all have played doctors on TV. You have been warned, and are cordially invited to join the party. This

0: trippers, the grasshoppers, the hip ones, all gathered in secrecy and flying high as a kite.
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2: Wow!
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1: A cat steals the show. 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And today's rescued animal is a baby raccoon that sounded like a dog in a storm drain. That is all coming on today's very special episode of The Men's Room.
2: And now, here's the question.
3: Hola, bitches. 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All right, the fun folks at Prevention.com, they put out a list of 30 items that can be dangerous when they expire. Now, you probably expect the regular stuff like milk, cheese, yogurt, meat, etc., but they assume that you already know that. Now, they're telling us about stuff like toothpaste, Vaseline, eye drops, even sunscreen. Case in point, a woman took to TikTok urging people not to use expired sunscreen because she did. And ended up with second-degree burns on her forehead where she applied said sunscreen. A woman in Utah, she used expired hair dye. She ended up in the ER with a whole bunch of issues, including scabs with, quote, stuff oozing out of them. I'll just leave it at that. Those were her words, not mine. Good times. The point is, Prevention.com's list is that there's a ton of everyday products that we didn't realize have an expiration date and can be potentially dangerous. Now, that is not the case with food. Most of us are aware that food can go bad, and most of us pretty proactive about it. In fact, the FDA, they say that 30 to 40% of food in the U.S. goes uneaten. That adds up to 20 pounds per person per year. That also adds up to $165 billion a year of food that we just throw out, right? Because we believe that it has expired. Well, one man, the founder of Mom's Organic Market, he saved himself some money by intentionally eating nothing but expired food for a year. Not just him, but his entire family. And he said he did it to prove that expired food isn't always dangerous. And that may be true, but sometimes it is. Residents of Brooklyn Homeless Shelter, they're suing after they were served expired food, and all of them got violently ill. And there's a guy in Massachusetts. He had his legs and fingers amputated after ate leftover Chinese takeout. So, suit yourself, run your own risk. But look, man, we've all been there. You bit into that piece of bread to find out it's moldy, the piece of cheese to find out that it's moldy. Maybe you drove on expired tags. You knew you were because they sent the letter, but you thought you'd get away with it. And then the cop said, do you know why I pulled you over? And you said, is it the body in the trunk? And he said, we'll get to that. Actually, you just have expired tags. But that's what our question's about today. We've all gone past that expiration date, and we had to pay a price somehow. So, today's question brought to you by our friends at Advanced Hair Restoration is... what did you consume or use that was expired, and what should you have gotten rid of but didn't?
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1: Hold the chills, away we go. Welcome to the 21st Amendment season, episode number 4,550. 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And today we have 10 songs with famous backup singers. Some of these are pretty obvious.
2: Are they famous backup singers or they're famous singers that did backups for other people?
1: For other artists. That's all exactly right. So basically, you know, like if you're, the Beatles, and you have someone play with you, typically they will credit you, but oftentimes they do not.
2: I feel if you're a backup singer, man, that makes me think. As far as backup singer songs go in the rock world, what is it like? You can't always get what you want.
1: Yeah.
2: Rolling Stones, right? I mean, they got this whole chorus, all these people singing. I wonder if they credit them.
1: No.
2: Because it makes the song.
1: They might credit the choir.
2: Yeah, I want my name, man.
1: No, I doubt that.
2: I'm just saying.
1: But these are guys that are front and center most of the time, but agreed to lend their vocals or musicianship to another band that you know.
2: All right, I'm going to guess people not on the list. Anthony Kiedis.
1: He is not.
2: We just need someone monotone. Just make sure you have no range.
1: Yeah, yeah.
2: David Lee Roth. We can't have screaming in the background.
1: No, he would not be good. There's a reason why a lot of these people have not been asked to do this.
2: You know why.
1: Yeah, you know. But some people have, and you can't believe that they actually...
2: Said yes.
1: Said yes to the part, and they did it. I mean, like hell, just in history alone. If you look at Linda Ronstadt, she just got inducted in the Rock and Roll Hall of Fame.
2: All right.
1: For her first two albums, it's the Eagles, and everything behind her is...
2: Really?
1: Yeah, it's Glenn Frey, it's Don Henley, it's...
2: Damn.
1: Yeah.
2: Okay.
1: What's that guy's name? Not Bernie Lee, the other guy. Anyway, that's
2: like you name the Eagles.
1: So when you hear those songs, all those harmonies and all those backgrounds, you're like, this really sounds familiar. And the reason it is because it's the Eagles.
2: The Eagles.
1: They have a pretty unmistakable sound. So some of these you will know. You can hear them pretty clearly. Other songs... They're kind of hard to figure out maybe who's singing backup vocals on them. So 10 songs with famous backup singers coming up as we'll sit and spin on the way at 4:30. And today we're going to talk about things that you consumed or use that were expired and which of you maybe gotten rid of, but you didn't. So maybe about a month ago, I told the story of, I think I was walking in with bags of groceries and right in the inside of my garage is where I hang my fire extinguisher.
2: Yeah.
1: I don't know why I do this. I don't know why it's in the garage. I don't know if that's the first place. That's just where it was when I bought
2: the house. You want to have your fire extinguisher in the least convenient place possible in the event of a fire.
1: Because my money says it's going to be in the kitchen. So why it's not up there, I have no idea. But anyway.
3: And if it happens while you're sleeping, you just have to run down two flights of stairs to grab it.
2: Yeah. Through the fire.
1: Exactly.
2: Into the garage.
1: Exactly.
2: Yeah.
1: And then run back up.
2: And then back up the stairs.
1: If I'm all the way down, I'm getting out.
2: That's a good point.
1: Right.
2: Do I run back up or do I leave?
1: I'm out. And it never really dawned on me, all right? So and keep in mind, the car is in the garage. I elbow this thing accidentally, and I knock it off the little stand it's on.
2: Yeah.
1: It falls on the ground, and it basically shoots like a cannon.
2: Yeah.
1: Across, underneath my car, by the way. Like that. I mean, it's like, and I'm like, man, all right? So I go over to this thing. It's pretty well blown out on top, and I'm looking. There's no foam. I didn't tell you guys that. There's no foam.
2: All right.
1: It's all this weird, weird liquid, okay?
3: All right.
1: Yes, it's not foam.
2: So really?
1: I pick up the canister. I pick up the fire extinguisher.
2: Yeah.
1: And I look at it, and it was issued in 2003. Now, I just did this last year, okay? It was issued in 2003. Right. And I think the expiration date on it was maybe 2 or 3 years after that. It's like 2006 or 2007.
2: All right.
1: Anyway, I knocked this thing off in 2025. So whatever that goo was, there's a reason there's still kind of a mark where that stuff hit my floor on the concrete. Because that was 22-year-old, 23-year-old foam that whatever it turned into was just a very unusual substance. Like when I pulled my car out of the garage to hose it off, it almost didn't really move.
2: Yeah.
1: And then when
2: yeah.
1: I tried to use like a broom to kind of sweep it out, all that crap got on the broom and wouldn't get off, so I'd throw the broom away.
2: Right.
1: Took me a little bit of time to clean this thing, but I finally figured out how to do it.
2: I was going to say the average lifespan of a fire extinguisher, average, 10 to 12 years.
1: All right.
2: Okay. You definitely went past that.
3: But I didn't know they expired.
1: No.
2: Well, most people don't know they expire because chances are you won't have to use one.
1: Yeah.
2: Right. It's good if you don't know. That means I didn't need it. So there's no reason to know. So, I mean, I guess there's a benefit to that.
3: I've only ever used one as my car was on fire.
2: I used one because the restaurant was on fire.
3: Yeah.
2: But that...
1: I've never used one. I have never used one. I've never pulled a fire alarm either.
2: I've never... Not never pulled a fire alarm. Got to use a fire extinguisher. And to be honest with you, when we grabbed... There's like... This restaurant was located on the top floor of a museum, so they had fire extinguishers plentiful. But when me and the staff were kind of running to the museum to grab them, the question we did have is, do you think these things are expired, right? This has never been an issue here.
3: Yeah.
2: And whether they were or not, they worked. But right. I'm like, seriously, man, I don't know these things.
3: I still just remember the lady in the front desk of my building was like, you can't use that. And I was like, what? And I'm like, my car's on fire. She's like, it's for the building. I was like, I pay rent here.
2: Right.
3: And I just ran out, pulled the pen, and started using it.
2: She wasn't going to let you use a fire extinguisher in spite of your car being on fire directly in front of the building.
3: Out front of the building.
1: Like, now, when you came back in, was she apologetic?
2: This is Baltimore. I doubt it.
3: She was not very friendly about it. And I was like, would it, like...
2: It's a fire extinguisher. My car's on fire. I live in the building. Like, come on, man.
3: Right. And at some point, you know me, like... And I get it. She's trying to say it's just for the building, but it's just like, I pay rent here. And then at one point, it's like, F off.
2: Yeah. Yeah.
3: Like, right? Like, now, me and Dan pay rent here. Those are far fire extinguishers.
2: And my car's up. What would she have done? You don't pay rent in that building. You're just a random guy. Your car is on fire in front of the building. Do you think she'd been like, sorry, man, you don't live, like, you don't have a key to get in that front door. I'm not letting you use the fire extinguisher. Mm-hmm.
3: But eventually I was just like, why do you care?
2: Yeah.
3: You work here.
2: Exactly.
3: Right? Like, this is not your building.
2: It's not your fire extinguisher.
3: It's not your fire extinguisher. Like, literally, but, like, why do you care?
1: But until I knocked that thing off, I never would have gotten it replaced.
2: Sure.
3: No.
1: So if there was a fire in my house, that thing, I don't know, it could have spread the fire more. I don't even really know.
2: It wouldn't have worked.
1: Well, obviously it would have worked.
2: Yeah.
1: But I mean, like, I checked my smoke detectors and carbon monoxide detectors and all that stuff. One thing I never checked on was my... fire extinguisher. It was amazing to me how fast it took off once it kind of exploded, once the top part of the nozzle broke off. And the mark it put into the concrete wall across the way. Thank God it did not hit my car.
2: Mm-hmm.
1: Because, I mean, it would have gone through the door. I mean, I'm telling you, if this thing would have come in my foot, it would have taken my foot off. It was that much pressure. It was insane. We do have for you today 30 items that can be dangerous when they expire. And a lot of these you probably haven't even thought about or heard of.
2: I gloss through the list and I'm like, oh man, I might need to check some stuff at the house because honestly, like it never occurred to me that these things could expire. And there's not a lot of products on there that I use, but my wife, because there's makeup, hair products, all that kind of crap. Yeah. I'm like, oh, and black people, if you're listening, petroleum jelly's on there, all right? If you're black, that's part of our first aid kit, man. You put Vaseline on everything. Apparently... It does have an expiration date. Now, that said, black people, if you're listening, we use more Vaseline than anyone. So if anyone's going to run through it, it will be us. But check the dates, because apparently it can get a little hinky.
3: I must have used some expired Vaseline as a child.
2: Why do you say that?
3: Because my mom just felt like a jug of it.
2: Was it the giant one?
3: Yeah. Yeah, and it just felt like we never got through. Maybe she was buying them and I didn't
2: know.
3: You
2: don't buy the giant ones, man. Seriously, that's what I took out of this list.
1: My loofah just basically fell apart on me. This was like a couple years ago. So I go to buy one at Fred Meyer or whatever. And I go up there and all of them say basically the same thing. 30-day loofah.
2: Yeah.
1: So then we get to work. I Google this. Like, you're not supposed to use a loofah past 30 days.
2: Everybody does.
1: That thing was in my shower for at least a year before it broke apart.
3: Yeah.
1: I did not know that. But here are more of those things that you don't, because you're supposed to change it.
2: I didn't know that about a loofah until you told me. I remember you telling me, bro, did you know that? I was like, I had no, I thought you just bought it and used it until you couldn't.
1: Let's see here. Number one on the list is a toothpaste. You cannot use toothpaste after 2 years.
2: I hope you don't keep toothpaste.
3: How much toothpaste you buying that it lasts? Don't think about it like this.
2: Think about this, all right? So go to the dentist every 6 months. Kids every 6 months, me every year. Every time I leave, whether I want it or not, they hand me that little tube of toothpaste. They hand me a toothbrush. Not a big deal. My thought is I always put it in my toiletry bag for traveling. I guarantee you in one of my toiletry bags,
1: there's
2: probably a little tube of toothpaste.
3: All right, that's fair.
2: Not the one that's in your bathroom. We know I assume you're using that every day, but those little ones, get them from the dentist, throw them in the bag, go travel. I'm telling you, when I get home today, I think I probably have like seven of them. I just want to pull them out and see what am I brushing my teeth with?
1: Basically what they say, after time, it just becomes ineffective and the ingredients will begin to separate and crystallize and won't taste very good in your mouth. You'll expose yourself to oral conditions and ailments, which could become a larger health concern.
2: Okay.
1: All right, so don't use a toothpaste after 2 years, which, again, does seem ridiculous. By the way, they also say toothbrushes do not have an expiration date.
2: But you know.
1: But since they don't have that, you might feel like you can use them for an extended period of time. However, there is a golden time frame after which you should be switching out your toothbrush. They say every 3 or 4 months or sooner if the bristles become frayed. Now, when I was a kid growing up, I probably had a toothbrush for 2 or 3 years before I even thought of the idea of having a new one.
2: But as a kid, you had to go to your parents, and apparently, at least my parents, to kind of let there's nothing wrong with your toothbrush. That was the entire discussion. So even if you wanted a new one, it's not like they're going to get it for you. Did you used to get a toothbrush that had that little, looked like a rubber Hershey Kiss on the back of that, right? So,
1: oh, yeah. Yeah, the little poker. That was for your teeth.
2: Do they do those now?
1: No.
3: I don't think so.
1: Because it's disgusting.
3: It is disgusting.
2: It is, but as a kid, I love that, man.
1: It's no more disgusting.
3: You have like the little flossers you could use all the time, so I don't think you need that as much.
1: It's not as gross as the Swiss Army knife that had the toothpick in it.
2: It's just a metal toothpick.
1: No, like a little plastic wiring.
2: I haven't used this since last time we went camping.
1: Jesus. Mouthwash, they say, goes bad. I have mouthwash underneath my sink right now that is probably 3 years old.
2: So that's the second half of our question. Just get rid of it, man.
1: Oh, I will. No, I'm going to tonight. I just thought about that. I'm definitely getting rid of it. It's been in there for 3 years. I just stopped using it.
2: Right.
3: Would you don't switch brands?
1: No, I just stopped using mouthwash.
2: And then but you don't get rid of it because you're like, well, there's still half a bottle. I'll just put it over here.
1: I'll use it eventually when I get some skank breath.
2: Yeah.
1: But I don't feel like, unless someone says something to me, I probably won't go there and use it. They also say, believe it or not, old spices. I had a recipe the other day that called for, I was making a rub, and it called for dry Coleman's mustard.
2: Mm-hmm. Right?
1: That's the old traditional English looking can that comes in a metal tin.
2: Yeah. Oh, Ted, you got a little.
1: Man, all right. Dry mustard is the key to a lot of different things. It really is.
2: Just quick side note, you don't use it a lot, so I know where your story is going.
1: I knew what I was going to use it for. I was going to put a little bit of it in my homemade Caesar salad dressing because I didn't have any regular mustard. So I open this thing up, man, and there is a layer of green that is at least an inch high. It's an inch. It's like it's growing its own thing. The mold was on the inside all the way to the top of the lid, even though it was only half filled with mustard.
2: We love mustard.
1: It was, I opened it up. I was like, Jesus Christ, man.
2: I don't feel bad, man. Savage Amy here on YouTube says, I just moved my mom out of her apartment into a nursing home, and she had cinnamon sticks from, just guess the year. Cinnamon sticks.
1: You don't want to go to your parents' house. You do not want to go to
3: 2006.
1: Your grandparents' house.
2: Oh, Ted, no. That's way too recent. 1978.
1: Damn. Wow. Well, people who have pantries.
2: I know, man.
1: I mean, it's just like they already have the beans up there, but they still go to the store and buy beans.
2: And buy more.
1: Yeah, they don't know what they have. It's just one of those habits you get into. I need a couple of cans of black beans, whatever, before you know. That's my mom's house. It's insane. Like, I'm like, you live here with grandma. She can barely chew food. Are you feeding an army? And
3: dude, before we moved my mom out, my brother sent me a picture. My mom had like 8 jars of like jelly, but it was all the same brand. It's just like she must have.
1: So it was a sale at Weiss or something like that.
3: I think she just kept going to the store and said, "I'm going to make
2: jelly.
3: I'm making a peanut butter jelly." Just kept buying them, but never used them.
2: If nothing, just rotate, man.
3: I had a buddy the other day. He goes, "Why the hell do you have a crayon or a can of cranberry in here, in my pantry?" And I said, I must have been making a leftover Thanksgiving sandwich one day and thought, I had cranberry, and just never used it.
1: Also, you can use that in your meatballs. With your
2: you not can. That can.
1: Well, I mean, as far as those
2: use it with your mustard.
1: Party meatballs, you know, throw the cranberry.
2: That's right. My wife and I, we finally lost, because neither one of us threw it out. There was, I want to say it was a box of pasta that my parents gave me when I moved out of the house. When I moved out, somehow I kept it with me. I remember she discovered it, and I mean, the expiration was like, 1996 or something, but we thought it was hilarious. So everywhere we moved, we brought this box of pasta. Now we're not sure where it is, and our concern is that it may be a drunken stupor. We just opened it, dumped it in some boiling water, and ate it.
1: So they say old spices can last from 3 to 4 years, but after that, they lose their potency, their flavor. They then cause digestive problems.
2: Mm-hmm.
1: Won't put you in the grave, but they say you'll put you on the toilet. I didn't know this.
2: Uh-oh.
1: Eye drops expire 28 days after you break the seal.
2: 28 days?
1: I've got my eye drops that I use in the office are probably a year and a half old.
2: Bro, stop, man.
1: It says
3: die.
1: It's convenient to have them around, but do not go after their expiration date.
2: Can we check those at the break?
1: Yeah. They're formulated with preservatives. Keep the product sterile for 28 days after only breaking the seal.
2: You're going to go blind.
1: There's a chance it can cause a bacterial infection in your eyeballs.
2: Oh.
1: I know for a fact that that's expired.
2: Yeah, if you have, I mean, come on. Yeah. You've had that for longer than 28
1: I'll
2: days.
1: I'll say it's expired by at least a year.
3: All right.
1: Uh-huh. And they said, also, they may be in the can, but look out. Canned goods have a longer shelf, obviously, than produce, but these have an expiration date, too. Typically, the lifespan of canned food is between 1 to 4 years when stored properly in a dark, cool space, which is sometimes difficult to do here in Seattle if you don't have air conditioning.
2: Yeah.
1: So it might be cool for the most part of the year, but for 2 or 3 months, it's in there cooking.
3: They also have expiration dates.
2: They do, but people get real confident with them. Put it this way. You've been thinking about that can of Campbell's soup for 3 years, and you're still not worried about opening it and dumping it into a pot.
1: A doctor says, please, whatever you do, because of the metal and everything else, never use canned foods after the expiration date, no matter what. They say most people do feel the canned items can last forever, and they can. But the worst are tomatoes and the acidity and what they do
2: the metal,
1: inside of the can and the metal. And how that metal can then be transformed into you.
2: Do you ever wonder that about people that have like a big bomb shelter, right? When I was growing up, that was a big thing because there was a Red Scare. And so some people, they'd have their little bunker or whatever it is, and they had all this stuff, most of it canned goods. But even as a kid, I'm like, hey, man, I'm not wishing this to happen, but if there's going to be a nuclear war, it needs to happen in 3 years. Otherwise, you're going to die in here from food poisoning.
1: What did you consume or use that was expired or... what should you have gotten rid of? But you didn't. 206-803-ROCK.

0: You know what a band now?
1: Who is this?
0: Toto.
1: Toto.
0: Toto.
1: Fun fact for you. Guess whose favorite band is Toto?
0: Guess whose favorite? Is this going to be like someone from Rush? Annika?
1: Yes.
2: You
1: know, Jeff Porcaro.
0: Yeah, he's a great drummer.
1: Great drummer.
0: Well, at least one person in this room is excited about that information, and it's not Danny or me.
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1: All right, the good news, my eye drops don't expire until the year 2027.
2: But
1: I opened them way longer than 3 months ago. Right. So they have 30 days after the date you open them.
2: Yeah.
1: I mean, I could have kept them locked past the expiration date. They probably would have been safer.
3: Why don't they put that double label on those? Like, look, they're good until 2027 unless you open them.
1: Mm-hmm. Yeah.
3: Right? Then, by the way, a lot of people now, as one guy says, well, I like this. I have some men's room black in a temperature-controlled dark area that are over a dozen years old, but he has them temperature-controlled. I respect that. Other people are saying, oh, man, I'm afraid to find out what's actually in my pantry that may have expired. Listen, I would say to challenge everyone, because you know you're not alone in this, all of us just go home tonight. Just take 10 minutes.
1: If you're at home right now, just go and tell us what you got.
3: Just take 10 minutes, go through the pantry, whatever, pull it out, and just look at the expiration date.
1: When I go to my mom's house, every single thing I use, I look at the expiration date.
3: Right, because you
1: everything.
3: Know sure.
1: Catch everything. I mean, there's not one thing that I don't look at the expiration date. Okay, staying close to home on this one. They say drivers in Washington State are responsible for keeping their cars in drivable condition, according to the Washington State Driver's Guide. I'll tell you what, man, there's some cars out on the roadway that have done some interesting things to keep the car together.
3: I've seen
1: painter's tape. I've seen all kinds of stuff. This includes keeping insurance up to date, checking your brakes regularly, replacing lights. It also includes the annual task of vehicle tab renewal. So how important do you think it is to have these things on your car? And can you get a ticket for driving with expired tabs?
3: Yes.
4: I think it depends on the county.
1: Well, they say as far as troopers and other law enforcement officers, they can pull over drivers with expired tabs in Washington State. Now, some law enforcement officers may let you off with a warning. Others could give you a ticket, according to Trooper Daniel Mosqueda. He's with the State Patrol. They say registered drivers in Washington State automatically get renewal reminders in the mail, and that's your first chance to get this done. It's plenty of time to update the tabs. So they say, what is the penalty for letting your car registration lapse? If you are caught driving with expired tabs, and this makes sense, the penalty depends on how long you've let your vehicle registration lapse.
3: Yeah.
1: So you can expect to pay a $145 fine for just expired tabs in the first 2 months. If your tabs have been expired for longer than 2 months, the fine increases to $237. And so on.
3: They can also get you even if your plates aren't Washington State. We found that out. We've been in Seattle maybe a year, but we get pulled over in my wife's car that she drove from Pennsylvania. The plates on the car were Pennsylvania plates, but the tags had expired. Okay, so the cop plays nice and sets it up like a game show and says, do you know why I pulled you over? We truly have no idea. We're like 2 blocks from our house. And he goes, you have expired tags. We're like, well, they're from Pennsylvania. He's like, but they're expired tags and you're driving in Washington. So he said, look, how long? Because we said, look, we just moved here from the East Coast. And he's like, I believe you. How long have you been in Seattle? And we realize, oh, man, we don't know what that is. And I don't quite remember. I want to say we said 6 months or something like that. And he's even kind of like, oh. He's like, look, man, the cutoff was 4 months. That might not be accurate, but we missed by about that much. He tried to give us the out. Like, he knew we were going to lie to him. And as long as we got the lie correct, he was going to let us go with the warning. But we got it wrong. $650.
1: Ooh.
3: $650. Okay, so about a month later, we still didn't get around to getting the Washington tags. About a couple of weeks later, maybe, I get a call here at work from my wife who's like, I got pulled over again for the same reason. It was another $650. I'm like, so we've spent $1,300 on expired Pennsylvania tags. So that's when we finally got around to registering to the fine state of Washington. And then she reminded me this morning, we have to re-up our tabs early July. I'm like, is there a date? She's like, early July. Normally, this would not be a problem, but our car is not quite dead, but I would say our car's in hospice, kind of sitting in the driveway. We've been driving rentals and all this. So now we're debating, like, do we re-up the tags on this? Even though and it's only like $200, but we know we want to get rid of the car. Or do we take our chances, right? Because our July is very bit. So, look, we got this whole plan about getting a new car. Whether we lease or buy, don't know. But the month of July is super busy for us. So our plan was, let's get all the obligations out of the way. That'll be late in July, which will be past the time we should have registered. But we're like, and then we'll deal with the new car situation. So this morning we're debating. I'm like, look, $200 is not the worst, but I don't want to spend it on a car that we know we're getting rid of within weeks of it being redone. She's like, look, even if we drive the car to the dealership to trade it in, that's when we get pulled over. And then I'm getting hit with a bigger fine. So I don't know what we're going to do.
4: Two things. A, just get them. But B, if she goes online, you can check the exact date. It's I know mine go up in May.
3: Yeah.
4: But I had to check when it is.
3: Well, my thing is, the problem is it's early July. If it were late July, I wouldn't care. I'd be like, right. F that, because that's when we're doing all this big transaction. But I'm like, we're already going to lose money getting a car. And again, $200 is not going to break the bank, but it's like, I don't want to spend an additional $200 just to get rid of this freaking car to have to re-register a new car.
1: Your utilities bill is over $200.
3: I know, but I use it.
1: Every trip to the grocery store, I know.
3: But I eat it. I don't like spending money on crap I don't use. So the problem with the car is like this thing dead in our driveway. I'm like, look, no offense.
4: You're going to get it fixed, right, before you get rid of it?
3: We're taking it to the dealership that told us what's wrong. So they know they know exactly what it needs.
1: Yeah. What did you consume or use that was expired, or what should you have gotten rid of but you didn't? 206-803-ROCK.
3: Hello, Bo. Welcome to the men's room.
2: Hola, bitches.
3: Hola.
2: So I got a little story to tell you. Back in 99, we were getting ready to go camping with my brothers. So we had all our gear out in the living room. And we had some firearms. My brother had a custom Winchester pump action shotgun. And they were showing it to a rookie, to some dumbass sitting there. Well, he pulled the trigger. I get hit with a deer slug right in the front of my hip. Thank God to the airlift pilots that saved my life. Always a shout out to the airlift.
3: Wait, where did you get hit?
2: Front hip socket, It kind of blew my leg off.
3: Jesus Christ, man.
2: They fixed it over the couple years, yeah.
3: Okay.
2: So my brother had loaded it with some old 1970s deer slugs, and then he loaded it with some fire rounds, and so I was pretty lucky on two accounts. The expired deer slug was from the 70s. And so it had a weak load. So, really, nothing to laugh about getting hit with a 12-gauge slug, but I walked it off.
3: You can laugh when it's not you. But now that said, what happens to bullets when they expire? Do they just become unstable? Do they become dangerous or what?
2: Kind of like a dud. Sometimes they don't go off. Sometimes they have half power. Yeah?
3: Okay.
1: Okay.
3: So too unpredictable, does not worth the risk.
1: Did the guy buy the gun?
2: The guy who did it was a stranger, a rookie. It was my brother's shotgun.
3: Right.
1: Yeah. But he came over to buy it, right?
2: I've only seen the guy once since.
3: Do you bring it up when you see each other? Like, hey, I remember you. You're the guy that shot me in the hip.
2: I thought I could handle it responsibly, but when I saw him, I had to throw down.
1: Oh, you got to fight with him.
3: Oh, damn.
1: Jesus.
2: Yeah. Just kind of had to. But
3: I get,
2: it's a hard accident to forgive.
4: The guy shot you.
3: I mean, you didn't get shot.
4: I'd be pissed.
3: Gary here on YouTube says, I know I have some taco meat that I made about a month ago sitting in my fridge that I should probably throw out. Yes. And you know it.
1: If you're saying I probably, even if you get to probably, just throw it away.
3: But we all do it, right? They're like, I don't know. You open your fridge, there's a taco meat. You know that maybe you made tacos in late April. And for whatever reason, you slide the Tupperware out of the way and you grab the thing behind
4: it. No, you're right. You're not going to eat it. You just keep moving it.
3: And then there's the day where you're finally like, why have I been doing this?
1: It needs to be in the freezer. If you get it in the freezer, you at least get 2 or 3 months out.
3: Sure, but that's not what everybody does.
4: What Thrill's just saying is sometimes there's just...
3: I'll eat it tomorrow.
4: It's in a little Tupperware container. You know better, but you just got to keep going, I need this.
3: Because you're
4: going
3: to eat it tomorrow. That's the plan. And then you decide tomorrow, this is not what I'm in the mood for, right? And then that thing just moves all around the fridge before you finally say, guys, I'm throwing out the taco meat that is now slime. My wife and my son were in the kitchen Sunday, I believe it was, but they're both standing in front of the fridge and they're passing the gallon of milk back and forth, sniffing it. And they looked at me and I just said, just dump it out. If both of you aren't quite sure, just dump out the milk. I don't need to smell it. Just get rid of it.
1: What did you consume or use that was expired, or what should you have gotten rid of but you didn't? 206-803-ROCK.
4: I have some chicken I made Friday, and I'm like, I got to eat it tonight.
1: Oh, God.
3: Yeah.
1: Yeah, Friday?
4: But it's crock pot.
1: Yeah, okay.
3: It's Friday, fine. What's today? Tuesday?
4: Yeah.
1: Saturday, I had three-day-old sushi that I threw it away.
3: Sushi's different,
4: well, that's,
3: man.
4: Yeah, that's raw fish.
3: Yeah.
4: It's slow-cooked in a crock pot for 10 hours. I think it's delicious. Right. Okay. I'm making one more taco tonight.
3: Okay. I'm telling you're okay because I'm not eating it. You're fine.
4: It'll be, yeah. I'll be hurting from all the hot sauce I put on it.
3: You ain't eat my boy's taco meat?
4: No.
3: Yeah.
4: That's a month old. That's what I'm saying.
1: Would you guys drink one of those beers we have up in the on the mantle, on the locker? We have two or three old Elysian beers that are probably at least 5 or 6 years old. I want to say we have a Men's Room.
3: Are they in a bottle or a can?
1: They're in a bottle. We got a black, which is supposed to age.
3: Well, if you do it right.
1: We got a Summer Gold, I believe.
3: No. Definitely not that one.
1: And maybe an Old Red. I can't remember what it's
3: like. The black is supposed to age. The bottle's even darker to kind of protect it. Like the guy on YouTube, you know, he has it temperature controlled. You know what? Look, I'm saying I wouldn't. I would. In a pinch, if they said, look, there's no more beer left, and I really wanted a beer, I would drink that beer.
1: Oh, my God.
3: You wouldn't do it?
1: No. We used to have these, what is the calendar at December, the holiday?
3: Advent calendar.
1: We had those from Heritage that we were giving out around Christmas time. I think they were giving them to clients and everything else,
4: yeah.
1: Right?
4: Yeah, they're really cool.
1: But when salespeople would leave or move on or whatever, they'd clean out their offices, and they'd have a couple of those in there. Eventually, they found their way to us. And they would be sitting back on the desk. And these things were probably 5 years old, 6 years old.
3: I think
1: old.
3: They were older than that. I remember Castle dropped one off, and he's blowing the dust off and said, look.
1: Good luck.
3: I was going to throw it out because this thing is super old, but I know you guys.
1: But we drank it. We drank every one of them.
3: Yeah.
1: We even drank the Bloody Mary mix with the vodka. I mean, you want to talk about tomato juice at 6 years
3: that's
1: old.
3: So bad.
1: Sitting in a little bottle. God damn, that was stupid.
4: Look, I got to put on one of those disclaimers. You guys drank it.
3: Yes, we did. Yeah. Me and Miles.
1: Oh, yeah.
4: Well, sometimes just at events, people be like, you know, you drank those. I was like, I did not. They say we a lot. It does not include me.
1: No.
4: I did not touch those things.
1: I only drank Don Julio.
4: We did. And then, right. And then Miles always goes, yeah. It goes on and on for 2 minutes about how gross it is. Well, just stop drinking them.
1: Well, you know.
3: Yeah, but you don't know until you try.
1: Gotta try it.
3: Yeah.
1: It's like those beers back there.
4: The beers are different. It depends on what it's in. Like, if it's an old can of beer, I don't think I'd care as it's in a can.
1: But I think glass would be safer.
4: Well, sun gets to it. That's why most beers have a dark bottle.
3: Yeah.
4: And only a couple of the super old ones have clear bottles.
1: All right.
3: It is kind of funny, though, that summertime beers like Corona put it in clear bottles, which is probably the worst bottle to put it in if it's something you drink in the sun or would leave out in the sun.
4: But I feel like Corona, if you're buying it, you're right. It is a summertime beer.
3: You're drinking it that
4: you're
3: day.
4: You're drinking it.
3: Yeah.
4: You know what I mean? Like, old cans of beer could sit in a fridge or whatever, but like, I don't know. If I buy Corona, like, we're drinking them.
1: What did you consume or use that was expired, or what should you have gotten rid of but didn't? 206-803-ROCK.
3: Hello, JC. Welcome to the men's room.
5: Liquor and whores.
1: Liquor and whores.
5: Yeah, so got a remote cabin up in Canada. It's a multi-generational family thing since the 40s. So anyway, my dad and I are up there. We're big game hunting, and we got some backstrap on the grill, and he decided to get some Heinz 57, and we're slathering the meat, enjoying our time, swilling beers, and talk to my mom, and she's like, where did you get condiments? And we're like, from the cupboard. She's like, check the expiration date. It was 1987.
1: Oh, jeez. How was the meat?
5: The meat was fantastic, but... to be honest, the Heinz 57 was just as good.
1: Yeah.
3: From 1987.
1: Yeah. 57 stands for 57 years.
3: My question is, why did your mom still have it if she has the presence of mind to ask you where you got it?
5: That was our question back. So we started looking in the cupboard after that. We were finding, as you mentioned earlier, spices from the 70s. We even saw some like generic steak sauce from the 60s.
3: It
5: was way not ready to eat. Yeah, it was way gross in the back of the cupboard.
1: Were a lot of those were a lot of those Canadian branded things?
5: They were, yeah.
1: So I wouldn't even be able to identify a lot of them to kind of like get an idea of, like, you can kind of tell from the logo, they change logos, like how old something could be here in the United States. If I were to go to a different country, I would have no idea. Just you're not used to seeing it. I could identify an old Pepsi can compared to a new one.
3: Sure.
1: You know what I mean?
3: Hey, man, after you guys went through the pantry and all, did you guys get rid of everything? Like, was it kind of like a spring cleaning of the pantry?
5: We didn't, but when my mom got up there a couple weeks later, she did.
3: Well, I'm glad she did. And like, if someone asks you, oh my God, where did you get this? Like, out of your cabinet. Don't use that. Well, why did you have it?
1: But I do have Heinz 57 sauce, and I never use it. So it's probably been in my refrigerator for a couple years. Good news. That's good news.
3: Is it?
1: As far as me being able to still use it.
3: He said it tasted good.
1: Also, it's in a cabinet, or it's in a refrigerator, or wherever it is.
3: But it's been open.
1: I don't know.
3: Oh.
1: It doesn't need to be stored cold. It's steak sauce. You can leave it on the counter. That's why, like, when you go into a place and it's steak sauce, like a steak restaurant, it's always on the table.
3: I've lost a few hot sauces along the way, man. It's because, like anything, I don't know, you go to the store, and there'll be some really cool flavor, you know, pineapple habanero. And that's awesome, and we'll buy the bottle. The reality is, we don't use so much hot sauce in our everyday life that we're going to go through that, but we buy it anyway. Then you forget about it. Then we get an idea, hair up our ass, about some dish that we want to make, like, ooh, we have that pineapple habanero. Oh, that would be great on it. And then we grab the bottle, open it up, and I'm like, baby, we're not using this. It wasn't this color when we bought it.
4: Sauces, too. I've had a couple hot sauces, too. Like, you can look at them and kind of tell.
3: Do you still shake it? See if it, like, re-emulsifies.
4: I don't know how to explain this. I've had a couple sauces where I was like, risk. Then I'm like, no.
1: I'll tell you what the riskiest is what's in our office. We have a little trophy from 2000 shows.
3: Okay? Oh, yeah.
1: They got it to like a plastic-ass little cup, right? But we put all our condiments in there. Sometimes you get in there, open a condiment, and just go, no.
3: Do you remember the Taco Bell hot sauce we opened? What color is Taco Bell hot sauce? If you get it from Taco Bell?
1: Red.
3: We grabbed that thing. I was going to put it on something else.
1: Well,
3: that
1: it kind of looked like mole. It was like so dark and brown.
3: Brown. And I'm like,
1: nasty. Yeah.
3: Is it supposed to be this color? And I was like, no. So, okay, I'm not eating that, man.
1: What did you consume or use that was expired, or what should you have gotten rid of but didn't? 206-803-ROCK.
4: You know they sell bottles of Taco Bell hot sauce at the store?
3: I know that now.
4: Yeah, but like the mild sauce is so mild. I went through that bottle in like a week.
3: But at least you use it.
4: Everything was getting like, we could add mild sauce to this.
3: Well, that's the thing. When you want Taco Bell sauce, because nothing tastes like it, right?
4: Correct.
3: You get excited, and that's why in our little condiment trophy cup back there, I don't remember the sandwich I got, but I'm like, this, I think it was a breakfast burrito, but like, oh, man, that's right. This is going to be great on there. Luckily, I did not squirt it on the burrito. I kind of squirted on the paper to the side. I'm like, ew. I'm not doing that, man.
1: Picante.
3: I am not doing that.
1: What did you consume or use that was expired, or what should you have gotten rid of but didn't? 206-803-ROCK.
3: Hello, Chris. Welcome to the men's room.
6: Hola.
3: Hola.
6: All right, so I went all the way down to Oregon to buy a manual 2008 F-150. Last year, they had a manual transmission in that truck. Drove it up, super excited, got it registered, got my tabs. 6 months later, dead. Still dead in my driveway. I'm like, well, man, all right, I'm going to buy another car, but I'm not registering it this time because it might not last either. So I took the temp tag off. I got lucky. It's a Hyundai. And I found in North Seattle a Hyundai license plate frame, which will cover up the F-150 part of the temp tag. So I put it on the car, and I also went on eBay and bought a Hyundai black front license plate. Just says Hyundai. Like, great. It looks like I just got it off the lot. Fantastic. Well, I ran around with this for the last year. The temp tag's been expired since 2025, but I was getting away with it because it's Seattle. They've got other stuff to look into. So I go down to Puyallup 2 weeks ago to do something for work, and I've got my Malamute in the car, and of course I go in to the store to get water for her, and someone calls the cops on me because the dog is in the car. It's only like 71, but the windows are down, but she's losing her mind. So the cop is actually waiting in the parking lot for me to come back to the car and starts asking me questions. He goes, well, I checked that temp tag, that VIN number doesn't match the VIN number on your car. I'm like, okay. She's like, how long ago did you buy it? Now, I didn't realize they could look up temp tags and stuff.
3: Yeah.
6: And so, so I'm like, oh, I bought it about 2 months ago. He goes, oh, okay. Well, I'll probably let you go with a warning. Let me just check something real quick. That's when my heart sank into my stomach. I'm like, God dang it. I hope he doesn't look this. He looked it up. He goes, hey, can you come over here real quick? I'm like, oh, no. I'm going in the cuffs. The dog's going to go in the pound. This is going to suck. So I walk over there from my car. He made me sit in my car. He goes, tell me again. When did you buy this? I'm like, shoot. So 2 months. right? Because now I'm freaking out. He goes, look at my computer right here. January 2025. So that ticket, I got to go to court for it next week. And he gave me a ticket for lying to him. So, Jesus. Then I go and register this car, and I got an extra $120 fee just to register my actual car because I was late.
3: So how much does all of this cost you for lying, the expired tags, and re-registration?
6: I would call it anxiety, maybe not lying. I don't know yet because I'm going to fight those charges because he's going to let me go. But the initial charges on the ticket are $175 and $150. And then, you know, to register a 13-year-old Hyundai car, it ran me $670.
3: Oh, wow.
6: Down. Wow. So this, I might be all in. Now, it wasn't that bad because I ran on an...
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1: More from that list of 30 items that can be dangerous when they expire. They say boxed wine does not last long as it is in a bottle. It's in a box. It has an expiration date, usually 6 to 8 months after purchase.
2: Okay, so you don't buy anyone.
1: If you're buying boxed wine.
3: Just let that go for six to 8 months.
1: Thank you.
2: If you bought a box of boxed wine, you're drinking it that night.
3: I won't name names, but I have seen boxed wine drinkers literally squeeze out the bag.
2: Yes.
1: Yeah.
2: Open the box and squeeze the bladder. Yeah, if there's boxed wine, it ain't lasting 6 to 8 months.
3: I mean, that's like, honestly, that's like a light beer drinker being like, I left this Miller Lite in here for over a year. Like, no, you didn't.
2: To me, when I see boxed wine, that just tells me you're inviting over your female friends, and this is your version of a keg.
1: Yeah, it's not. Right? You're not leaving it empty.
2: You don't want wine. Yeah, you want to get drunk.
3: How long did you say?
2: Six to eight months.
3: You don't even need to put that warning out there.
2: I know. Come on.
1: This one you do. This one's got a serious danger sticker on it, okay? One of the deadliest products, or the worst, you want to keep to be hyper aware of, according to the University of Massachusetts.
2: Uh-oh.
1: Is spoiled vegetable oil. How long is the shelf life on vegetable oil before you need to absolutely get rid of it? It's in a bottle.
3: God, I'm guilty of this one.
2: I don't know. The only reason I care now, because we almost use olive oil for everything, but we do have vegetable oil.
1: Because you make
2: brownies or something
1: sure.
2: like that. Man, I don't know. A year?
1: Okay. Once you break the seal... You have 6 months.
2: What?
1: That's it at most. Okay, so...
2: I'm dumping it tonight. I guarantee you. We've had it longer than 6 months.
3: I don't have any vegetable oil that's current, I guess.
1: All right. Yeah. Vegetable oil develops dangerous compounds related to neurological disorders, cancer, and heart disease.
2: Jesus.
1: Yeah. They say, please, if you can... Always buy a smaller bottle if you do not use vegetable oil regularly.
2: I'm dumping it tonight.
3: What if it's spray?
1: I don't know spray. Yeah, I don't know.
2: Is it the avocado spray, olive oil, or is it vegetable?
3: Avocado oil spray.
1: No, I mean, it's not vegetable oil.
2: Because this is
3: just vegetable oil. So olive oil.
1: This is the stuff that you would put in a fryer.
2: I mean,
3: wait a minute. I don't own vegetable oil. I was just thinking about oil in general.
2: Yeah, we have some vegetable oil. Like I said, my wife every once in a while bakes something for the kids. That's the only time that it comes out.
1: Uh-huh.
2: Oh, man.
1: Okay. Sunscreen, they say 3 years. But keep in mind that as time goes on, the UV stuff might not be working.
2: Right.
1: So that's the problem there. Now, this one.
2: But keep in mind, I think that depends where you live. So in Seattle... 3 years is something I think we need to pay attention to because it's gloomy 10 months out of the year, right? But if you're in Florida, you're not keeping sunscreen for 3 years.
3: Yep. Speak for yourself there, brother.
2: What? Okay.
3: I go through it pretty quick. I mean, I had to put some on my arms before I left the house today.
2: But I'm saying right now, 'tis the season. But look, man, when football starts until next year at this time, are you going to need it?
3: I feel like I'm going through a lot of it every summer. Right. You're right. It's only a small amount, but I hate getting sunburned.
1: Would you eat anything with bugs?
2: Eat anything with bugs?
1: Yeah, if it had bugs in it.
3: Well, I mean, I eat tomato paste.
2: Yeah, tomato paste, right. Tomato sauce.
1: What if you could see the bugs?
2: No.
3: Probably not.
1: All right. Now, you probably didn't think about this one.
2: Oh, good.
1: But they ask this, because it has an expiration date, all right? How often do you replace your pillow?
2: Ooh.
1: You should replace your pillow every 1 to 1.5 years. All right?
3: All right.
1: They say the pillows absorb our dead skin cells, hair and body oil. We know that. But all that does is make for an exceptionally wonderful breeding ground for dust mites. Dust mites are scary triggers for those who have asthma and allergies. Also, if you use one for too long, it could be becoming bad for your back and neck as well. But... they're saying it is a breeding ground for dust mites, which will bite your face.
2: How often do you think you honestly change out your pillow?
1: I just did.
2: Did you? How long had you had the other ones?
1: 4 years.
2: Yeah, I mean, that's about where I'm at.
1: Well, I'm just trying to think. Because the last pillows I got, Robin comes in here one day, and she's like, have you ever heard of the blah, blah, blah pillow?
2: All right.
1: And I was like, no. She's like, I just bought one. You got to go get one. So I go to Fred Meyer. They have it. I bought it. And so I had not replaced my pillows until that last recommendation. So it was at least 4 years ago.
2: The last time I changed my pillows, it's because we bought a mattress.
1: Yeah.
2: Like anything that said, well, if you're going to buy the mattress, try these pillows. And the pillows are great, but at this point, it's probably been 3 years.
1: Yeah, okay. Easily. How many times can you use a disposable razor?
2: I usually go three tops.
1: Three is what they say.
2: Okay.
1: Any more than that, you're not going to be in. It's a magnet for bacteria. It's basically what they say.
2: Now in my 20s,
4: not your blade. You're talking about like a disposable.
1: Correct. Like if you have one in your travel bag.
2: Yeah.
1: It's good for three uses.
2: Yeah, that's about my average.
1: That's where I typically put those.
2: It's my average now, but in my 20s, like if you had any extra income, I'm not going to spend it on razors. So we'd have like three razors sitting in the bathroom. There's five of us living in the house. And you could visibly see the rust on some of them.
1: Yeah.
2: But you still used them because that's your situation.
1: Do you have a disposable razor in your shower?
2: Yes.
1: Okay. How often do you use it?
2: Three times a week, maybe. That's...
1: And then you're
2: switch
1: done.
2: Up. Yeah.
1: Okay. I've got one in there. Obviously, I don't shave my head. So, but I do have one in there. And I can't remember the last time I used it or what I used it for. Probably my bees. But it was 4 months ago that I did that. But it's still in there.
2: It's still in there.
1: I would still use the same one. I mean, talk about a breeding ground for bacteria.
2: I mean, I have to change out the kids' razors because, like, my daughter's shaving her legs and all this kind of thing. But they're using my razors, not the one I use, but they just go into the pack. But I switch mine out every week because, like I said, I shave my head. So after three uses, grab a new one. And I realize, I look at their pile of razors and I'm like, I know you guys are not grabbing new razors. Like, I know you're not. And you'll pick them up and look at them sometimes. And like, my kids are going to die of tetanus. And I will throw them all out and I'll put fresh razors in there. Like, guys, seriously, man, switch these out.
4: Well, and like, I still use a Mach 3 just underneath my beard.
2: Yeah.
4: But it's pretty simple. Like, it still has a strip and like, it's pretty. You could tell when you need to change it out.
1: Yeah, but
2: see, that's the other thing with the kids. I'm like, you see that moisture strip up there? It is now sandpaper, guys.
1: The thing with disposable is, you know, for whatever reason, I just don't change them out as much as I do a regular like Mach 3 blade.
2: Yeah.
1: Where I go, press a button and it shoots into the waste paper basket.
2: Sure.
1: And I mean, the disposables, I've got one in my dob kit. I've got one in my shower. I guarantee
4: I just
1: you
4: don't
1: change
4: own
1: those
4: them.
1: Out in 6 months.
2: You don't?
4: Not disposables.
2: I got like the pack of 24, like, go through them.
1: You
2: know, however
1: long
2: it takes.
1: Pink ladies in case somebody comes over.
4: If I fly somewhere and I'm just taking carry-on, usually it's just a few days. And, like, I only shave, like, here.
2: Yeah.
4: So it's, like, not a big deal. But, like, when I go to, like, if I take a trip for, like, a week, I'll just put my Mach 3 and an extra blade in my checked luggage.
2: That makes sense.
4: Okay. So, I like, yeah, I just don't own one. And, Miles, I'm with you. I love firing off that old blade.
1: What did you consume or use that was expired? Or what should you have gotten rid of but you didn't? 206-803-RON.
4: Get out of here, sucker. Also, easy rule of thumb, if it's the first of the month, change your blade.
2: Mm-hmm. Yeah, if nothing else, do that, right? Hello, Abby. Welcome to the men's room.
5: Hey, guys.
2: Hola.
5: Hey, Ted.
4: What's up?
2: Yeah, Ted's not a guy.
5: Okay. Yep. So this is about one of the local dive bars in Stanwood after it got
4: Oh, that Abby.
5: Down.
4: What's up, Abby?
5: Yeah. You know, one of the dive bars, one of the go-tos 3 or 4 years ago was shut down. And so it was just sitting there kind of abandoned for probably 3 or 4 years. And then last spring, one of our buddies is a real estate agent. So he's like, I'm going to sell the bar. I need to like clean it out. It just kind of got left. So he knows who to invite over. He invites me and Joe over to come and finish all the beers in the fridge, whatever's been left. So, you know, we go and help finish the beers. There's a whole fridge full. Some of it was weird, but the weirdest part was that the White Claws, there was probably 20 White Claws or so in there. They were full. They didn't have any holes, but when we opened them, there was nothing in there. They were like evaporated.
2: How old were these White Claws? You said at least 3 or 4 years.
5: So 4 years, but you know, we figured the power's been off. It's probably been through cold storms and hotness, and it just was like there was nothing. There was nothing in 20 White Claws. We opened them, and there was nothing in them.
2: Huh. I think that's almost more disturbing.
1: That is weird.
5: Yes, that was weird. And then we also were like, okay, we'll take all the beer. You know, we'll take them all. So we fill up a garbage can full of beer. We figure beer doesn't go bad. So we take a garbage can full of old beer back to our house, and Joe's like excited. Yeah, we learned that beer goes bad because all the bottled beer was disgusting, and like mm-hmm. He says the Rainier was good too, though.
2: That look, here would be my advice. Joe. If someone said this beer is 4 years old, I might not drink it. If they said it's Stroh's, I would drink it because there's no possible way you could tell. Like in that case,
1: seriously,
2: give me a crappy beer.
1: I seriously, for the YouTube people, since she's bringing up beer, I want to go back there and get one of those beers. In the next segment,
2: just crack it open.
1: I want to pour it into a glass just so you can look at it.
2: Seriously, we don't know.
5: I just thought it'd all be good to go.
2: I mean, look, again, it's like we said earlier. Typically, if you have any kind of alcohol in your home, it is for your consumption, other than maybe your high-dollar stuff or champagne or something celebratory. But beer and wine, like, you get it to consume it within a certain amount of time. So we've never really seen bad beer. If there's beer in my fridge, I'm going to drink it. If there's wine, my wife's going to drink it, right? So you don't know it goes bad. We did discover, so I got the job in Seattle, still in Baltimore. My parents retired the same year that we got the job. So they're kind of getting ready to leave. We're getting ready to leave. And so my mother had been talking to my then-girlfriend, now wife, saying, look, I got a bunch of wine, red wines, sitting in this cabinet at the house. So before you guys go, the plan was the two of them basically are just going to sit down and crush this wine, right? And so my wife's excited. My mother's excited. We pick the day. We go to my parents' house. My mom breaks out whatever bottle of red wine. I don't know. Pour a glass. Both of them, they cheers. They take a sip and both just spit it out. All of it, every bottle that my mother had opened, basically had turned to vinegar.
1: Really?
2: Every single one. It had to be like nine bottles.
1: What are the differences?
2: I don't know. But she was like, you know, pissed.
1: Because sometimes they'll find an old bottle of something, open it up.
2: And they open it, it's fine.
1: They drink it, and they're like, no, not a big deal.
2: You know what the difference is?
1: Like a shipwreck or some crap.
2: I'm going to guess bottles and cost.
1: Yeah, maybe so.
2: I'm going to guess that's what it was.
1: What did you consume or use that it was had expired? Or what should you have gotten rid of but you didn't? 206-803.
4: I mean, old liquor, I feel like, is fine. But yeah, beer and wine definitely will expire.
2: Yeah, we discovered that with the red. I don't know what white wine does. I have no idea. But the red wine, and that's all they opened. But all of them were vinegar. And it's funny because once they didn't like it, they had me take a sip of each one they opened.
1: Yeah.
2: Try like, this look. One. I'm like, guys, why do I want to drink that?
1: Okay, like, if you order any drink, mixed drink, that has Frangelic in it,
2: a bottle
1: just know that that bottle has not been opened in 3 years before you got the next top.
2: Oh, yeah.
1: On the top of that drink.
2: Look how dusty
1: not,
2: they are.
1: Yeah, you're not going to get sick. None of that. What's the other one that's tall?
2: The tall tube.
1: There's one
2: like
1: Italian
2: Galliano
1: liquor.
2: Galliano or something
1: yes,
2: like that?
1: Yes, yeah. Exactly. No one's touched that.
2: No.
1: Blue Curacao. Just know. It hasn't been used in years. You're like the next pioneer of that bottle from the last time.
4: Yeah.
2: I even make it a point when I go to bars, and this has nothing to do with the cleanliness of the bar, because you can go to a top dollar steakhouse, but I always look at that upper shelf for stuff like that. Mm-hmm. There is always dust on top of them. All right, because bartenders have not touched this thing for 15 freaking years the last time somebody ordered whatever drink.
1: What was the name of the Chinese restaurant that used to be across the street from the Ballard Bridge where the Amazon pickup place was for a while? Was it Louis?
2: I think it was Louis.
1: Okay. It was a bar in Louis, and there was like three bottles up on the top shelf. And they all had like their own web creation in right. between them of
2: exactly
1: of cobwebs.
2: It's
1: and maybe
2: like a haunted
1: spider
2: house.
1: It really did look like that. It was just like, you know, dad, you know, like boo.
2: So like even if you wanted a drink with that, like, I'm not ordering that, man. Good evening.
1: Order at your own risk.
2: Right.
1: What did you consume or use that was expired, or what should you have gotten rid of but you didn't? 206-803-ROCK.
2: Hello, Adam. Welcome to the men's room.
6: Hey guys.
2: Hola.
6: So, I'm a kid from the 80s, and in the 90s, baseball cards were, like, all the rage. You probably remember.
2: Oh, yeah.
6: The packs used to come with bubble gum inside of them.
2: Sure, yep.
6: I was all excited because I got I went to a card show, got my first full box from a full, like, they were Donruss or whatever they were.
2: Yeah.
6: From 1985, but this was like mid 90s.
1: Was that the one with the black border?
6: Yeah, I think so.
1: Yeah, I remember that card.
6: I had a whole process. I was unwrapping these, looking for all these like high valuable cards because I'm a kid and I'm going to be the next millionaire,
1: of course,
6: baseball card owner. But each of those packs has a piece of gum in it, and I'm stacking up these little bricks of gum. And you can literally crack them in half. But at one point, about halfway through, that gum started looking pretty good.
2: And it still smells good,
4: it's
2: man.
4: It's gum, yeah.
1: It was probably fine.
6: Yeah. And I ate it. And so probably shouldn't have. Nothing bad happened, but it was pretty hard to chew.
2: Hey, did it turn into gum at any point, or did it just stay crunchy? Was it more like eating potato chips that tasted like gum, or did it actually soften in the gum?
6: Do you know what Necco wafers are?
2: Yeah.
1: Yes. Yeah. Yes.
6: It was like that.
1: Brother, I've seen this in a worst case scenario. Suck. So me and my buddy Nui, we both collected baseball cards growing up. We go to a card show that was the mall, all right? And if you were playing like the lottery on unopened packs of baseball cards, as far as the years go, with the most number of potentially high dollar cards available,
2: yeah.
1: It was the Topps 1970 year. And it did have a black border. But it was like, I mean, it was a who's who of rookies that year. I mean, it was just every big name in baseball in the 70s
2: sure.
1: or the 80s, that was a rookie year, and they had a card. So you had a better chance of getting a high-value card. So Nui at the time, I want to say he paid $10 for an unopened pack of cards, which in 1989 or whatever.
2: It's like spending $100.
1: That was a ton of money. Yeah. But he opens this thing. And I mean, even without thinking about it, he takes the gum off the back and he pops in his mouth. He starts chewing it. And it sounds like he's chewing on glass.
2: Right.
1: And I look over and I'm like, Nui, I was like, did you just eat that gum? He's like, I'm like, dude, that gum's from 1970, man. Right. And he's like, oh, thanks, Ron. And I mean, he fought through it, I think, just to avoid.
2: Just so you couldn't rag him.
1: The public humiliation. Like, yeah. Oh, it's gum, man. I'm going to go back. He's here, crunch, crunch, crunch, crunch, crunch. And eventually just spit in his hand and threw it out. I was like, I knew it.
4: Well, habits die hard. You open the pack of cards.
1: Yeah, no.
4: You eat the gum.
2: If it's not from 1970.
4: I know, but it's just hard to fight that urge.
2: It still smells the same. That's the thing. Yeah.
1: What did your consumer use that was expired, or what should you have gotten rid of but you didn't? 206-803-ROCK. Be mixed, don't be a loser.
7: What is a small group of islands called?
4: A gaggle.
7: No.
4: A cluster.
7: No.
4: A pod.
7: No. A pluot is a hybrid of which two fruits?
4: A plum. And an apricot.
7: Yes! Oh. Steve, you got 1, 2, 3, 4, 5, 6 correct, and that is a tie.
4: Oh!
7: 6-6. Nicely done.
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1: 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And today at 4:30, we've got 10 songs with famous backup singers. That's coming up right after emails on our question. What did you consume or use that was expired, or what should you have gotten rid of but you didn't? Okay. Now we do have, oh boy, we have a couple of, geez a whiz. We got a bottle of red.
2: That's a big bottle too, man.
1: We got a can of gold lager.
2: And keep in mind, if you're listening to this, these are when we were affiliated with Elysian Brewing.
1: That's correct.
2: We have not been with Elysian Brewing for a very long time.
1: Now, neither one of these has been opened.
2: Correct.
1: The can of the red, first of all, we did a couple runs of the red.
3: Gold.
2: It's gold.
1: Yeah.
3: The red is in the bottle.
1: Right.
3: That's you said can.
1: Oh, sorry.
2: Damn liar.
1: The red is in the bottle. And that was our first run of the beer.
2: Yeah.
1: And the reason being is because after this is a 22-ounce bottle.
2: Mm-hmm.
1: So after a while, they kind of stopped in general producing 22-ounce bottles because of shelf space.
2: Yeah, and, it doesn't make sense at a store.
1: So, but at the time, that was kind of how they did it at first. So this is probably one of the more original batches of the beer. It does not have a brew-by date on it.
2: No.
1: It doesn't have an expiration date, but it is one of the originals. Okay. So we do we want to see what this thing looks like?
2: All right, the can does have some dates on it. I'll save that.
1: It does.
2: Oh yeah, the day that it was canned.
1: Also,
2: and the day that you should drink it by.
1: I know this for a fact. This was one of the original caps because by the time we got done producing the beer, they had a black Elysian cap on top.
2: Yeah,
3: yeah, that's just a cap.
1: This is just one of the original caps from back in the day. All right, so let's take a look at this. All right.
2: You know what? It looks fine.
3: I mean, it was a darker beer.
1: It's very vinegary.
2: Yeah. Yeah. I mean, it looks fine, but the smell says don't drink
1: it. Ted, take a whiff of that.
3: Yeah. Would you drink it? I wouldn't, but that red always had a little more of a syrupy taste to me.
2: Yeah. Okay. All right, I'm going to take a sip.
3: If it was chilly, if it was cold, I could be wrong.
1: All right.
3: If it was cold, I don't think it would smell
1: now,
3: quite
1: that. Now, YouTubers
3: there,
1: if you watch us there, this is what it looks like, right?
3: The color looks, when you hold it up to the light, it looks pretty much like the red.
2: About right.
1: Yeah. It looks like a red beer.
2: It doesn't smell like what it used to smell like. You going to take a sip?
1: No, not until you do.
2: All right.
1: I'm going to let you be the guinea pig on this one.
2: It's my father's philosophy of all things. I'd be cool to be the second man on the moon. Because if something goes wrong with number one, I ain't doing it.
1: Mm-hmm.
2: All right. Ooh.
4: Oh, man.
2: It does smell kind of brutal, man. Jesus.
1: Did you taste it yet?
2: No. I just smelled it and got goosebumps. All right.
1: Get in there.
2: All right.
1: Okay, when do we start brewing the beer?
2: Oh, man. Like 20.
5: I wasn't here.
1: You were here.
2: Mike was not with us.
5: I was a listener when you guys released the beer.
2: So you got here in what, 2015, 2014?
5: Yeah, 15 sounds right.
1: How long had the beer been out? You remember? You weren't even...
5: No, I was not of drinking age when the beer came out.
1: Oh.
5: And I'm 36 now, so that was 15 years ago.
2: Jesus Christ. So you weren't drinking age when this came out?
5: Correct.
2: All right.
1: Okay, you're going to taste it.
5: I'm going to see.
2: It's not good. I mean, I don't think I'm in any danger, but put it this way. If you went to a bar and sometimes I'll give you a sample of a beer,
1: mm-hmm.
2: I would not follow that up with an order. Oh. Come on, man. Take a sip.
1: No.
2: Come on. Oh. It's just a sip.
4: Come on, Miles.
2: I don't think there's anything wrong with me.
1: Can I get a drum roll or something, man? This is my last moment on the radio.
4: Survey says?
2: Like, it's just not
1: It's
2: right.
1: not as bad as it should be.
2: Not as bad as it should
1: it's
2: be.
1: It's not as bad as it should be. That's a fact.
2: But
1: okay.
2: It's not as good as it used to be.
1: All right.
2: All right. So this,
1: next on the list.
2: This is the can of Men's Room Gold Lager. So it does not have an expiration date. But according to this thing on the bottom here, it was canned on May 16th.
3: 2012.
2: 2018.
3: Oh.
2: 2018.
3: Yeah.
2: 2018.
3: Get in there. That's fine.
1: It should be better,
2: that's
1: right?
2: That's just, you know.
1: In a can, like you said?
2: Eight years, 1 month old.
1: All right, here we go. Now that looks like it did.
2: I do not like the aftertaste in my mouth right now. I will share that.
3: Now, you need a bottle of water or something over there.
2: Which is sitting on my desk in the office. Yes, that's cool.
1: Okay.
2: All right, that looks
1: decent. It still looks like the gold.
2: Yeah, it looks like pee.
1: From back in the day. Check it out there on the YouTubes. Okay. Also has a decent amount of carbonation.
2: For sure.
1: So typically, sometimes that'll be something that goes away.
3: Looks fine.
2: Although it does. Why don't you take the first sip? Mr. Looks Fine.
1: Okay.
3: No, right. I'm just judging over here.
2: You're just to judge the visual.
1: Ted, smell it. I really don't think that I think that lager.
2: You think it held?
1: I think it held up.
3: That smells, yeah.
1: Taste it.
3: Nothing about that. I'm good.
1: You sure?
3: Yeah, I'm good.
1: You want to try it?
3: No.
1: Okay.
2: It looks,
3: you go first? It looks fine.
1: I'm telling
3: it
1: you, I think
3: fine.
1: This might be okay.
3: I think it's also tough because they're craft beers. You drink it in the middle warm.
2: It's not awful. It's a little different than the original recipe, but no. It's not. I would still drink it.
3: Okay.
2: It'd be better if it were cold.
3: I think that's a big difference.
2: For just, that one. The red would make
1: fine.
2: No difference.
1: That's fine.
2: Yeah.
1: In my mind, that's fine.
3: Yeah, generally you just wouldn't drink those kind of beers warm.
1: There's nothing wrong with that.
3: You shouldn't drink most beers warm.
1: Well, I know, but it's still like the taste and all that stuff.
2: But I still love the aftertaste of the red in my mouth, and I would like that to go away.
1: That was just straight vinegar. Mm. Our question, what did you consume or use that was expired, or what should you have gotten rid of but you didn't? 206-803-ROCK.
2: Hank Hillmatic says, I like the gold lager. I wish you were here. You could finish the can.
3: Mm. Yeah. Hello. At it, man.
2: Hello, Sean. Welcome to the men's room.
6: How you guys doing?
3: Hola.
2: Hola.
6: All right. So I used to own, my girlfriend and I owned a restaurant in California, and we had a bunch of kegs on tap, and we had just opened. And one of our kegs, we had served a customer. I don't know if I want to say the brand, but we served a bunch of beers out of the keg, and the customer comes up to the counter and says, hey, this beer kind of smells like crap. So we smell it, and sure enough, it smells kind of weird. So we pour some more out of the tap, and I smell another one. Sure enough, it smells like crap. So we pulled the keg, served something else, and end up calling the distributor. And the distributor says, oh, you got one of those kegs. Well, sure enough, the keg somehow, not just our keg, got contaminated with sewage water.
2: Oh!
6: It was actually contaminated with crap.
2: So it actually did smell like crap.
1: God. Oh, man.
6: Yeah. So we never served that brand of beer again.
2: Did they? So
3: how did
2: they
3: let
2: knew
3: that
2: it
3: out?
2: Got contaminated. Yeah. With sewage water, but they still distributed the kegs.
6: Yeah, and apparently not all of them, because we had another restaurant in town also served it, and they didn't get one of those kegs, and they got delivery the same day we did. So I think it was only some kegs, and I don't know how it happened, but it was pretty bad.
2: Wow, man. Hmm.
3: That's awful.
2: Yeah. I mean, look, even the restaurants I worked in, it's not that everything's contaminated, but if one thing got contaminated, all the food went.
1: Yep.
2: You wouldn't say, that keeps... Man, I really do not like the taste in my mouth right now. I'm just...
1: It is a weird taste.
2: I can't ignore it. That's all. I'm not trying to bring it up. It's just...
1: It's kind of just
2: sitting... It's in my mouth.
1: It's sitting on the tongue.
2: Yeah.
1: More things that you should probably look at the expiration date that can be dangerous when they expire. They say, throw out old mascara. That's eye infection city, essentially. Oh. You should know, how long do you keep that sponge on your kitchen sink? This is a bad one.
5: Isn't it only for like a week or something like that?
1: They say the most important thing is be adamant about rinsing and drying them. If you do that, you have a little bit longer of a shelf life. If you leave it wet up there, then it's about a week long.
2: I think a lot of people are guilty
1: there
2: of that.
1: There is a sponge back there
3: that
1: we use to clean stuff. I should bring that in to show you guys.
2: That sponge has been there for a year.
3: If people put it back soaking wet all the time.
5: Well, there's a reservoir and where we hold it. You know, you're right. They put it away soaking wet, so all that water just drips off, and so now there's a vat in there.
2: Yeah, it's just sitting
5: of bacteria
2: in the...
5: and soap scum and just food and nastiness that's in
3: there. I usually just put soap on whatever dish I've used and almost hand wash it and then take paper towels.
5: Yeah, literally hand wash it.
3: Yeah.
5: Yeah, I'm with
3: it. But also, like, to me, a sponge, that's just one of those things you do when you're done with it.
5: Rinse it out.
3: It's like cleaning your sink after you
2: look at the top of that.
1: All right, YouTubers, look at this. This is absolutely
2: look at the back of that.
5: That's filthy. That thing is filthy.
3: We should send an email about it.
1: Things. Look at that. Some people use this to clean their dishes.
2: Oh yeah.
1: Look at that thing. Oh, God.
2: That's gross, man.
5: That's disgusting.
1: Man, that is disgusting. What else so we got on the list here? Okay.
3: God damn.
1: They say don't take your chances with skincare products. They can cause infections, breakouts, or skin reactions. What else?
3: I can't believe I got to throw out all my mascara.
1: Believe it or not, your bleach goes bad.
3: What about
1: bad.
3: My eyeliner?
2: Mm-hmm. Guy liner. That's lasts right. longer.
1: Come on. Bleach goes bad, but just does not work.
2: Okay.
1: But it's they say, look, it starts to lose its potency about 6 months after opening. While that's on its own isn't dangerous, expecting it to kill the same amount of bacteria, that's the cause for concern.
2: Sure.
1: They also, you should throw out old shampoo and conditioner. After they've been open, they only have 18 months. They're less effective. They can also spread bacteria onto your scalp, which opens the door for a scalpel infection.
2: Oh, cool.
1: Mm-hmm.
2: I don't think most people keep the shampoo that long. But again, I think if you travel at all, I think more of the dangers of these razors, shampoo, stuff like that, is probably in your travel bag. Because we're also going to be like, dude, I got my toothbrush. I probably need to throw it all out.
1: Giant container instead of petroleum jelly. Mm-hmm. Get rid of them at all costs. Petroleum jelly is one of those products that are useful for so many things around the home. But as you can imagine, giant tubs of this stuff can go bad after a while. Part of the reason is you have to dip your fingers into the tub to get the jelly out.
5: Yeah.
1: Which immediately spreads bacteria in your jelly. Your best bet is to buy smaller containers and toss any that have been hanging out in the medicine cabinet for at least a year. They say Vaseline, petroleum jelly containers do contain expiration dates. They say it's very important to pay attention to those.
2: I've never thought to look at that in my life.
1: Another old-timey thing, hydrogen peroxide, rubbing alcohol. Check those expiration dates. They lose their effectiveness. But they
3: after
1: don't...
3: how long?
1: Yeah, it just says check the expiration dates.
3: All right. I definitely have a couple bottles underneath my sink, but, man, I can't remember the last time I used it.
2: I got rubbing alcohol, which is almost done, but I'm going to check the date tonight. And I know we have hydrogen peroxide, but I'm telling you, that stuff hasn't been used in years.
1: Crack cords. Anything what you got that's got a cord that's got a little cut in it or anything like that, throw it away immediately. They're fire hazards.
5: Yes.
1: They have expired. Dish detergents expire after how long?
2: Talking like Dawn soap, something like that.
1: They expire.
3: 6 months.
2: That's what I was going to guess.
1: 3 months.
2: Really?
1: Half that time.
5: Mine doesn't last that long. Or mine lasts longer than that.
2: Okay,
5: rather.
2: Here's my issue then, right? Mine does not last that long because I'm pretty anal about washing my dishes. However, to save money, my wife's gotten like the big refill jug.
1: Mm-hmm.
2: I know we've had that longer than 3 months, and I know it's been open because I've used
1: therefore,
2: it to refill the smaller bottles. So maybe don't buy those.
3: The only time I knew the Dawn was something had gone wrong was it wouldn't come out of the bottle the same. It got like thicker.
2: Ew, man.
3: Yeah.
2: I said you couldn't get the grease off the duck.
1: Old medicine should be disposed of.
2: Yeah, we discovered that.
1: Prescription drugs, especially.
2: When I was like 5 or 6 years old, I don't know what kind of plant I came into contact with. But I remember my eyes were itching. I went home. My mother saw me, freaked out. They took me to the hospital. I never saw what I looked like, but my mother said, basically, you look like E.T. Your eyeballs had swollen up, and she honestly thought they're going to pop out of my head. All right?
1: Mm-hmm.
2: So they gave me whatever kind of medication. I just remember it was a liquid medication, whatever it might be. Well, maybe 6 years passed. I guess I made contact with this kind of plant again. I'm having the same allergic reaction. I remember my father's like, hey, chick, don't worry about it. We still have the medicine from the last time this happened. And none of us thought about this. But again, like, this is years later. Anyway, I got 2 tablespoons of that and then went to the hospital.
1: Oh, really?
2: Yeah. Not for the allergy at this point, because the thing is,
3: for the bad medicine?
2: It still worked on the allergy, so it did whatever it had to do for that. But yeah, then whatever else was in the medicine. And the doctor's like, how long have you had it? My father, you know, and again, we didn't know. And this is late 70s, early 80s. So he's like, I don't know. You know, it's only happened one time before 6 years ago. And the doctor's like, no. There's no medication we give you that lasts 6 years after you open the bottle.
1: Okay. Yeah. What's exciting like clean sheet night when you're an adult? All right. Getting new towels. How long should you keep the towels you have before you get rid of them? As they say, because of the warm, the wet environment, they are an ideal breeding ground for bacteria. Even if you wash them in hot water, that can help. But eventually, you need to replace those. So how many years?
2: 2?
3: I don't know. I thought you just wash them.
2: Me too.
1: 3 at the most.
4: Uh-oh.
3: All right.
1: 3
3: years. I got to get some new towels.
1: Yes, you do.
3: Well, I've already gone to Target to get these pillows.
2: Get the towels.
1: Mm-hmm.
2: We're pretty good about the towels.
3: I just have one. Yeah. My mom got me a set of towels a few years ago, and they are so nice.
1: And are they the big ones?
3: Well, no, it's a hand towel and a little dish towel. Look, I'll just say it. They got the Gator on them. They're Lacoste. Oh. I don't know why she bought them for me, but like I would have a hard time throwing out that set
1: of towels.
3: They're
1: probably pretty good quality.
3: Yeah, they're super awesome. Sure.
2: Well, it's the problem. Every time we upgrade, it's not because we're thinking, oh my God, there's bacteria. We get them like, ooh, babe, these towels are on sale. They're big and they're comfortable.
1: Yeah. Mm-hmm.
2: But that has not happened in probably right around 3 years.
1: Batteries have a long shelf life, but it's about 10 years, believe it or not.
2: Damn.
1: But if you need the batteries in the event of an emergency, such as a flashlight in the case of a power outage, you could be left in the dark, so to speak. They say avoid expired Acne medications at all cost. Acne medications need to be tossed and replaced once they've reached their expiration because they lose their effectiveness after a point, but can burn your face.
2: I will talk to the children about that tonight. I'll go through that. They're at the age. The only people using acne medication are my kids. Mm-hmm.
1: Flour can become moldy, and it's one of those things that you don't think about because you don't use it all the time. But check for mold. These compounds, called mycotoxins, can trigger symptoms like vomiting and diarrhea. Take a look at your flour before cooking or baking with it.
2: Even
1: if you cook with it, they said it can still make you sick.
2: So you're going to poop your pants.
1: Even the cooking process doesn't.
5: I know brown sugar can go bad.
2: Can it? Oh, I'm sure it can.
1: Turns into a brick.
5: Yeah,
1: pretty much.
2: But is it
1: just
2: bad?
1: Or you're
2: banging
1: on the counter.
2: Yeah.
1: Man.
5: I don't know, man.
2: I've never seen loose brown sugar.
5: It was real hard.
2: As soon as you open the bag, growing up, man.
1: I'm
2: convinced it just turns into a rock.
1: Yeah. Let's see. Okay, here's another one. Do you guys wear slippers around the house?
4: Yes.
2: I do not.
1: You do not. I do.
5: I do.
7: I have one pair of them, but I don't wear them a ton.
2: Yeah, so I got a pair, but my feet have been in them like three
1: How long times. Should you have your bedroom slippers?
5: I'm usually good for about a year, maybe
7: but
5: two.
7: But Mike, you're with me too. My house slippers, I still wear with clean socks.
5: Yeah.
7: I don't just dog it with my foot.
5: Yeah, okay. They get nasty if you do that.
1: They say 6 months, because you could get a fungal infection. Fire extinguishers.
2: Welcome to the fungal.
1: Fire extinguishers will stop working over time. Well, no crap. Here's a very important one that you might not think about. They say, please, if you have it, get your HVAC checked regularly.
5: Oh, yeah.
2: Yeah.
1: The vice president of the Atmos Air Solutions company based out of Connecticut, according to him, it is especially important for people with respiratory problems to have that system serviced at least twice a year.
2: Jesus.
1: Just to maintain good indoor air quality, whether you're heating or you're cooling. The system not properly serviced at least once or twice a year can cause, even in the ductwork, mold, dust, odors, bacteria, airborne viruses due to poor air filtration, and ventilation problems in the home.
2: Well, look, apparently...
1: So there's your to-do list for the weekend.
2: We're doing God's work today. Trent here on YouTube says, so far on my shopping list, new pillows, vegetable oil, new razors, Vaseline and shampoo and conditioner.
1: Mm-hmm. Yeah.
5: A lot of action.
2: I think a lot of us are in the same boat, bro. Yeah. I didn't know this until today. I'm like, God damn it, man. That sponge is still in there.
1: I'm going to tell you. So after I crashed my stepfather's Audi.
2: $1,000.
1: What? No.
2: To lick that sponge.
5: Oh.
7: What do I got here? 80? I got 60 cash?
1: To lick it?
2: To lick it.
1: You're going
2: to
1: lick it?
2: I'm debating. $60, man. It's cold hard cash. I gotta leave the.
7: Actually, no, you know what?
5: Oh, no.
7: It's not worth it.
5: No.
7: I think I want the $60.
1: No. After I wrecked my car,
5: I'm dumb enough to do it.
1: My grandfather gave me his car and had retreaded tires. Not a big deal, but after a little bit of time, they wore down. So spring comes around, the car needs a new muffler. I take it into the Midas or my whatever it was, and so they changed my brakes. And the guy says, "Hey, man." He said, your tires are bald at this point. They were.
2: Yeah.
1: And I'm like, yeah, but it's spring.
2: Yeah.
1: So
5: yeah, but.
1: My thought was that with this car, it wasn't very heavy. So I needed to get like studded tires or like very good winter radials. At the time they had, you basically, all season radials kind of sucked.
2: Yeah.
1: So you needed either to get really good snow tires and you needed to change those and put on your summer tires. Well, I was just going to hold it out and wait for winter. So by the time I took it back, right before I started school, like in September, the tires were steel radial,
2: right.
1: Which means they had actual strands of steel in them.
2: Yeah.
1: So when I go back in to do it, you could see the strands of steel coming out of the tires. Like when I drove in the rain, I drove like the speed limit, which is very unusual for me.
2: Yeah.
1: Like everything I did, when I took those tires in to get them replaced, the guy's like, I can't even believe you're alive.
2: Yeah,
1: he's like, right. you don't realize how close these things are to just blowing and exploding. He's like, you really got lucky. And I was like, took it up to the line, man, because I didn't have money for four tires.
2: They're broke. That is how these things work.
7: I like you're basically running on
1: The radials.
7: Slicks.
1: Yeah. The radials. Slicks with wires hanging. When you looked at the side of the car, if you brushed your leg up to the side of the tire, you could cut yourself. With the steel that was hanging out of the side of the tire. All right, still to come, Taryn Daly, Steve Mix from the Daily Mix Morning Show will join us. We're going to sit and spin 10 songs with famous backup singers on the way. 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
5: You know, people notice a smile before just about anything else. 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Hey, how you doing? It's me, Stickman. And there was a time that I didn't love mine. My teeth needed work. I smiled less because of it. And Chattanooga Dental Care changed all that over 10 years ago. What I love about them is how comfortable they make everything. 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
1: If you've ever powered through a long workout, a packed travel day, or back-to-back meetings and thought, why do I feel so off? 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
1: Coming up, Taryn Daly, Steve Mix from the Daily Mix Morning Show. We will sit and spin. We've got 10 songs with famous backup singers. But first, time for a few emails to the men's room at KISW.com. You've got mail. And a couple from our question on what expired or what you should have gotten rid of but you didn't. Guys, when I moved to Illinois, I had expired plates on my car for 3 years. Mostly I drove to the grocery store and just relied and hoped the cops would not bother checking out the out-of-state registration. They did not.
2: All right.
1: So I'm going to save $1,300.
2: Yay for you.
3: Yeah. Good call.
1: Guys, did you know that if you are on the same oral contraceptive, the pill, for 10 years, it lowers the percentage drastically? It basically expires on you. Yeah, no one tells you that.
2: That's good. Yeah, doctors should point that out.
1: That is good to know.
3: There's one oral contraceptive that'll always work.
2: 100% of the time.
1: Wow.
2: Not a single
1: that escalated.
4: Damn it, Ted.
1: Jesus Christ.
2: But he's not wrong.
1: Guys, I once consumed a hard-boiled egg that had expired, and I immediately came down with a fever.
2: Oh.
1: Should have thrown those out.
3: Oh. Hard-boiled egg that expired?
2: You had to buy that somewhere, yeah, man. Pre-wrap. I told you, I'm weird.
3: You can buy them pre-wrapped.
1: Oh, yeah.
2: Yes.
3: Sorry, I actually buy those sometimes. I like them. They certainly have expiration dates, and it's an egg. Throw that thing out.
2: I'm not, look, and I've said this before, and I'm sure most places are on a level, but I'll see those hard-wrapped, hard-boiled eggs, and I like hard-boiled eggs, or egg salad, for whatever reason, and it could be fresh egg salad. I'm just like, I'm not eating it, man. I don't, if I did not see this get made, I do not trust eating
1: this. Look, there's a place beside us, we go there all the time. It's basically, it should be called the expired store. If you buy anything down there.
2: Oh, yeah. Bless you.
1: You need to check the expiration date. I mean, anything.
3: It's been much better of late.
1: It has.
2: I had the singing cashier today. Hello, how are you? And then even when I get my order, $35.94. It's like, you sing everything. It's very weird.
3: You know, it's funny. We have a great relationship.
2: But the singing one, the younger one?
3: Yeah.
2: She's nice.
1: You sing with her?
2: She just sings.
3: No, I just like to check in on her two boys, see how they're doing in baseball. One's in T-ball.
2: One was there today. Have you noticed that she sings everything?
3: I guess I don't, because I just
2: now
3: initiate
2: you're going to.
3: So much conversation already with her.
1: One of her kids is in the Golf Junior League as well.
3: See?
1: Yep.
2: Hey, you guys know a lot about her.
1: Guys, my wife and I were over at a friend's house for Thanksgiving this past year. My wife is a spectrum-y ass human being. I mentioned that before I explained.

0: that her idea of fun was to organize our friend's massive pantry filled with way too many canned and boxed foods while we all drank our faces off. We're talking borderline doomsday status from an inventory standpoint. In the process, I believe she cleared out about 75% of the crap that was in their pantry, with many items dating back to 2016 and 2017.
1: Right.
0: What makes this worse is that they moved here from out of state in 2021. So that they packed all that crap and moved it while already expired. God love them, awesome people. And now this is a running joke whenever they bring literally anything to a party. Check the labels, bitches. No one needs dusty-ass Betty Crocker brownies. That from Irish.
1: I think also with some foods, man, it just depends on... I'm not saying this is safe, but it depends on the duration of the days, depends on what the food is. And like, you'll still give it a smell test because you're like, God damn, like I made that. That was good. I want to finish it.
2: Yeah, yeah.
0: You feel
2: yeah.
0: a little weird after sipping that beer?
2: I think it's psychosomatic.
0: Okay, all right.
2: I'm very aware that I had it because I can't get the taste out of my mouth, so there's nothing to make me forget that I had a beer. Or not a beer, but whatever that had become.
1: It's one surefire way I get the taste out of you.
0: Yeah. Wow. Just circling around with these jokes, aren't you?
1: Mike's going to yell at me.
0: Guys, I just moved my mom out of her apartment.
2: What are you doing? I just got to get a taste out of my mouth, man.
1: Yeah.
0: I'm not kidding.
1: It said, turn off the video. Yeah.
2: Ted Alford.
0: I just moved my mom out of her apartment into a nursing home, and she had cinnamon sticks from 1978. Another. In 2000, when my parents and I moved from Lakewood to Puyallup, I found a bottle of some kind of seasoning. Expired in 1993.
1: cinnamon sticks.
2: Huh? Who does HR call into the office? Is it me or Ted? You have to call me and like, hey, during the show, did you kill the YouTube feed because you filleted Ted? Yeah, but man, I was getting a taste out of my mouth. Or did they call Ted in and say, did you allow this to happen?
0: Jason from Renton here.
2: Are we both in trouble?
1: I did.
2: Am I suspended with pay?
0: I went into a flooded house a couple of years ago from a busted pipe. Had to get rid of the stuff in the kitchen, and the customer had soda cans from the 70s that had naturally leaked out. The cans were not popped open at all. Talk about gross.
2: But if the cans weren't open, the soda just leaked out.
1: Do cinnamon sticks go bad?
0: You still on the cinnamon sticks?
2: I don't know, but if I said, look, they're from 1978, would you be okay with that? I mean, I don't know if they do or not.
1: I don't know.
0: I mean, if you put it in a hot coffee, who knows?
1: Yeah, it's a stick.
0: Well, they, say spices. That's one of the ones that's problematic.
2: And that's what cinnamon is, right? Yeah.
0: Back in the day, Safeway brand soda was Craigmont. I think they stopped making it in the mid-90s. My parents still have flats of it in their basement.
2: Oh.
0: The cans are squishy now, and you cannot convince them to throw them away. Not even that time in 2006 when they had to gut the basement for a new furnace.
2: And they kept them.
0: At from Rose in Tacoma.
1: Good news. About cinnamon sticks? These cinnamon sticks do not go bad.
2: Really?
1: In the traditional sense, they just lose their flavor and potency.
0: Okay. So all right. The whole point of using them.
2: Right. Now you just got a stick in your mouth.
0: Things that have expired right now. Soup cans, bread in the freezer, and an unopened salad bag. Boy, that's a tough. You got to get through that, man. If you buy those prepackaged salad, man.
2: They're real quick, aren't they?
0: The ones you really got to look at the expiration date.
1: You got to look at the expiration date, and I don't...
2: And don't trust it.
1: This might be in my head. If they have like 3 for $12 or whatever, don't store them together. I'm telling you, if you separate them, they last longer. But if they're together, they start getting... That lettuce starts getting red.
0: Yeah.
2: It's so gross, man.
1: I know.
2: Because my wife and the kids will eat them, whatever. So she'll get the bag salads. And I'm like, babe, look, I know you don't feel like making a salad, but like, I'm looking at these bags. You bought them 2 days ago, and it's already like half liquid.
3: They're just getting juicy.
1: I buy them like usually on Monday after work. I'll stop at the grocery store real quick. I'll buy them Monday. So I'll eat them during the week. I know my lazy ass ain't going to eat salad on the weekend.
2: Right.
1: And they'll go bad.
0: Hello, Michelle. My husband and I live in a house that was passed down by my grandpa. One night at partying, we found a bottle of his old Irish cream in the liquor cabinet he used to have. Of course, we had to dare him to drink it. He figured that since it was alcohol, it wouldn't go bad.
4: Yeah.
0: It took hours for him to get the bottle opened. When he finally managed to pry it open and drink, it was curdling milk in his mouth. It was super sour and chunky as you know what. He immediately ralphed, and of course, much to my delight, that was funny. Rock on, fellas. Love your show. By the way, don't try chasing tequila shots with root beer either. No bueno.
2: I'll tell you what, one thing that pisses me off, right? You like make a cup of coffee. I don't drink a black, I'll add milk. I don't realize the milk's bad, but as I'm getting my perfect, you know, mixture of milk to coffee, that big like yogurt chunk splashes in. And I'm like, it's just ruined my morning. You just ruined my morning. Mm. I did not know it was bad until a chunk fell out of the carton.
0: I told you, man, I moved on to that that oat creamer.
2: I'm telling you, it's good stuff,
0: it's
2: man.
0: It's not bad in coffee, really is.
2: It's not.
1: That's I think it's absolutely disgusting.
0: Do you?
1: Yes.
2: You guys both gave me grief about that a couple of months. Cause
1: I oat milk to me just has I shouldn't say disgusting. It has a unique taste that I do not care for.
2: Okay, it is a unique taste. That's fair.
1: Yeah, and I could, but also, I don't know, I drink my coffee black during the week.
0: Yeah, you do.
2: During the week. What happens on the weekend?
1: Oh, get a little crazy. On Sundays, we get vanilla lattes. Sometimes on Saturday, we add a little cream.
0: Who's we?
1: I don't know why I said that date? Like that. It's just me. But if you were one of my buddies, you happen to crash on my couch and I'm up watching F1 and I go to Starbucks, I will get you also a vanilla latte. Is it Sunday?
0: Oh, okay.
2: That's lovely. Vanilla latte Sundays.
1: Yeah. Sometimes it's followed by a Italian sub Sunday.
2: Ooh, okay. I like where your head's at, man.
0: I like that. All right. 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
1: Dip responsibly.
0: Boo, bitches reaching out for a birthday shout out. I'm leveling up to 39 today. Nice. Dealer's a choice for sound effects from Mike. I love some shotgun gets from Thrill and some advice from Coach Ted on surviving my last year in my 30s. Keep on rocking and thank you for everything you do. Hit me up if you want me to send you some more of those men's room koozies that I designed. Then from Alex, the 3D print maestro from Snohomish.
3: Uh-oh, look out.
4: Oh, dear Jesus.
5: Get. I say get.
1: Alex.
5: Get.
1: You're not going to want to hear this, but honestly, just get all the fun out now. After 40, it goes downhill. I haven't had fun in 5 years. So just go out there.
0: What about the latte for Saturday?
1: That's what we're doing now. We're getting fired up because we flavored our coffees on Sundays. Hope you enjoy the last of your 30s.
0: Guys, I want to say happy birthday to my brother Joshua. He's a father of two, Isla and Leo, and married to his better half, Jennifer. At 47, he still loves a great time. I love you, bro. That from Seth. Dealer's choice once again, Mike, on the sound effects there for Joshua.
4: So, suck it up, cupcake!
6: Think order's been disturbed.
7: Are you me? Lick my
1: Oh. What is that one?
8: That was the live feed that somebody found. We toasted him a while back.
9: Wonderful relationship, those two. And she said when you come to Austin, they tell you...
1: Oh, yeah. All right.
0: Good. Guys, I'm Christina. My husband is celebrating another year around the sun. I want to say happy birthday to Chris, a welder, race truck mechanic, and self-proclaimed a-hole who has been fixing engines and hurting feelings since 1979. Proof that age is just a number, and being an ass is a lifelong commitment. Thanks for keeping his race trucks fast, the weld strong, and everybody keeping everyone humble for decades. Somehow, despite the attitude, you're still everyone's first call when something breaks. Have a great day, old man. That from the lovely Christina, dealer's choice once again there, Mike.
4: You
10: lame. You're not God or my father or my boss.
0: And finally, for the birthdays, I'm 58 today, and it appears I'm giving myself a birthday shout-out. Can I get a so you don't want a fish sandwich, some thrill shotgun gets, and the captain explaining why Gemini is the coolest zodiac sign ever. Thanks, guys, for helping me get through my commute. Laughter truly is the best medicine. That from JD.
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12: Ooh, well, ahoy there, and... happy birthday. 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That's right, with their dead eyes and sunken cheeks, they're the perfect twins for the necrophiliac that prefers their bodies warm. Also known as the Jolly Green Giant, but you didn't hear that from me. Crunch Bears.
0: All right, guys, here you go.
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15: Hello, gentlemen.
0: How are you guys doing?
15: We're doing great.
0: Busy week here in Seattle.
15: Yeah, for sure. Go Team USA.
0: Man, yesterday, police escorts downtown for Egypt and Belgium.
16: Yep.
0: People were partying.
2: The entire countries, yeah.
0: Yeah, we're the only ones yesterday at work, I feel. Like, everyone else was having fun. I walk outside, smoke a cigarette, look around like, this sucks. I want to be with them, you know?
15: You have to be productive.
0: Yeah, I know.
1: I cannot imagine what Friday's going to be like, because Friday night, I went down to Pioneer Square just to watch the watch party down there.
2: Yeah.
1: It was awesome.
2: Oh, yeah?
1: So many people. Everybody was pumped, and the U.S. was scoring goals at will.
2: I will say, you know who's working harder than us, for sure, which is anyone at work, but also the valets across the street.
16: Yeah.
2: Because I don't know what teams are staying or whatever, man. It is like all men on deck. So usually there's like three or four of them. There are going to be like 12 of them out there today, and all they're doing is running.
16: Dude, over the weekend I went to Canada the same day that they were having their World Cup game on Saturday, and I was like, oh, crap, border's going to suck. They're all hands on deck over there as well. They had it all dialed in. But the best part was I'm walking around East Vancouver and all these bars. It's a few miles away from the stadium. There are a ton of people wearing these those hats with the crazy hair.
2: Yeah.
16: And they're obnoxious, like these obnoxious button-up short-sleeve shirts. I'm like, what is going on? I realized there's like 30 or 40 parents, kids, everybody, all dressed as Guy Fieri. I don't know why they were.
0: Yeah. Oh, they're nice.
16: Yeah. But it was like Flavor Town, Canada.
0: Well, on the flip side, across the street, there's like either government officials from Egypt staying or whatever. They are sharp. I mean, they got suits on. I mean, they look like they are very important people.
2: If you get within 5 feet of them, you will be shot.
0: They had detail. They had detail out there yesterday. Oh, yeah. They had cops all around them. I'm like, this must be like the president of Egypt or like King Tut or somebody.
2: King Tut. It is King Tut. I mean?
0: Something like that. Yeah.
16: My dumbass wanted to go down there with a plate of Belgian waffles and see if anyone from Team Egypt would be willing to eat them.
0: Yeah. Aha! Gotcha! Yeah. Welcome to America.
2: Traitor!
0: We stole these from you. Yeah. Good times. And then, of course, on Friday, Angry Beaver is going to be a little viewing party down there. A couple bands. It's going to be a good time as well.
15: For sure.
0: I believe the match starts at noon, so I think the party gets underway probably, or the doors open at Angry Beaver like 11.
15: Yes,
0: I believe
15: it's 11. Correct.
0: Yeah. Okay, all right, so there we go. It's going to be a crazy week.
2: Yeah.
0: All right, so today on Sit and Spin, a lot of times artists will enlist other famous people to accompany them on songs. Sometimes it's obvious they do a duet.
2: Michael McDonald.
0: Yeah, exactly.
2: You know if he's there doing backups, right?
0: Other times.
1: How would you know if he's there?
2: How do you know it's me?
0: You recognize the voice. Maybe you're not sure.
2: I could never
0: do
2: a prank phone call.
0: No, he could.
2: Michael, stop calling my damn house.
1: No, it's you, Michael McDonald.
0: He's the Oprah of men. Right, exactly. Hello.
2: Hello.
0: Yeah. Sometimes you go, I know exactly who that is as soon as you hear it. Other times, you've known the song forever and did not know that they were a part of that song.
2: Sure.
0: So today on Sin Spin, we've got 10 songs with famous backup singers.
17: 10, number 10.
1: Tom Cruise.
0: Now, this is the Righteous Brothers.
1: Michael McDonald.
0: From the 60s.
2: How did you know?
0: She was just getting her career started at this point.
16: Tina Turner.
1: Cher. Boom.
15: Wow.
0: How did you know that?
2: How did you guess Cher?
1: I think I heard it once before, but Miles was giving good hints.
0: That's it. Cher before Sonny.
2: Huh.
1: Mm-hmm. Yeah. I mean, yeah.
0: Yeah.
2: Yeah.
0: 10 songs with famous

0: Are there any clues?
1: This Elton John?
0: His first famous band was a duo. With a guy named Andrew Ridgely.
2: Oh, Wham!
3: George Michael.
0: Fred Michaels.
3: Fred Michaels.
0: Fred Michaels on Michael
2: Bogan. I want to hear that version of Wham.
0: Yeah, yeah. Oh, God. Okay. Yeah. Nikita's Elton John and George Michael, believe it or not. These are 10 songs.

0: All right, do you guys remember the band?
1: Green Jelly.
0: Okay. Who's the pick?
2: I know Danny Carey from Tool played drums with them, but I have no idea who was singing.
0: That's a pretty good clue.
3: Maynard?
0: He's the pig. Oh. And Three Little Pigs.
3: That's Maynard?
0: Yes.
4: His best work.
0: Exactly. Yeah. Yeah.
2: Weren't they originally called Green Jello and they got sued or something?
4: So. I think so, yeah. Yeah.
0: I didn't know that till today. Mm. 10 songs with famous backup singers. Number seven.
4: I know what John Lennon wrote this, right?
0: That's who was the backup singer.
4: It was John Lennon.
0: Yes,
4: the backup?
0: John Lennon and David Bowie.
4: Damn. Okay.
0: There you go.
4: Yeah, I wouldn't know he wrote the song.
0: That was quick.
2: When I went to college in Plattsburgh, New York, they would always advertise for this strip club on the news, which was kind of weird, but they would advertise for this strip club called Club Super Sex in Montreal, Canada.
0: I hope they sponsored the weather.
2: They should have, but they used this song.
4: Really?
2: Anytime I hear this song, I just think of this commercial for a strip club in Montreal.
4: During the news.
2: On the network TV, they were just, yes.
0: We need a good strip club sponsor on this show, you know?
2: Yeah.
0: For sure.
1: That'd be awesome.
0: That way we can, you know, do appearances.
4: We're going to call it Quat.
0: One of us will go up there and do a little dance.
5: Oh, wow.
1: And then we'll pay you to stop.
0: Yeah, exactly.
2: I'll be a guest bartender.
0: It's called Scratch and Sniff. I think you'll be able to get this one. All right. Number six.
4: Sting.
0: Yep.
4: I only know that because I'm old and I remember it was a big deal when it came out.
0: Mm-hmm. Dire Straits and Sting. But I think that's probably the easiest one on the list.
4: Sting sounds like Sting.
1: Yes.
4: He cannot sound like anything else.
0: Did they edit this? Did you listen to this song based on what we got in our
4: show? Oh, yeah. Oh, you couldn't play the full version.
1: Oh,
0: well,
1: no.
0: I don't know. I'm not sure which one we have version. Take it up to the line here. We'll see.
2: Oh, are you really going to take that chance?
0: I mean,
4: we got dumb, but
0: why would it be in the computer if it was not edited at this point, right?
4: That is a badass riff.
3: Yeah, it is.
6: I don't know if it's in there.
0: You don't know?
4: Getting nervous, Mike?
6: I'm getting nervous.
2: I'm getting nervous for you.
0: Do you know the lyric?
6: Oh, yeah.
3: I'm getting excited.
2: It's a thin line.
3: Yeah, it is.
0: I don't know if we should roll this or not.
6: No.
4: Do you know the line to...
0: Was it in the system?
2: No.
6: It was in the system.
0: So I think they had to edit it.
4: Yeah, there's no way they put the song in the system.
0: Let's see. Let's hear.
6: I don't think I have enough here.
0: Well, that's probably good. Okay.
4: Yeah.
6: Okay.
0: All right. Yeah. We're 10 songs with famous backup singers. Number five.
2: All right, Carly Simon.
4: Originally, it was called You're So Veiny.
2: Going back to that strip club in Montreal.
0: Exactly. Scratch and sniff.
2: I mean, I didn't know she had a backup singer.
4: Male or female?
0: Male.
4: Any clues?
0: They look the same.
4: Looks like Carly Simon.
0: They both have. Yes, exactly. Carly Simon and...
2: Steven Tyler?
0: Large Mouth.
4: That was my first thought.
0: Large Mouth, very
1: Mick
0: good.
1: Mick Jagger?
0: Yes.
4: Yes.
0: I mean, similar.
4: Large Mouth.
0: Similar. Big mouths on these people. Well, I
4: mean, she only works with people that are equally big mouths.
0: There's no way in hell you'll get this one. 10 songs with famous backup singers. Number four. Now, first off, this is R2-D2. We wish you a Merry Christmas from the Star Wars Christmas in the Stars album.
2: Oh, that's C-3PO.
0: Well, he is definitely in there. For sure. That's them right there. He's young. He's a teenager.
2: Michael Jackson.
0: He's from your home state.
2: Brooklyn or New York?
0: Oh, I thought you were from New Jersey.
4: John Bon Jovi.
2: No way.
0: Yeah.
4: And this launched his career.
6: Yeah.
4: I think he breaks this one out like, we got one more for you tonight.
0: Got one more for you. 10 songs with famous backup singers. Number three.
2: Michael Jackson.
0: Yep. You guys remember the original artist?
2: Rockwell.
3: Yeah.
4: Can you name another song from Rockwell?
0: Rockwell was Berry Gordy's son.
2: Yes.
0: If I'm not mistaken.
2: Uh-huh.
0: That's why you got the...
2: And I think Michael Jackson took no credit for this, so either for royalties or for exposure. He just wanted Rockwell to have his moment.
0: Well, that was the only moment he ever had.
4: Michael Jackson.
0: Here, kid, take one gift.
4: This was written actually by a kid that stayed at Neverland Ranch.
2: Yes, exactly.
7: Oh, no. I'm afraid to
4: watch my health. See?
2: It's the first cassette I ever bought.
0: Kid Kenny Rogers
7: is
0: there.
7: Yeah, like a single.
4: Come on. Oh, wow. Come
0: on. 10 songs with famous.

0: Started to think El John's a fake. He didn't do anything on his own.
1: He didn't.
2: So is it the gal in the background?
1: It's a guy.
2: A guy.
1: Okay. Yeah. He is incredibly famous for the strangest reason.
3: Incredibly famous.
0: Kenny it's Loggins. Not singing?
1: He's a great singer. He's a great performer, but he's become
4: but that's
1: more,
4: not why he's famous.
1: He's become more of just a social thing.
0: Gary Rick Glitter. Ashley?
1: Rick Astley.
3: Really? Yes. Rick oh, damn. Astley. Ted nailed it.
2: Yes.
1: Never going to give you up?
0: Yeah.
1: That's him going, ooh.
5: That's him.
1: Yeah.
0: Yeah. Hey, Rick, get in here. Give us a couple oohs.
3: Give me that ooh, man.
1: Do that ooh thing you do.
4: Ellen, you can do it yourself.
1: Yeah.
3: Nobody oohs like you, bro.
1: 10 songs with famous backup singers.
6: One, number one.
7: And the times we had.
2: Oh, Shannon.
1: Oh, you got it. There you go.
3: Oh, I had no idea.
1: From Blind Melody.
3: Yeah.
0: Yeah. Yep.
3: No freaking idea.
1: Yep.
4: Before their first record came out, he was like buddies with Axl.
1: Mm-hmm.
3: Oh, so Blind Melon had not released their album.
4: No.
3: Huh.
4: So right. I was like all fired up because I was a Guns N' Roses fan. I bought Blind Melon. I'm like, this is nothing like Guns N' Roses. I mean, I love it, but it was right, nothing right. like Guns N' Roses.
1: There you go. 10 songs with famous backup singers. Thank you, guys. We appreciate it. Coming up at 5:08, we'll drink and toast with the Shot of the Day. You are listening to The Men's Room.

0: You know a band now?
1: Who is this?
0: Toto.
1: Toto.
0: Toto.
1: Fun fact for you. Guess whose favorite band is Toto?
0: Guess whose favorite? Is this going to be like someone from Rush? Annika?
1: Yes! You know, Jeff Porcaro.
0: Yeah, he's a great drummer.
1: Great drummer.
0: Well, at least one person in this room is excited about that information, and it's not Danny or me.
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1: All right, Dakota, 508 will drink and toast with a shot of the day. And we do have your headlines on the way at 550. But first, quick check out with Mike Hawk and some of the stories and headlines he is not working on.
2: Well, thank you, Miles. People who enjoy dark humor might be smarter than everyone else, according to science. Might be.
3: Say that again?
2: People who enjoy dark humor might be smarter than everyone else, according to science. And I'm sorry, that's not a scientific answer.
4: They might be.
5: Yeah, might is not scientific.
2: Right. It's a scientific question.
5: Everyone can say might. That does not make you a scientist.
2: That's right. Your hat might fly off your head, according to science.
5: The moon might be made of cheese.
2: Right.
5: Science will tell me it's not. If they ended it with might, like, no good.
2: Exactly.
5: So
2: I enjoy.
5: They might be smarter.
2: I think the point was
5: more, not so much whether or not you find it funny, it's whether or not you understand a punchline. Because someone can tell the joke where you understand the punchline. It's just not funny to you, so you don't laugh. They're saying in this case, people don't understand that a joke was made. Right? Gotcha. So that's the whole thing. It's not whether or not you find it funny. It's just whether or not you can acknowledge whether or not a joke was made. If you can't pick up on that, they're like, see, eating glue's not good for you.
2: Yeah. Well, I was about to say, I can get down with some dark humor.
5: Sure.
2: You need to have more in your repertoire than dark humor.
5: And sometimes it's just not funny.
2: Correct.
5: I know a joke was made. It's not funny, and that's fine.
2: Right. After a while, you're just kind of bleeding on your own problems.
5: Right. That's exactly it.
2: There's a new dating term. Goblin-timacy.
4: Goblin-timacy?
5: Yeah.
4: Like goblin energy when you're being intimacy.
2: So,
5: yeah, damn it. Hold on.
2: See?
5: I'm gonna get
2: that's
5: this.
2: A hard one.
4: Goblin-timacy.
1: Goblin-timacy.
5: No, glad intimacy.
2: Goblin-timacy.
1: Goblin-intimacy.
2: Say goblin and then...
5: intimacy. It's goblin-timacy.
2: There you go.
5: Goblin-timacy.
2: It's a new trend where people deliberately reveal their unpolished, fully authentic selves early on to weed out incompatible partners.
5: In other words, they're being honest.
2: Here's the
5: no
2: thing.
5: No filters. I didn't turn my head this way. This is actually what I look like.
2: And it's not so much that it's no filters. It's
5: and
2: no
5: I
2: breaks.
5: Look like a goblin.
2: Right. You are going to drink through a fire hose when it comes to learning about this person, which
5: sure.
2: I understand to a degree. You know, on the surface, yes, you're being very honest, and it can achieve a very deep connection very quickly. That's also a lot to digest all at once.
5: So just bleed it out like normal people.
4: I think also it depends on age.
2: Yeah.
4: Right? Like... 20s, 30s, but like, I don't know, by my age.
5: At our age, not like, right.
4: But we kind of, like, you can go on a first date and kind of know, like, do we have anything, like, but like, I'm not going to sugarcoat a bunch of crap for
5: no,
4: you.
5: No, you don't. That's funny. You get older, you're just like, yeah, this has happened to me.
2: I'm about to say, you get to a certain age where no matter what, you've all got baggage.
1: Sorry, I'm late. I couldn't get off the toilet.
5: Right.
2: Exactly. I can't get rid of this.
1: I got an itch, man. I might have to get up a couple times during dinner, but don't worry, I'm good.
5: Sorry, yeah, you're right. You can't hit a certain age and not have baggage.
2: Yeah. Right. No matter what it is. Is it medical issues? Is it family issues? Is it job issues? Is it ex issues? Is it...
5: Right.
2: You know.
4: You also just don't care as much to be like, no, I'm into that too.
2: Yeah.
4: Right? Like, I did that before. I just wouldn't do it now.
2: No.
5: I mean, I did it when I was desperately trying to get laid when I was younger, but now I'm like, right. I don't care.
2: I will slightly lie about liking something that you enjoy just because I want to just get a little bit further.
1: I wouldn't even do that.
2: Not anymore.
1: I'll tell them this sucks, but man, I don't care. You put on what you want to put on. It's not my cup of tea, man, but you listen to whatever you want.
2: Right, and that's where I'm at now.
1: Yeah, exactly.
2: We're like, talking about...
1: I don't like it.
2: Right. Back in teenager days, I had so many friends that pretended to like things because this guy that they were into was really into it. Like, that's not going to pull them, man.
5: Okay, well, look, Hysteria from Def Leppard. I did not like it.
2: Right.
5: But I got ass because I lied.
2: Yeah.
5: So, oddly enough, I hear the songs and I don't like them, but it always takes me back to that place where I'm like, I don't like the song, but because I lied and said that I do like the song...
2: At least
5: some good stuff happens.
1: And when they come around, and when they go to whoever this band is that I don't like that I'm listening to, like when they come around, baby, I'll buy you a ticket if you want to go with a friend.
5: Yeah.
1: I'm just not going.
5: Oh, I'm not going.
1: It's a night out for me. Win-win. You're all supposed to have your own individual things.
4: But I thought you liked this. We need to go
5: said
4: together.
5: That to get, and you kept muffling the sound.
4: I said she puts on a good stage show.
2: That's right.
5: I love what people always say, though. I don't really like this artist. I'm like, dude, they put on a great stage show. I'm like... They're a professional entertainer.
2: Right.
5: I fully expect that their stage show is outstanding.
2: Right.
5: I don't like the music they are playing.
4: Correct. But some people are good artists, and their show sucks.
2: Yeah.
1: That's true.
4: It's just like low energy or whatever.
5: Miles brought up a band today. I won't say who it was, but song came on. I'm like,
1: it's one of your favorite bands, Mike.
2: Oh, is it? Okay.
5: And Miles is like, dude, I saw the show Climate Pledge. It sucked. And these guys are reasonably young. But you were saying it's just kind of low energy.
2: Yeah.
5: And I'm just like, really? I don't know. Yeah. Blew my mind.
2: Fairly new song?
1: What's that?
5: Fairly new song. Okay.
2: I think I know who it is.
1: Yeah.
2: I think I fell off that train a little while ago.
5: Oh, did you?
2: Yeah, there were a couple albums back.
5: They're a decent band.
2: Yeah.
5: You know, but just Miles is like, dude, don't bother to see him live.
1: Obviously, we play them, people.
5: Yeah.
1: We just say the name of the band.
2: It was a wild one.
5: Yeah, if it's Madonna, I'm like, Madonna sucks.
2: They used to be fun to see, I will say that. Put your thinking caps on, Jen. It's time for the Merriam-Webster Word of the Day. I give you guys a 90% chance of success on this one. Steve, you currently hold the title with just one. It is a noun brought to you by the letter G, and it's a range or series of related things. A range or series of related things. As soon as I give you the sentence.
5: Grouping?
2: We say that something runs this.
5: Gamut.
2: Miles Montgomery.
1: Oh, there you go, Miles.
2: He gets it finally. Go. Miles is on the board.
5: I was going to say that, but he interrupted me.
1: No, you already got it.
2: He went grouping. He went grouping. We can't count it. Yeah.
4: Montgomery on the board.
5: I said grouping because that's what I say when I think. You know, some people go, grouping. Jets grouping. Win.
2: We've been talking about expiration dates all day long, but some things have a lot longer expiration dates than others.
3: The Men's Room Top 10. The Men's Room Top 10.
2: So I decided to look up 10 of the longest lasting foods. This is the AI overview, so don't trust any of this information.
1: I got a couple
5: guesses. It's not mortal and does not care.
1: Who would be your one guess, though?
2: Well, you the longest the lasting foods, you know what number one is, so don't give that one away.
5: Ted, just say it.
4: Rice?
5: I thought you were going to say honey. I always go honey. Anytime we bring this up, you say honey.
1: I'm going to go pasta. Yeah. I'm going to go pasta.
2: Pasta. I like that. I like it. Okay, so here's the list. The 10 longest lasting foods. Bottom of the list. They go with distilled spirits. Hard liquors like vodka, whiskey, and gin have an indefinite shelf life and will not go bad even after they are open, though they may slowly lose flavor over many years.
5: Right. I got news for hard liquor in my home. That test will never be run.
2: I've got one bottle in my house that my brother-in-law bought me on my 21st birthday. It's like a Macallan 18.
5: And you're not drinking it because why?
2: I'm drinking it slowly. I give myself...
1: It's an 18.
2: It's an expensive bottle. It's a really nice bottle, and I enjoy a shot on my birthday. I don't shoot I sip it.
5: I hear people say this, and my argument is always, you go to an expensive restaurant, they bring whatever it is you order. Right. It's most money I've spent. You don't eat two bites and say, give me a doggy bag. Like, brother, you're going to eat that whole thing in one sitting, and I know you're not going to drink that entire bottle.
2: That meal is not going to last 10 years.
5: Okay, that's fair.
4: Well, sometimes in my just, fridge, for me, like, I know we do this every time, but I have some bottles that I would never spend the money on that somebody has gifted me. So I just kind of keep them in there. I'll buy other whiskeys, like a bottle of Jameson Orange.
2: Right.
4: Not to be specific.
5: Jameson Orange.
4: It's delicious. That goes, you know.
5: You shoot it straight or you mix it?
4: Yeah, you bang that thing back.
1: Okay. That was voted the worst liquor on the internet. One dude from Australia came into Sean O'Donnell's.
2: Oh, no.
1: And went all the way across back and forth. And that was the last bottle he tried. And that was what he said. He's like, that is the worst.
2: Oh, really? His taste buds were fried.
1: No, he didn't do it all at once.
2: Okay.
5: Oh, I thought it was like one sip.
1: No, he did it over weeks. You know, this like, I'm just going to try each one of these.
4: If there's one week I could care less what an Australian thinks about it, this week. Let's go to the USA.
2: That's a good point. Soy sauce. Again, 10 longest lasting foods. Thanks to the fermentation and high sodium content, an unopened bottle of soy sauce will maintain its quality for 3 or more years in the pantry.
5: I feel like you could put that on a cut and save yourself.
2: Yeah.
5: Just so much so. Even like low sodium. I'm like, is it low or is it lower?
2: Miles Montgomery, you come in at number 8. Dried pasta.
1: Yeah, I just kind of figure it's always okay.
2: Macaroni spaghetti. It has an exceptional shelf life and could last for 2 to 3 years past its best by date or even up to a decade if it's vacuum sealed.
5: I believe that. I mean, it's just this hard, dry ass.
1: That's the only thing I don't like about the summer. I'm a huge pasta guy.
2: Yeah.
1: It just doesn't seem like the right thing to eat.
5: No.
4: Well, that's why the summer you have pasta salad.
2: Exactly.
1: Mm-hmm. Yep.
5: We'll find a way to eat that pasta.
1: But I'm sorry, cold and that stuff. I want pasta as a meal, not as a side.
2: Man, the lady last night, she made this grinder tortellini pasta salad.
5: Grinder.
2: Like a grinder
4: like salami in it and stuff.
5: Yeah. Oh, yeah.
2: Salami.
1: Black olives?
2: Pickled jalapeno peppers. Olives. It was tremendous.
5: People can always tell my pasta sauce. There's no vegetables in it. I'm like, because I made it.
4: Right.
5: That's why.
1: Yeah. As soon as we got that invitation to our company picnic, we bring a side, you know?
2: Uh-huh.
1: Starting to noodle through the stuff. Like, all right, what am I going to attack this with?
2: See the time?
1: What do I got my repertoire? No, what time?
2: 11 to 3. We can't go.
1: I think they told us we get the day off.
5: I don't know. I'll be out of town anyway, so I know we have the day off.
1: Yeah.
5: I know we do. I'm like, cool.
2: Mm-hmm. That's Friday. The Friday before we get the day off.
5: No, that's the day off before we get all the time off.
2: Oh, okay.
5: Yeah.
2: Okay.
5: Oh, yeah.
2: Let's confirm that.
5: Sweet.
2: We better confirm
1: summer
2: that.
1: Vacation.
5: Oh, well,
2: down
5: confirmed.
2: In Kent, here so we go. Like we can't make it back up to the show. Damn it. Anywho, 10 of the longest lasting foods, as according to AI.
4: Here we are. Guys almost just slipped into a The Podcast episode trying to plan stuff out.
2: Exactly. We're just airing dirty laundry here.
1: No, I'm trying to find a side.
2: Powdered milk. Non-fat powdered milk lasts for 20 years or more when stored properly in airtight containers away from oxygen and heat.
5: That's how often I want to use it.
2: About to say, yeah. Powdered milk, that you will find it just sitting there for, you know, the nuclear holocaust.
5: My parents went there for a while when we were growing up. It's because everything was expensive, right?
2: Yeah.
5: Mom was like, it's powdered milk. So I'd eat a bowl of cereal, and it's just not good. I'm like, this is white water. But we did it for probably 4 straight years. Yeah.
2: Instant coffee. Unopened and kept moisture free, instant coffee can last up to 25 years.
4: Yeah. Look, I know people hate it and it's not the best, but I keep some in my house just for a pinch.
1: People who love it drink it exclusively.
2: So is instant coffee just powder that you throw into hot water and mix it up and it makes
5: and
2: it coffee?
4: It's like a little crystal.
1: Yeah, it's more crystals.
2: It's different than the grounds that we have up there in the shelf.
1: Yes,
2: correct.
1: It's coarser.
5: That's okay. All my mother-in-law drinks.
2: Gotcha.
5: Senka at that. Mm-hmm. Like, she stands by that. That is her
1: drink.
5: That's
1: what I'm saying. People who love it.
5: Loves it.
2: We talked about it. Sugar. White and brown sugar last indefinitely, they say. They do not support bacterial growth, though they should be kept airtight to prevent hardening.
4: All right.
2: Like I said,
4: I guess it wasn't airtight. I mean, that thing was so hard.
5: Look, bro, we have, my wife bought a bunch of those airtight containers.
2: Yeah.
5: So flours in one, white sugars in one, brown sugars in one. We use a lot of brown sugar just in our cooking when you're making sauces. Still, when I open it, it's a brick.
2: It is.
5: They can say anything they want.
1: You're supposed to beat it.
2: You got to beat the crap out of it.
5: Right? It's not that you're supposed to. You have to.
1: Yeah.
2: Right.
5: Yeah.
2: You know the one that always gets me too is in the spice rack. It's the onion powder and the garlic powder.
5: All right.
2: Those always just no matter what, I gotta buy a new one all the doggone time because if it's in there for a month, yes.
5: Really?
2: And it becomes solid in there, and it's just in this glass jar, and I'm trying to shake the living daylights out of the freaking thing. Yeah.
5: Right. Sounds like an ice cube.
4: The lemon pepper seasoning does that to me all the time too. But I don't use it enough.
2: Yeah. A lot of the mixed seasonings do that too.
4: Yeah.
2: Yeah. Salt. Pure salt does not support bacterial growth and will not spoil.
5: Yes. That's kind of what salt does.
2: Don't they store things in salt?
5: Yes.
4: Yeah.
5: I mean, that's how they cured things, protected things.
2: Right.
5: They used to pay, like, Roman soldiers in salt.
2: Yes.
5: Because it was that important to have. That way, whatever other food they got, they could preserve
1: for
5: a while.
1: Have the fish in, like, you know, Scandinavia or places like that is covered in salt and buried in the ground.
5: And then they find a way to ruin it from there.
2: Yeah.
5: Like, why did you protect this fish if your recipe created that
2: nastiness?
5: Like, have you ever been to a Norwegian restaurant?
2: No.
5: I know you haven't. There's a reason why.
2: Yeah.
5: Right? Mexican restaurants, Indian restaurants, Egyptian restaurants, like Norwegian and English. Like, it ain't happening, man.
2: You guys ever seen, like, salt cooking where they like, encase it in salt and then cook it?
4: Yeah, I see those.
1: The only thing I hate about salt is when they put all your fresh oysters on a bed of it.
2: Yeah.
1: I'm like, unnecessary.
5: It doesn't matter because they're in the shell.
1: Yeah, no, but it's just a waste of salt, I think. You know what I mean?
5: But that's how easy salt is.
1: Yeah.
5: You know?
1: It's like road salt.
2: 10 of the longest lasting foods that go with dried beans and legumes. Lentils, black beans, pinto beans, chickpeas will last 25 to 30 years. While they remain safe to eat indefinitely, they may take longer to rehydrate and cook as they age again. Emphasis on the dried factor there.
5: Yes.
2: You know, yes, you can get canned stuff. That will probably go bad.
5: As I prepare my bomb shelter, these are important things.
4: I mean, that makes sense. I feel like as I get older, it takes me longer to rehydrate.
2: Yeah.
5: You know what? You're not wrong. You are not wrong, dude.
1: I chugged like 3 of those. Why am I still thirsty?
5: Do you think they would revive quicker if we put our dried beans in Pedialyte? Just say, based on Ted's theory.
2: Just bathe in there, buddy.
5: It's going to sound crazy.
2: Come on.
5: Use Pedialyte.
2: You put dried fruit in there. Come on. Come back. Ted, you're at number 2 with white rice. When stored properly in a sealed container, white rice can last 25 to 30 years.
1: Yeah.
2: Fantastic, man. How much do we got in rice reserves? Is there a rice reserve somewhere?
4: Asia?
2: Right, it's just such a plentiful crop that there's got to be like a silo that's
5: It's cheap, it's plentiful.
2: Yeah.
4: I mean, rice and potatoes, it's just, honestly, I don't care what's going on in your life. Like, you can eat rice and a potato.
2: 100%.
5: Maybe, because they have risotto. I'm trying to think of a cuisine where you can't find rice in a dish. Probably goes back to your Norwegian thing, right?
2: Yeah, right.
5: But you can be in Mexico, you can be
1: Germany.
5: In Asia, you can... with some of their sausages, man.
1: I think
5: right? I'm just saying, it's hard to think of a place that does not use rice.
2: And then this is the number 1 longest lasting food. I wonder what it'll be.
5: Bee vomit.
2: Speaking of bees, bee vomit. It's honey.
1: Honey, is it?
2: Thanks to its low moisture and high acidity, honey virtually never spoils. It may crystallize over time, but gently warming the jar restores it. We actually had a jar
5: it's
2: on
5: high acidity.
2: Yes.
5: Huh.
2: It's a miracle cure. I mean, for everything,
5: just
2: dude.
5: Based on the taste and the viscosity, I never associated with being acidic.
2: We had a jar of honey in here that was
5: solid,
2: an uncalculable age, and it was pure crystals. And then I remember Ted came in here with a throat ache one time.
4: I was just dying,
2: and I was in that microwave just trying to cook it up, just to reactivate it and heat it up.
5: You almost melt the bottle,
2: and it still worked. Like it was molten going down his throat. But we got it.
4: Sure, it burned me.
2: A couple in Alabama were caught in a feud on video, and what set it off is a little ridiculous. Miles,
1: what did set that off?
2: Tell you all about it at 5:15.
1: Thank you, sir. Headlines are coming up at 5:15. In the meantime, have we made it to drinking time?
6: Somebody out there deserves to be recognized. And the men's room knows just who it is. So to you, we say, bottoms up, sailor. You're the toast of our shot of the day.
1: Drink time it is, and as usual, we head to the drink desk and Steve a thrill hill to find out who we're toasting.
5: Yes, indeed. And today we toast the Imperial Russian Ballet. That's right, you guessed it, Russia. Mike, do you have the story coming up?
7: Is it Russia or Turkey?
5: So it's the Russian, the Imperial Russian Ballet. However, they were

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1: It was quote unquote dead corpse a few inches away from the cat, maybe just to get the cat to go away. And at that point, the cat did leave Romeo alone. However, the cat would not leave the stage and instead jumped on a table and actually finished watching the rest of the play. Oddly enough, no one knows where this cat came from. They do not know how it got into the theater, but the actors are like, F it. So at curtain call, when they went up for their applause, the lead actor was holding this feral cat in his arms. And it said that cat got the biggest applause
2: Wonderful.
1: Of anyone in
3: his house. Which, honestly, the fact that he was able to just carry that feral cat, they're not the friendliest of beasts.
1: No. And it wasn't tiny either when he's holding it. But honestly,
3: he was orange. They're insane.
4: And to act and just stay there and not move, he's supposed to be dead.
1: Yeah. And see, his eyes are closed, so he does not even know this cat's approaching. But like I said, it's sniffing his hair, and then the cat's just on top of his head. But
3: that's funny.
1: If you watch the video, it's great, man. But yeah, credit to the ballet company for not breaking character. And I apologize for the spoiler alert. Yeah, Romeo dies. So we pour this booze and we drink this booze because we think it's yummy.
3: Yummy.
1: So over the tongue and down the throat to party in our tummies.
5: Down the hola, bitchola.
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1: And Stephen Thrillhill, could you please start everyone on Profile This is played.
2: Oh, I sure can, Miles. It's a simple game where we share with you a real life news story. Something that happened right here on planet Earth. And as you listen to the story, based on the stereotypes you believe to be true of people and the decisions that people make, we'll ask you what it is you think makes the story a story. Hello, Brock. Welcome to the men's room.
3: Hola, bitches.
2: Hola. Hi, Brock. You understand how this here game is played?
3: I sure do.
2: Fantastic. You have your choice today of one of three categories, and today we offer you the wonderful world of drugs. We have Seriously, where you guess the petty conflict that led to violence. And finally today, License to Spill, where you guess the substance responsible for creating the mess.
3: I think I'm going to go drugs today.
2: All right, our very own Mike Hawk brought us this story recently. It involves a 46-year-old man in Florida, crashed his SUV, then carjacked a woman who stopped to help him, before he drove off in her car to a Chick-fil-A and then grabbed a French fry from a child. Now that man, Mr. Corey Coddington, faces a slew of charges, including aggravated assault, carjacking, petty theft, and leaving the scene of a crash. Now the incident occurred shortly before noon last Saturday in Deerfield Beach. Dispatch received several reports of a man, later identified as Coddington, apparently wrapped his SUV around a tree. Cheyenne Figaro, she said she witnessed the crash and walked up to Coddington to see if he was okay, saying, quote, "He stole my car. When I stopped, I got on my car. He ended up taking my car and driving off with it." Coddington then drove to a nearby Chick-fil-A where he was covered in blood when he got out of his vehicle. A guy asked him, "Are you okay?" Coddington replied, quote, "Doesn't look like I'm okay." The suspect then stole a French fry from a child. It said he wanted a milkshake. He was refused. He reportedly walked to a gas station where deputies confronted him. He was combative with cops before they finally took him into custody. So you're not going to believe this. He was high on drugs. I know. The question is, what drug was he high on? Was it crack? Was it meth? Was it ecstasy? Or was it Ambien? So crack, meth, ecstasy, or Ambien.
3: What is Ambien? That's like a sleeping drug, isn't it?
2: That's the sleeping drug, but some people that have adverse effects to it have very, very adverse effects to it.
4: Makes them racist.
2: Yes. A small occurrence of racism.
3: The thing that's throwing me off is the French fry. I'm not sure why, because like if he's on crack, he's probably not too hungry.
5: That was only one.
2: I mean, he literally took one French fry.
4: Yeah.
2: Not like he snatched the whole
4: order. Same thing Bill Murray would do to you.
2: Mm-hmm.
3: All right, what do you think, Ted?
5: I think he's high on meth. Just because his body's still functioning pretty tough.
3: All right. Miles?
4: Ecstasy. Because he's hungry.
3: I was originally going to go ecstasy, but I think I'm
4: going to
3: try the Ambien.
4: Ambien, okay.
1: What was this French fry eating man on? Crack, meth, ecstasy, or Ambien? We'll find out next.
6: Was a tease.
1: Categories, drugs on profile. Let's get a Florida man who crashed his SUV. A woman in a car basically came over to try to help the guy.
2: Yeah.
1: So he carjacked her vehicle, drove it to a Chick-fil-A, stole a French fry from a kid.
2: Yes.
1: Tried to order a milkshake and was eventually busted across the street at a gas station.
2: And again, I believe this happened in Florida, so, you know, whatever.
1: He was on drugs. Question is, was it crack, meth, ecstasy, or Ambien?
2: And Brock, that is a question we posed to you. Let us start with the Ted Smith. You went with methamphetamine. It was not methamphetamine. Brock, you weren't sure what Ambien was. Well, we gave you a quick overview of at least the potential side effects. You went with Ambien. It was not Ambien.
4: Come on, ecstasy.
2: That leaves Miles Montgomery, and yes, you went ecstasy.
1: You are correct, sir. That's why he wanted that French fry and that milkshake.
2: But my experience with ecstasy, man, like, you're in a good mood.
1: Yeah, and he's coming down. He's hungry.
2: I guess.
5: The craziest part is that the guy at Chick-fil-A didn't say my pleasure and said no.
2: You're right. My pleasure. Right? That's, they have to say that. Yeah, right?
5: They have to.
1: Now for all TV news all the time, and it's time for TV Time with Ted.
7: And now, because your pathetic life is confined to countless hours in front of a talking box, the Men's Room presents TV Time with Ted.
1: Ah!
5: Your choices today. You got Seth Meyers, the Jimmys,
1: Fallon Kimmel,
5: or Ted Smith.
0: Is it Ted or is it late night?
1: It is right there. That's why I always got to have teams of talents and writers help them come up with their monologues each and every night. It is up to you to determine. Is this an actual late night joke and from whom? Or could it be a The Ted Smith original?
5: Good news for popular 80s star Corey Feldman after a scary mid-air medical emergency just yesterday. Appears to be fine and doing okay. Sheesh. That was close. He was almost an actual lost boy.
1: Ted Smith. The Ted Smith.
5: Yeah.
1: Not bad.
5: Yeah. Not bad. They were both in that one. People loved it.
1: Feldman and Haim, right?
5: Yeah. Really, yeah. Yep. R.I.P. Customs officials in Ohio recently seized more than 100 pieces of fake designer goods, including 44 Rolex watches. Authorities suspect that they were fake when they were found in Ohio.
1: Found. Seth.
5: Seth Meyers.
8: Customs officials in Ohio recently seized more than 100 pieces of fake designer goods, including 44 Rolex watches. Authorities suspected they were fake when they were in Ohio.
5: They also found a Super Bowl trophy.
1: So they knew it was stolen.
5: Or fake. The New York Knicks are the NBA champions for the first time in 53 years. The team's first ever championship Tinker Tape Parade will be this Thursday. And if you're looking for a way to skip work, don't worry, because we've got you covered with the Knicks Parade Excuse Generator. For example, when your boss asks why you can't be at work on Thursday, it tells you to say, I can't work on Thursday because I'm still drunk from Saturday.
1: Foul.
4: Yeah, foul.
5: That's true.
9: Yeah, guys, the New York Knicks are NBA champions for the first time in 53 years. The team's first ever championship ticker tape parade will be this Thursday. And if you're looking for a way to skip work and go, don't worry. We've got you covered with this Knicks parade excuse generator. Let me show you how it works. For example, when your boss asks, why can't you work on Thursday? It tells you to say, I can't work Thursday because I'm still drunk from Saturday. See?
5: You gotta imagine, with Juneteenth being on Friday, that parade on Thursday, like...
1: Oh, everyone's off? Yeah.
5: I mean, like, God, like, the people aren't showing up to work.
1: There's no chance.
5: Right? Zero like, chance. I think schools are all done by now. You know what I mean? Like, that's gonna be a massive parade.
1: It is. And depending where you live, there are certain things where they're like, just, we're going to close the office, right? Opening day in Baltimore. Baseball season starts. They can be a good team. It can be a bad team. It doesn't matter. No one's going to come in, and people will take their children out of school, so they just kind of say, you know what? Might go through the struggle.
4: It's different in New York when you shut down streets. Like Macy's Thanksgiving Day Parade.
1: Right.
4: Obviously, no one's there. But, I mean, you shut down a major thoroughfare in New York, you've already screwed the downtown business district.
1: Yeah.
4: So they're happy if you take the subway.
1: Yeah. So they're like, we don't care. It's understood that nothing's going to happen this day.
5: All right. We all know him for being good-looking and a decent actor. John Stamos.
4: And a great drummer.
5: Yeah.
4: He's a good drummer.
1: Yeah, I would say, is he great?
5: Do you think he's had plastic surgery?
1: I do not.
4: Yeah.
5: Well, you're wrong. He's had not one, but two nose jobs.
1: Ooh. Right.
5: Now, the first one he got as a kid because somebody broke his nose with a golf club. I'm assuming he was a kid. He got too close to a backswing.
1: Yes, I think someone beat his ass.
5: But God damn it, Stamos. But back in from 82 to 84, he was on General Hospital, and he got a new nose job because he didn't like the way it looked. So after that job, then he went to the plastic surgeon that did Michael Jackson's nose. He says,
1: yeah, that's the guy I want to go to.
5: Said he didn't make me look like Michael Jackson. Thank God. And then he's also admitted that he's had Botox injections in his forehead.
1: Oh. I mean, come on, man. We know.
4: It's stable.
1: I don't know a lot about the plastic surgery world. But if I said I'm going to get plastic surgery, I would not go to Donatella Versace's plastic surgeon. And if it's my nose specifically, I certainly do not go to Michael Jackson's nose guy because his nose was removable.
5: Right, but his nose originally when he first got it done was really cool looking. And it was what he wanted. And then I think after that Pepsi incident, it got really bad.
1: The Pepsi.
4: It started tinkering.
5: And Donatella Versace, she's one of those people too. Like,
1: she just won't stop. Wouldn't stop.
5: Correct. Yeah. So I think that's when you end up at that age. You just have that very strange.
1: Yeah.
5: Right. And I think nowadays, too, there's so much new stuff. That like, it used to be like I always remember Kenny Rogers. Like, after he got that.
2: Yeah.
5: After he got that facelift, it's just like, Kenny, I know you feel better and stuff, but it looks strange.
2: It looks, because you don't look like Kenny Rogers. Mm-hmm. But if you are more confident, good for you.
5: Right. And just know this, like, the hands can't lie a ton.
4: Yeah. Also, look, if I knew Kenny Rogers before he got his facial surgery, I could obviously tell he got it done.
5: Correct.
4: But if I never knew Kenny Rogers and I walked up to him and I looked at him and be like, you had a ton of plastic surgery. It doesn't matter if you knew what he looked like before or after. You can still like look like Jesus, dude.
2: Yeah.
4: I mean,
5: I would think, too, sometimes it just maybe doesn't take the same. I know a couple that I grew up with some of their kids or whatever. I assume the mom probably had some plastic surgery, but she was always very attractive, still is.
4: Mm-hmm.
5: But the dad, I think, got some done, and he doesn't look bad. It just, it looks odd.
2: It doesn't look weird.
5: And I can't unnotice it when I talk to him, and I hate it.
2: Yeah.
5: But,
2: like the old guys keep dyeing their hair black. Like, once you pick up on the fact, like, dude, it is hair dye. Like, I can't see anything except that.
4: Especially on a beard.
2: Oh, God, that's the worst.
4: Grecian look.
2: That is, yeah, that's the worst.
4: Yeah. I mean, look, mine's gray. I know it.
2: But it's first mine. You have earned it. We have earned the right to have the gray beard. I'm not that worried about it. But.
5: Well, and there's also, you can dye it a little bit without going jet black.
2: Mm-hmm. You know what? That's the difference, right? It just, remember, we used to work at sales guys back in Baltimore, but really nice guy. But he kept dyeing his hair black. And I mean, even then, I'm like, bro, you got to be like 62 years old. Your hair, and it doesn't look like you're using dye. It looks like you grabbed Kiwi shoe polish
4: just
2: applied it. But also, oddly enough, that was just kind of his look. So it made sense.
5: Yeah.
2: Didn't look good, but it made sense on him.
5: Let's see. Home Improvement. They were talking about reviving that. Tim Allen still wants to do it.
2: Of course he does.
5: There's one problem, as they say here, technically three. Let's see. It's the kids. So two of them, Jonathan Taylor Thomas and Taryn Noen Smith, they don't act.
2: Yeah.
5: All right. But Jonathan did appear on four episodes of Last Man Standing like a decade ago. And I guess if they were redoing it, they don't act anymore. They might come back for it. But honestly, it's tough, I think, because they're so done with that. They normal lives.
2: They've moved on with their life. Yeah.
5: But the biggest one is Zachary Ty Bryan. He's in jail.
2: Yeah.
5: He's had a few run-ins with the law. I want to say he got arrested the last time down in Oregon.
2: It was fairly recent, too, if I remember.
5: Right. I think he's still in jail down there. So it's kind of hard to, like, revive the show, right? It's like,
4: you really got to mess up to be in jail in Oregon. I mean, because that gives you a lot of leniency on just being an idiot.
5: Yeah. But, you know, did you ever watch that show, Jail?
4: No.
5: Mm. So it's basically like Cops. It's just about intake and central booking. They use that Portland jail, whatever that county is, a lot.
2: Okay, I can believe
5: it. They use that one, and they use the Vegas one. But, like, a lot of times, that whatever that county is in Oregon. So, like, people are getting locked up down there.
4: I've just seen cops be very friendly to people near the open-air market when they were being disruptive. Like, not arresting them and really just kind of taking care of the problem and escorting them away.
2: I
4: was
2: like,
4: wow, I would have been arrested for that.
5: As the World Cup keeps going on, yesterday, just first of all, shout out to the weather.
2: Yes.
5: And then also, like we've talked about, America, and here in the States, we just have kind of newer stadiums than like some of the old ones in Europe or whatever. Like we said, the one in Munich is beautiful and this and that. So people were really blown away. And don't forget, for the Seahawks, a big part of getting that stadium deal done was to have soccer in mind.
2: Yes.
5: So there's a lot of Europeans, especially Belgians, they're like, geez, this is a great spot to watch soccer, football. Yeah. It's like, well, yeah, it was kind of designed for that. So Seattle's been showing off. Obviously, here, the weather's been great. The city's been looking good. The stadium looks good. But mainly, people are just kind of, obsessed with these Europeans and the Japanese going through, like, other parts of the country.
2: Mm-hmm.
5: Well, the main thing is now is that all these Europeans have discovered Buc-ee's. So we had, like, the original guy last week from Germany, Freddie.
2: A Waffle House, yeah.
5: Right, Waffle House, a Buc-ee's, Ella Langley. Then I watched one today, and it's a French guy, and he's like in his, you know, little French accent and talking about like,
2: I am a buggy.
5: Well, Mike, I say it that way because in his video, he's like, you know, like this is, you know, this gas station, you know, like what are you preparing for war, whatever. By the end of it, he's like, I was wrong. I wanted to hate it because I am French, but he's like, I love it. Right? So they love Buc-ee's. And they're just, I mean, there's just flavors they've never had. He's even like an English guy, and he's like, can you imagine getting this sandwich? He's like, you pay whatever pounds for this in London. He's like, at Buc-ee's. It's just here.
2: I mean, listen, I think this is the truth of the United States, all right? So, yeah, we got a lot of problems, and we'll figure it out if we choose to. But generally speaking, we have nailed the art of gluttony.
5: Yeah.
2: Which is part of the culture, right? And so anytime, and this is what we know. So when people come from other countries, that, like when they order food, they cannot believe how much food we get. And we're like, it's the American way, dog. You know what I mean? If you just want to get a little bit of food, then spend a ton of money at a restaurant called Blue, right? And they'll give you like a scallop with a piece of bacon on it. But this is the U.S., brother. We're going to eat when we eat. We got free refills. What was the one guy? It's like, I went to a Mexican restaurant.
5: Yeah, the chips and salsa. That guy was Japanese.
2: Chips and salsa. And I had to tell the waiter, like, we have not earned these. Dude's like, bro, they're on the house. And the guy ended up eating three baskets because he just could not believe.
5: I think it's
2: so. So it goes somewhere like Buc-ee's, right? And we call it a gas station.
5: Correct.
2: So anywhere else in the world, in their mind, the only thing there is petrol. It's like, no. You're in the U.S., brother. Again, while you're waiting for your tank to fill up, you can go ahead and get yourself a cup of coffee, get some candy bars for the kids, get a bag of potato chips, pick up a six-pack of beer, and get a hot sandwich. Because that's how we roll.
4: If you went to a Mexican restaurant that had fresh salsa, I get it.
2: Yeah.
5: And I mean, hate that we don't have better transit, like trains throughout our country.
2: Transit would be great. But
5: that's part of it, is that a lot of these other countries are much older. They have train systems. You know what I mean? So the flavors we have, A, are just newer. And then back in the day, especially in Europe, like they're all kind of near each other, so a lot of
2: because
5: the
2: people walking by, and we're like, brother, if you had to drive there, we're like, come on into my gas station.
5: Look, I'm not saying good or well, I am saying bad. I wish we had, like, Seattle's a walkable city, but sure. Most, like, you go to Houston, it's massive. Terrible. You're not walking places. You talk about Florida, like, you're not walking to that store. You got to drive. So that's why the gas stations are so much bigger. Yes. This and that. It's also why we have ranch.
2: I mean, look,
5: one of my good friends lives in London, and like the first few months he was back there, he was just in his weird little depression. And I was like, what's wrong? And he's like, I don't know. I went to get like a chicken salad sandwich and there was just a flavor in there that we don't use. He's just like, it made me want to cry. He's like, it just sucked. Right? Now he's been over there a couple of months. He's gotten back into it. But it's like, yeah, like there's a lot of awesome stuff here. It was just a different culture.
2: Oh, yeah.
5: So, yeah, that's been pretty fun to watch. Some of the games have been very good as well. You still got tonight. You got a couple late ones on, which are sweet. You still have Messi and Argentina coming up at 6, and then Austria and Jordan at 9.
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1: All right, here we go. Florida man breaks up with his girlfriend, so she sets his car on fire.
2: Yay.
1: Meanwhile, who knew that ice cream meant so much that a fight it would inspire? During Romeo and Juliet, a cat steals the show. A motorcyclist takes a trash can to the helmet blow. And today's rescued animal, a baby raccoon, sounding like a dog in a storm drain. It is time for your headlines.
3: Now, it's time to hit the head. Lines. Here's my cock.
2: All right, on top story, we go to Alabama, where a hatchet has been buried. The story begins on the local roads when a couple ran into each other at a stoplight and a call-out occurred. They agreed to meet in a local parking lot, and things only escalated from there. Video was taken of the altercation in which we see a woman screaming obscenities and insults at a DoorDash driver who hurls insults of his own right back. The reason for the blow-up is simple, yet stupid. The woman is the owner of a new local ice cream shop that opened up in town, and he left a one-star review after his order was wrong. She initially let the review go, but when she saw him in the intersection, she saw red and the altercation began. Since the video was uploaded, the two have since buried the hatchet and both admitted that they acted inappropriately. He basically came out and said, look, you know, if I'd have known that it was going to affect her this bad, I wouldn't have
1: sure.
2: I wouldn't have said what I said. I'm sorry for upsetting her. And she came out and said, like, he got to me. I flew off the handle. And I think once the call out happened, then it just blew up from there. You catch two people on a bad day, you're going to make a really, really bad day.
4: Well, I'm glad they can both at least say that. Because that rarely happens.
2: No kidding.
4: But we both did our thing. Sorry.
2: Right, because she's like, you're not going to take me down. He's like, I'm not trying to take you down, man. You didn't get my order right.
4: Right.
2: Also, that doesn't deserve a one-star review. Like, easy now. Easy there. In other news, just a little bit down the road from there, we go to Florida, where the exes are crazy. Police were called to a home on reports of vandalism to a man's car. They arrived to find that the car had been broken into, the back seats slashed open, and set on fire, though there was no active blaze when they got there. After a short interview with the car's owner, they discovered that there was a woman that he had recently dated for about 6 months and broken up with after he refused to choose her over her kids.
4: Choose her over his kids.
2: Yeah. Oh,
4: he
2: okay.
4: Has five
2: oh, did
4: kids.
2: I say that wrong?
4: Yeah,
2: over his kids, yeah. That should tell you all you need to know.
5: All right.
2: You know, you got to hang with me or your kids.
4: That's kind of the story. Can you believe his decision?
2: When officers arrived at her door, she was combative, which eventually led to resisting arrest charges after they knew that they had their suspect. She admitted to going over to her ex's home, but claimed that the sister shot at her, though denies doing anything to the car.
4: Yeah.
2: But an eagle-eyed officer noticed something in her driveway, yellow foam, which was positively identified as originating from the seats that were slashed open on the car.
5: Damn.
2: Yep. She was arrested and now faces several charges. The seat foam was you know, obviously took a ride home with you and then landed in your driveway.
4: If you're going to set the car on fire, I'm just saying, you can cut it open, do your thing. I just would have left the foam where it is.
2: Well, I think it was there by accident.
4: Okay.
2: I think she slashed it up. I think she just went all crazy with it. Ended up in her clothes on her person somehow, and then fell off of her person when she got home, and it falls into her driveway. That's the way that I could, because they found it in the driveway.
4: But she's so crazy, I just feel like,
5: it's a trophy.
6: I'm taking it.
5: You seat foam, bitches.
2: Why is it always the doggone car? I understand that dudes are probably a bit more predisposed to really have a soft spot for their car.
4: That's
2: but
4: why.
2: At the same time, it's like, I really just need that to get to and from work. I don't.
4: Look, man, it could have been your house or it could be your car. Like, take the car.
2: Yeah.
4: She's obviously wackadoo, man. So I think he got off easy.
2: It's fun when I see those thrown through the auction, too.
4: Oh, really?
2: All of a sudden, one Rolls Royce is like, oh, someone's got an ex.
5: Jesus.
2: Bitch.
5: You think Cheater will buff out?
2: That's deep, brother. That's deep. A man in Rhode Island found himself in some trouble for his actions at a local street celebration. They were holding their Feast of St. Joseph, which they close off a downtown street and host live entertainment, food vendors, and folks are able to move freely throughout the celebration.
5: Great saint.
2: A video was shared online that... What is he a saint of, St. Joe?
5: Not sure, but I went to St. Joseph's Elementary, so I like the guy.
2: There's a couple St. Josephs around here, and I've done the auction there.
5: Popular.
2: So they're fun. Let's see here. A video was shared that features a motorcycle tearing through the closed street, which is interrupted by a patron who hurls a plastic trash can at the bike, causing them to crash to a stop. Police caught the trash talker and took him into the trash tosser and took him into custody, where he now faces two felony charges. And the motorcycle rider was identified as a local 19-year-old who faces a bevy of charges of his own. Nobody was injured in the incident, other than maybe a few scrapes on the motorcycle rider.
4: Ted, just St. Joseph. All right.
5: Oh, thank you.
4: He is known as the protector of the Holy Family. I love how they say this. St. Joseph is best known as the foster father of Jesus Christ and husband of Virgin Mary. But he is
5: Joseph.
4: He's the patron of workers in the universal church. He's the model of obedience and faith. And, wow, the patron of a happy death. Wow.
5: You know what? You're right. It never dawned on me that that's the same Joseph.
2: Right.
4: That's the Joe.
2: Huh. Yeah. They sainted him. All right.
5: Wow. I think he kind of deserved it.
2: No kidding, dude.
5: His wife got pregnant, and he knew. It was divine.
2: It was.
5: Mm. Didn't question it.
2: Never came up on a late night.
5: Yeah, not after a bottle of wine. Immaculate.
2: Jesus made a fresh bottle of wine for everybody. Maybe we had a little too much.
4: You know, his buddies were like, Joe, come on, man.
2: Come on, man, you know.
4: Come on, Joe.
2: No. Like,
5: get real, dude.
2: Hang on. Let me just consider for a second.
5: Hell of a guy, though. What do you say? Great saint.
4: Just spitballing here, but
2: just throwing darts at a board here, but what if? If you ever find yourself caught in a performance of Shakespeare's Romeo and Juliet, we've all thought the same thing. You know what will make this more entertaining, Steve? A cat.
4: They're not wrong.
2: We toasted them earlier today, which is exactly what happened at a performance in Turkey. A video is gaining traction online, which features a rogue cat that managed to make his way into the theater and onto the stage, where we see the feline interacting with the actors on stage, mainly Romeo following his death scene, spoiler alert, with the cat playfully batting at the deceased Romeo's hair, who desperately tries to hold character during the incident. Eventually, the cat found a little stool on the stage where he enjoyed the rest of the scene to the applause of the audience. He was even given a bow during the curtain call because he was right there at the right time.
4: Yeah.
2: Well done there, buddy. But just in case those stories left a bad taste in your mouth.
6: Thankfully, there's good news.
2: We go to Connecticut for the latest rescue operation. Local crews got a call about an animal trapped in a storm drain that sounded like a dog. They arrived on the scene and were able to locate the creature, which actually turned out to be a baby raccoon. They were able to lift the drain cover and fish the animal out. Due to her concerning condition, she was taken to a licensed wildlife rehabilitator where she got a warm bath and lots of care, because apparently she was freezing, dude. They are hoping to return her to the wild once she's old enough to fend for herself.
4: Do you think if someone said it sounds like a baby raccoon, they still would have showed up?
2: No.
4: They showed up because you said it sounds like a dog. You think it's a dog. You go, oh, it's a baby raccoon. Right. We're not just going to drop the storm drain. But if they said, hey, man, I think there's a raccoon stuck in there.
2: Don't worry.
4: Do they put the same effort?
2: Mom will be back.
4: Yeah, exactly.
2: Yeah. Let nature take its course.
5: It's a wild animal.
2: That's right. All storm drains lead out.
5: They do.
2: It gets a walking. Men's Room Sports has more World Cup coverage tonight over on Fox and later on tonight on FS1. And you've got baseball and TBS and MLB Network. Cal Raleigh's back in the lineup for the Mariners, who are back here at home for a 3-game series starting tonight. There's some big orange team here in town looking for an ass whooping after a little split series there out in Baltimore. As far as the weather, the cool down continues as we do have some clouds tonight with a low of 55, and tomorrow should just be partly cloudy skies and a high right around 73.
4: Party clouds.
2: Party nice. Clouds.
5: Party clouds.
2: Some of your headlines with that, Mike Hawkins. Ah!
1: Thanks for Hump Day tomorrow. See you for the next time for the return of Who Sucks Less. The lovely Jolene is up in just seconds.
4: Yes, indeed. It's all true, but
2: party
4: in the time. Meantime,
2: party clouds.
4: We be all about this bitch. So until tomorrow, please do what you do best, and for Aletha's sake, stay beautiful.
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2: 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It means fear of long words. 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
1: Who is this?
0: Toto.
1: Toto.
0: Toto.
1: Fun fact for you. Guess whose favorite band is Toto?
0: Guess whose favorite? Is this going to be like someone from Rush? Annika?
1: Yes! You know, Jeff Porcaro.
0: Yeah, he's a great drummer.
1: Great drummer.
0: Well, at least one person in this room is excited about that information, and it's not Danny or me.
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0: 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Is this going to be like someone from Rush? Annika?
1: Yes! You know, Jeff Porcaro.
0: Yeah, he's a great drummer.
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1: Ultimate Classic Rock just put together a ranking of the best drum intros in rock history.
2: As a drummer, I love this.
1: And this is the song that came in at number one.
2: Let's see if you guys could guess it, okay? I'm going to just play the drum intro part.
3: Okay.
2: All right, Tyron, I know you know it. Danny?
4: AC/DC?
1: It's Led Zeppelin.
4: Led Zeppelin. One of those.
2: John Bonham never disappoints with his drums, like the drum intros.
1: So good. So now, we want to put those who consider themselves to be music aficionados to the test. We're going to play the drum intro, and you have to guess the song, and we'll give you a bonus point if you can name the drummer as well. So let's start with Rob in Seattle. Rob, do you play the drums?
5: I do indeed.
2: Hell yeah. Who's your favorite drummer?
5: Gotta be Danny Carey.
1: Oh, good choice.
2: Yes. So impossible to play along to him. I mean, unless you have skill, which I don't. So it's not hard. All right, we're going to play you the drum lick. You got to figure out what the song is. Are you ready?
5: Let's see what happens.
2: All right.
5: So it's Aerosmith. I don't know their drummer's name, though. Sorry.
2: Do you know the song title?
5: It's not coming to me.
2: Danny, do you know it?
4: Walk This Way.
1: And is it Joey Kramer?
2: Joey Kramer. And I guess you could also say this is the opening drum part to the Run DMC version,
1: which
2: too.
1: Which is also great.
2: Oh, so good.
1: Let's get Heather from Tacoma in on the action. Heather, who's your favorite drummer?
6: Dave Grohl.
1: Dave? Oh, great choice.
2: Well, let's see if we can figure out this one. All right, who do you think that is?
6: That's the Foo Fighters.
2: Talk about timing. I was like,
1: perfect, what's this? Heather.
2: And that is Dave Grohl on the drums right there.
4: Yep.
6: Yeah.
2: This was the second record. Originally, had the dude from Sunny Day Real Estate, William Goldsmith, I think his name is. And Dave was not feeling the drum part. So, and they talk about in their documentary, he kind of went behind his back and re-recorded the drums. And
1: they were great.
2: And I think William Goldsmith from Sunny Day Real Estate is an amazing drummer. So it's kind of a messed up thing. And at least Dave, you know, in that
1: owned
2: documentary, kind of owned it. But also, you're right. It is a great drum part.
1: Matthew in Clearview, who's your favorite drummer?
7: I'd have to go with Danny Carey.
2: Danny Carey, good pick. Choice. All right, this is definitely not Danny Carey on the drums. But I'm very curious to see if you know who it is and also if you know the drummer.
1: Oh.
2: T-Dog, you're feeling it? Matthew, do you think you know it?
7: I do, but I can't think of it. I mean, it's one of those ones where I'm stuck. One more time.
2: Okay, I'll play it for you one more time. It's not a rock song.
7: No, I know. And then you're going to say it, and I'm going to go, I recognize it, and I can't think of it.
2: Oh, Tyron, do you know it?
1: Is it Superstition?
2: Okay. Extra points. Can you name the drummer?
1: No.
2: Think similar to Dave Grohl vibes.
1: That's I have no idea.
2: Stevie Wonder played drums on the song.
1: He did?
2: I did not know that until I was grabbing it. He played drums on the original recording.
1: Oh,
2: how cool is that?
1: That is way cool.
2: I didn't know he was. I mean, it makes sense. If he could play the piano, typically.
1: Sure.
2: You could figure out the drums, too.
1: Kristen in Kent, who's your favorite drummer?
8: I'm with her, Heather, Dave Grohl.
2: Dave Grohl. Okay, this is not Dave Grohl. This might be tough. We're going old school on this one.
8: I have no idea.
1: Can you hear it again?
8: I can barely hear it.
1: Oh, it sounds so familiar. That's going to drive me crazy.
2: Think Yacht Rock. Now I'll play it for you again. Think Yacht Rock.
1: I don't know.
2: You know a band now?
1: Who is this?
2: Toto.
1: Fun fact for you. Guess whose favorite band is Toto?
9: Barry.
1: No.
2: Guess whose favorite? Is this going to be like someone from Rush? Annika?
1: Yes!
0: All right.
1: You know, Jeff Porcaro!
2: Yeah, he's a great drummer.
1: Great drummer.
2: Well, at least one person in this room is excited about that information, and it's not Danny or me.
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0: ready to beat Migs? I know that Robbie from Tacoma is. Robbie, are you there?
1: Hey, good morning, you guys. How you doing?
0: We are doing so great, Robbie. Thank you for asking.
2: How you doing, Robbie?
1: Man, I'm doing good. I just got off of work, and I'm heading home.
0: All right, bye.
1: Bye-bye.
0: For those who are playing along, Robbie will have 60 seconds to answer 10 questions. You can pass all you want, but you will only get 3 guesses per question. Are you ready?
1: Yes, ma'am.
0: Summer begins in what month?
1: June.
0: Correct. How many total toes does a gorilla have?
1: 8.
0: No.
1: 10.
0: Correct. What do you call the total distance around the outside of a circle?
1: Circumference.
0: Correct. What book tells the story of the Harris family fleeing to Canada to escape slavery?
1: 12 Years a Slave?
0: No.
1: Pass.
0: In what decade did Hawaii become a state?
1: The 50s.
0: Yes. What organ manufactures a new lining every 3 to 6 days?
1: Stomach.
0: Yes. Which Seattle Mariners statue was debuted with a broken bat?
1: Edgar.
0: No.
1: Jay Buhner.
0: No.
1: Ichiro.
0: Yes. What is a small group of islands called?
1: A cluster.
0: No.
1: Pass.
0: A pluot is a hybrid of which two fruits?
1: A peach and an orange?
0: No.
1: Peach and banana.
0: No. 1, 2, 3, 4, 5, 6 correct. Nicely done, Robbie.
1: Man.
0: I think you put up a good fight. Steve also did not listen to the cheat sheet, so there's that.
2: Uh-oh.
0: Welcome back, sir.
2: It's good to be back.
0: Are you ready?
3: Yeah!
0: Summer begins in what month?

0: What month are we in? June.
1: Yes. How many total toes does a gorilla have?
0: 8.
1: No.
0: 10?
1: Yes. What do you call the total distance around the outside of a circle?
0: The circumference.
1: Yes. What book tells the story of the Harris family fleeing to Canada to escape slavery?
0: What book?
1: Yeah.
0: I don't know. Is it Django Unchained?
1: It is not.
0: Roots?
1: No.
0: Heading to Canada to escape slavery?
1: In what decade did Hawaii become a state?
0: What decade? The 70s?
1: No.
0: The 60s?
1: No.
0: The 50s?
1: Yes. Which organ manufactures a new lining every 3 to 6 days?
0: What was the question? I'm sorry.
1: Which organ manufactures a new lining every 3 to 6 days? No.
0: Oh. Your liver?
1: No.
0: Your kidney?
1: No. Which Seattle Mariners statue was debuted with a broken bat?
0: Ichiro.
1: Yes. What is a small group of islands called?
0: A gaggle.
1: No.
0: A cluster.
1: No.
0: A pod.
1: No. A pluot is a hybrid of which two fruits?
0: A plum and an apricot.
1: Yes!
0: Oh!
1: Steve, you got 1, 2, 3, 4, 5, 6 correct, and that is a tie.
0: Oh!
1: 6-6. Oh, nicely done. Nicely done, Robbie. Next time, he will beat Migs.
2: Maybe.
1: Steve, let's go through this real quickly. The book that tells the story of the Harris family fleeing to Canada to escape slavery is Uncle Tom's Cabin.
0: Okay.
1: And the organ that manufactures a new lining every 3 to 6 days is your stomach.
0: Mm.
1: The small group of islands is called an archipelago.
0: Okay. I'll never know that. You can ask that tomorrow and I'll get it wrong.
1: Archipelago.
0: Archipelago.
1: It's fun to say, isn't
0: it? Yeah. I like pluot better.

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2: Aaron Levine from Fox 13 had a great piece on Washington Sports Wrap about the lack of World Cup coverage happening over on ESPN. It's also on his Instagram, so you can give him a follow, Aaron.Levine. And this is part of the monologue.
3: We're less than 24 hours from the opening match of the FIFA World Cup, the largest sporting event in the entire world, and the first time in more than three decades where the United States has been a host. So I ventured over to ESPN's website this afternoon to see all of the hype. The main headline, what all 30 MLB teams must do before the trade deadline. Wait, you mean the trade deadline that is still 54 days away? This doesn't happen before the Super Bowl. And this is a once or twice in a lifetime chance to take the world stage and highlight its biggest event when it's taking place in our country.
2: And Aaron Levine joins us right now to talk more about this. Good morning, Aaron, and go Team USA.
4: Yeah, seriously. They'll be here in a couple days, and then they'll be playing Australia on Friday. How exciting is that?
5: Oh, it's a blast, man. I'm not a huge soccer fan. I love your piece because you're absolutely right. Like the entire world is all eyes are on this tournament, and it's been a lot of fun just to see, you know, just how eclectic everything is right now down in SoDo over by what's called Seattle Stadium right now.
4: Yeah, the energy yesterday was palpable, and it's not just inside the stadium, it's in and around the stadium as well, as you mentioned, all in Pioneer Square and Occidental, and the March to the Match that they had with Belgium yesterday was so much fun. Egypt must have felt like they were at home, considering it was the hottest day in Seattle of the entire year. You're playing in the only stadium that has a hawk's nest that's actually shaped like a pyramid, and Belgium's colors were red too, so you had like a sea of red. Egypt was playing next to the Red Sea yesterday, so it was just so much fun, and it only is going to continue because that was the first of six World Cup matches here in Seattle.
5: And thanks to Fox 13 and in the World Cup, we now have this great soundbite.
6: It's the World Cup, baby!
5: That kid was awesome.
2: So, Aaron, we got to kind of follow along. And again, if people want to give you a follow, at Aaron.Levine_. We got to kind of follow along in your Instagram stories, you know, walking down into the chaos. What was it like for you? Have you ever attended a World Cup match before?
4: No, I had never attended a World Cup match before. It was pretty easy going early in the morning, light rail from the east side. Thank goodness they now can come from the east side. But I would say getting home light rail was, there's stuff on TikTok and social media how difficult it was getting out of the area even hours after the match. But that's just a tribute to how many people are down in that area. Yep. And just walking around and as I mentioned, feeling the energy and random people playing soccer in various areas. I mean, people even 3 weeks ago would have said this was impossible, but the local committee has done a really good job in terms of planning. And the World Cup is really an all-at-once situation where you might not feel the hype leading up to it, but then, you know, the day of, that's when the word starts to spread. And then when you're able to fill a stadium up to 67,000 fans, you're going to feel that hype and the energy around the city, at least for the next month or so.
5: Well, we're talking about Aaron Levine from Fox 13. And I think about, like, you know, in life, we always are like, why isn't this more popular? Why isn't that more popular? But like, this is clearly a very popular thing. Like, we're selling out stadiums all across the country. Why do you think then, like, you know, like the places like ESPN are not making that a top story?
4: I think it's because they're a non-rights holder. I think that's really part of the deal. Yeah. Is they're going to kind of look the other way. You see them embracing all of the assets that they do have, such as, you know, the NBA Finals, NHL Finals. Since, you know, Fox is a rights holder, and that's probably one of the main reasons. But if you're going to call yourself the worldwide leader in sports, I mean, soccer is the biggest sport in the entire world. You would think when the World Cup is main stage in your country that it should take center stage regardless of any of your priorities, right?
2: I mean, I agree 100%. Yep. And I appreciated the fact that you put that out there and kind of, you know, called them out. And out of curiosity, did you get any response from the ESPN folks, or have you gotten much response from folks that just saw your coverage of this?
4: Yeah, no, I mean, the people, I hope soccer fans out there appreciate that, and especially because there is so much buzz around Team USA. I mean, their match against Paraguay last week was the best match that the United States has ever played in a World Cup before. And if that can be replicated on Friday, listen, they have a chance to win Group D outright on Friday if they beat Australia and Turkey's unable to beat Paraguay later that night. And that would set up a situation specifically for Seattleites where if the United States wins Group D and then they win their round of 32 match in San Francisco, they could be back in Seattle for the round of 16, which would be the sixth and final World Cup match in Seattle. So that would be another potential big deal for local soccer fans.
5: What a cool story that, because I'm not a massive soccer fan, but the one thing I picked up on was that Team USA wasn't even considered a top 15 team. And now you're talking about the potential of them going pretty far in this.
4: Yeah, I mean, the way it sets up is it rewards winners of the group in the group stage matches. And so if they are able to win their group, then it sets them up in a much better way for the knockout stage. Remember, this is the biggest World Cup that they've ever had before. There are 48 teams. And so, yes, the way that they played against a Paraguay team that had beaten Brazil, Argentina, and Uruguay during the World Cup qualification process. So this was not a Paraguay team that anybody expected anybody to roll over. And that's exactly what the United States did in that blowout. So again, was this a one-off, or are we really seeing a team that could go far in this tournament? And the optimist that I am, and the optimist that a lot of soccer fans are, especially after seeing their performance against Paraguay, makes you believe that they could do something similar against Australia on Friday. Then again, Australia shocked the world by beating Turkey 2-0 in their first match.
5: Dude, Seattle will be rocking if they end up winning the game here in Seattle.
2: So, Aaron, I have a question about Lumen Field, which has now been rebranded to Seattle Stadium. I know you've been to Lumen Field a gazillion times. What was it like being in there, having kind of all of that stripped away?
4: Yeah, I mean, you don't really notice it because it still feels like I'm so familiar with the stadium, and we've seen so many great sporting events there, whether it was Leagues Cup last year when the Sounders won, or they played PSG during the Club World Cup last year, and they've also won an MLS Cup in that stadium, and then all the great Seahawks games going back to the NFC Championship game this past year as well. I would say it was definitely a top five, top seven opportunity to be inside the stadium yesterday, especially the enormity of the World Cup in general. A lot of people didn't believe that they were going to be able to fill the stadium to capacity, and they were, more than 66,000 fans, and they were all really excited going in. So, some of the branding might be hidden from the regular eye, but it still feels like a big sporting event inside the stadium, and very similar and familiar to those who have attended Sounders and or Seahawks games in the past.
5: It was fun seeing how many people from out of town, especially out of this country, just speaking so highly of Lumen Field, Seattle Stadium, but then also hearing all of the people complaining about the sticker shock of the concession prices.
4: Yeah, I mean, that's what happens in those big events, unfortunately.
5: $14 is a lot for a pretzel. I ain't going. And I love myself a pretzel.
4: There's no question about that. Yes.
2: Aaron Levine, Fox 13, thank you so much for joining us to talk about ESPN's lack of World Cup coverage and just the awesome vibes that you were able to share with us from being at the match.
4: Well, the exciting part is that you can see the entire World Cup tournament on Fox 13, and we will have pregame coverage starting on Friday at 9 in the morning before the United States faces Australia. We'll be in and around the stadium all week long and for the next few weeks as well.
2: Thank you, Aaron, and go Team USA.
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14: Every class has a graduation song, so we want to know what year did you graduate high school so we can figure out what song you guys were bumping. 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Jeff and Elma, what year did you graduate high school?
15: 2002.
16: Let's check and see what was it for you, and then we'll see what the internet says it was.
15: Oh, I listen to everything.
16: Okay, well, let's see if you listen to this one.
15: Well, Nelly. Oh, my God. Are you serious?
16: I wish I was lying to you, man. It's vitamin C graduation for 2002.
14: Jeff, where did you go to high school?
15: Elma, the big town of Elma.
14: What was the mascot there?
15: It was the Elma Eagle.
14: Go Eagles!
16: Double E. This song sucks.
14: It's so bad. It's awful.
16: I mean she's attractive, but that's about as good
14: as it gets. A little midriff there, vitamin C.
16: She's like Timu Gwen Stefani. That's not nice.
14: 206-803-ROCK. Andy in Federal Way, what year did you graduate from high school?
17: Good morning, you Marvelous Morning Show members. I graduated way back in 1982.
16: Let's see how you feel about this one being your graduation song.
17: Sorry, okay. Don't you want me, baby? I remember this song. It was okay.
16: It was okay, yeah. You know, I hated this song when I was younger, but I think as I've gotten older, there's a little nostalgia to it. Was it the Human League?
14: Oh, yeah. Andy, where did you go to high school and what was the mascot?
17: I went to Shawnee Mission East in Prairie Village, Kansas, and our mascot was a Lancer.
16: So a Lancer?
17: Somebody getting ready to joust.
14: Ooh. I'm not going to mess with a Lancer. 206-803-ROCK. Steve, in Graham, what year did you graduate high school?
18: 1999.
16: Let's see what we got.
14: And Steve, where did you go to high school?
18: Ocosta Wildcats in Westport. Ladies and
16: gentlemen, do you remember this one?
19: The class of 99. Wear sunscreen. If I could offer you only one tip for the future, sunscreen would be it. The long-term benefits of sunscreen
18: proved
19: by scientists.
16: It's a strange song. Boz Luhrmann.
14: The sunscreen advice, song.
16: Everyone's free to wear sunscreen. Maybe we'll jump ahead a little bit.
19: Remember compliments you receive. Forget the insults. If you succeed in doing this...
16: You don't remember this, Danny?
14: You don't remember the sunscreen song? It's a real toe-tapper.
16: It's like one of those songs, the first time you hear it, you're like, interesting. And then when you keep hearing, you're like, okay, I got it. Thanks, Boz.
14: 206-803-ROCK.
16: Taryn, we're in the middle of learning about wearing sunscreen.
14: Just wear your sunscreen. Just the cliff notes. Wear your sunscreen.
16: Yeah, 1999 was a wild year.
14: Old Man Kenny in Gig Harbor, what year did you graduate high school?
20: It's a miracle that I did graduate, but it was 1979.
16: 1979. Let's check and see what was the graduation song of that year.
20: That was the number one song of 1979.
16: Oh, man. Rod Stewart in leather pants?
14: Oh, yes, please.
20: Oh, man. And you know what else was on the list?
16: What?
20: YMCA by the Village People. Great music in 79, huh, guys?
16: Also on the list, I don't know if you remember this one there, Kenny.
20: Oh, yeah. Oh, my gosh.
14: We love you, old man, Kenny.
16: It's a good one.
14: 206-803-ROCK. Wendy in Kirkland, what year did you graduate high school?
21: 1990.
16: So where did you graduate from?
21: Juanita High School. We were the Rebels, but we are now the Ravens.
14: The Ravens.
16: Why the name change?
21: I think it was during COVID. Some people got offended by it. So, but you know, the Englemere Vikings, they're okay though, but people are offended by the Rebels. So.
16: All right, well, let's see if you're offended by this song.
21: Okay. Oh, Madonna.
20: Oh.
21: Madonna, baby.
16: This is like hot Madonna phase.
14: Yes.
21: Right?
16: Everybody was doing this dance
14: Oh, yeah.
16: Even as metalheads, we were trying to do it. I mean, to mock it, but we were still doing it.
14: Of course. 206-803-ROCK. Maria in Aberdeen, what year did you graduate high school?
0: I graduated in 2002, which I know we already covered, but my class actually chose Ozzy, See You on the Other Side.
14: Oh, that's a good awesome. Pick.
16: I mean, there are definitely other songs that made it popular in 2002 that was also considered to be graduation songs. For instance, this one.
14: Oh!
16: Lifehouse?
1: Lifehouse!
16: I remember watching this music video and being like, you're so cool.
14: I loved this song. And Maria,
0: I actually graduated from Wichita, so there were only 12 of us.
14: 12? Oh. What was prom like?
0: We did prom with 3 other schools.
16: Oh. All right, wait, so there's 12. Was it 6 boys, 6 girls? Or like, what was the... Do you remember?
0: It was 6 and 6.
14: Oh, my gosh. That's crazy. Gosh, that is wild.
16: That sounds like a weird reality show.
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0: 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Guitars plugged in. Drums ready to go. Chickens.
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4: Good morning, Rockaholics. Happy hump day, everyone. Steve Miggs, Danny V, I already saw an overachiever this morning, and no, it's no one in this room.
5: I was going to say, it can't be us.
4: It's not us. It's none of us.
5: Is it our friend Aaron down the hall?
4: It's not.
5: Uh-oh.
4: I was driving through Sylvana, which is the little town that I have to, you know, kind of pass through to get to the freeway.
5: For a second, I thought you said Slovakia. I'm like, where are you coming from? I know you're on, like, you're hanging with family on a beach.
4: No, going through Sylvana, and I see this kind of funky light up ahead. And Steve, it kind of reminded me of the Miggs jacket that you have that like lights up. That's yes. All kind of like a rave or whatever. That's what I was seeing in the distance. And I'm like, what is that? It's not a car. It's not a motorcycle. It's not.
5: It was me hitchhiking.
4: It was a runner.
5: Oh yeah.
4: Somebody was out running at 4:15 in the morning, but they had this like rave light up situation happening on their backpack, which I'm assuming this little backpack was full of water or something like that, like one of those little bags with the straw.
5: Or drugs.
4: Or maybe drugs. And he had a big bright light on his chest too, so at least, you know, he was doing his best to be visible. But I'm like, man, this guy is up probably training for some marathon at 4:15 in the morning.
5: Do you just think, like, is it really not necessary? Can you just not wait till, like, it gets a little bit light? I guess it depends on the guy's work schedule or something.
4: Totally.
5: Sometimes we see people running around in our neighborhood when it's, like, at peak heat.
4: Ooh.
5: And you're just like, what are you doing? That just seems so miserable. I get you're going to sweat more, but that just seems so miserable.
4: I don't know what the deal was with this guy, but I was like, I was very impressed, also a little bit concerned.
5: Did you honk at him?
6: I will say that if we didn't wake up, like, if we didn't have to be here, I would go work out before. But the gym's not open before.
5: Yeah.
4: Like, there's a place called 24 Hour Fitness, Danny.
6: There's not one near me, Taryn Daly.
5: What are the hours on that place?
4: Well, big shout out to all the overachievers who are already up and at it.
5: That and the runners that run when it's pouring down rain. Oh. I'm like, it's not that important.
4: No. It can wait.
5: Yeah.
4: But the Daily Mix download cannot.
5: Go up and down your stairs.
0: Knowledge is power. So give us five-ish minutes and we'll give you some interesting stuff you can talk about at work. 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
0: Here's your daily dose of doings happening in the world.
5: And the DMD is brought to you by Palace Law, and today is a very, very, very big day. It is National Mascot Day.
4: Shout out Butch T. Cougar. Go Cougs. Okay,
5: if you can only have one mascot show up, let's just say you're throwing a birthday party and you have the option of having just one mascot show up. Which mascot are you going with, Butch?
4: Butch T. Cougar.
5: Really?
4: T stands for the.
5: Duh.
4: No, the.
5: Duh. Danny, what about you? Picking one mascot.
6: It's Bowie, of
5: Hell
6: course.
5: Yeah.
6: Bowie Buddies for Life.
5: I think Bowie. Or maybe it's a little wrong of me to say in the Pacific Northwest.
6: Okay.
5: Gritty.
4: Oh, Gritty is kind of he really is kind of the GOAT.
5: I mean, could you imagine being at a party and just Gritty shows up all unhinged? Like, Bowie would be awesome. Like, Bowie would be a great pick. But I think Gritty would be probably the party.
4: Yeah, Gritty would be throwing down for sure.
5: The party would get drastically crazier with Bowie, with Gritty there. All right, let's talk about the Mariners. They got drastically better when Big Dumper showed up.
7: Soft line drive, center field, and it falls.
5: I'm watching, I'm like, here's your chance, Big Dumper. Show that we missed you. And he sure as hell did. Big single that he hit, driving in a couple of runs, helping our Seattle Mariners beat the Baltimore Orioles 3-1. We are now a game and a half in first place. Things are looking great. Although, real bummer is that Randy Arozarena, who's been, he's been our best player. He's injured right now, so we're not going to have him for a little bit. But it was nice to see J.P. Crawford back. Also, Andres Munoz. He pitched a strong outing to get the save, which was nice to see because he's had some struggles as well. Mm-hmm. But hopefully Randy comes back pretty quick. I know he's on the 10-day IL, but with a left hamstring strain. So that sucks. That's the only bad news about yesterday.
4: Well, go Mariners.
5: Yeah, go Mariners.
4: And go soccer. The World Cup is happening. And this Friday, it is one of the most anticipated FIFA World Cup matches right here in the Emerald City.
1: It's the World Cup, baby!
4: Australian fans are already taking over. They are everywhere. And this is expected to draw one of the biggest crowds of the entire tournament. Como 4 is reporting on the influx of Australian fans in the city.
5: We're going to hear that a lot, aren't we?
8: As Australian fans trickle into the Emerald City after watching the first match in Vancouver, BC.
9: Still hungover, I think, from the Vancouver game.
5: Okay, I love that guy.
4: Yes!
5: Can we talk to you about the game? He's like, I'm just still hungover. I'm hurting, guys.
9: Yeah, it was nicer. We like Seattle more. And then the state of Washington's beautiful.
10: Like, it's still 10 p.m. and, like, sun is all over the place.
9: It's been a bit warmer than we expected.
8: And eating like Americans.
10: With the burgers, Five Guys, like, Chipotle, everything. Everything here is, the food here is amazing.
5: Wait, he has the diet of my 6-year-old daughter, Tatum. She loves Chipotle, and she also loves Five Guys.
4: Great taste.
5: I love how he's like, this is a great place to eat, and that's the two places. Not that they're bad, but very random.
8: As Australians arrive into the city.
9: I think there'll be about 10,000 Australians in Seattle, and we have booked out quite a large venue near the stadium for what they're describing as breakfast, burritos, and beers from about 8 o'clock in the morning.
5: Okay, how do we get invited?
4: I want to go.
5: Work on your Australian accent. Hello, fellow Australians.
11: Good day, mate.
4: Okay.
5: Aussie.
4: Oi, oi, oi.
11: USA. Oh, wait, I said the wrong thing.
5: Son of a...
4: Australia.
5: Great, Danny just blew our cover. We sounded like true Australians.
9: And then I think all 10,000 of us will march to the stadium together.
12: Oh. Many ticket sellers are showing just 1% to 2% of tickets left. The cheapest we found was over $1,900.
5: F that.
4: No, we're not going.
13: It's the World Cup!
5: How the hell did this little kid afford to go?
4: These seismographs, though, that they have around Seattle Stadium, they recorded some larger crowd reaction spikes during the Belgium-Egypt World Cup match than during the 2026 NFC Championship game.
5: Are we done with this whole... it was cute at first. At some point, are we going to be done with it? It's like a real earthquake happening at the stadium.
4: Okay, well, then you're really going to appreciate this, Steve. Neither crowd comes close to matching the seismic activity that was generated by Taylor Swift's Swiftquake concerts in 2024.
5: Again, are we done with this whole earthquake thing at Lumen Field?
4: Just wait till Friday. It's going to be crazy.
13: It's the World Cup, baby!
5: As far as weather hitting the high of 74 degrees, it's going to be a sunny day today. That is the DMD brought to you by Snoqualmie Casino and Hotel, and that's what's up.
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4: If there's one thing I know about you guys, you love to shake your moneymaker. And that's what we're going to be doing on the 30th of August. It's a Sunday.
5: Some say it's hard to handle.
4: It is hard to handle. And the Black Crows are headlining our 55th anniversary party. You should definitely get a ticket.
5: And if I do it too much, you'll get jealous again.
4: Oh, boy.
5: Sorry.
4: KISW.com has all the details.
5: I need a remedy.

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3: A pilot for Air Canada was arrested after he was caught flying without a valid license and had apparently been doing that for years.
5: What's the problem with that? He knows how to fly. He knows how to fly a plane.
3: He does. Yeah. Obviously, he's fine, right? Yeah. Well, Air Canada says that although Jeffrey Wall did not have the correct updated license, he still was competent to fly.
5: Yeah, this whole licensing thing is a giant cash grab.
3: Yeah, it doesn't bother me at all.
5: No.
3: Here's a police deputy explaining.
6: This investigation and the details surrounding it read like a movie script. During that time, he captained over 900 domestic flights, earning millions of dollars in salary for those captaining flights, but also flew tens of thousands of passengers.
3: I mean, there weren't any crashes logged, right?
5: Yeah, well, I mean, we would be talking, I think that would be the headline.
3: Oh,
5: so, I mean, everyone's gone where they need to go safely. What are we complaining about, guys?
3: I don't even know. The international flights happened between 2009 and 2005. That was the period of time that he didn't have a license.
5: There were over 900 flights.
3: That is insanity.
5: It is kind of crazy that he never thought, maybe I should get this renewed. Or like, I wonder what was going on in his head where he's just like, I'll do it. Well, I mean, have you done your taxes yet?
3: Steve, it's not due until like October.
5: See, it's probably like, I'll put it off. I'll do it tomorrow. Next thing you know, 900 flights have happened and you just completely forgot you haven't gotten your license.
3: Well, and maybe he's just thinking, you know, they haven't hit me up about it. I'll just wait for them to let me know that it's time.
5: Yeah.
3: I don't know.
5: I mean, that's a long time for getting away with something. Have you ever done anything like where you got away with it for? Oh, there's the smile.
3: Well, it's back to the naughty car wash. Oh,
5: okay.
3: So the naughty car wash, we got away with using coupons to put money in our own pockets for a long time. And then we finally did get busted one day. I almost lost my job over it, but...
7: You didn't?
3: No, because I pretended like it was the first time I'd ever done it. But we'd been doing it for years and all of us were doing it.
5: How chill of a boss do you have that they're like, you've been stealing from me, but you know what? I'll give you another
3: chance. I mean, again, it was a car wash, so...
5: So is that like, was it like a front for something real bad?
3: I don't think so. But so basically they had coupons and we would just clip the coupons, apply the coupon to anybody who came through and then just pocket the difference. I made a lot of money that way.
5: That is amazing.
3: Did you ever do something where you were getting away with?
5: Yes, a lot of stupid things. And some of them maybe I shouldn't admit. For a while when I worked as an apartment manager, an apartment manager, I just thought of two instances where I got away with. One of them was, when I was an apartment manager, I found out from my old apartment manager, like, hey, you should reach out to the local cable company. This was before Xfinity or Comcast, forever ago. He's like, just let them know that you're an apartment manager. In exchange for you leaving pamphlets with all the new tenants, they give you free cable. And I did it, and it worked, and that was so cool. Well, then when I stopped being an apartment manager, I didn't bother to let them know, and I had free cable for a long-ass time until they finally, I think it wasn't until they finally switched to Comcast where they're like, they did a full audit of all their comp contracts, and they're like, why do we have this person getting free cable?
3: This random guy? I would have done the same thing.
5: Right? I was like, that was like one of the greatest words of wisdom from my old apartment manager. He's like, dude, just I've free cable. Do this. I was like, that is amazing. And I would, every time I'd get a new tenant, someone that would move in, I'd be like, here, if you're interested about cable, here's a pamphlet on this place.
3: Look and that's at you.
5: And then the other one was, we had our own laundry room that the four apartment complexes shared. And so my job was to take the money out of the washer and dryer and then go to like Coinstar and get the cash and then send it to the building owners. I mean, they got some of it.
3: I mean, Coinstar takes their percentage and Steve Miggs takes his percentage.
5: I funded my therapy, aka my weed purchases with that. Not very proud of it now looking back on it, but I got away with that forever.
3: Smart guy.
5: Yeah.
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3: All of us have probably done something and got away with it at some point.
5: Not all of it has to be criminal behavior.
3: No. What is your story? 206-803-ROCK. What did you get away with and for how long? 206-803-ROCK. We will take your calls after Nirvana.

All of us have done something and gotten away with it at some point. So what is your story? 206-803-ROCK. What did you get away with and for how long? 206-803-ROCK.

0: What did you get away with? And for how long were you getting away with it? 206-803-ROCK is the number to call and tell us your story. Garrett and Bonnie Lake, what did you get away with and for how long?
1: This is my first time on here, so thank you.
2: Oh, awesome. Right on, Garrett. Thanks for joining us.
1: I got away with sneaking out my brother's truck in the middle of the night.
0: Was it a quiet truck?
1: And I mean, it wasn't the quietest truck, but I would go outside and put in neutral and coast it down the hill.
2: Yeah. Oh, okay. For a second, I thought you said you were sneaking out of the truck. I'm like, why were you in the truck all night long? that makes sense. So you would just push it out of the way so people wouldn't hear you?
1: Yeah, I'd push it down the hill and start it and drive off. And I was gone for about 3 or 4 hours through the night, hoping and praying I wouldn't get pulled over.
2: What were you doing during that time?
1: I would drive out towards Seattle area. I would just hang out with friends and stuff like that. Didn't really do too much, honestly. I mean, looking back at it now, I realized all the bad I could have caused, but...
0: And who ended up busting you?
1: It was actually my dad.
2: Oh.
1: He barged into my room at like 9 in the morning one morning, just started screaming and yelling because I left the headlights on when I parked it.
2: Oh man.
0: No.
2: You gotta dot those I's, cross those T's. Come on, Garrett. Do you have kids now?
1: What was that?
2: Do you have kids now?
1: I do not, no.
2: Oh, I was just wondering if it's like how soon until the
0: someday
2: apple of the phone. That sucks. You left the headlights on, otherwise you would have got away with it.
0: 206-803-ROCK. We want to know, what did you get away with and for how long, Jeff in Aberdeen?
3: Hola, bitch, hola.
2: What's up, Jeff?
3: Hey, so I used to work at Subway, and do you remember the 3-foot-long deal?
0: 3-foot-long deal?
3: Yeah, you get 3-foot-longs, and it was like $11.99 or something, but it came to like $12.97.
2: Okay.
3: So, but that was the exact same time as the steak sandwich came out, and it came to exactly $12.97, exactly. So everybody was getting the 2 steaks, so I'd always ring it up as 3-foot-longs, and I would always ring it up as a club. So you got turkey, ham, and roast beef, so you got all the meats covered. And the company ended up, the lady that owned it sold it. And after like about a month, she came in and handed me a box and said, hey, you know, you need to give this to the new owner. Well, the new owner was a see you next Tuesday.
2: Oh.
3: Yeah. So we opened the box and it was, okay, whoever answered the phone doesn't even know what Subway stamps are. You guys know what Subway stamps are?
0: I remember those.
3: Yeah. So it was 2 rolls of Subway stamps. And my buddy and I looked at each other and was like, you get one and I get one.
2: Nice.
3: Let's just say we were really popular at parties. We just rip off like 10 feet and hand them out.
2: The Subway Kings.
0: 206-803-ROCK, K in Gold Bar. What did you get away with and for how long?
4: Well, good morning, guys. I've never been on the radio before, so I was surprised to get an answer.
2: Let's go, Kay.
4: So, it's probably been like 23-some-odd years, but I used to work for this shiesty gas station owner that had an espresso stand. And I would ring up coffee drinks, and just when they would pay with cash, I would stuff the cash in the tip jar.
2: Yeah, screw that guy. Screw the man. Way to go, Ken.
0: How long did you get away with it?
4: Like two couple years, I guess I would say.
2: Did you get busted?
4: Quit working there.
2: Oh, so
4: I never did get busted. We would get probably a good $60 in tips in a day or so, and we just split it.
2: Nice.
0: That's fantastic.
2: I love it.
0: The Daily Migs Show. 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
2: No, we're not the only criminals.
0: Do you think that you can beat Steve Migs? 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He's got a record right now of 170 wins, 101 losses, and 43 ties this year. 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
1: 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It's cold hard cash. I got to lick the.
3: 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You know what? 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
2: No.
3: I think I want the $60. 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

0: ready to beat Migs. I know Zach from Lacey is. Zach, are you there?
1: I am.
0: Hey, Zach, did you know that if you successfully beat Migs today, we are going to send you a diploma from Beat Migs University in a Bachelor of Farts?
1: Let's do it.
0: Yeah, yeah. That's the kind of attitude I'm talking about. Now, Steve, get out.
2: Bye-bye.
0: For those who are playing along, Zach will have 60 seconds to answer 10 questions. You can pass all you want, but you will only get 3 guesses per question. Zach, are you ready?
1: Let's go.
0: What is a group of fish called?
1: School.
0: Correct. In what city is the Kentucky Derby held?
1: Louisville.
0: Yes. How many planets have stable surface liquid water?
1: 3, 4, 5.
0: No. Who is the Greek goddess of beauty?
1: Aphrodite.
0: Correct. What Seattle sports star was known as the Kid?
1: Ken Griffey Jr.
0: Correct. How many primary colors are there?
1: Ooh, pass.
0: What year did Kurt Cobain die?
1: 1994.
0: Correct. In which ocean would you find the Mariana Trench?
1: Pacific Ocean.
0: Yes. What decade did Calvin Coolidge assume the presidency?
1: 1920s.
0: Yes. Which actor voices Sideshow Bob on The Simpsons?
1: Oh, Kelsey Grammer.
0: Correct. How many primary colors are there?
1: 4.
0: No.
1: 6.
0: No.
1: 2.
0: No, but you just got 8 correct, Zach, which is a very impressive score indeed. Danny?
3: Yeah?
0: Are you on Team Zach or Team Steve?
2: Oh, Team Steve every day.
0: Oh, okay.
1: Oh, come on, man.
0: Sucks to suck.
2: I'm sorry. Taryn's on your team. I'm always Team Steve.
3: Let's go, Danny.
0: Zach attack.
3: That's what's up.
0: Welcome back, Steve.
3: It's good to be back.
0: Are you feeling ready?
4: Showtime.
0: What is a group of fish called?
3: A school.
0: Yes. In what city is the Kentucky Derby held?
3: Kentucky?
0: No.
3: Louisville?
0: Yes. How many planets have stable surface liquid water?
3: Let's go 3.
0: No.
3: 2.
0: No.
3: 4.
0: No. Damn. Who is the Greek goddess of beauty?
3: Aphrodite.
0: Correct. What Seattle sports star was known as the Kid?
3: Ken Griffey Jr.
0: You know it. How many primary colors are there?
3: 3.
0: Yes. What year did Kurt Cobain die?
3: Oh, crap. 94?
0: Yes. In which ocean would you find the Mariana Trench?
3: Let's go with the Atlantic.
0: No.
3: Pacific.
0: Yes. Which decade did Calvin Coolidge assume the presidency?
3: The 30s.
0: No.
3: The 40s.
0: No.
3: The 50s.
0: No. Which actor voices Sideshow Bob on The Simpsons?
3: Which actor? Daniel Stern?
0: No.
3: Phil Hartman?
0: No.
3: Dana Carvey.
0: No, Steve, with time on the clock, you got a score of 7, which is typically pretty good, but Zach scored 8, and he is now a graduate of Beat Migs University. Congratulations, Zach.
1: Great honor.
2: It is. It's very suitable for framing, too.
0: It really is. It looks fantastic.
2: Put it right next to like whatever college degree that you have.
0: The number of planets that have stable surface liquid water. Neither of you got it right. It's just one.
2: Just one?
0: Just Earth? Planet Earth. Mm. Just planet Earth. Calvin Coolidge assumed presidency when Warren G. Harding died in the 1920s. And our friend also got correct that the actor who voices Sideshow Bob on The Simpsons is Kelsey Grammer.
2: That's who it is.
0: Dang it.
2: Son
0: Steve, we'll give you another chance to try to win your own game at 7:50.
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0: It would be so super if we got a voice message from you, and you can leave us one through the Odyssey app where there is a handy microphone icon to help you out. Steve, who has gotten themselves in there today?
1: Well, let's check out our first voice message.
2: Am I the only person that just doesn't seem to, well, give a shit about the World Cup?
0: I think a lot of Americans don't care.
1: You're probably right. Although there are a lot of people. I mean, the ratings have been insane for the World Cup.
2: It's everywhere I go. It's in the gas stations. It's in the stores, the malls. It's on the news. Listening to you guys. Everybody's just talking about this World Cup. And honestly, I just don't give a shit.
1: It is funny. Like, when we came back from the border, we went to some... Dude, this was like a gas station, a rest stop on steroids. We walk in and they're blaring like the loudest heavy metal that's uncensored. And I'm like, what is going on? Like, this doesn't seem very good for children. And I realize, oh, it's like 1 a.m. It's the overnight guy who's just trying to stay awake. So he's just... But they got crazy lights. They had a full display, though, of all these different jerseys for sale at the gas station.
0: Wild.
1: For all these different countries. Not just for Team USA, like Italy, Germany, all these different places.
0: It's a big deal.
1: It's everywhere.
2: Is there anything that you guys have ever dealt with in your life where it just seemed like everybody wanted to talk about it and you just wish that people would just shut the f*** up? Love the show.
1: Doesn't sound like you love the show. Sounds like you guys are pretty annoyed with us for talking about the World Cup.
0: That's a good question. I mean, I get annoyed when my husband talks about, like, the bands I don't like all the time, or like, makes me listen to bands all
1: like
0: the time.
1: Fish?
0: Yeah, usually it's Fish.
1: It's Fish.
0: I'm like, that's enough of that for the day.
1: I get it. I could just live another rest of my life never having to talk about Rush, that band. It's just the actual, you know, for me, honestly, the first thing that pops in my mind is politics.
0: Oh,
1: the minute
0: yeah.
1: somebody wants to go into it, and I don't know why, but I feel like I'm like a, I don't know what's going on. Sometimes I have the gym or wherever. People just will like randomly unsolicited just share their opinion about what's going on in the world. And I'm like, what? Am I wearing a shirt that says, tell me about your political affiliation?
0: Steve, you present as a safe space.
1: Apparently so. Because I'm looking, I'm like, yeah, I don't give an F. I just, I really don't. I don't care. What about you, Danny? Anything?
3: I mean, a lot of things, really.
1: Sure.
3: No, I mean, I really don't really care about TV shows. Like, I so many people are like, have you seen this? Have you seen
1: yes.
3: this? I just don't. I'm not going to watch your show. I don't care about the most popular show, Breaking Bad, or whatever it is. Just like, I just don't watch any of this.
1: You really should try Breaking Bad. It's a fantastic show.
0: Do you know what that just sparked for me, though? When people are like, oh, definitely read the book first before you watch the movie or before you watch the show. Read the book. I am never going
1: to
0: read the book.
1: No. That's why I love when they turn it into a movie, because that's the closest I'll get to reading
0: it's
1: the book.
0: It's so great.
1: It's like, no, the movie's better. It's got moving pictures.
0: I don't want to hear about the book.
1: All right. Here's our next voice message.
4: Good morning, fellow rock. Alcoholics, Daily Migs Show. This one's for Migs.
1: Uh-oh.
4: Migs, was that you in Holiday Cafe?
1: Yes.
4: Pretty sure that was you. If not, it was another silly-looking bald guy. Hey, I'm a silly-looking bald guy, too, so rock on.
1: Well, that doesn't give you a right to call me silly-looking bald man, even though I am a very silly-looking bald man. I did. I went there yesterday, so... I mentioned, do you remember when we were talking about snickerdoodle cookies? I'm like, I had the best snickerdoodle cookie, and it was at a place called Holiday Cafe in Puyallup.
0: That's the place?
1: Right. So when I mentioned how they have all these other great pastries, and we get coffee there, and it's just a cool spot. It's like it's a cool vibe in downtown Puyallup. I get a random direct message from Holiday Cafe. It's like, hey, we've been trying to track you down. Somebody who delivers for, I think, Costco or something like that. They said... hit us up and said you could say nice things about our snickerdoodle cookies. So we wanted to give you guys a present.
0: Stop.
1: So I went there yesterday.
0: Oh my God.
1: Uh-oh.
0: You know that snickerdoodles are my favorite cookie, right?
1: It's my favorite cookie too. So not only did they, and shout out to the people over at Holiday Cafe, they were super nice. They gave us a couple of their snickerdoodles, which are like snickerdoodles on crack.
0: We'll have to
1: try these during the break, but they are amazing. There were three. I kept one for Tatum. And this is so cool. As a gift to us, look what they gave us right here.
0: Oh my gosh. Oh!
1: They made KISW cookies.
0: Get out.
1: As a thank you.
0: And it's those tasty little sugary ones with like the hard frosting on top. I love those things.
1: The snickerdoodles are just freaking amazing.
0: Oh.
1: They're huge.
0: This is the best day of my life.
1: Yes. Here's the crazy part. So I go there and the lady who's giving it to me, she didn't know anything about what was going on. She's like, oh, I guess there's a couple boxes of cookies for you. So I get them. And then I was like, can I get a coffee as well? So she's making my coffee. And she was so nice. And then she goes, so what are you celebrating today? And I was like, what kind of question is this? I don't know. I have no idea how to answer this. So I'm like, nothing. I'm celebrating nothing. Should I be celebrating? And she's like, well, what are you grateful for? And I was like, these are some good questions just out of the blue. So I was like, What would you answer if someone just out of nowhere just goes, what are you celebrating or what are you grateful for?
0: Being alive.
1: All right, Danny, what's yours?
3: I am happy to be here with you two this morning.
1: Aww. Well, now that I brought cookies.
3: Yes, that too, you know.
1: So my first, I was like, family? But then I was like, but my family's really sick, so I don't know how grateful I am for them. I was like, I don't know why I'm rambling. Like, it was just a nice question from a really cool person that was serving me the coffee. But I was just like, why would that question come up? And then I'm a dumbass. As I leave, I look at their building, and they have like a thing on their garage that opens up or on their wall, and it says, celebrate something daily. And I was like, oh, that's probably what that's their thing.
0: Also, wise words to live by. Find something to celebrate every single day. Maybe it's just the air in your lungs.
1: But I was also the dumbass that when we first went there, my wife and I'm like, well, what do they do when like Christmas season's over? Because first time we ever went was during the holidays. And she's like, what do you mean? I'm like, well, it's called Holiday Cafe. There's like a pop-up. And she's like, no, this place is open all year round. I was like, oh, that's pretty cool.
0: Every day's a holiday.
1: It is when you got freaking cookies like this, right?
0: Oh, yeah. The Daily Mix Show. Well, a lot of people are celebrating World Cup, and this Friday, USA versus Australia will be going down in our fair city. It's going to be bananas. And there's a watch party happening at the Angry Beaver in Seattle. 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
3: Did he show back up to get more ice cream? And was he that recognizable that she knew it was him?
4: It sounds like it.
3: Or I'm so curious about that part. Like, or did he walk in going, I'm the guy who left you a bad review. You better be better this time.
4: We need more stories.
3: Yeah.
5: I just didn't have a good experience. So I wrote a bad review. I didn't think nothing of it until she reminded me of it.
3: So yeah, he just showed up.
4: That's weird.
3: That's crazy. I'm not saying I'm not saying I have no idea if they were deserving of a bad review or not, but that seems strange. If I leave a bad review, chances are I'm never going back.
4: Especially
3: to that
4: a one-star review. There's no chance I'm going back.
3: Right.
5: She assaulted me, touched my torso 3 times. She knocked the phone out of my hand and pretty much destroyed the back of it. Kicked it under my car.
4: Well, it was an iPhone, so probably for the best.
3: I don't know who's right and who's wrong. Part of me, I don't know why, but in my head, I'm just feeling like both of these parties just suck as individuals. Like, it just seems like he seems kind of douchey. She doesn't sound like she's very friendly.
4: Yeah.
3: But what happened? Like, why did they give a 1-star review?
4: I don't know that I've ever given a 1-star review. One star would have to be significantly terrible.
3: Have you ever left a bad review?
4: Yes.
3: Oh.
4: It was a long time ago. The place isn't even open anymore, but there was this kind of like a tap house.
3: Okay.
4: That had, you know, their business hours. It's open till, you know, 8 p.m., let's say. Well, I show up at 7:30 to fill a growler at this tap house, and all the stools are up, all the chairs are up, but there's still a couple people sitting at the bar chatting with the bartender, having their drinks. To me, that looks like they are open, getting ready for close. And they shouted at me from the back of the bar, "Hey, we're closed." And I'm like, "Bro, your hours say that you're open for 30 more minutes." He's like, "Yeah, no, sorry, we're closed." I was enraged.
3: So you were that mad that you had to leave a review?
4: Because it was 30 minutes until closing and there's people that are clearly still drinking there. I wasn't looking to sit down at a table and have a drink. I just wanted to fill my growler, and it says you're open till 8 o'clock. It's 7:30. Fill my damn growler.
3: I mean, I can understand if you were like wanting to go in and get food. I'm like, yeah, you know what, 30 minutes before they close. But if you're just going in from the poor growler and you're going to be on your merry way.
4: Yeah.
3: I still don't think I would leave a bad review. I would just be like, you know what, I'll just go to the Safeway and go buy like a 12 pack.
4: I was actually kind of embarrassed because I left the review and then
3: Did you sign it Karen instead of Taryn?
4: Yes. But they responded to it and then I was like horrified. But they responded like with apology, and they felt so bad and yada yada, please come back sometime. I never even had the guts to go back in.
3: Because wait, you didn't go back?
4: No, because I was so embarrassed that
3: so what was your hope of leaving this bad review? What were you hoping?
4: Know.
3: Just to bring this place down to the ground?
4: You want to get it off my chest.
3: They should just burn the place down at that point.
4: So you've never left a bad review?
3: I don't think I've ever left a bad review online. I've written letters to the manager, which are very embarrassing when I think back about
4: embarrassing.
3: And it was over something so stupid. I remember I was going to a fabric store and I was all pissed off because there was a person just watching me. I ordered online. I go to pick up the fabric. It's a stupid conversation. But anyways, she's just staring at me doing nothing. And I'm like, "Can you help me? I have fabric I'm supposed to pick up." And she looks so annoyed. And then she goes, she's like, "Yeah, we haven't gotten the fabric for you yet." I'm like, "I put in the order like yesterday." And she's like, "Yeah, we haven't done it yet. I'll go get it for you now." And like, was annoyed. And then she comes back, "We don't have the fabric." I'm like, I have a confirmation saying, "Hey, that it's ready to be picked up." And so I had to write a mean letter. I never heard back from them.
4: You never heard back from them?
3: No, they never. Also, they're now no longer open, so I can see why. It's poor management, clearly.
4: Wow.
3: Danny, have you ever left a bad review?
6: Yeah, I don't want to tell you guys.
4: Come on. Tell it, Danny.
3: We're both tools, clearly. Like, you heard what we just shared.
6: It's not in the best It's so Danny, you have no idea.
4: Oh, God.
3: Was that Hot Topic?
6: Back in the day, it wasn't even a business. It was when I was in high school and I had this really big...

0: big problem with the band Hawthorne Heights. And they were, I did not like their music. I hated everything they were about. So I went on MySpace and I left a comment about how they were ruining music. They were ruining punk rock.
1: For real?
0: I was so angry, guys. Like, I just went on. I was so gatekeepy and I was like, you guys, you know, you're ruining music as it is. And I hate everything about this band. The lead singer wrote me back and was like, ha ha, I wear my NoFX hoodie just like you punk kid. And I don't care what you say. We're making millions of dollars. Well, I just
2: flexed on you.
0: Totally tears me apart about how I'm just some like keyboard warrior on MySpace. I can't make it on my own. Yeah. That was the review of Hawthorne Heights.
2: I'll be honest, I don't even know this song. I can't give you too hard of a time. Like, how could you not love this band? I don't even know this one. Do you play this song now at emo night?
0: Oh, yeah. The funny thing is I've hung out with the lead singer after.
3: Wait, does he told know him? It was you?
0: No, I never told him.
2: Oh, you have to.
3: Please,
2: like, and tell him, but make sure you record the whole conversation.
0: I wish I had a screenshot of it somewhere.
3: Oh, the internet never forgets. I bet we could find it.
2: I mean, he does look like a whiny bitch.
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3: 206-803-ROCK. Without naming the establishment, have you ever left a bad review for something? And if so, why did you? 206-803-ROCK.
2: Or you wrote a band, say how bad they are.
3: Yeah, you guys suck. 206-803-ROCK. Call up now and tell us about that time you left a bad review. And we'll take your calls after Sublime.

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Give us a call and tell us about the time that you left a bad review and why. 206-803-ROCK.

0: Without naming the establishment, we want to know if you have ever left a bad review. And if so, why did you do that? 206-803-ROCK. Sherry in Auburn, without naming the establishment, have you ever left a bad review and why?
1: Yes, because the service was so poor that it just took them forever. Yeah. So what happened was I was coming home from Eastern Washington, stopped in Ellensburg for dinner. They seated us without menus, finally had to go up and ask for the menus. Oh. And then nobody came to give us water. Nobody came to take our thing. And I was looking at the receptionist and putting up my hands like, where, what? And she talked to the waitress, and the waitress looked at us and then went back to talking to the chef. And then we sat there some more. And then I again did the same thing, like, what the hell? I'm sorry. We have to swear.
2: Oh, no, hell is fine. Say hell all you want.
1: Okay. So anyway, she did that several times. She just kept looking at us and looking at us. And there were only one other couple in the restaurant. It's not like the restaurant was full or anything. And she just was more busy talking to them. She finally came over, took our order. And when the food came, it was okay. It wasn't the greatest or anything like that. But I was really, you know, it was 25 minutes of us waiting for her to deign to serve us. So I left a really bad review.
2: Did you ever hear back from them after you left the review? And did you ever go back?
1: No, I've never been back, and no, they did not respond.
2: I always love when restaurants or any place, they like double down, and then they're like even extra snarky on their reply back. They're like, well, actually, this is what happened.
0: I love reading those.
2: I don't know why, but I'm picturing Sherry still at the restaurant, like, look what, I'm writing this right now. I'm going to hit send if you do not give me my mozzarella sticks.
0: 206-803-ROCK. It's our friend KJ that was on the ferry with us from Kingston. KJ, without naming the establishment, have you ever left a bad review and why?
3: Yes, I have, because I was wanting a hoverboard for Christmas and my birthday.
2: Uh-huh.
3: And so I got a hoverboard, and when I got it, it was all broken, and the wheels were, like, broke and all that. And so then we sent it back, and my dad wrote 0 stars and wrote, it's a piece of S-H-I-T.
2: Whoa.
0: KJ, did they ever get back to your dad about it?
3: They said, oh, no, put a 5-star. I'll give you a free hoverboard. And so my dad changed it to a 5-star. And, we got a free hoverboard.
2: KJ, that is awesome.
0: Do you still have the hoverboard, KJ? Do you love it?
3: Not so much, but I still ride it.
2: Was that one also a piece of crap?
3: Yeah.
2: For those that we had to dump in, but KJ spelled out the S word for us.
0: He's very good at spelling.
2: He is very good. I was like, is he going to finish spelling? I guess we could have stopped him, but I was kind of curious if he was going to finish the full spelling. He nailed all 4 letters in the right order and everything.
0: 206-803-ROCK. Ellie in Puyallup. Without naming the establishment, have you ever left a bad review? And if so, why?
4: I have. I used to work at a fast food industry, and it was okay when I first started working there, but then they brought in a new general manager, and he was absolutely horrible when it came to food safety, and I left because of that. So I left a very detailed review calling out absolutely everything he was doing and why it is so unsafe to eat there.
2: So did you say that you were a former employee when you left that review?
4: Yeah, I was a manager.
0: Did the owner ever respond, or the GM ever respond?
4: No.
0: Cool. Are they still open now?
4: Yeah, they're still open, unfortunately.
2: Okay, do you ever go back to that? And maybe not that one, but a different location?
4: I did go back to that location one more time because my fiance worked there, and it was even worse after I left it.
0: Oh, no.
2: I bet KJ would spell a certain word about that place.
0: Yeah, he would. Yeah.
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0: Do you think that you can beat Migs this morning? 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We'd love for you to call now. Steve, your record is 170 wins.
2: Yes.
0: 102 losses. Ugh. And 43 ties this year.
2: That is an SH. Oh, never mind.
0: 206-803-ROCK. 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
1: Today we toast the Imperial Russian Ballet. They were performing Romeo and Juliet.
2: Okay.
1: At a very climactic scene directly following Romeo's death, with the actor lying on the stage. A stray cat wandered onto the stage. The cat sat down next to dead Romeo. Keep in mind, the actor's not breaking character, and this cat walks up to the actor. Then the cat starts sniffing his hair a little bit. But then the cat decided to escalate and start doing what cats do and takes its paws and repeatedly started beating the quote-unquote dead Romeo on the head. You've seen cats do it. Mm-hmm. He's just doing it. Meanwhile,
3: keep it a pet.
0: Raise a toast to... Well, you'll have to listen to find out. The shot of the day. 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

0: is ready to beat Migs. I know Sam from Lacey is. Sam, are you there?
1: Good morning, beautiful people.
0: Good morning, Sam. Hey, Sam, were you listening to the cheat sheet yesterday at 5:40 during the men's room?
1: I was not.
0: Oh.
2: That's what's up.
0: He's not a cheater, but he could potentially graduate from Beat Migs University today. If you beat Migs, we will be sending you a very serious diploma in a Bachelor of Farts degree. How does that sound,
1: Sam? I want that diploma so bad.
0: Oh, it's frameable. Your family will be so proud.
3: So far this week, only I think one person has gotten the diploma. So, I mean, you would be amongst prestigious people. And it was a teacher.
1: Right on.
0: All right, Steve, time for you to get out.
3: Bye-bye.
0: For those who are playing along, Sam will have 60 seconds to answer 10 questions. You can pass all you want, but you will only get 3 guesses per question. Are you ready?
1: I'm ready.
0: Who is Batman's sidekick?
1: Robin.
0: Correct. A bibliophile is someone who loves what?
1: Pass.
0: How many countries border Italy?
1: 5, 6, 7.
0: No. Who is the only Beatle without facial hair on the Let It Be album cover?
1: Oh, gosh. Ringo?
0: No.
1: Pass.
0: What do you call the colored part of your eye?
1: Iris?
0: Yes. In what 90s year did SpongeBob SquarePants debut?
1: 97, 98, 99.
0: 99, yes. What species lives on land and in water?
1: Pass.
0: Who was Dean Martin's comedy partner for 10 years?
1: Frank Sinatra?
0: No.
1: Pass.
0: In baseball, what do you call a pitch with no spin on the ball?
1: Fast pitch?
0: No.
1: I'm sorry, I don't know.
0: Ah, no worries. We got you down for 3. Sam, one for each letter of your name.
4: Also, I like how Steve was like, only one diploma has gone out. He lost this morning.
0: Oh, wait, that's right.
4: Both Zach. Zach's.
3: Two Zach's. Yeah. Zach is my kryptonite. You're right. There are 2 Zach's that have gotten a diploma.
0: That's so wild.
3: Yeah.
0: Steve, welcome back.
3: Good to be back.
0: Are you ready?
3: Yes!
0: Who is Batman's sidekick?
3: Robin.
0: Correct. A bibliophile is someone who loves what?
3: The Bible.
0: No.
3: Books.
0: Yes. How many countries border Italy?
3: How many countries border Italy? 3.
0: No.
3: 2.
0: No.
3: 1.
0: No.
3: Damn
0: Who
3: it.
0: Was the only Beatle without facial hair on the Let It Be album cover?
3: Ooh. I'm going to go George.
0: No.
3: John.
0: Yes. What do you call the colored part of your eye?
3: The iris.
0: Yes. In what 90s year did SpongeBob
3: Goo Goo Doll song.
0: In what 90s year did SpongeBob SquarePants debut?
3: 94.
0: No.
3: 96.
0: No.
3: 95?
0: No. What species lives both on land and in water?
3: An amphibious.
0: Yes.
3: Amphibian.
0: Yes. Who was Dean Martin's comedy partner for 10 years?
3: Sammy Davis Jr.
0: No.
3: Dean Martin and... Sammy Davis... No. Oh, crap. Yeah, Glenda.
0: No.
3: Sally Field.
0: No. Pass. In baseball, what do you call a pitch with no spin on the ball?
3: A slider.
0: No.
3: Curveball.
0: No.
3: A fastball.
0: No. Steve,
3: a knuckleball?
0: Yeah, there it is. 1, 2, 3, 4, 5 correct. That is a win. 5-3. Sorry, Sam.
1: That's all right.
0: Next time.
3: He's got to change his name to Zach.
0: Zach Attack.
3: Zach Attack.
0: Four countries border Italy. SpongeBob SquarePants debuted in 1999.
3: Oh, damn.
0: Dean Martin's comedy partner for 10 years was Jerry Lewis. And then eventually you guessed correctly that a knuckleball is a pitch with no spin on it.
3: How about that?
0: Yes, a win is a win, Steve. Congratulations.
3: I'll take it. No diploma for anybody.
0: The Daily Migs Show. I have been shamed by my family once again, and I feel like everyone might have dealt with this exact same thing at some point in their life. So we're going to tell you what my family is shaming me for after the offspring.

0: family has been clowning on me the past couple of days. I'm being shamed for how I say a certain term.
1: Uh-oh. Is it bagel?
0: No, it's not that, but I do get shamed for that.
1: Okay.
0: It's the way that I say mac and cheese.
1: Mac and cheese.
0: Mac and cheese. Like the food, mac and cheese.
1: Because you make it sound like it's one word.
0: Is that how, okay, so that's how it sounds to you.
1: I mean, I don't think it's anything. Honestly, I think you say bagel weirder than mac and cheese. But I could see like how you emphasize certain parts of mac. I don't know. Isn't it more like mac and cheese?
0: So that's what they were saying.
1: Almost a little bit of a pause. You have no pause.
0: I'm putting the emphasis on the wrong syllable.
2: I think you just talk really fast. And you're like mac and cheese.
1: Mac and cheese.
0: Mac and cheese. It's supposed to be mac and cheese, apparently.
1: Okay. So they're getting all worked up over
0: it. They were getting worked up over it. And there's other words I say that are weird. I had to correct myself years ago. I used to say Mountain Dew.
1: See, that's the thing. I think you just forget to put pauses in things.
0: It's supposed to be Mountain Dew.
1: Mountain Dew.
0: Do you say anything weird that people make fun of you for?
1: All the time. Especially more so in college. I mean, it's still bad. Don't get me wrong. I still butcher the English. The English language is weird just as it is. I give any credit to anyone who's from another country who learns our language because I think it's very difficult. It's hard enough when it's my first and only language. Mm-hmm. And I still have a hard time with it. In college, the one that I got was the worst was I would say, instead of radiator, I said radiator all the time.
0: Radiator.
1: And I would argue with them. I'm like, well, it's not radical. You know, it's radical, not radical. And they're like, yeah, but it's also radio, not radio. And I'm like, son of a. So yeah, that was one of them. That and orange. I used to say orange.
0: Orange. That's how both my husband and my dad say it.
2: You still orange. Mostly say orange.
1: I do. I have to. But that's me catching myself.
2: Yeah, I know.
1: Yeah, but
2: my favorite is when you say the video game.
1: The video game.
2: With the two plumbers.
1: Mario. Is it Mario?
2: Mario.
1: It's gotten so bad that I don't know which is right and which is wrong because I've had to like figure out. Sometimes I'll say orange because I think that's the proper way because I've been saying orange for as long as I have and I just assume everything I say is wrong.
0: Well, so my dad was born on the East Coast.
1: Okay. You know, I didn't know that.
0: He was born outside of Boston, but he's lived here since he was three.
1: Okay.
0: Why are you still saying orange?
1: Orange. Don't you say that, though, sometimes?
0: No, I say orange.
1: Oh, okay.
0: The right way.
1: I came across a list of commonly debated words.
2: Yeah.
1: And I want to see where you guys stand on some of these, because I knew you were going to bring this up. So I think this one, is it caramel or caramel?
0: I say caramel.
2: Caramel.
1: I want salted caramel. I think I say both. It's like pecan, another one. In certain situations, I say pecan. In other situations, I say pecan.
0: What about pecan?
2: I say pecan just to bug people.
1: Pecan pie.
0: I say pecan.
1: Yeah. I think pecan, it's more. All right, syrup?
2: Syrup.
0: Syrup. So you but say, you say it the way my dad says it.
1: Syrup.
0: Syrup. But
1: right.
0: I say syrup.
1: But you say syrup.
0: Syrup.
1: Syrup sounds like you're... It's like you're a rap artist.
0: I don't sipping know. On some scissor? Yeah.
1: Okay. How about coupon?
0: No, I say coupon.
2: Coupon. Like Q. Like coupon.
1: K-Y-O-O.
2: Yeah.
1: Q.
0: Coupon.
1: Okay. So I'm starting to learn that Taryn's weird.
2: I know. Yeah. She really
1: not
2: is.
1: Us. All right. Do you go route or route?
2: Oh.
0: Route.
2: On my route.
0: Wait.
2: Yeah. Route for sure.
0: Is I don't route? Know. I guess I feel like I say state route, but then I say route by itself.
1: Yeah, if I'm referring to like Route 66, it's route.
0: Messed up.
1: But I'm in. Oh gosh, I hate this English. This is what I'm saying. The English language is weird.
0: It is
1: man.
0: Weird.
1: All right, envelope.
0: Envelope.
2: Envelope.
1: Oh, okay, I'm the weirdo. I go envelope.
0: Envelope.
1: Oh, how about data versus data?
0: Data.
1: It's. Oh, what about you?
2: Data. Yeah, I think data for sure. Just because of the Goonies.
1: Oh, because of the booby traps guy?
2: Data.
0: Slick shoes.
2: Yeah.
1: I was chatting with our phone screener's name is Dayton. And I was like, do you prefer Dayton or Dayton?
0: Dayton.
1: Because it's like we add D's to things, even though that's not how it's spelled. Because I brought it up because my mom refers to her granddaughter, my daughter, Tatum, as Tatum. And I think my mom is an alien. Whenever she asks me, how's Tatum doing? I'm like, is there an alien that took over my mom and is pretending to be my mom but can't pronounce Tatum right?
0: Tatum.
1: Tatum.
2: Tatum.
1: Yeah. All right. How about vase? You go vase or vase?
0: I would say either
2: vase.
0: One of those is vase.
2: What did you say? Vase?
0: Vase.
1: I add D's to a lot of words that have S's in them. Are you Nike or Nike?
0: What? Is that even a question?
2: Yeah, Nike.
0: Nike.
2: I got made fun of so much when I was a kid for saying Nike. Because it's supposed the E is Nike.
1: All right, Porsche or Porsche?
2: Oh, Porsche.
0: Porsche.
1: Porsche.
0: You're so cool.
1: It's like I also say Jaguar. Or is it Jaguar instead of Jaguar?
2: You said one yesterday that I still can't get over.
1: What is it?
2: Toto.
1: Toto is the hardest one when I think about how I'm about to say it. I'm like, Toto.
0: Toto.
1: I got to a point where now I just jokingly exaggerate how I say it because I know I can't say it right. So if I just lean in hard on the Toto, at least people would think I'm just being a goofball.
0: You're just in on your own joke.
1: As opposed to just a person who has yet to master the English language.
0: Keep working, Steve.
1: I'm trying.
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6: Everyone knows social media is a time suck, and what you're about to hear proves it. If it's online, someone, somewhere, has an opinion and is whining about it. So let's get straight to the comments.
7: To celebrate America's 250th birthday, a massive time capsule will be buried on July 4th, and they're not going to open it again until the year 2276.
8: That is... Time is going so fast, that's going to be like in a week, right?
7: I know, right? Oh, yeah. The organizers want the time capsule to represent the entire country. So while the final list is not complete, they are planning to include an iPhone 17.
8: Okay.
7: Is that a good one?
8: Oh, yeah, it's the best.
7: Okay. I wouldn't know.
8: You should get one.
7: Native American artwork, some student essays, and a Coca-Cola bottle.
8: Why a Coca-Cola bottle? I mean, we should be going with, like, you know, like a Monster energy drink.
7: Okay. That would work, too. So somebody
8: I feel
7: online,
8: like that sums up America better. Totally. We love our energy drinks.
7: Somebody online asked the question, if you could put one thing into America's time capsule, what would it be?
8: Ooh.
7: So that means we're going to go straight to the comments.
8: So we found a bunch of comments. Some people had some good suggestions, some heartfelt, most not. And I was like, who the hell can read it? And I was thinking, you know, was The Matrix in the future?
7: Yeah.
8: All right, we went with that.
7: So it's Keanu Reeves?
8: You nailed it.
7: Perfect.
8: All right, we got robot Keanu Reeves reading the comments. Are you ready for the first one?
7: Yes.
9: A pickleball paddle. Historians need to know what old people and stoners do for fun in 2026.
8: Ain't that the truth?
7: I mean, pickleball is definitely having its moment, and it was invented on Bainbridge Island.
8: Hell yeah.
7: I vote for that.
8: You know what? I'm okay with that one. That does kind of sum up what people are doing right now.
7: Yeah.
8: Okay.
9: The skip intro button from Netflix, humanity's greatest invention.
8: I don't know. I might put the autofill when they send you the security pin on your phone for a password, and
7: gosh,
8: it just automatically pops up.
7: That is so convenient.
8: That is like the greatest feature on a... I'm drooling. I got so excited about that. Are you ready for our next one?
7: Oh, yeah.
8: All right, so far, two for two.

0: A live, laugh, love sign. Extra points for live, laugh, limp biscuit.
1: Okay.
2: Yes.
3: Yeah. You know what?
2: I have one of those.
1: A live, laugh, limp biscuit?
2: Yeah.
1: We need that.
2: We do.
1: We need it in our studio.
2: We do.
1: Like one of those neon light ones.
2: Mm-hmm.
1: I bet they sell them on Amazon.
2: Oh, you can get anything on Amazon.
1: We'll get two. One for the time capsule, one for us.
0: A handwritten letter from a teacher explaining what it was like to educate kids in 2026.
2: Oh.
1: I mean, it'll be one word, difficult.
2: Yes.
1: With AI, it's got to be hard to be a teacher.
2: They're doing the Lord's work.
0: A child's drawing. Nothing captures a generation quite like how its kids see the world.
1: If it's my kid, it's just going to be a bunch of puppies and balloons.
2: Mine's going to be snakes.
1: What does Lily like to draw?
3: Oh, nothing.
1: The ire of her father.
3: Yes. Yeah, that's right.
0: Put a Ring camera in there so future generations can see porch pirates in their natural habitat.
1: Okay.
3: That'd be funny.
1: We are reading some of the comments from people. These are suggestions for a time capsule that will be opened again in 250 years, as read to us by robot Keanu Reeves.
0: An unopened Stanley Cup tumbler? Still blows me away that people lost their shit over these things.
1: That's a good point.
2: Yeah.
1: That was a massive craze last year.
2: I just got like the knockoffs because they were half the price.
1: And they worked just as good.
2: Yes.
1: Like there's nothing special about them.
2: No.
1: They just made them in pink and then all of a sudden they became popular.
2: Dumb.
0: A Costco hot dog, after all, the price for a Costco hot dog will still be $1.50 in 2276.
1: Okay.
2: Oh, yes. That'd be awesome if it was.
1: They're never going to change the price of that hot dog.
2: No.
3: Except it's just going to materialize at your house.
1: Oh, is that what it's going to be?
3: Yeah.
1: You think it.
3: 250 years. Yeah, we're good.
1: It'll still cost you $1.50 though. Yeah.
0: A screenshot of someone arguing in a Facebook comments section.
1: That is a great one.
2: Perfect.
1: I think that sums up our current generation.
2: I don't think anybody gets out of doom scrolling without seeing one of those.
1: Dude, and sometimes I'll catch myself too. I'll be like on a page and I'm like reading the comments and I see the negative comments and it does. Like it's like an adrenaline shot. And then I just keep going. I'm like, put the freaking phone down.
2: Here.
1: Like I do. Why am I on this? Why am I watching people argue about like the type of yarn that they're using for knitting? And I'm like, I'm like, this is fascinating.
2: Yeah, we are ridiculous.
1: We are. Okay. We got one more comment about things that should be in a time capsule. Are you ready?
2: Yes.
0: A vape pen.
1: Yeah.
0: I'll be happy when that trend ends. You vape, bro? No. Oh, fog machine boy.
1: Fog machine boy.
2: I like it.
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2: Argentina's record for the oldest player to score a World Cup goal has been broken. We're going to share just how elderly this athlete is after Everclear.

0: We know that a lot of you are just waking up. You're sipping down some caffeine and you're trying to keep track of everything happening in the world. And there's a lot of stuff. So we've combed through it and we will tell you what's trending. What's trending on the Daily Mix Show? What's trending? Let's go. Let's go. Lionel Messi reminded the world that he is still one of soccer's greatest and scored his first ever World Cup hat trick in Argentina's tournament opener against Algeria. Here it is.
1: They need to turn options either side. Lionel Messi, there's your goal. There's more history. There's the magic man again.
2: All right, let's go one.
1: Alexis McAllister on the decks and on the save. The rebound is Messi's second goal. He might end the night as the World Cup's all-time top goal scorer. Messi with two. Argentina with two. Total control for the defending champions.
2: And here's three.
1: Nico Gonzalez. Lionel Messi. Lionel Messi! First career World Cup hat trick ties the all-time goal scoring record.
2: How do you describe my kid when she eats spaghetti?
1: Lionel Messi!
2: Bad joke.
0: And this all happened just days before he turned 39, so he has become Argentina's oldest ever World Cup goal scorer, and this is 20 years to the day after he became its youngest. It was 20 years ago.
2: Okay, that's pretty freaking cool.
0: Insane.
2: I was watching the footage of that, and I'm like, that's, I mean, I got to imagine that's a little bit part of it. He's like, this is, I, you'd think maybe his last time he's going to get to do a World Cup, so.
0: They're like, pass him the ball.
2: Just give me.
0: Pass him the ball.
2: Right, give him, but also, like, he's probably like this is going to hurt tomorrow when I wake up, but I'm going to give it my all because this is the time to do it.
0: It's very impressive.
2: Well, also, did you hear about what was going on yesterday with the bear?
0: Yes.
2: This was crazy. I saw it on the news. A group of young hikers, I think they were on a basketball team, a high school basketball team, they encountered a bear on Mount Si. And from what I've heard, like, they weren't being fools. They weren't doing anything to cause any trouble. But this bear ended up attacking one of the kids. Thankfully, they'll be okay. But still, what a traumatizing experience. Here's the King 5 report on this bear attack.
3: These two hikers had no idea how quickly their afternoon would change.
4: When we were going up, we were asking ourselves, oh, should we bring our bear spray? But you know, there's a lot of people out here. It's a nice sunny day. It's not really that time. So we were like, well, we just left it in the car thinking, what's the likelihood it happens to us?
3: The group of teen boys.
2: Could you imagine that? Grant, these two kids aren't the ones that were attacked. They were just, they ran to help.
0: Oh.
2: But I think if you ever think, should I bring the bear spray? Then the answer is always yes.
0: Yes.
3: The group of teen boys were a few miles up the Mount Si trail.
4: We saw this kid just yelling for help. So we ran over. We asked him, hey, what happened? He's like, there's a bear. There was like a mama and a cub just wandering around. And mama got defensive and just, I guess, rushed him.
3: The teen that was attacked was taken to a local hospital.
5: That was terrifying. And then they couldn't find their friend. They heard him screaming. And the first couple of minutes, they didn't know what kind of shape he was going to be in. Was he being torn apart by a bear?
3: He was apparently swatted and tossed around, but he's expected to be okay.
5: But he's got quite a story.
2: Yeah.
5: I heard it was his first hike, probably going to be his last.
0: Whoa, that was his first hike?
2: Definitely going to be his last.
0: He's going to hate the great outdoors.
2: I'm just going to stay inside for the rest of my life.
0: That is wild.
2: Imagine that, like, you want to go for a hike again? No. Did you not hear what happened to me the last time?
0: A bear attacked me. Craziness. There are thousands of Scottish World Cup fans staying in Providence, and they have raised more than $30,000 for local charities. The money is going to be supporting children's cancer programs, some youth soccer initiatives, bagpipe education, and mental health causes.
2: Just from what they were doing at the Boston Red Sox game and just all the stories I keep hearing about all the Scottish fans, like, they might be my favorite fan base.
0: They're awesome.
2: They seem like they're having the best time, and then now they're also helping raise a bunch of money for a great cause.
0: I'm telling you, I am half Scottish, and I can feel the Scottish blood pumping through my veins every time I read another story about their fan base. They are the best.
2: Well, minus one person from Scotland. No, I'm kidding. So yesterday we heard these rumors. If you're a fan of Faith No More, like I am, massive fan, and then I thought for sure there was just too much turmoil in that band that they were not going to get back together. Mike Patton's gone on to do a bunch of other stuff. He's the lead singer, and there was just all this talk of like he never wanted to do Faith No More again. He was just done with it. And we've all, as Faith No More fans, I think I've just come to terms with it. Then yesterday they put up this little message on their logo, and it just says 2027. Then more word comes out that they're now working with a promoter, and they're going to be doing a bunch of shows in 2027. And then this morning, just a few minutes ago, a video has surfaced, and it's going viral, of Bill Gould, the bassist. He was point-blank asked if they're going to get back together, and his answer was freaking great.
6: Yeah, we're going to do it. We're going to play. Yeah, we're going to do it.
7: I'm so happy.
6: I think
7: You know, our music is very physical, and you know, a big concern is like, pretty soon we're not going to be able to do this the way we wrote it. We wrote it as 20-year-olds, and it's always been very physical. It has to be that way. I can't play the song if I'm not like that, honestly, with my bass parts. I just can't do it. But I think, I mean, we all kind of decided, like, we think we can do it. I think that we can do another, we can do it for a few more years, and we can do it the right way. So
2: it's interesting to hear that as a reason, like, we not only playing wise, you're just kind of like playing, but also like physicality. Like, yeah, these guys are in their 60s. Like, at some point, their body's not going to be able to do that anymore.
0: So, I'm going to pose this question to you, Steve.
2: Okay.
0: Which Seattle venue do you hope they play if they roll through town?
2: I mean, is my backyard a option?
0: Yes.
2: I saw them at the Paramount, and I have to say, I don't think it could get much better than that. I would absolutely love it to be at the Paramount. I don't know. I wonder if the demand is big enough that they could do, like, Climate Pledge. I feel like they could.
0: For a kind of reunion tour, yeah, of this scale, I would think so.
2: I feel like a lot of us Faith No More fans realize that this will probably be, if not the last, one of the last opportunities for us to see them live. So I wouldn't mind seeing my Climate Pledge, just because I have never seen them in a venue like that.
0: Let's hope it happens.
8: See, my question I thought you were going to ask was, how far would you fly if it's not coming to Seattle?
2: Oh, anywhere on the West Coast.
8: Yeah.
2: I don't know if I can make that East Coast trip. That'll be a tough sell to the wife. Ski, like, hey, I know we're trying to plan a vacation and all that, but I'm just going to go over to New York to go see Faith No More.
9: I think you should.
2: You're more than welcome to come with me.
0: I'll help convince her.
2: You know what, though? She saw them at Bumbershoot. We went and saw Bumbershoot. She was mainly going at the time the band Brand New was playing, and we were fans of them before things got weird with that band. But we were going, so she was excited to see them. I'm like, awesome. On the same stage will be Social Distortion.
0: Yes.
2: And Faith No More. And she walked away becoming a fan of both Social Distortion, and she was blown away by Faith No More's live performance.
0: That was a killer year for Bumbershoot.
2: When they were all dressed in white with the flowers on the stage. That was awesome.
0: Well, I'm very happy for you and all the Faith No More fans.
2: Hell yeah.
0: Steve.
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0: Do you think you're smart enough to beat Steve Migs? If you prove that to us, we will be very impressed, to the effect that we will actually give you a diploma for Beat Migs University. 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
8: Wake the dream.

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1: 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It's cold hard cash. 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
3: I think I want the $60. 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

0: ready to beat Migs. I know Alan from Seattle is. Alan, are you there?
1: I am. Good morning.
0: Good morning, Alan. Hey, if you beat Steve Migs this morning, we will give you a Beat Migs University diploma. You will be receiving a Bachelor of Farts if you can beat Migs this morning.
1: All right. That'll be two diplomas in 2 days. My daughter graduated last night.
2: Oh, dude, congratulations. From high school, thank you. Kindergarten?
1: Yeah, from high school.
2: Nice.
1: From high school.
0: Which high school?
1: Shorecrest.
0: Go Shorecrest.
2: So what's on tap for the celebration? Are you taking her out to dinner? What's going on?
1: Yeah, we're going to Vons in Woodinville tonight, actually.
0: Love that place. Awesome. Alan's ready to play the game, Steve. Now you better get out.
2: Bye-bye.
0: For those who are playing along, Alan will have 60 seconds to answer 10 questions. You can pass all you want, but you will only get 3 guesses per question. Are you ready, Alan?
1: Ready.
0: How many days are in a leap year?
1: 366.
0: Yes. What insect has killed the most humans?
1: Spiders?
0: No.
1: Pass.
0: How many main styles of barbecue are there in the United States?
1: 4.
0: Yes. What ancient civilization built Machu Picchu?
1: The Mayans?
0: No.
1: Aztecs?
0: No.
1: Pass.
0: In what 2000s year did Wikipedia launch?
1: 2001.
0: Yes. Which guitar player is the only 3-time inductee in the Rock and Roll Hall of Fame? Are you ready? How many days are in a leap year?
2: 365.
0: No.
2: 366.
0: Oh, yes.
2: Yeah.
0: What insect has killed the most humans?
2: Caterpillars.
0: No.
2: spider?
0: No.
2: Damn it. Mosquitoes.
0: Yes. How many main styles of barbecue are there in the United States?
2: 3.
0: No.
2: 4.
0: Yes. What ancient civilization built Machu Picchu?
2: The Egyptians.
0: No.
2: Which ancient civilization? Machu Picchu. The ayahuascas.
0: No.
2: Brazilians?
0: No. In what 2000s year did Wikipedia launch?
2: 2002.
0: No.
2: 2003.
0: No.
2: 2005.
0: No. Which guitar player is the only 3-time inductee in the Rock and Roll Hall of Fame?
2: Which guitar? Eric Clapton.
0: Yes. What does the winner of the Masters Golf Tournament receive?
2: Nice jacket. A green jacket.
0: Yes. What Washington city is known as the Apple Capital of the World?
2: I'm going to go Spokane.
0: No.
2: Seattle.
0: No.
2: Yelm.
0: No. What is the maximum number of lines of symmetry a rectangle can have?
2: 5?
0: No.
2: 6? 7?
0: No.
2: I have no idea.
0: 1, 2, 3. No. 1, 2, 3, 4, 5. Correct. That is a win. 5-4.
3: Wow.
0: Sorry, Alan.
1: Good game, Steve.
2: Hey, congratulations. You definitely got a much more prestigious diploma with your daughter.
0: That's very exciting.
4: Another one bites the dust.
2: But no bachelor of farts for him.
0: No. The ancient civilization that built Machu Picchu, the Incas.
2: Ah, yes.
0: Wikipedia launched in 2001. The Washington city that is the apple capital of the world, Wenatchee.
2: Oh,
0: yes.
2: What's your favorite apple?
0: Ooh. Lately, I really like to mess with the Cosmic Crisp.
2: That's what I've been eating
0: They're
2: every day.
0: They're so good. I also love a Pink Lady.
2: Those are
0: I like
2: good
0: a
2: too.
0: Gala.
2: Yeah, the ones I realize I'm not that big of a fan of, I'll eat them if I have to, it's those green ones.
0: I'm not a big green apple person either.
2: My daughter loves them, so I'm like, you could have them all.
0: That's nice. The maximum number of lines of symmetry on a rectangle, 4.
2: Oh, yeah, yes. Makes sense.
0: When you really think about it.
2: Yeah.
0: It totally makes
2: sense.
0: When
2: you do the math.
0: Congratulations on your victory, Steve.
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0: Thousands of

Soccer fans are arriving in Seattle ahead of this Friday's USA versus Australia World Cup match. And one of them is Emmy Award-winning Australian reporter Brad Blanks. Brad is going to join us, and we're going to get his perspective on all things World Cup after Pearl Jam.

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1: Thousands of soccer fans from Australia are arriving in Seattle ahead of Friday's USA versus Australia World Cup match. And one of them is Emmy Award-winning Australian reporter Brad Blanks, who joins us now. Good morning,

0: Brad.
1: Hey, Taryn, how are you? Hey, Steve, look, I am pumped. I'm in Dallas right now. I'm about to go to England, Croatia, and then I'm on the plane tomorrow, and I'll be storming in with 10,000 other Australians. So get ready, Seattle.
2: Brad, I got to ask you then, are you going to be a part? We heard that there's going to be like a big get-together before the game, before the match, where everyone's drinking beers and eating breakfast burritos and then marching to
1: Yes, Steve, I've got to tell you, the breakfast burrito, we don't have that in Australia. So we'll be eating a lot of those, but we'll be drinking a lot of beer very early. So, like, it's a 12 noon kickoff. How crazy is that? We're going to be off our chops by about 11 a.m. And then there's going to be a free-for-all inside your wonderful stadium.
0: Oh, my God. We're so excited that you guys are here. Everything that we've been hearing so far about Australian fans that have already made it to Seattle is that you guys are just everybody's best friend.
1: Yeah, well, we're kind of staggered that you guys have a late sunset, which actually extends the day drinking procedures. The comedy will be us trying to get into nightclubs at 11 p.m., you know, both nights, Thursday night, and when we win, Friday night. So it's going to be chaos. Wow.
0: Shots fired.
2: I mean, you're probably right, but we don't need to hear that.
0: We're chatting with Australian reporter Brad Blanks. So, Brad, when all is said and done after all the World Cup play, how many games will you get to attend?
1: Oh, geez, I've gone a bit sneaky. I was like, yeah, remember Russell Crowe in that Beautiful Mind movie where he's got the whiteboard up and he's doing calculations? That was me about 7 months ago when the draw came out. I started plugging numbers in, my brain frizzled, and then the tickets turned up. I went in the lottery and I got a lot of games, and the tickets turned up in my app, and I went, what the heck ordered these tickets? And I realized it was the crazy bloke, me, 7 months ago ordering them, and I've got many permutations and combinations of tickets. But I reckon I'll probably nail down about 12 games by the end of this operation.
2: Nice. Did you make it to the one in Vancouver?
1: No, I didn't. I stayed home. I now live in New York City, so I was deeply on the New York Knicks bandwagon. And I thought I'd better invest some time into my wife and family before I go on this 25-day beer-induced soccer extravaganza.
0: So just for a little bit of perspective, Brad, for anyone that's flying from Australia to Seattle, how long of a flight is that if they're coming all the way here?
1: Yep. Yeah, great question, Taryn. Yeah, but we love it. We love long flights. We don't want to scare Americans. Get on this long flight. It's a good 15 to 16 hours. Ooh. But remember, on these flights, they have the movies Twister and Jumanji. You can just smash a few beers and some good Australian red wine and watch those a couple of times. You know?
2: What is happening? I love this. Can I just spend an entire day with you, Brad? You sound like the best time.
1: Yeah, well, I'll be there. I'm not going to probably wear the green and gold Afro wig that a lot of Australians will. I should probably wear it, but I'll have the green and gold soccer jersey on. But I think they all look like me. We're kind of big. You know, we've hit a certain age where we're mildly overweight, but we will be having a good time. So, yeah, you just tap them on the shoulder and you'll get the same personality from a guy from a different part of Australia as you get with me. So we'll all be your friends. And, of course, I've got to say one thing. You have our greatest ever punter, Michael Dickinson, in your team, who was a Super Bowl hero for the Seahawks.
2: So, yes.
1: So hopefully there's some solidarity between Seattle people and Aussies there.
2: So we're chatting with Emmy Award-winning Australian reporter Brad Blank. So have you been to Seattle? And if so, what's been your overall perspective of this? Because it's fun hearing, like, I know a bunch of Australians already showed up. They're talking about eating at Chipotle and Five Guys, and how they've been hanging out and drinking as well. But have you been here, and what's your take on it?
1: No, I've never been. But I've been wanting to go for many years. Like, you know, I remember when I read the Bill Gates biography back in 92, I said, I guess this is where all the smart people live. You know, and the weather apparently is a lot like Melbourne, so I've got to get there. So I'll be storming in, and I don't know if Bill Gates is still a hero there, but I'll be paying homage to all those intellects that come out of your fine city.
0: So, Brad, I know that you have done Olympics coverage before. How does World Cup compare to the Olympics from your perspective?
1: Yeah, that's a very good question, because it's very, very different in terms from a fan experience. The World Cups, you know, you can drop yourself into a party with the Dutch. You can drop yourself into a party with the Norwegians. You get to sort of cherry pick the people you want to party with, you know, from a World Cup perspective. And they come en masse. to the Olympics, they don't all come. You know, they're all there, but they're not as big. You know, look what's going on in Boston at the moment. There's like 25,000 Scottish people that are getting severe sunburn in the northeast of America. I mean, this is the stuff I live for.
2: So we were surprised when, honestly, a lot of us were surprised that USA did as well as they did against Paraguay. What's your take on Team USA? Do you think they have a chance to have a good match against Australia?
1: Yeah, look. The great thing about it was back in December when the draw came out, all the US pundits were like, "Oh, they've got an easy draw now. They're playing Australia. We're a team that's sneaky good, and we come off a great win against Turkey, and the Turks are still complaining about us. but this is going to be a great tussle. You know, so the Americans, I think, know they can't take us too lightly. But the great thing about what you guys did the other night too, you're a slick operation this World Cup. It seems to be, from the previous World Cups I've been to, there's been a bit of infighting with the Americans and chips on their shoulders that don't help them. This one seems like they're organized and ready to do very well. So, you know, as a guy that's lived in your amazing country for 25 years, I have a soft spot for Team USA. And look, if it ends up one or two, you guys, and then us second in the group stage, I'll be fine with that. And of course, for my tickets, I've done my combinations that Australia finishes second, so I kind of want it to end up second so I can go to more Aussie games in the next couple of weeks.
2: Brett, can we check back? I hate to put you on the spot, but can we check back with you on Monday just to get your take on your time here in Seattle?
1: Yeah, I'll be able to give you a fine rundown on your city, how much coffee I drank, how much beer I drank. It'll be a good rehash.
3: I was going to say check in with him. We should just go drinking with him all weekend.
2: That too. We might just kidnap you, man. You're a blast to chat with.
1: Yeah. Oh, thanks, Steve. Yeah, love that. Love you guys. And it's good. I reckon you've got to get excited. Yeah, it'll be a fun time. And they had 10,000 Aussies in Vancouver, and we didn't burn any of their Canadian cars. So hopefully we're polite people even when we're 20 beers deep.
0: Australian reporter Brad Blanks. You can give him a follow on Instagram at Brad Blanks or head over to bradblanks.com. Thank you so much for joining us and safe travels
1: beautiful
0: to Seattle.
1: Thanks, Karen. Yeah, can't wait to get there. See you guys. Bye.
2: All right, talk to you next week.
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1: It's time for Hook or Shook, the game with absolutely no integrity. We'll play 1 second of a hook from a song, then you have to guess what it is. We'll bend the rules, pull out all the stops, and do anything to help you win. But you might just get shook, as one of us will play two and possibly cost you the game.
2: This week, we are playing for tickets to Seattle's fan screening of Jackass Best and Last at Regal Meridian on Thursday, June 25th. It's Kate from Tacoma playing the game today. What's up, Kate?
3: Hey, what's up? How are you?
4: We're good, man. How you doing?
3: Good, good.
2: Well, let's spin this wheel, Kate. We'll find out if you're going to play with me or Migs.
4: All right, who's he going to land on? We'll be Tyron Daly. We'll be Steve Migs. T-Dog, it's you.
2: All right, Kate, this is your clip.
3: AC/DC, Highway to Hell.
4: Easy.
2: Whoa! Kate knows what's up. Putting on a clinic. All right, Danny. Kate just crushed that, and I've got a really tough act to follow.
4: No pressure.
2: So go ahead and
4: don't mess it up.
2: Hit me with that clip. Ooh.
4: Ooh, that's a good one.
2: I know it's Stacy's mom. Is it Fountains of Wayne? Ah!
4: Hell yeah. Congrats, Kate. You're going in a movie.
3: Thank you so much. This is awesome.
4: Are you a big Jackass fan?
3: Oh, huge. Ever since I was a teenager, you know, I'm so stoked. Johnny Knoxville, he's the man.
4: Have you ever tried to do anything that you saw Jackass do, even though they say don't try it at home?
3: Absolutely not. No.
4: I always wonder, like, how many, like, shopping carts have been damaged ever since they were featured on Jackass.
2: A lot.
4: Right?
5: I legit thought about going to get one today to, like, film a video for it. we should go do some Jackass stunts.
4: What, go down a flight of stairs?
5: Why not?
2: It's so funny. I was thinking in my head, Danny, you're way too old for that business. But look at the Jackass guys. Yeah. They are way too old for that business.
4: Yeah, you know how they feel probably the next day?
2: Like you after wrestling?
4: Yes, I know. I woke up the other day. I'm like, why is everything hurt? I'm like, oh, wait, I wrestled 2 matches. The idea of going down a flight of stairs just even in a safe shopping cart with padding all around sounds very dangerous.
2: I'm out.
4: Yeah. The Daily Mix Show. No, I'll watch it, though. I'll watch those old guys do it.
2: All day long. Yeah. Raised on Jackass. Have we talked about something this morning that you want to chat with us about? You can call 206-803-ROCK, and we will check in with the Rockaholics after Metallica.

really talked about something this morning that you would like to chat with us about, please call now. 206-803-ROCK is the number, and we will check in with the Rockaholics next.

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1: All morning, we have received texts and calls from you that we have not had a chance to chat with you about, but right now we are checking in with the Rockaholics. So please call up to chime in on anything from the show today, or if you just have something on your mind that you would like to float our way. 206-803-ROCK. Charlie in Port Orchard, you want to tell us who you met last night?
2: Taryn.
3: Who's Ken?
2: I comment on all your crap. Taryn, you're Migs, your co-host. Come on, man.
1: What?
2: You said who's Taryn, right?
3: No. We said who'd you meet?
2: Oh. I thought you said who's Taryn, like you're quizzing me.
3: No.
1: No, just wanted to know who you met last night.
3: Yeah, who'd you meet last night?
2: The gas station guy in Hoquey, or Aberdeen, who's Kurt Cobain's cousin.
3: How'd you find out he was his cousin? He just randomly brought it up?
2: No. I went there to randomly execute a playoff on my wife-to-be. You feel me on that? And I said, here's $20, dude. Keep it a secret. I'll be back with her in 20 minutes. Don't screw it up.
3: I have no idea what you're talking about, Charlie.
2: So this guy works at the gas station. I'm coming from here to Aberdeen. You feel me?
3: So far.
2: I go to the gas station, and I put $7 worth of gas in it in my car because it's almost out. I need $7 worth of gas to get where I'm going and back to the gas station. That's it. Right?
3: Okay.
2: I give the dude in the gas station $20 to play it off like I'm out of gas. I need help. I'm as nearly as homeless as I can get, but I'm driving a new car, a newish car. Right? I look like the guy with the Pinto with $1 million in his bank account. Right? So I bring her back.
3: Oh, Charlie, someone's at our door, man. We got to run.
1: Sorry. 206-803-ROCK. We are checking in with the Rockaholics.
3: This is just not vibing.
1: 206-803-ROCK.
3: I'm sure he was a nice guy.
1: We are checking in with the Rockaholics earlier this morning, talking about things that we got away with in life and how long we managed to get away with those things. And Darren from Elma has a story about this. Darren, what did you get away with?
4: Well, actually a garbage can, of all things. I bought a new house. Me and a buddy, you know, we moved in. Me and buddy are drinking some beer in the garage, and I'm thinking, man, I need a garbage can. I'd like to have a new garbage can to put my dog food in, because there's, you know, out in the country, raccoons and stuff. So he shows up later when he went to go get more beer, and he's got a garbage can that he picked up from a new development down the road. So, you know, one of the kind that wheels out for the, you know, automated pickup. Well, I'm thinking, heck, that's too deep to reach in for dog food. So I just started throwing my garbage in and rolling it out to the curb. I never signed up for garbage service, and that was in 2006, and they're still picking up that garbage can for free.
1: Whoa! That's so a good deal.
3: Is it associated with a different house, or they just said, like, ah, crap, it might as well just pick it up?
4: No, I think the dude driving the truck just sees, oh, there's a can out at the curb. We'll just grab it and flip it up into the truck and move on to the next one.
3: That is brilliant.
1: Like, are they checking all the addresses every single day? I don't know.
3: In some places, maybe they do, like, an audit. But in this situation, run that in as long as you can.
1: I've honestly always wondered about that in my little neighborhood, because we live down this big, long gravel drive. And so do, you know, probably 30 other people. So we all have to bring our cans all the way up to the street every single week. And I've always wondered, are they keeping track of how many of these are out here?
3: You would think at some point they would, like, double check and make sure, but apparently not for the last 19 years.
1: That's a good savings right there.
3: Yeah, I would just kind of keep that one. I wouldn't even call to a radio show and share that. I would not want to mess that up.
1: Take, like, that to the grave.
3: Like, what are the odds, like, possibly that, like, the garbage man that is picking it up is like, you know, I haven't checked those things in, like, the last 19 years. I probably should do it this time around, and then you lose the service.
1: I kind of want to do the math on that.
3: Why?
1: What is it? Maybe is it $80 a month?
3: I can't. I think it's
1: times
3: around that.
1: 19 years. Danny, do the math.
5: No.
3: Carry the four.
5: Yeah.
3: Replace the.
5: No.
3: Go to the gas station.
1: A lot of money.
3: $7 in the tank. And see what happens.
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3: I want to know what happened in that.
5: I don't.
1: We just didn't have the time. We just didn't have the time.
3: I know. Someone's at the door and we had to answer.
1: Friday is a big day around these parts, especially if you are a soccer fan, because USA versus Australia will be kicking off at noon, and we're having a watch party at the Angry Beaver. 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He was an absolute blast, an Australian reporter who got us all hyped up for the game.
3: Or hyped up for drinking before the game.
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12: 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The Rockaholics. And some don't just listen. They show up. They bring the moment. They win the day. They're the player of the game.

0: Every day, so many deserving rockaholics of the Daily Migs Show game ball, but there can only be one, sometimes two. 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
1: Funny you mention that, because today's game ball is going to two people. Two people who, for the very first time ever, called into a radio show and joined us on the air, and I thought that was pretty freaking cool. Both for the same topic, we're giving the game ball to Garrett and Bonnie Lake and Kay from Gold Bar.
0: Garrett and Bonnie Lake, what did you get away with, and for how long?
2: This is my first time on here, so thank you.
1: Oh, awesome. Right on, Garrett. Thanks for joining us.
2: I got away with sneaking out my brother's truck in the middle of the night.
0: Was it a quiet truck?
2: I mean, it wasn't the quietest truck, but I would go outside and put in neutral and coast it down the hill.
1: Oh.
2: I would drive out towards Seattle area. I would just hang out with friends and stuff like that. Didn't really do too much, honestly. I mean, looking back at it now, I realized all the bad I could have caused, but...
0: And who ended up busting you?
2: It was actually my dad.
1: Oh.
2: He barged into my room at like 9 in the morning one morning and just started screaming and yelling because I left the headlights on when I parked it.
1: Oh man!
0: No.
1: You gotta dot those I's, cross those T's. Come on, Garrett.
0: Hey, in Gold Bar, what did you get away with and for how long?
3: Good morning, guys. I've never been on the radio before, so I was surprised to get an answer.
1: Let's go, Kay.
3: It's probably been like 23-some-odd years, but I used to work for this shiesty gas station owner that had an espresso stand. I would ring up coffee drinks, and just when they would pay with cash, I would stuff the cash in the tip jar.
1: Yeah, screw that guy. Screw the man. Way to go, Kay.
0: How long did you get away with it?
3: Like two plus years, I guess I would say.
1: Did you get busted?
3: Quit working there.
1: Oh, so
3: I never did get busted. We would get probably a good $60 in tips in a day or so, and we just split it.
0: Nice. That's fantastic.
1: I love it.
4: Everybody is getting a game ball. Okay? Everybody.
0: A cautionary tale. Don't arrive to your probation meeting in a stolen truck.
1: Okay.
0: We're going to share the Daily Migs download with you after Red Hot Chili Peppers.

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2: Ryan Castle is here with us. Great motorcycle weather. You are wearing your Harley Davidson shirt.
3: I had every intention of riding my motorcycle today.
2: What a poser.
3: I had to put it,
4: take that shirt off.
3: It needs a new battery. And so I put it on the charger yesterday and it started up last night. I was like, rad, I'm definitely riding my bike tomorrow. And then I went out there this morning and I had my jacket on, I had my helmet on, I was ready to go. Damn thing wouldn't start. I was like, took everything off, got in the car, drove to work.
2: Better luck tomorrow.
3: Tomorrow. I'm getting a new battery this afternoon.
4: Really, take that shirt off.
3: Well, I'm going to. You just want to take my shirt off.
4: Pretty much. DMD is brought to you by Palace Law. Of course, the World Cup's going to be going on this Friday with USA and Australia. I feel like there's going to be a lot of people taking their shirts off because of alcohol. There'll be a bunch of drunk people over at Seattle Stadium, as they're calling it, to celebrate the World Cup here in the Pacific Northwest.
3: And at the Angry Beaver.
4: Yes.
3: I will be shirtless.
4: Awesome. Well, a bunch
2: guaranteed.
4: A ton of Australians, like 10,000 Australian fans will be showing up, just partying and hanging out. In Como 4 News, they spoke to some of the Australians that are already here, and here's what they had to say.
5: The state of Washington's beautiful.
6: Like, it's still 10 p.m., and, like, sun is all over the place.
5: It's been a bit warmer than we expected.
6: With the burgers, Five Guys, like Chipotle, everything here is fast food. Here is amazing.
4: Of the food that they decided to try, Five Guys and Chipotle.
2: You know, we're very well known for our Chipotle here.
3: Yes,
2: in Seattle.
3: Chipotle also very well known for giving people stomach issues.
4: I mean, hey, look, I'm not here to judge. Those are two of Tatum's favorite places to eat, but she's six.
5: I think there'll be about 10,000 Australians in Seattle, and we have booked out quite a large venue near the stadium for what they're describing as breakfast burritos and beers from about 8 o'clock in the morning. And then I think all 10,000 of us will march to the stadium together.
4: Drunkenly with breakfast burritos in them, so the bathroom lines might be a little long.
2: Ooh.
3: I can't wait for that. I'm going to be at the Angry Beaver, though.
2: So awesome.
4: Will you have beer and breakfast burritos?
3: Will there certainly be beer?
2: You know what they will not be serving there?
3: They actually have really good beer food there, too.
2: You know what they will not be serving at the Angry Beaver? No Vegemite. Absolutely no Vegemite.
4: Is that banned?
2: It's banned for the whole day.
4: What about shrimp and Barbies?
3: And you're not allowed to watch Crocodile Dundee.
4: No knives allowed.
2: A young man in Canada got arrested after he arrived in a stolen truck to a probation meeting, and he was actually riding the passenger seat, to be fair. However, they did pull over the vehicle after they left the meeting and arrested both him and the person that was driving. Investigators say that the passenger did know that the truck was stolen because it had to be started with a screwdriver.
3: Been there.
2: Jammed into the ignition. Both of the suspects are now facing charges.
4: I'm glad you said it. My buddy Matthew, at one point, he couldn't start his car because he had to use a screwdriver to start his car all the time. So every day it looked like he was stealing his own car.
3: Yeah, I've started some cars with screwdrivers.
2: I never have.
4: Were they your car?
3: They were not.
4: Temporarily. You were just borrowing. Yeah, you're going
3: to
4: bring them back,
3: places
4: right?
3: Places to be.
4: Hey, the Mariners got a big boost from Big Dumper.
7: Soft line drive, center field, and it falls for a hit. Robles scores right behind him as Emerson, and he is in there. Wow!
4: Big Dumper's back. Cal Raleigh's finally back. And he was a big reason why they ended up beating the Baltimore Orioles yesterday. 3-1. So they now have a game and a half lead in the AL West. So that's looking nice for the Mariners. Unfortunately, though, we're going to be without Randy Arozarena for 10 games. He's been put on the IL because of a left hamstring strain. I know you've offered to rub it down daily.
2: I can help with that.
4: But I don't know if that's going to happen anytime soon. And then I don't know if you heard they're talking about bringing back that whole piggyback pitching thing. But not with just one of their pitchers or two of their pitchers, with the entire rotation up until the All-Star break. I feel like this is either going to be a genius move or this is going to be the move that ends up getting Dan Wilson fired.
2: Make or break.
4: I hope it works out, but it just seems kind of crazy that each starter will play and throw only 4 to 5 innings, and then someone else will come in. That way everyone stays on a consistent pitching routine so their arms don't get cold.
2: I get it. But I just don't really get it.
3: Taryn would volunteer to rub their arms as well.
2: Dude, have you seen our team? We have the handsomest team in all of Major League Baseball.
3: I heard they're the hottest team in baseball.
2: I would rub them all.
4: Especially their hamstrings and their arms. Hey, as far as weather, Speaking of being warm, it's going to be a nice day today. 74 degrees, it's going to be sunny outside. 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
0: 12 songs in a row of nonstop rock while you work. It starts now. It's uninterrupted. And it hopes there's clam chowder in the World Cup. Mmm, creamy. It's the Morning 12 Pack with Ryan Castle.

Oh, hello, radio friends. This is the Morning 12-Pack, and I'm Ryan Castle. Hi. It's brought to you this week by the Washington State Fair. New Cage the Elephant in your future. Old Cage the Elephant in your present. 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

don't know if it's because I did watch some Rush videos or if it's become like a truly viral thing on the internet, but I see a ton of Rush from their comeback shows there in Los Angeles on the Instagrams and the TikToks. It's so good. The Morning 12-Pack on the Rock brought to you by the Washington State Fair with the latest from Shinedown, songs called Young Again.

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1: Now it's official, we are in a recession. 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
1: Thousands of soccer fans from Australia are arriving in Seattle ahead of Friday's USA versus Australia World Cup match. And one of them is Emmy Award-winning Australian reporter Brad Blanks, who joins us now. Good morning, Brad.
2: Look, I am pumped. I'm in Dallas right now. I'm about to go to England, Croatia. And then I'm on the plane tomorrow and I'll be storming in with 10,000 other Australians. I've got to tell you, the breakfast burrito, we don't have that in Australia. So we'll be eating a lot of those, but we'll be drinking a lot of beer very early. So, like, it's a 12 noon kickoff. How crazy is that? We're going to be off our chops by about 11 a.m. and then there's going to be a free-for-all inside your wonderful stadium.
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13: I had a buddy who went and saw David Lee Roth play in the Boston area a couple of weeks ago. It's like, I know Dave can't sing anymore, but he's David Lee effing Roth, right? Same with me and Motley Crue. I'll go every time, even though Vince Neil is not great.

Looking forward to seeing AC/DC up at BC Place with the Pretty Reckless, and then the Pretty Reckless down in these parts playing at the Moore Theater just a couple days afterwards. 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
2: Welcome to Alphabet City, and thanks for riding the Rat Funk Railway. 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
3: Thank you, nice lady. The Hookup brought to you by Palace Law, 206-803-ROCK. That's the number to text. But you do need to know that every song title has to start with the same letter the song title before it ended with. Unless it's an E, that's an opening. You get to play whatever you want starting today with I Wanna Be Sedated from the Ramones.

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you can see that band with this band at White River Amphitheater this summer. I imagine we'll see Pete from Auburn there. He wanted to hear Greed from Godsmack. The Hookup on The Rock, 99.9 KISW.

0: thousands of soccer fans from Australia are arriving in Seattle ahead of Friday's USA versus Australia World Cup match. And one of them is Emmy Award-winning Australian reporter Brad Blanks, who joins us now. Good morning, Brad.
1: Look, I am pumped. I'm in Dallas right now. I'm about to go to England, Croatia. And then I'm on the plane tomorrow and I'll be storming in with 10,000 other Australians. I've got to tell you, the breakfast burrito, we don't have that in Australia. So we'll be eating a lot of those, but we'll be drinking a lot of beer very early. So, like, it's a 12 noon kickoff. How crazy is that? We're going to be off our chops by about 11 a.m. and then it's going to be a free-for-all inside your wonderful stadium.
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Hey, thanks.

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The World Cup underway. Apparently the ratings have been amazing. Are you watching the long-anticipated England-Croatia game on right now? Match. Sorry. No spoilers. We'll be watching the USA and Australia on Friday starting at noon at the Angry Beaver in Greenwood here in Seattle. You should join us. They got men's room IPA there.

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17: Hey, thanks for listening today. That's me, Ryan Castle, and I'll be in the bar. The Men's Room is here next and on YouTube. I'll find them at KISW Rock. Subscribe while you're there. And we thank you. Okay, see you, bye.
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0: case you were far out and neato during the last men's room performance, here's what you missed.
1: 10 of the longest lasting foods that go with dried beans and legumes. Lentils, black beans, pinto beans, chickpeas will last 25 to 30 years. While they remain safe to eat indefinitely, they may take longer to rehydrate and cook as they age again. Emphasis on the dried factor there.
2: Yes.
1: You know, yes, you can get canned stuff that will probably go bad.
2: As I prepare my bomb shelter, these are important things.
3: I mean, that makes sense. I feel like as I get older, it takes me longer to rehydrate.
1: Yeah.
2: You know what? You're not wrong. You are not wrong, dude.
4: I chugged like three of those. Why am I still thirsty?
2: Do you think they would revive quicker if we put our dried beans in Pedialyte? Just say, based on Ted's theory.
4: Just bathe in there, buddy.
2: It's going to sound crazy.
4: Come on.
2: Use Pedialyte.
4: You put dried fruit in there. Come on. Come back.
5: There's no way in hell you'll get this one. 10 songs with famous backup singers.
6: Floor number four.
5: Now, first off, this is R2-D2. We wish you a Merry Christmas from the Star Wars Christmas in the Stars album.
4: Oh, that's C-3PO.
5: Well, he is definitely in there. For sure. That's them right there. He's young. He's a teenager.
4: Michael Jackson.
5: He's from your home state.
4: Brooklyn, New York.
5: Oh, I thought you're from New Jersey.
2: John Bon Jovi.
5: John Bon Jovi.
4: No way.
5: Yeah.
2: And this launched his career. I think he breaks this one out like, we got one more for you tonight.
5: Got one more for you. And finally, for the birthdays, I'm 58 today, and it appears I'm giving myself a birthday shout-out. Can I get a So You Don't Want a Fish Sandwich, some Thrill Shotgun Gets, and the captain explaining why Gemini is the coolest zodiac sign ever. Thanks, guys, for helping me get through my commute. Laughter truly is the best medicine. That from JD.
7: So you don't want a fish sandwich?
2: Get. Ooh, well, ahoy there, and happy birthday. So you're asking your captain, my Gemini's the best sign on Zodiac. It's pretty simple. Zodiac represents twins, like breasts. More importantly, let's talk about it. Set of famous twins, the original models for the Boo Boo Dolls, the Olsen twins. That's right, with their dead eyes and sunken cheeks, they're the perfect twins for the necrophiliac that prefers their bodies warm. Also known as the Jolly Green Giant, but you didn't hear that from me. Crunch Bear.
5: They say, please, if you have it, get your HVAC checked regularly.
4: Oh, yeah.
2: Yeah.
5: The vice president of the Atmos Air Solutions company based out of Connecticut, according to him, it is especially important for people with respiratory problems to have that system serviced at least twice a year.
2: Jesus.
5: Just to maintain good indoor air quality, whether you're heating or you're cooling. The system not properly serviced at least once or twice a year can cause, even in the ductwork, mold, dust, odors, bacteria, airborne viruses due to poor air filtration, and ventilation problems in the home.
2: Well, look, apparently...
5: Where's your to-do list for the weekend?
2: We're doing God's work today. Trent here on YouTube says, so far on my shopping list, new pillows, vegetable oil, new razors, Vaseline and shampoo and conditioner.
5: Mm-hmm. Yeah.
4: A lot of action.
2: I think a lot of us are in the same boat, bro. Yeah. I didn't know this until today. I'm like, God damn it, man, that sponge is still in there.
5: I'm going to tell you. After I crashed my stepfather's Audi.
2: $1,000.
5: What?
4: No.
2: To lick that sponge.
4: Oh.
3: What do I got here? 80? I got 60 cash?
5: To lick it?
2: To lick it.
5: You're going to lick it?
2: I'm debating. $60, man. It's cold, hard cash. I got to lick the...
3: Actually, no. You know what?
4: No.
3: It's not worth it.
4: No.
3: I think I want the $60. No.
1: I've got one bottle in my house that my brother-in-law bought me on my 21st birthday. It's like I'm a Colin 18.
2: And you're not drinking it because why?
1: I'm drinking it slowly. I give myself...
5: It's an 18.
1: It's an 18.
5: It's an expensive bottle.
1: It's a really nice bottle, and I enjoy a shot on my birthday. I don't shoot I sip it.
2: I hear people say this, and my argument is always, you go to an expensive restaurant, they bring whatever it is you order. Right. Most money I've spent. You don't eat two bites and say, give me a doggy bag. Like, brother, you're going to eat that whole thing in one sitting, and I know you're not going to drink that entire bottle.
1: That meal is not going to last 10 years.
2: Okay, that's fair.
3: Well, sometimes my fridge for me, I know we do this every time, but I have some bottles that I would never spend the money on, mm-hmm. that somebody has gifted me. So I just kind of keep them in there. I'll buy other whiskeys, like a bottle of Jameson Orange.
1: Right.
3: Not to be specific.
2: Jameson Orange.
3: It's delicious. That goes, you know.
2: You shoot it straight or you mix it?
3: Bang that thing back.
8: Okay. That was voted the worst liquor on the Australia came into Sean O'Donnell's.
1: Oh, no.
8: And went all the way across back and forth. And that was the last bottle he tried. And that was what he said. He was like, that is the worst.
1: Oh, really? His taste buds were fried.
8: No, he didn't do it all at once.
1: Okay.
2: Oh, I thought it was like one
8: sip. No, he did it over, weeks. You know, like, I'm just going to try each one of these.
3: If there's one week I could care less what an Australian thinks about, it's this week. Let's go to the USA.
8: That's a good point.
5: 10 songs with famous.

0: Started to think how John's a fake and didn't do anything on his own.
1: He didn't.
2: So is it the gal in the background?
1: It's a guy.
2: A guy.
1: Okay. Yeah. He is incredibly famous for the strangest reason.
3: Incredibly famous.
0: Kenny it's Loggins.
4: Not singing?
1: He's a great singer. He's a great performer, but he's become
3: but that's
1: more,
3: not why he's famous.
1: He's become more of just a social thing.
0: Gary Rick Glitter. Ashley?
1: Rick Astley.
3: Really? Yes. Oh, Rick damn. Astley. Ted nailed it.
2: Yes.
1: Never going to give you up?
3: Yeah.
1: That's him going, ooh.
5: That's him?
1: Yeah.
0: Yeah. Hey, Rick, get in here. Give us a couple ooh.
3: Give me that ooh, man.
1: Do that ooh thing you do.
6: Alan, you can do it yourself.
1: Yeah.
3: Nobody oohs like you, bro.
1: Boo, bitches reaching out for a birthday shout-out. I'm leveling up to 39 today. Dealer's a choice for sound effects from Mike. I'd love some shotgun gets from Thrill and some advice from Coach Ted on surviving my last year in my 30s. Keep on rocking and thank you for everything you do. Hit me up if you want me to send you some more of those men's room koozies that I designed. That from Alex, the 3D print maestro from Snohomish.
7: Uh-oh, look out.
2: Oh, dear Jesus.
3: Get. I say get.
0: Alex,
3: get!
0: You're not going to want to hear this, but honestly, just get all the fun out now. After 40, it goes downhill. I haven't had fun in 5 years. So just go out there.
1: What about a latte for Saturday?
0: That's what we're doing now. We're getting fired up because we flavored our coffees on Sunday. Hope you enjoy the last of your 30.
1: Did you taste it yet?
3: No, I just smelled it and got goosebumps. All right.
0: All
3: right.
1: Okay, when do we start brewing the beer?
3: Oh, man, like...
6: I wasn't here.
1: You were here.
3: Mike was not with
6: us. I was a listener when you guys released the beer.
3: So you got here, what, 2015, 2014?
6: Yeah, 15 sounds
1: right. How long had the beer been out? You remember?
6: No, I was not of drinking age when the beer came out.
1: Oh.
6: And I'm 36 now, so that was 15 years ago.
1: Jesus Christ.
3: So you weren't drinking age when this came out?
6: Correct.
1: All right. Okay, you're going to taste it.
6: I'm sick.
3: It's not good. I mean, I don't think I'm in any danger, but put it this way. If you went to a bar and sometimes they'll give you a sample of a beer, mm-hmm. I would not follow that up with an order. Come on, man. Take a sip.
1: No.
3: Come on. Oh. It's just a sip.
5: Come on, Miles.
3: I don't think there's anything wrong with me.
1: I got a drum roll or something, man. This is the last moment on the radio.
3: Like, it's just not
1: It's
3: right.
1: not as bad as it should be.
3: Not as bad as it should
1: it's
3: be.
1: It's not as bad as it should be. That's a fact.
3: But
1: okay.
3: It's not as good as it used to be.
1: All right.
8: And now, the men's room legacy continues. Unfortunately, what you're about to hear is real. The members of this radio program are simply not that bright, or what some people would call educated. They are merely stupid. They're not trying to offend anyone on purpose. And all have played doctors on TV. You have been warned and are cordially invited to join the party. This

0: the trippers, the grasshoppers, the hip ones, all gathered in secrecy and flying high as a kite.
1: This is the Men's Room with Miles and Thrill. 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
3: 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Along with Steve the Thrill Hill, the Ted Smith, and Mike Hawk.
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6: Drinkity John.
3: All right, here we go. Lakewood man making homemade fireworks sees his workshop go boo. Meanwhile, a woman is speeding home to watch Love Island and now finds herself in a jail cell room. Senior on mobility scooter drives into a bicycle race. A Chinese woman goes on a diet you should not embrace. And today's rescued animal is a kangaroo.
5: Of course.
3: Who's been on the loose in Quebec.
7: Yeah.
3: That is all coming on today's very special episode of The Men's Room.
1: And now, here's the question.
6: Hola, bitches. Good day to you and yours. All right, just a couple of news stories from this week. We start with former professional boxing champion Floyd Money Mayweather. Now, in spite of being nicknamed Money, Floyd is facing two felony charges alleging theft and intent to defraud by passing a bad check to purchase a $200,000 watch. A $200,000 watch. This happened in Las Vegas. Turns out, the check bounced. Floyd Money Mayweather. Other news involves 30-year-old Antar Albisi, a.k.a. the Yemeni Spider-Man. Now, he got the nickname of the Yemeni Spider-Man, A, because he's from Yemen, but more importantly, because he's a free solo climber, right? He don't use ropes, just hands, climbs all kinds of things. He's now known as the late Yemeni Spider-Man after he fell 300 feet into a volcanic crater. Now, a little closer to home in Utah, Sketchy Andy Lewis, he died in a base jumping fail in Moab. Now, Sketchy Andy was well known in the professional slacklining world, but a lot of us remember him as the stunt performer who appeared at Super Bowl 46 halftime show along with Madonna. Now, why was he nicknamed Sketchy? I'll be honest with you, we don't know. But if your nickname is Sketchy, it's probably not a good thing. Then again, you can't always judge a person by their nickname. You know what I'm saying, Tiny? Case in point, if I told you that a man nicknamed Shank was charged with attempted murder, that is his nickname, what would you guess his method of violence was? Wrong! He shot someone. He shanked no one, but he shot someone. But his nickname is Shank. Maybe he likes beef. I don't know. But today we're talking about nicknames. Sometimes they're accurate, sometimes they're not. Sometimes you meet someone, you know what their nickname is. You don't know why their nickname is that, but you feel too uncomfortable asking him, hey, how'd you get that nickname? We've all been there. So today's question, brought to you by our friends at Advanced Hair Restoration, is you or someone else, what was the nickname and how do you think they got it?
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8: He'd lost the 2014 final to Germany. He'd retired from international football. He'd come back. At 35 years old in Qatar, Lionel Messi played the tournament of his life. The final, Argentina against France. Messi, 2-0 up at halftime. Then Mbappe, in 97 seconds, scored twice. 2-2, extra time. Messi scored. Mbappe equalized. A hat trick, the first in a final since 1966. Penalties. Argentina won. Messi finally lifted the trophy he'd been chasing his entire life. Maradona's ghost finally appeased. The greatest individual career in football's history finally had its missing line. He'd done it. The arc complete. The boy from Rosario, home.
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0: And we have for you today, guaranteed future repeat, the exciting return of Who Sucks Less. Steve, I don't know how you do it. You find people in the news every week doing bad or crazy stuff.
1: Yeah.
0: Then we pit those three stories against each other. It's up to us to determine out of the three, which one sucks the least. Is there a theme to today's Who Sucks Less?
1: Well, there's a bit of a theme, because as we know, D. Ted Smith, always going on in the office about the kids.
2: Gotta help out the kids.
1: Who would think about the kids? Oh, you say kids now, but in the office, it's kids. So today, all three stories are people that, when they're dealing with children, no matter how annoying they are, no matter how much money they might have on them, whatever the situation might be, it's a kid, so maybe act appropriately. And these people chose not to.
2: All right.
0: Who Sucks Less is coming up at 4:30 today on the program.
1: The kids.
2: Yeah. That's how I always say to the office.
0: Good times.
2: Mike loves it.
0: Yeah. Now, today, on our question, we're going to talk about nicknames. I think one thing is inherently true. You either get a nickname from someone giving it to you, a friend, based on how you act, whatever the deal is. And if you happen to try to give a nickname to yourself, you come off looking like a joker or a fool.
1: Yeah, you got to earn a nickname, whether it's a dubious honor or a good one. Like, you earn a nickname. Yeah. You can't just go up, hey, man, they call me Beef. Who's we?
0: Right.
1: And if we means you, I'm not calling you Beef.
0: Who was the comeback kid? Do you remember, Ted?
2: I don't know.
1: Was the comeback kid?
0: Was it John Elway?
2: All right, John Elway.
0: Was it Dan Marino? One of these guys was the comeback kid.
1: Yeah, it may have been Elway.
0: I cannot remember who it was. But anyway.
2: Elway feels right.
0: He earned it because he was.
1: He led comeback.
0: He was the king of comebacks.
1: He
0: right?
1: did not tell you that in an interview. Yeah, they called me the comeback kid. Like, no.
0: Joe Namath, back in the day, he would wear fur coats. He would wear diamond rings. And
1: pantyhose.
0: Broadway Joe.
1: Yep.
0: He did not come up with that on his own.
2: Yeah.
0: So all these names, whether they're good, whether they're bad, you know, whatever the deal is. They have been, whether it was the press or whoever, friends, family, they gave him the nickname.
1: My brother's now the rocket scientist.
0: Yes.
1: In the world of NFL, when he does officials, they'll say, oh, Adrian, oh, the rocket scientist. And because he doesn't watch football, he is actively at the game. He did not know that this was happening. So my mother and I had different phone calls, said, hey, man, you know, last couple of seasons, when they bring you up, you're the rocket scientist, which he takes as an insult because in his mind, rocket science is like, point a projectile in a direction, make it go boom. He's like, the dumbest people I know do that because that's what he does. I said, well, they're not going to call you the satellite software engineer. It doesn't mean anything. No. And I said, by the way, outside of your world of super nerds, when someone calls someone a rocket scientist, either you're insulting them because they are stupid or you're complimenting them because they are smart. So regardless of what he thinks of rocket science, I'm like, look, to the rest of the world, they're giving you a compliment.
0: Sure.
1: He doesn't take it that way, but that's what they're doing.
0: Your nickname. I mean, 25 years ago, when Ken Rosenthal, the baseball writer, gave you that nickname. If when he said that then, that you would know for 25 years after that fact that that would be your nickname, you probably would not have believed it.
1: No, because the way it worked, it was my first day working with him. He knew my first name. He didn't know my last name. But he's a very, very kind and generous man. So at the end of his broadcast, he thanks anyone on his team that helped him. And in this case, there's only two of us. Steve Stoffberg, whose nickname was Softy. They called him Softy because he was about 6'5 and weighed probably, what, 340, 350, 360? He was a big dude, but super nice. So they called him Softy. It wasn't an insult. He understood it. But Ken Rosenthal.
2: He went by it too, right?
1: Yeah. He was like, it's fine. And but the football players were calling that, right? Because he covered the Ravens. So they're like, oh, Softy. So at the end of Ken Rosenthal's broadcast, it was my first day in radio, actually. I saw Softy writing my name down on a piece of paper real quick for Ken Rosenthal to thank me. And he just looked at me and went, Steve, the Thrill Hill. And I was like, okay, that's cool. Whatever. Didn't give it another thought. When I came back into work the next day, actually, Softy was the first guy that saw me in the hall. And he's a very nonchalant guy. So he's like, hey, what's up, Thrill? And that was it. I didn't pick it.
0: Yeah.
1: I didn't think it was going to happen.
0: That's what I'm saying.
1: That would not have been my go-to.
0: It was given to you.
1: But everyone started calling me that. And I'm like, well, then there it is.
0: We had a guy that used to come on the show. He worked for the Ravens. He was kind of a PR guy. And he wore pink shirts. So we started calling him Chad the Pink.
1: Now, he insists that his shirts weren't pink. They only looked pink on TV. We're like, they look pink on TV because you're wearing pink.
0: Exactly.
1: You know why the Ravens look like they're wearing purple? Because they're wearing purple. You're wearing pink. It's not purple.
0: He didn't want that nickname. But then on the other side of the coin, when people try to make up nicknames for themselves, to some degree, you lose a certain amount of respect for that person.
1: Yes.
0: So, Russell Wilson, all right? We know what good he did in Seattle, okay? But when you try to give yourself your own nickname, people just even roll their eyes even more at you. And that was part of that
1: what
0: persona.
1: What did he come up with?
2: Mr. Unlimited.
0: There was Dangerous.
2: Well,
1: that was
2: defense,
1: attributed to him.
0: Was it?
1: Dangerous, I think, is attributed to him by the local press because
0: I was the comeback kid.
1: But one thing about Russell Wilson, you know, fourth quarter
2: and
1: man.
2: Dangerous just happened to be something that he was already using on social media. I think maybe Wisconsin even had done it.
1: Yeah.
2: So that one was fine. But he was actively already a superstar. I want to say he probably already had that Super Bowl and was like, Mr. Unlimited. It's like,
1: wait, did he say it like that?
0: See, but that's what I'm saying. That's
2: I've never heard this quote.
1: No, I've never. So
0: you're even cringing right now.
1: He called himself Mr. Unlimited, but he even had a way that you say it.
2: Yeah, Unlimited.
3: Have you not seen this?
1: No.
2: Can you bring that up, Mike?
1: Oh, my God.
2: It's cringeworthy.
0: That's what I'm saying.
1: Hearing
0: that's
1: you what I'm say saying. It is
0: so
1: cringeworthy.
0: You just have to understand.
2: Hey, Seattle, we got a deal.
0: You can't give yourself a nickname.
1: Yeah.
0: I mean, look, you. For an example, my daughter, all right, her name is Ava. My my older daughter, she could not say Ava growing up.
1: Yeah.
0: It just could not come out of her mouth. She could not pronounce it. She called her Aya, and she also could not say sister. She said Nister.
1: Mm-hmm.
0: So even to this day, I'll call my daughter, and I'll go, Aya Nister, what's up?
1: Sure.
0: And that was just from the fact that my daughter could not pronounce her name.
1: Yeah, my parents are Uncle Wobbert, like Elmer Fudd, and Aunt Carowin, because we watched my three-year-old cousin over a summer. And coolest kid ever, but that's how he said it. And keep in mind, it was the summer of 1980. So here we are, 46 years later, and to this day, like if they yell for each other in the house, you know, right? Uncle Wobber, blah, blah, blah. It's just what people say. I don't, because it's weird, but that's what they say. So, Mike, do you have Russell with his self-proclaimed?
4: Are you ready for this? You ready for this cringe bait? Miles, have you heard this?
0: I don't know if I have.
4: Oh, God. Get ready for this. It's a ton of fun.
5: And I think I have an alter ego. His name's Mr. Unlimited. Yeah, you gotta be unlimited. You know, you gotta have a thought process of being unlimited. So when people ask you, you know, what you're thinking about or what you want to do in life or where you want to go, you gotta be unlimited. Tell them I'm unlimited. You know what I mean? So when
1: don't
5: they ask
1: that.
5: You certain questions like,
1: don't
6: "Where's
1: do
6: your motivation, Russell?"
5: Mr. Unlimited.
0: Okay.
1: Oh my God.
4: That one didn't stick.
0: No.
1: I want to take a shower.
0: No.
2: I can't believe you. Yeah, I'd be great. I'm not a Seahawks fan, but it was bad.
0: Yeah.
1: And he's the corniest dude ever. Right. So like, look, man, and look, what he did on the field was fine, but he's a corny human being. So like, bro. All the people on earth that should not give yourself a nickname, it's you. Actually, my first day of high school, there was a kid, he had a denim jacket, and on the back, he obviously gave himself this nickname. He's a freshman, too, so I guess he wants to impress the upper classmen. But on the back of his denim jacket, he had hand-sewn on the words, Nate the Great. All right?
0: Okay.
1: Found out later, his name was, in fact, Nathaniel, Nate. So we're like, cool. What he didn't know, and the thing we found so funny, other than the fact we know goddamn well he gave himself that nickname and took the time to put it on his own jacket, Great was spelled G-R-A-T-E. Like a cheese grater. So we're like,
0: okay.
1: Nate the Great. So he ended up being called the Grater, as in the cheese grater.
0: Fine.
1: But he hated it. It would sound cool if you said like Shredder, right? From Teenage Mutant Ninja Turtles. The reason we called him the Great, it's because you're illiterate. So he did not like the nickname.
0: Okay. So junior year of high school.
1: Yeah. Nate the Great.
0: What are my good buddies in high school?
2: Nate the Great over there.
1: Yeah.
0: One of my good buddies, Dave. Dave is probably 5'8", 5'9". He, skinny dude, probably 120 pounds. He was a state champion wrestler, whatever the lightest weight is.
2: Nice.
0: Yeah, so he was a badass.
1: That flyweight, featherweight?
0: He was a cornerback on the football team.
2: Wrestling, I think, just goes by weight. It's like 125-er.
0: Okay. 135. Exactly. Gotcha. He was a wing back on the football team.
1: They keep it easy.
0: And he was fast as hell, and he was one of those guys that was so quick and elusive playing football. You had a hard time seeing him. You had a hard time seeing him cut. You know, because he could just hide behind linemen, and he was a great football player. But the highlight of in my world, Dave's existence, his nickname is Worm. All right.
1: All right.
0: So this is in August before our junior year. We now have a class coming up that's sophomores and the ones that tried out made the football team, right? So we have a bunch of sophomores, and there's a lot of kids from West Virginia that are from the cut. You know, I mean, like they live out there. Like their bus ride in. So the farthest route was an hour and a half on a bus, to give you an idea.
1: Yeah.
0: There was a bunch of kids that kind of lived in that area of the county that still represented our high school. And this kid was, he was not that he was naive, but he was a little bit country and
1: sure.
0: And just, you know.
1: Street smarts.
0: He had been living in that small little town that he lived in, going to junior high and elementary. Morgantown was a bigger town.
1: Sure.
0: For him to be bussed into. So it was a whole new world for this kid, right? So we're in the shower one day, and Dave walks into the shower. Now, one thing you have to know about Dave is Dave's doing real well for himself. I don't know if it's the fact that he's 5'8", weighs 120 pounds, and just right. looks bigger, but it's big, all right? So Dave walked in the shower, and this kid's in there. And he looks at Dave, and he goes, "Wow, what a worm."
1: And That's how he got the nickname.
0: That was his comment. "Wow, what a worm." Because he called it a worm. So from that point on, Dave was not Dave anymore.
1: Right.
0: Dave was Worm. I mean,
2: yeah.
0: The coaches, his teachers, every
1: even
0: single...
1: Even the teachers.
0: That story got around so fast
1: right.
0: that they told... Everyone told everyone,
1: yeah.
0: you know, about what was going down. So, like, even a coach pat on the back, "Hey, Worm,
1: right.
0: great to yeah. see you." Didn't matter. Hey, look, if you want to be known for something, that's not a bad thing to be known for in high school.
1: But you have to explain it, because Worm does not scream big. If I said they call me Worm because of my penis,
0: that's
1: no
0: just,
1: one's going, "Ooh, he must have a hog."
0: That's just what the kid said. He's like, "Sure. Wow, what a worm." And that was just, I'm sure he did not want the nickname Worm. He still goes by Worm to this day.
1: He probably doesn't even hear it anymore.
0: He works at a beer distributor. He goes to different bars. He wears a Budweiser shirt or a Bud Light shirt. He works for InBev. On his name tag, it says Worm. It does not say right. Dave. To this day, at 56 years old, he is still Worm from that kid walking in the shower.
1: Good for him, though.
0: I know.
1: Once you embrace it, you kind of go, all right.
0: But you just never know how you're going to get a nickname.
1: You don't.
2: Look, I had a buddy. I've told this story before, but he's a massive dude, right? But he just happened to be, he was basically the white guy in his little neighborhood.
1: Yeah.
2: So they always just called him Big Country. But like to this day, right, he was at that Maryland tailgate. He was kind of busy and I couldn't get his attention. I was like, "Country." He's like, "Oh, what up, dude?"
1: Yeah, immediately turns to center. Yeah, right.
2: But
0: and then there was a basketball player, Big Country.
2: Correct. Who was also white.
0: Was he Oklahoma State, I think, maybe?
2: Something, yeah.
0: Something like that.
1: Yeah.
2: But I think that's just kind of one of those things. But yeah, I mean, again, he's my age. He's got 3 children. He runs, you know, his company or whatever, but he's still Country.
0: Right.
1: It's weird because my brother on TV is the Rocket Man, right? But every once in a while, so before every game.
2: Rocket Man.
1: Rocket Scientist. Jesus Christ, right? Rocket Man. No, he's the.
0: Elton John.
1: He's the Rocket Scientist. But among the officiating crews, and no one will tell us how he got the nickname, so I don't know why this is, but they all just say it, all right? So when it comes to Seattle, his entire officiating crew is here, and he'll invite me and my wife, have dinner with him, and it's always a cool time. I've done this in 3 different cities with him now, and every 2 years, it's a different crew. And every crew we've been with, they call him Rocky.
0: Call him Rocky?
1: Rocky.
0: As in Balboa.
1: Like, Adrian. Maybe that's why, because his name's Adrian. Maybe.
0: That's it. That's exactly why.
1: But I don't know. But they don't say it to be funny, right? They're not doing it. Now it's been shortened to Rock. But dude's like 5'9". Like, he's not someone you look at and think, Rocky. He's got a pot belly. He's 5'9". Mm-hmm. Bone.
3: Talks like this.
1: There's nothing about him.
0: Call him Kermit.
1: That guy's a prize fighter. Right? Yeah. That's the last thing that crosses
2: I mean, I have a buddy that just likes Caesar dressing. So we start calling him Caesar.
1: That's why you call Caesar Caesar?
2: Yeah, that's it.
0: How did you find out he liked Caesar dressing?
2: He just used it like ranch on everything.
1: And he's called
2: Yeah, at that point I was Squirrel and he was Caesar. It's like, oh, Squirrel and Caesar getting crazy.
0: How'd you get Squirrel?
2: There was a squirrel on campus and I was like, I like squirrels. And they were like, all right.
1: So you became Squirrel.
2: Yeah. Yeah. Just out here trying to get a nut.
1: That's it.
2: I
1: like squirrels. You're squirrel now.
0: But that's what I'm saying. Like,
2: it was a house of 6 dudes. I mean, it was pretty simple, mind you, kind of stuff. Right? But it's like, right. And like I said, that guy has a real serious job. And
1: right.
2: I'll still be like, Caesar, what's up, dude? He's like, what's up, squirrel?
0: You or someone else, what was the nickname? And how do you think they got it? 206-803-ROCK.
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8: Thousands of soccer fans from Australia are arriving in Seattle ahead of Friday's USA versus Australia World Cup match. And one of them is Emmy Award-winning Australian reporter Brad Blanks, who joins us now. Good morning, Brad.
3: Look, I am pumped. I'm in Dallas right now. I'm about to go to England, Croatia, and then I'm on the plane tomorrow, and I'll be storming in with 10,000 other Australians. I've got to tell you, the breakfast burrito, we don't have that in

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1: Hello, Patrols. 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Welcome to the 21st Amendment season, episode number 4,551. 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

0: in Australia. 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So, like, it's a 12 noon kickoff. How crazy is that? We're going to be off our chops by about 11 a.m. and then it's going to be a free-for-all inside your wonderful stadium.
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1: I question you or someone else, what was the nickname and how do you think they got it? 206-803-ROCK.
2: Hello, Connor. Welcome to the men's room.
3: Oh.
4: Hola.
2: Hola.
3: Hola.
2: Boom, boom, boom, boom.
1: Man, your phone is doing some weirdness.
2: Like, are you underwater and on speaker? That's what it sounds like.
3: Yeah, no, I'm on my Bluetooth device.
1: That's a bad speaker phone.
2: I'll give it your best shot.
3: You
2: want to know? I mean, sort of. I mean, so far your nickname would be Mumbles.
5: Can you take us off the Bluetooth?
6: Is that better?
1: There we go. A human being.
3: Yeah?
1: Yep.
3: Better?
2: Yes.
3: Okay, sorry. My earbuds are being weird. So the nickname I got, I kind of got two within the span of like 6 months. It started out as Blaze and then evolved into Inferno.
2: I'm going to guess you have a problem with accidental fires.
3: Yeah. I got Blaze because I was snowmobiling with my brother, and the snowmobile caught on fire underneath me.
2: How did it catch on fire, man?
3: My brother said I was riding the brakes, you know, while throttling it, but it doesn't help when the fuel light goes right over the brake pad for it.
1: Oh, okay. So did that thing burn to the ground?
3: Yes, it did.
1: On snow?
3: Yeah, on snow.
2: So Basically what, you just jump off the snowmobile because it's on fire, and then you guys couldn't do anything except just watch it burn?
3: Yeah, except I was the last one in the line, so I had to run to find my sister to let her know, to give me a ride, to my brother to let him know.
1: Okay.
2: So by the time you get there, right, it's
1: done. What was the second fire?
3: The second fire was I laid a bike on fire in my high school girl's bathroom.
1: Oh, you earned that then.
2: Okay, yeah.
1: All right, that's on you. Okay.
4: Good call, yeah. Blaze.
3: Well, it was and it wasn't. I just moved it there, and then a kid I told went and lit it on fire with Axe body spray and toilet paper.
2: Okay. From Blaze to Inferno.
3: Yeah, an accomplice.
1: You or someone else, what was the nickname, and how do you think they got it? 206-803-ROCK.
2: But the only other way to get the nickname Blaze, originally I assumed he smoked a lot of weed or something, but once he said Inferno, like, okay, they had to upgrade your nickname. Hello, Josh. Welcome to the men's room.
7: Hola.
2: Hola.
7: So the nickname I was given was Effing Josh.
2: Effing Josh.
7: But it goes with usually a gesture, and that's like a sigh and like shaking your head back and forth.
1: All right, so you do a lot of dumb things.
2: Like you're dependable to do the wrong thing, that's what I'm guessing?
7: No, so I actually got it from my wife's roller derby team. There's a bunch of girls on there, and I kind of got it by saying a bunch of different things, you know. So like one time it was a camping trip, and I kind of had all the girls eating out of my hand, like I was, you know, being real cutesy and nice. And then I would start saying like feminist jokes, and they're like, "You ruined it," you know. So
2: okay, I got you. Yeah. All right. I'm curious. So when it comes to nicknames, some of the best nicknames on earth come out of female roller derby. Like, who are some of your wife's teammates on the team?
7: Well, so first of all, so her name is Roxy Rabble Rouser. and now with roller derby, it's like a whole culture. So it's not just the teammates that have the names, like the coaches have a derby name, the announcers, the people taking time and doing all of, like, everybody's got a roller derby name. And I think really the main reason I was given mine was we were at like an all skate one night where basically, you know, people of all ages can skate, you know, they serve beer and stuff there. And I did one of the qualifications, which is to do 40 laps. I think it was in like 5 minutes. And these girls basically started giving me that name because I knocked it out of the park. And I mean, I was smoking cigarettes back then, drinking beer. I was on rental skates. There were some girls that are like I've been practicing that for 6 months, and I've got $300 skates, and I still can't do it. And effing Josh just knocked it out of the park. It was nothing.
1: I see. That's the right context for it. Okay. All right. Well, good for you. I mean, it sounds complimentary. Like, you exceed,
2: in that sense,
1: you
2: yeah.
1: exceed their expectations, or you take it over the line. One of the two.
2: But either way, by saying effing Josh, you kind of sum it all up.
1: You or someone else, what was the nickname, and how do you think they got it? 206-803-ROCK.
2: By the way, I just did a quick Google search of some of the better female roller derby names that are out there. All right?
1: Mm-hmm.
2: So we have Sandra Day O'Clobber, Helen Killer, Crimes New Roman, Speedin' Hawkin, Fleetwood Smack, I can't even, Bone Crusher, Maiden Hell, Hermione, now, not Hermione Granger, Hermione Granger. Stace Invader, Slayer Moon, Optimus Prim, and Alice in Wonderland. Yeah, Wonderland.
1: All right.
2: Thunder, their names are the best, man.
4: Damn.
2: Hello, Andy. Welcome to the men's room.
5: Hola.
2: Hola.
5: So first, I think roller derby names also could substitute as good fantasy football names, it sounds like.
2: You're not wrong, man. Yeah. I think they're some of the cleverest and some of the best.
5: So my nickname is, it's a very boring origin story, compared to what people think. So I'm Andy Mack.
2: Oh, Andy Mack. What's going on, man?
5: Yeah. I always got the joke of, you know, Mac Daddy, like, And it's far more boring than that. It was just, ninth grade science class, so, you know, like the year 2000, there was four Andy or Andrews in the class on the first day of school, and they hand out the name tags, and there were those name tags that just said, "Hi, my name is." And I wrote on my name tag, I just wrote, "Mac, I drive trucks." And then from that point on, my science teacher started calling me Andy Mack, and I liked it, and it stuck. And then just over a year ago, I legally changed my name to Mac because getting ready to adopt my daughter. And since when we got married, my wife didn't even want to take my actual last name. She was like, "You don't even like it. Why the hell would I take it?"
2: Is it that bad? You don't have to say it. Is it that bad?
5: No, it's not bad. It's just I don't have any relatives with it that I like.
2: And your wife was like, "I'm not doing that for you. I am not taking that last name."
5: Yeah, I mean, if it was something I was proud of, I'm sure she would have considered it. But she's like, "No, you don't even want your damn name. Why would I take it?"
2: Damn. So you legally changed your last name to Mac?
5: Yes, it is. As of March of last year, it's because it's getting ready to adopt my daughter. So she was going to change her name, her last name as well. So we wanted to make sure my name was changed, ready to go. So now I actually have a kid with my last name now.
2: So your daughter did take the last. Now, I know your daughter. I know your wife. I know you. So, and I know how your daughter is. If you had not changed your name legally, last name to Mac, do you think she would have followed her mom's advice and not taken that last name?
5: Oh, yeah, because she's hyphenated. So she has both my last name and my wife's last name.
6: No, okay. But Andy, I don't know. Like, I'm not going to say it, but, like, I'm friends, with your sister on Facebook. I don't think your last name's that weird.
2: Would you want it as your own?
1: Yeah, but apparently he doesn't like his sister.
5: she's fine. It's the dad. So
2: okay, all right.
5: When she got married, she changed her name when she got married, and her daughter doesn't have that last name, so it's just, you know, why keep it when you can make money? You can make your name whatever you want.
1: All right, Andy, I got to ask you.
6: Yeah, you can.
1: Do you have, based on the number of accidents that she has had, is there a family nickname for your mom?
2: Like Crash Bandicoot.
5: No, you know what? We should probably come up with one.
2: Yes!
5: You guys... Hey, I'll leave that to you guys.
6: Just
5: whatever you call her, I'll call her.
6: Andy, just start humming when she comes around.
1: Crash test dummies.
6: Boom.
2: There you go. I mean, seriously, man. Last time we talked to her, she'd been in 11 car accidents, I believe. Are we still there, or she added any more to her repertoire?
5: What are you talking about, 11? She's at 44.
2: Jesus Christ, man. Was it that high?
1: Yeah.
2: In my mind, I had it down to 11. That is unbelievable. How does she still have her license?
5: You know, I don't know, but it's thanks to Apple Watches and Apple phones now, her last accident that she got in last year, she got in a crash on Highway 18, and I got, because I'm her emergency contact, me, my sister, and her husband, so we all got the notification right away saying that Vicky's been in a car accident. It shows right where she was.
1: Now, is that because the impact in the phone can sense that, or do you press a button?
5: She didn't do it, so I have no idea how it knew car acted. Like, the Apple Watches, they know when you fall down.
1: Oh, sure they do.
5: I have no idea.
1: Hey, look, man, I've taken a bunker shot before, and it goes off and starts calling 911.
2: Right, like,
1: because it thinks I've been in an accident, because I smacked the ground so hard with my golf club.
2: Right.
1: That's why I had to get rid of my Apple Watch.
6: Andy, I bet your mom's got that sweet, like, state insurance. So many accidents, nobody's going to cover her.
5: I you know, after the last one, I have no idea, because the car was completely totaled, so there's another new car out there, and it's like, man, Jesus, I can't imagine what that insurance rate is.
6: That's the thing. I had a buddy, when he was younger, he got in so many accidents, that was the only thing the state of America, nobody would cover him. So there is, like, a bottom base.
2: There is. Like, if you can,
1: that's what it is. You just got to pay for it.
6: So his big joke was, every time he had to walk into that office, he said the guy would just start laughing and be like, good to see you.
1: Yeah, that he did.
2: Oh, yeah. It's funny, man. It's just talking about last name. So my wife took my last name. And I was sort of like, you don't need to. Her maiden name is Krill. My last name is Hill. So it's almost gotten like a letdown.
1: It was so close.
2: Because it's basically the same kind of thing, you know. But what was annoying about it, you know, once you do that, you still have to credit cards, the bank, all this kind of crap, because their name legally changes. And even with the credit cards, they're like, look, we got to deactivate them for like a week or whatever it is, and then we'll send you the new ones. They're 5 business days. I said, look, honest to God, man, can I just take a razor blade and scrape the K off? And I can make it look like it says Hill. And they're like, you can do what you want, but that's illegal. I'm like, it's just so much trouble for basically the exact same name.
6: Mm.
2: Krill to Hill. I'm like, that's so unexciting.
6: Yep.
1: You or someone else, what was the nickname and how do you think they got it? 206-803-ROCK.
2: By the way, my mom's maiden name, Cox. C-O-X. I'm kind of upset that got changed. What's your name? Steve Cox. Yeah.
1: Channel 5 News.
2: That's my name, brother. Hello. Hello, Justin. Welcome to the men's room.
4: Hola.
2: Hola.
4: All right, my nickname in drumline in high school was Nubs because I was born missing some fingers.
1: You were on the but you were drumming.
4: Yeah, so I got thumbs, so that helped, and then I have appendages on every finger. It's just I'm missing like the top half on most of them except my thumbs and one pinky.
2: So wait a minute. So if I look at your hands, with the exception of your thumb and one pinky, the other 7 fingers are basically missing the top half.
4: It's harder to describe without a picture, but that's like the fastest way to summarize it.
2: Do you still like have a fingernail there?
4: On my 3 normal fingers, yeah, on the thumbs and the 1 normal pinky, I got 3 fingernails. But on the other ones, no.
8: What part of the drumline were you in?
4: I was on the quads, tenors.
8: Damn. Okay.
2: I mean, right. So you got some action going on. When you first started playing drums, I mean, did the band teacher look at you like, oh, Justin, come on, man? I mean, or was it like a struggle? Did you have to prove yourself, or they're just like, all right, let's do it?
4: No, but they had, like, when I was, like, 10, we could first join band at my school. They had the whole thing, and my band director, I wanted to play an instrument, and my...
2: It ain't going
4: to
2: be trumpet.
1: Yeah, I was going to say.
4: Yeah.
1: No horned instruments.
4: I learned a little bit of piano, so I'll just do percussion because it's the same shape as the piano. And about my band director later told me that he said he was very relieved that he didn't have to tell me that I wasn't going to cut it off.
2: Please don't play piano.
1: Does anyone else in your family have that same condition?
4: No, it's not congenital. It's like it was a freak accident like before I was born.
1: Yeah, I mean that's crazy.
2: You know, a freak accident before you're born.
1: Yeah.
6: What happened in the womb? How's there a freak accident?
2: He's a bad driver.
1: Yeah. Hey, you have a table saw in there? What was going on?
2: See, don't let kids use table saws in the womb. I've been saying it for years. So before you joined band, what's the most difficult thing that you had to overcome, right? Because when I was going to school, they had penmanship or Christ with computers now, just keyboards and all that. But obviously, 7 fingers, not the same length as most other people's. But it was right. Nothing is designed for you. So what's the most frustrating or annoying thing that you kind of have to do?
4: I'm able to, because I was born with it, I kind of just figured out most things, but like I can't do pull-ups, I can't do monkey bars.
2: That would be fun to watch.
1: Yeah, that's true.
2: For boom.
4: Yeah.
2: So I'm not going to see it on American Ninja Warrior.
1: Do you lose a lot of rings?
4: I just don't wear rings.
1: All right. Okay. Could you cover?
4: I'm not married, but I've thought about that. If I ever get married, I'm like, I just don't think I'm going to wear one because I
2: what is the point?
1: Do you still play drums?
4: Yeah, exactly. Yeah, a little bit.
1: Could you play any 5-finger Death Punch?
4: If I like them, I might try. But
1: fair enough.
2: What about just like
4: rush.
2: What about like tying your shoes? Right, because one thing.
4: Yeah, no issue.
6: No issue,
2: huh? Chopsticks,
6: Nubs. Can you send us a picture of your nubs?
2: I was about to say Ted, I mean, Jesus Christ, but right, you called and said that's your nickname.
6: No,
2: I was
6: just like,
2: damn, Ted. Right, I forgot. I forgot. It's like, holy Christ. Yeah, can you send us a picture to the email? I'm just curious to see.
4: Yeah, we'll do that.
1: All right. Thanks, Dubs.
2: All right, now wait. Let me ask just the little things in life that you might not remember, but I have kids, so one of the things they reminded me of when they were much younger is, come Thanksgiving, everyone traces their hand to create the turkey.
4: Oh, yeah.
2: Yeah, so I mean, did you just trace the hand that you had and said, look, this is a messed up looking turkey, but this is the turkey I got?
4: Yeah, I was making jokes about it in like first grade with my teacher and everything, because what else is there to do? So I just trace it, and it was funny.
1: Okay. So
6: I like a little dwarf turkey.
1: What do you do when you need gloves?
4: So at times I've cut down some gloves and then just sewed on the tops of them, or like my mom did that when I was growing up. I actually had a friend do it for me one time. Yeah.
6: Because my man, just buy mittens, dude.
1: Well, the thing is, even if you were to buy a small, small is just a skinnier glove.
2: But you can't get it over your thumb.
1: Right, but you still have that little droopy thing at the end. You gotta come off the top.
4: Yeah. Hmm. Yeah, but I've thought about mittens, but I still want, because I can still do stuff. Right. So I still want that dexterity with individual fingers.
6: Well, you get those mittens that, like, you peel back the mitten part, and then.
2: Those are actually very convenient.
8: Well, you can also get fingerless gloves, yeah.
1: Like driving gloves.
6: But for him, I think those are full gloves.
1: Can you get custom-made gloves?
4: Except for my three normal fingers, yeah.
2: Right.
1: is there a site that does gloves for people missing digits?
2: There should be.
4: You know, I've never thought to look for that.
1: Well, I'm being dead serious. Like, even if you're missing a whole finger. Like, yeah, absolutely. A glove that just has one of those fingers missing, so you don't have to worry about it. I don't know.
2: Yep, somebody's going to make a lot of money on that.
1: You or someone else, what was the nickname, and how do you think they got it? 206-803-ROCK.

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0: SW. The shenanigans continue. This is the Men's Room with Miles and Thrill.
1: Andy Mack, who called a few minutes ago.
2: Yeah.
1: Say guy's nickname because there was so many Andys.
2: So he said, hello, my name is Mack.
1: Yep.
2: I drive trucks.
1: That's it. So we also talked about the fact that his mom has been involved in 44 car accidents.
2: Correct.
1: She texted in, this is Andy's mom. I have not been in a car accident since December 2025.
2: Okay, that's 6 months.
1: Yeah.
2: That's 6 months.
1: That's what he said. He said last year when she got into the last car accident.
2: Oh, yeah. Which was last year.
1: But a listener texts in, with 44 accidents, shouldn't her nickname be Mayhem?
2: That's not bad.
1: I like that.
2: Mayhem.
1: Yeah.
2: There it is.
1: Jesus.
2: Our Mama question, Mayhem.
1: You or someone else, what was the nickname and how do you think they got it? 206-803-ROCK.
3: I had a buddy that used to work in radio and he's the DJ.
2: All right.
3: He was Mayhem. But then he got out of it.
2: Not Chip.
3: No. It's a guy here. But that was his name. But now you get out of DJing and being a radio guy, and he's like, just call me by my first name. Like, I'm going to call you Mayhem.
1: That's what I know you by.
3: I liked it.
2: He doesn't want you to call Mayhem anymore?
3: I think he's okay with it, but he's just kind of like, that. Like, you know what I mean? Not in a bad way. He's just like, I'm done with that life.
2: Sure.
3: And it was tough because he, you know, he loved it. But I'm like, I still want to call you that.
1: How many different names do you have that friends and family members call you?
3: Oh, man. A few.
1: So you got Smitty's, I'm sure.
2: Sure.
3: Smitty, any sporting things, I mean, Smitty. DeMatha was tiny, which I only heard, I think, last time at a reunion.
1: You said Squirrel.
3: Squirrel, Squizzy.
2: Squizzy.
3: Right. God, I'm trying to think. There used to be other ones.
1: Any play on Ted? And I'm sure you have people that call you Teddy, you're close to.
3: Yeah, I mean, my actual name's Edward.
2: Right. Does anyone call you?
3: No, I had one job where they called me Edward. I hated it. So I went by Ted Word for a little bit.
2: Ted Word. Yeah. Edward. The Naked Tizzle.
1: Now The.
2: That hung for a couple of months.
3: Yeah, that was fun. Yeah. Some people will just call me The. I'm trying to think. There used to be more. I don't know. I'm drawing a blank.
1: Like, so my uncle calls me Milo.
2: Mm-hmm.
1: Yeah. I have a bunch of friends that call me Miley.
2: Sure.
1: I've had one friend call me Mommy. My daughter, a lot of her friends call her Monty.
2: Really?
1: Yeah. Then I had Kilo in elementary.
2: For miles.
1: Yeah. Junior high.
2: Metric system. Yeah.
1: Yeah, kilometer.
2: Not all of it's Coke intake.
1: No. I think that's about it. Milo.
3: I mean, sometimes it happens quick, right? Like Monty. The guys I go with on those F1 trips. One buddy just happens to be a Lewis Hamilton fan. And we were in Miami. He bought kind of a NASCAR looking hat. It just had... Lewis is 44.
2: Yeah.
3: And he's big 44. So I was like, 4'4", my guy. And nice. That's just what I call him now.
2: Yeah, all I get is, everyone in the family calls me Steven. No one calls me Steve. That's just how the extended family is. I have two aunts that call me Stephen Gregory, although it's pronounced Stephen Gregory. So make sure you can't just say Stephen Gregory. That means it's got to be Stephen Gregory. but if they don't say that, it's weird if it comes from those two. Thrill, obviously, on the radio. My mother, every once in a while, slips into Shang, which is short for Shang-a-Lang, which is a nickname she gave me before I could speak. But as much as I used to demand,
1: you know, the rest of that.
2: Saying it. What?
1: Shang-a-Lang and ding-dong.
2: Yeah, probably. But she was always just, it was Shang-a-Lang, right? And then, like, in my teenage years, I'm like, Mom.
1: Have you ever asked her about
2: seriously,
1: that?
2: Seriously. I haven't, because it's just, there's tink-tink, there's Shang-a-Lang, but Shang has stuck. She even when I call her now, she'll say, hi, Shang. And I kind of don't hear it. She calls my son Stink Butt. Even though he's 14, but the point is she had to change his diaper. So he has explained. Well, like,

0: when you're a kid, you were all ding dong.
1: That was years ago. I don't have a stink, but she's like your stink butt to me, right? And grandparents, yeah. Period. I mean, that is what she calls them. He simply accepts it. My daughter has a couple different nicknames, including Wednesday, as in Wednesday Adams, right? And she knows. And I said, look, man, I said, that is the vibe you give off. And then some of my friends' kids call me the vibe.
2: The vibe.
1: Because apparently I have some kind of vibe.
2: Yes, you do.
1: So all the teenage kids are like, oh, the vibe. And I did not know that. So my friend's like, dude, did you know all the kids call you the vibe? I said, I did not know that. And I said, no, it's a good thing. So I guess.
0: How about you, Mike?
2: I'm Mike to pretty much everybody in my adult life. Everybody that knew me as a kid and they were an adult, they know me as Michael. They go with my full name because I was Michael when I was a kid.
1: That, same thing.
2: You know, at some point in high school, maybe even in college, I switched over to Mike and just it sounded better. I liked the role of it a little bit better. There was a couple though when I was in boys. You know, Mikey is one that I don't really like all that much.
1: Of course not.
2: Other than specific people, there are specific people that it sounds better when they say. I know Tara Bailey will call me Mikey all the time.
1: She says it all the time.
2: Totally fine with her saying that. And I've had friends that have called me Mikey and it works. Others that randomly will come up and call me Mikey, it just doesn't fit. It actually hits my ear.
3: She does it to me too. Like Taryn's one of the only people I know in my adult life. Like she'll say Teddy or like even Brad will say it. Like it's fine with them.
1: But the way says it is very, it's like she says it with open arms. She's not being
3: condescending. I don't mind it when she says it, but I'm with Mike. If somebody, like, if you just come up to me and like, hey, Teddy, I'm like, don't call me that.
2: My cousin living down in Arizona now, he called me Mick the entire time that,
1: Mick?
2: Yeah, he just called me Mick.
1: All right.
2: That was just the name that he gave it.
1: She just kind of accepted.
2: You know? It is. Like, it's like, you know what? That is your name for me. And I'm here for that.
1: Because you're Irish.
2: And then I had two nicknames going through school. One was in Boy Scouts. We started kind of a tradition at one point when I was going to summer camp where everybody would get a nickname as long as they earned one, right? So there was one year I remember in particular. We used to play poker when we were in scouts, and our poker chips were Skittles. You know, we'd go to the trading post and everybody would get packs of Skittles, and that was our chips, right? Some kid came in, I don't remember which one, but somebody came in with doggone stomach flu, but told nobody and still played friggin' poker. So while we were playing the games, obviously we were still eating our poker chips while we were sitting there. So the entire campsite got the freaking flu, dude. They got the plague out there. And so when I got it, when it was time for my bout, I was bouts of vomiting all over the place, and eventually it got to the point where I was dry heaving into the outhouse. And they're outhouses. They don't have toilets there. They're just outhouses. And I was screaming into this toilet so friggin' loud that they gave me the nickname Echo because the camp medic showed up at my campsite. Keep in mind, there are several. There's about 8 or 9 troops that show up here, right? He came back from 2 campsites down because he heard me screaming into the, in all fairness.
1: When I heard you puke in a black raven, that's what I was gonna say.
0: I could hear you out in the brewery screaming.
2: That's how I got that name.
1: My nickname for you that night was Ralph.
2: Yeah.
1: And so why do you call him like brother? You've never. And one thing I will say I love is
3: I think we all gave him a nickname. I was calling him Sergeant Rourke.
1: Yeah.
2: Thank you, sir. Oh,
1: but God, like you bad. Know, your kids call you like mom or dad, and I do not know why this happened, but my son stopped calling me dad, and now I'm Pops.
2: Okay.
1: And yeah. I can't. I love it. Yeah. I loved it, but that's just what he said.
0: See, now. I would have called you the Eagle.
2: The Eagle.
0: Because you're the Eagle Scout.
2: I was one of the only Eagle Scouts that I ever knew that actually made it to summer camp.
1: Screaming Eagle.
2: And then there was one year I was in, like, my freshman year of high school, something like that, or maybe it was in middle school, doesn't matter. Remember the class that I was in? I forget the name of this teacher, but he had a projector that he had put in the middle of the classroom to hit up on the screen. I don't know why it was there, but that's where he had it set up. Either before class started, I had an open period or something like that. I was in there when the classroom was fairly empty, but that projector was on, I remember, and I was walking around, and I eventually stopped to talk to somebody. Somebody waved me down. This teacher was also known for nicknaming people, and somebody stopped me as I was walking around the classroom. We had a conversation, and he says, hang on, move a little bit to your right, because the projector screen was on me, and I turned and looked, and it basically became a TV on my stomach. And he says, you look like a Teletubby. He says, that's your nickname. You're Teletubby.
1: Damn.
0: Ted, what on the text here? Somebody says they should call you Tedsticle.
2: Oh. Only once.
1: Tedsticle.
2: Right. Only once.
0: You are someone else.
3: Tedsticle.
0: Tedsticle.
3: I can't even say it.
0: You are someone else. What was the nickname and how do you think they got it? 206-803-ROCK, because you're hot bees.
3: Oh, God. Every time.
1: Ted, I actually have an article on my desk talking about people's hot bees at the airport.
3: Yeah.
1: You are not alone, man. Apparently a lot of people.
3: Yep.
1: There's only one testicle.
3: Who are you smuggling? Nothing.
1: Hot testicles. Hello, Jared. Welcome to the men's room.
4: Hey, guys, how's it going?
1: Hola.
4: Hola. All right. So my nickname was Nemo, yes, like the little fish. And keep in mind, this occurred back when the movie Finding Nemo came out.
1: Of course.
3: Okay.
4: Of course, yes. And I'm the youngest of four boys. And my brothers dubbed this name on me when they were being obnoxious teenagers and joking around with their buddies about their nuggets. And me being an innocent little prepubescent, I think I was like 10 or so, boy, it's like, guys, why do you call them, you know, that? You only have one.
1: Damn, man.
4: Yeah.
1: Does that mean that you only had one?
4: Well, they hadn't dropped at that point.
1: Oh, okay. All
2: right.
4: Right.
1: They were there. Just couldn't see.
4: They were there. They just hadn't formed. And so, you know, I became Nemo.
1: All right.
4: For like all of middle school and high school. But, you know, I rocked that name.
1: Well, yeah. Well, at least you found it. I mean, look, it's not the worst name in the world, and people like the movie.
4: Yeah.
1: All right. I mean, because there's other people you can pick that are not as great.
0: Jesus. You or someone else, what was the nickname, and how do you think they got it? 206-803-ROCK.
1: Hello, Kevin. Welcome to the men's room.
5: Hey, hola, gentlemen.
1: Hola.
5: Jameson and ginger ale.
1: Why not?
3: Well, actually, yeah.
1: That's a fine combo.
5: I was told that I had to change the last part of my nickname, but they call me Long Beans.
1: Long Beans?
3: Yeah. Beans.
1: Yeah.
5: Yeah.
3: Well, that makes sense.
5: Well, you know. Yeah. I mean, it's better with the last part that I can use. But, yeah, no, I got the nickname. 1 year I passed out from having too much Goldschlager, and buddy was being nice enough to escort me by picking me up and taking me to bed. And as he was walking through the party, everybody kind of pointed out was hanging out the back of his hands, just hanging down a little bit. They were kind of just nestled right on his forearm as he So that's how that name came about.
1: Well, it's only going to get worse over time, man. Does anyone still call you that?
5: No, 41, you know, they're hanging even a little bit longer now.
1: What about when you go someplace with a lot of humidity? Is it just ridiculous?
5: Oh, yeah. Oh, yeah. Yeah, yeah. No, it's colder the better.
1: Well, no, that's what I'm saying.
3: Colder the better.
1: Anybody. It doesn't matter who you are. There's going to be a change when you go to a human place. Well, that's why people... Well, if you're already humid... Old men's testicles hang out of the shorts. I'm like, A... They're old men. Two, if they're wearing shorts, they're somewhere hot. Do the math. Mm-hmm. And that's not only that,
0: most people who are old and are probably retired, probably moved to someplace warm.
1: That's what I mean. You're in a warm place. Exactly. That's why they're wearing shorts. And they're old. Put it together, a lot of testicles hanging out of shorts.
3: And relaxing.
1: And relaxing, yes.
0: You or someone else, what was the nickname and how do you think they got it? 206-803-ROCK.
1: Hello, Keith. Welcome to the men's room.
6: Hola, bitcholas.
1: Hola.
6: So when I was in sixth grade, I went to a private art school, thought that was my thing, and quickly realized it wasn't, so transferred over to the local public middle school. And, you know, young middle school age boys are obviously very kind to each other. And so
1: yes,
6: since I went to an art school, I then became the token homo, let's just say, in the group. So all throughout the rest of middle school and high school, I was Gay Keith.
1: Gay Keith?
6: If you fight it, it becomes a problem. But I quickly learned that by embracing it, it just became fun games. And everybody quickly learned that you didn't leave Gay Keith alone with your girlfriend either way. So,
1: right. Okay. Oh.
6: Yeah.
1: How long did it take you to simply accept that that's what it's going to be?
6: Maybe the course of a summer before it became too much to fight.
1: Yeah. I mean, like at that point, like just accept it. It's fine. It's fine.
3: I mean, I worked at a bar where we had a guy we called Gay Rob, but Rob was gay.
1: Yeah. I mean, yeah. Right. Exactly. And Gay Rob.
0: I got a friend, Gay Mark. That's what he goes by.
1: He actually goes by Gay Mark.
3: We used to, at our tailgate, we had another Ted.
0: Yeah.
3: But he was black. So he was Black Ted.
0: Right. Then there's another guy. And people question his sexuality. So they call him Question Mark.
1: That's it?
0: Because
1: Question
0: name.
1: Mark.
0: Yeah, Question Mark.
1: Used to know a chick, and she wouldn't introduce herself as Bitchface. It explains itself. She was very, very nice. But this is before people started saying resting Bitchface.
3: All right.
1: So... it made us laugh hysterically, but she used to hang out at the Star Wars bar and there was the Lyric Opera House of Baltimore. It wasn't too far away. And my mother would see the occasional show. So she'd meet me at the bar, and she liked most of my friends. And but the first time she met Bitchface, and the problem is I honestly, not just me, but probably our group of eight, with the exception of one other chick, we could not tell you what her real name was. I think it was like Kathy or something. But anyway, so I'm introducing my mother to this group of people, and Bitchface is kind of in the middle of it. I'm like, this is so-and-so, this is so-and-so, this is Bitchface. And my mother's like, Steven. I'm like, whoa, hey, man, that I forgot that it would be insulting. That's just what you called her. And then Bitchface is like, no, it's okay. They just call me Bitchface. I'm fine. I introduced myself as Bitchface. And my mother wasn't having it. She's like, I'm not going to call you Bitchface. I'm like, Mom, look at her face, man. We're not even being mean.
0: Yeah.
1: But she goes by Bitchface. So she finally broke down, told my mother her name. I don't remember what it was because it didn't matter. But keep in mind, as I'm introducing her to Bitchface, I'm also introducing her to Hollywood. She had no problem with him going by Hollywood. And I don't know if he earned it or gave it to himself, but he's the kind of guy where it doesn't matter. He's just that dude. But it's the only part. Willis, the human grease stain, as it were. She didn't care because she could look at him and tell. But with Bitchface, she had a problem. And I'm like, dude, she will introduce herself as Bitchface. And like, look at her face. That's the face of a bitch. But what's crazy, she's not.
3: That's like I told you I went to high school with a guy we all called Smokey. And he didn't smoke or anything. He was just that dark that the other black dudes called him Smokey.
1: Yeah. Did he give you the okay?
3: Oh, yeah.
1: All right. Yeah.
3: I saw him today. It sounds weird now because it's just, I'm not there. It's like, I wouldn't describe how dark they would say he was. But he just went by Smoke.
0: Yeah.
1: Oh, yeah. Look, man, the black community, everything is dependent. I'm like right in the middle.
3: Yeah.
1: Right. So as far as black people went, I didn't get much. But man, if you were super dark, you got some horrible nicknames. Or if you were light skinned, you got some horrible nicknames.
3: Yeah.
1: You want to be about the shade of a Snickers bar. You were kind of safe there. But, man, if you were like, I can't even repeat. But these were their nicknames even in the hallway. And kind of like Gay Keith said, at some point when they stopped fighting it, you just said it because that's how you knew them. Like, there was no intent, but you knew why they had the nickname. So even when they...
0: Are there any air friendly?
1: No. Man, honest to God, there's not. I mean,
0: not for light or for dark.
1: No, I mean, there are some friendly terms, but these were not their nicknames.
0: Okay.
1: These are not the nicknames that they went by in high school, but they all accepted it because that's just how it's going to be, man. You know, nothing changed. And Ted, I'm sure you heard it in school. Maybe couldn't join in the reindeer game.
0: Correct.
1: But I know you heard like something.
0: There was even a caste system. Like, my buddy moved to Tallahassee, and he wasn't black enough.
1: Yeah.
0: So he's like, man, these
1: and
0: guys.
1: And he's dark.
0: Yeah, he's like, man, these guys are. He's from the Caribbean.
1: Right.
0: Yeah. He's like, you don't understand, man. It's Tallahassee black is different.
1: It is. Tallahassee black. Look, in the black community,
0: I never heard that term. I was like, what?
1: The first time I went to Miami, man, it's giving that because you're in the heat, right? And so brothers get dark. So I'm there. Me and my wife are walking around and start talking to these two guys. The guy's like, well, I know you're not from Florida, man. Where are you from? I'm like, I live in Seattle. How can you tell I'm not from Florida? He just put his arm next to mine. I'm like, really? He's like, brother, I mean, you look like
0: get
1: a white
0: sun.
1: Dude here. Yeah, I mean, didn't you say some kid asked you if you were from Alaska?
0: Oh, yeah. I was traveling. So
1: we don't get any sun here. Go to a place, when I go to Texas, when I go to Florida, like all the brothers are like, we know you don't live here.
0: I traveled in the winter. I was going someplace I wanted, like to visit my uncle or my dad in Florida. Some kid's like, sir, are you from Alaska? And I was like, Jesus Christ, man.
3: Are you from Alaska?
0: Yeah.
3: I mean, look, if you were Florida, we might as well be Alaska.
1: Yeah.
0: You were someone else. What was the nickname, and how do you think they got it? 206-803-ROCK.
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1: Who sucks less? On the way at 4:30. In the meantime, our question, you or someone else, what was the nickname and how do you think they got it? 206-803-ROCK. More on the text, Ted, of potential nicknames for you.
2: Oh, sweet.
1: Okay. So first they went with Tedsticle. Second one, how about Tedophile?
3: Oh,
4: no.
3: Oh, damn.
4: Jesus.
3: Jesus, God.
4: I'm into other Teds.
3: Jesus, God.
1: Come on, people.
3: Yeah.
1: Wow.
4: Nothing on there for you?
1: I mean, I've heard Miles of Piles. I was called Dino's for like my entire high school career.
3: Right, right.
1: That was one that just, you know, guys are like, your nose looks like a D. So he called me Dino's.
3: Yeah.
1: That was the whole thing. But he was a senior. So right, it stuck with everybody. The coach, I mean, every senior player.
3: That's why every time you bring up Dino's Pizza, I'm like, I just picture it different.
1: Well, it kind of broke a lot of the stress because just hearing it. So, like, you know, you'd be in a huddle and he'd run back from a play. Maybe we messed something up or whatever. He's like, Dino's, go to run the slam, man. Just right. Hit me. I was like, all right, Curly. Curly had no hair.
3: Of course. Curly, that's how you get Curly.
1: Yeah. You or someone else, what was the nickname and how do you think they got it? 206-803-ROCK.
3: Hello, Joe. Welcome to the men's room.
5: Hola, bitch, hola.
3: Hola.
5: What's up, guys?
1: How are you?
5: Good, man. Well, my last name is Macadangdang. So,
3: wait, for real? Your last name is Macadangdang. Macadangdang.
5: Yeah.
1: What is the origin of that?
5: It's Filipino, actually. Okay. A quarter Japanese, but my last name is Filipino.
3: Okay.
1: How do you spell it?
4: All right.
5: Macadangdang.
1: Macadangdang.
5: Yeah. So Joe Mac, Dang Dang, Mac Daddy, Mac.
1: Macadangdang.
3: Yeah, but none of those are bad.
1: A Filipino origin.
5: No, they're cool. It's just a built-in nickname I've always had.
1: Popular in Tagalog speaking populations.
3: Mm-hmm. What about now? Do people still call you Dang Dang, Mac, or any of that?
5: Oh, yeah. At work, hey, Dang Dang. Dang.
1: I like the whole thing.
5: One guy said Dang Bang. I'm like, okay, whatever.
1: Yeah, but man, that really brings up, I think, the expectation of any woman you're with.
3: Oh, yeah.
1: For the first time. If your last name is Macadangdang.
3: Because I feel like that's something I would call. Hey, ladies, I am the Macadangdang.
5: That's right. Mac Daddy, baby.
3: Do you even have a choice? I mean, I feel like as soon as people meet you and hear your last name, you get a nickname.
5: Oh, yeah, all the time. I always get it. Oh, how do you spell that? They can't, you know.
1: How about Macagangbang?
5: Oh, yeah. Yep, I've heard that one.
3: Yeah, yeah. There's probably nothing out there.
5: Oh, yeah.
1: Macadang.
5: I don't think you can come up with a new one I haven't heard.
1: Well, I'm saying, like, your name is fine. I mean, you don't even need a nickname.
3: I know. It sounds like a nickname.
1: Exactly. It's already taken care of.
5: Like I said, it's built in, man.
3: I like how you spelled it. Macadangdang.
1: Dang dang.
5: That's how I tell everybody that. So, like, how do you spell it?
1: Who has not believed you that was your last name?
5: Oh, yeah, everybody. Either they love it or they don't believe me or.
1: Well, for me, okay? Let's say you go to a restaurant. They want your name. They're going to call your name out. And they ask you for your last name. And you say it's Macadangdang. I'm going to think that you're one of those people who is just giving me a phony name.
3: Absolutely.
1: To get a laugh.
5: Yeah. Yeah. Sometimes I just got to whip out the ID and be like, here.
1: Macadang.
4: My bad, Dang Dang.
3: Yeah, exactly.
5: That's right.
1: Mr. Macadang Dang, your table will be ready shortly.
4: Dang Dang Damn.
3: I'm a Macadang Dang. That is a hell of a last name.
4: That's a great last name.
3: It is.
1: You or someone else, what was the nickname and how do you think they got it? 206-803-ROCK.
3: Hello, Fish. Welcome to the men's room.
6: Hello, fellas.
3: Hola. Well, we called you Fish. So I'm guessing either you own a lot of fish, you got big googly eyes.
6: Neither. Yeah, I would give you guys about a 1% chance of ever guessing how I got my nickname. So I'll just tell you. When I was about 7 or 8 years old, one of my older brothers, everything he did to me was cool. He was 5 years older than me. He was just had girlfriends. He was just a cool guy. And he thought, you know what? I'm going to start trying to get fish like to be a popular swear word or an alternative swear word.
3: Fish?
6: Fish as the F word.
3: All right.
6: And so after about a week, he was like, yeah, no, this isn't cool. I can't do this. But to me, it was still the coolest thing ever. So I adopted that as my swear word of choice. Kept me from getting my mouth washed out with soap.
1: Yeah, all right.
6: You know,
1: yeah.
4: Fish, yeah.
6: Family friendly. And so, yeah, exactly. And over time, well, my cousin, two of my cousins, their whole family moved to Texas for like a year, didn't like it, came back to Washington. And the first time I saw my cousins, Mark and Beth, they were like, it's Fish. And so they started actually calling me Fish. And then the rest of the family joined in. Then I started telling people my name was Fish. By the time I was in the workforce, you know, I was working at a pizza place. I got, you know, attained to the level of assistant manager, and they would give us shirts with our names embroidered on it. And by company policy, no nicknames, pet name, whatever. It had to be your actual name on the shirt. And my boss was like, no, your Fish, your shirt is going to be embroidered with Fish.
3: So he fought corporate and got Fish on the shirt.
6: Yeah. Yeah.
1: And what's your actual name?
6: Fish was on there. So no, it's actually, it's Fish. I had it changed several years ago.
3: You legally changed it to Fish.
6: Yes.
3: All right.
1: What was your original birth name?
6: I don't talk about that.
1: Okay.
6: Because
1: right, fair enough.
6: There's too many, you know, people that just want to take that and run with it. And it's just not who I am. It's not me.
3: Is it that bad that your birth name?
6: It's actually not bad. It's just very, very common. It's
3: okay. All right.
4: Tell me about it, Fish.
6: So, and then I even have a theme song because I ride BMX freestyle. So I ride bikes a lot, and I was featured on a Saturday morning kids show, and the host of the show was a musician, a local guy, Tim Noah, and he actually wrote a song about me for me being on the show called Fish on a Bike. Very catchy.
1: Is it a children's song?
6: Oh, yeah, totally. Totally. Okay. But he includes all the... he called me one day and said, hey, I've been watching the video footage of what they got, and... You got so many cool tricks. Are there names for these tricks? And so I was telling them all the names, Freak Squeak, Funky Chicken, Rubber Ride, Elephant Glide, Mega Spin. So he's got all these names like littered throughout the song while he's singing about a fish on a bike.
1: That's awesome.
3: Hey, Fish, I'm curious to know. One of the things you brought up earlier in the conversation, your brother wanted to use Fish in place of the F-bomb. I'm shocked that didn't catch on like wildfire. But... you said by you using it, you avoided getting your wash mouth out with soap. Did your parents legitimately wash your mouth out with soap?
6: Once.
3: They did actually do it.
6: Well, it was more of my mom. Well, it actually was involving a bicycle. My bike had been stolen. I had an opportunity to get a new freestyle bike for a dirt cheap deal, and my mom wouldn't let me go get it, and I was really mad, and I dropped an F-bomb on her. I told her to F off. Immediately regret it.
3: Yeah.
6: I mean, I love my mom, and it was like that.
3: No,
6: was
3: we
6: not
3: know.
6: Okay.
3: We get it.
6: And anyway, so she stormed down to the bathroom, grabbed a bar of soap, came back, and shoved it in my mouth.
3: Do you remember what brand of soap it was?
6: I don't. I just know it was not pleasant, and... and I'm like, yeah, fair. I deserve that.
3: Yeah, fair enough. I've only known one other, and I was a kid when I knew them, but they could kind of play with the other neighborhood kids for a bit, and her parents are just kind of calling back to the house, and you know, we don't really know what's going on in the house. The parents are just very strict, but legitimately, those parents are notorious. They would wash their kids' mouths out with soap. And I always thought it was just a saying. So I remember running home and telling my mom that the kid, the so-and-so family, they wash your kid's mouth out with soap. My mother's like, oh, that's ridiculous. My dad's like, well, tell them to stop cussing. Now, I'm like, they don't. That's saying these kids, their parents are so strict that it really did bleed into the kids. They were not bad kids. They really, even when we wanted to do something questionable, they would not be a part of it. But these kids, I feel like every single day, something, they got to wash mouth out with soap. We could not believe it, man. But nobody ever wanted to go to that house.
4: My grandmother would use cayenne pepper.
3: I've heard that.
4: He cursed around her.
3: Mm-hmm.
1: Did you ever get that treatment?
4: Only once, because we...
1: Does it burn like hell?
4: It seemed like it was awful, but...
3: I mean, you're a kid,
4: in our defense,
3: it's cayenne pepper.
4: Like, we knew we were using a word we shouldn't use, and kept using it.
3: Okay. Oh, you could put it on repeat?
4: Yeah. Right, one of those things. You know how kids are, right? Like, I can look at it now. Like, well, let's see how far. Grandma's so nice. How far we could test her. We found the limit.
3: Yeah, you find it.
1: You or someone else, what was the nickname, and how do you think you got it? 206-803-ROCK.
3: Hello, Kevin. Welcome to the men's room. Hello, Kevin.
4: Kevin.
2: Ah.
3: Hola.
1: Hola.
2: So, I know Macadang-dang, that's for sure. But for 29 years, I've gone by the name Limpy Johnson.
3: Limpy? Why would you want to go by Limpy Johnson? Johnson.
1: Jesus Christ.
2: And I hated it. I absolutely hated it when they started calling me that. I was in a wheelchair, and they said, you know, I'd probably never walk again, whatever. And, well, the day I came up out of my wheelchair, my buddy was like, man, you're a limping SOB. We're going to call you Limpy. No, I hated it.
1: Well, are you still in a wheelchair, or can you limp around?
2: No, I just got that walk, you know, swagger.
1: Okay.
3: All right. I love the fact that you put in the effort to get out of a wheelchair when the doctors say you might not walk again, and your greeting is, we're going to call you Limpy.
1: Is your last name Johnson?
2: Yeah, I hated it. I just hated it. It was terrible.
3: Look, at least your last name is Johnson. That goes a long way. Because if it's not...
2: Yeah, you know, I've heard every remark you can imagine.
1: Limpy Johnson.
7: Bet you have. Yeah. LJ.
3: You know, old Limpy Johnson over there.
1: You or someone else. It's better than Limpy, I guess.
4: Limpy. Dennis. That one was so bad.
3: That's bad.
1: You or someone else, what was the nickname, and how do you think you got it? 206-803-ROCK.
4: And basically, they were making fun of him because he was handicapped?
1: Yes.
3: No, they made fun of him when he got out of the wheelchair. Oh. It's almost worse. Like, the dude put in the effort to get out of a wheelchair. Like, look at Limpy. Jesus, man. Hello, Robert. Welcome to the men's room.
8: Hola.
3: Hola. So what was your nickname? Well,
8: my nickname was Rebate growing up.
1: Rebate.
3: Rebate.
8: Yep.
1: Okay.
8: Yep. Take a guess on how I got that name.
4: Because you said your name's Robert?
3: Rebate. Yep. Oh, so your parents gave you back?
8: No. Close, though. No, my parents, when I was born, the company that was they were had insurance through paid for me to be born and then paid my dad a check. And then he held on to that check for a year without cashing it. And then cashed it after he figured it would be okay. And that's how I got the nickname.
3: So they nicknamed you Rebate because your dad waited a year to get his rebate, so to speak.
8: Yep. Pretty much.
1: I wonder how much they paid him.
3: So have you always been Rebate then? Like, did your parents start calling you Rebate?
8: For the longest time, yes. I got stuck around until I was like 16, 17 years old.
1: So only your family that knew you then calls you Rebate?
8: Oh, no. Like all my friends that knew me as Rebate as well.
1: Hmm. Okay.
3: Does anyone still call you Rebate? Not as a joke, but like when they see you, that's just what they know you as.
8: Just my father every once in a while.
1: Okay. All right.
3: Yeah, parents don't let nicknames go, man.
1: No.
3: Right. And look, I mean, I look at my kids now and I'm like, you can be 40 years old. Whatever I call you now is what I'm going to call you then.
4: So
3: right, it doesn't change.
4: Right. And that's it, right? You know, I've told this story, right? But my dad, when he used to go on that tailgate trip with us.
3: Yeah.
4: So we're on Bourbon Street, but it's like the middle of the day. And if nobody's ever been there, they have almost like carnival barkers. They're like, come into this bar.
3: Yeah.
4: You know, 3-for-1, blah, blah, blah. So like we're drinking, but like we're not like partying. The guy on stage is like, we need people up here singing. We need dancing. My dad, who was not, he didn't drink, but he was insane. So he's already dancing. The guy's like, look at that old effer over there. And he's like, get up here, old effer. So then my dad's on stage dancing. And of course, look, middle of the day, it's still Bourbon Street. So the girls working there have very low cut tops. They're dancing with my dad. And he's like, look at this old effer go.
3: Right.
4: We never let it go. We called him old effer forever. And then my Aunt Barbara, she hated it, right? Because, like, one time in Disney World, all right, I said it. She was like, Teddy, please don't say that around me. But at his funeral that we had in the church, not when we put him in Arlington, I gave the eulogy. I didn't say the curse word,
3: right?
4: But I slipped it in there, right? Can you imagine her? And I was like, yeah, and some people here even knew him as old effer. It just kind of kept going,
3: right?
4: And you could hear, like, my buddy Will kind of go, like, oh. But afterwards, and look, the eulogy was great. People were crying at the end, which I know eulogy went well. But at the end, a couple people were like, did you really slide in an old effer? I was like, hey, that was for about five of us. Yeah, right. But like you're saying, whether it's the kid or the parent, like once you give one to like that dynamic,
9: done.
4: It sticks.
9: Oh, yeah. Oh, yeah.
1: You or someone else, what was the nickname and how do you think they got it? 206-803-ROCK.
9: Hello, Zach. Welcome to the men's room.
10: Hola.
9: Hola.
10: Hola. So my nickname might be pretty obvious to how I got it is Jolly Green Giant.
9: It's either that or like, Darth Vader, brother. Yeah. I mean, you know, whatever Simba's dad name.
4: Who? What's this guy's name?
9: His name is Zach.
4: Zach.
9: Yeah.
4: All right, Zach, what are you, 6'8"?
10: 6'8", and on a good day, somewhere around 320 and fairly trim.
9: Brother, I was hoping you said like 5'2", weigh a buck 45.
4: Now, you could hear it in his voice.
9: Just that's what I'm saying. You got a voice like this.
1: What's the hardest part of being that big?
10: You mean aside from finding clothes, shoes?
1: What size shoes do you wear?
10: It kind of depends on the shoe, man. It's usually between size 18 to 19.
9: God damn, so, man.
1: Zach, do you go to like Nordstrom Rack try to find those?
10: I've been able to find them there, yeah. Usually it's more like the Nike outlet. I used to do like Ross or Marshalls would have them for the longest time. But yeah, lately it's more the Nike outlet.
9: But what if you wanted to do something, honestly, God, like if you wanted to go skiing, right, and you're going to rent skis. I mean, there's no way. What's that?
10: I'd be barefoot.
9: Yeah, I said, there's no way they have a boot that fits you.
1: Are, you like 36, 38, 36, 40 on your pants?
10: I am a 42 by 36, I think.
1: Okay. All right.
9: Damn.
1: And how many XL on the shirt?
10: Again, it kind of depends on the brand. 2X to 3X. Just kind of depends on what I'm wearing.
1: All right.
9: Have you ever been to a big and tall store?
10: I have, but unfortunately, most of the time, I need bigger and taller.
9: All right. I'm going to be dead on my buddy Hollywood that I brought up earlier. He lives in Florida now. He was in Bellevue for a hot minute. But he's the manager at a big and tall store. But here's the thing about it. He's 5'4". Yeah. And I'm not making this. So he said the biggest problem he has in his life is a gentleman like you walks in and, I don't know, you're looking for something specific or whatever it is, so all 6-8 mm-hmm. inches of you, finally says to the sales guy, hey, man, let me just talk to the manager. And he said every time he walks out, people look around because they think they're on camera. They honestly think they're getting punked because this tiny ass rolls out like, hey, I'm your manager. What can I do you for?
1: Zach, can you buy...
10: I can't lie. I'd probably do the same thing.
1: Can you buy a fitted hat?
10: No. My head is pretty big. I believe I got bored one day, decided to measure it, and my head is somewhere in the neighborhood of 2 feet around.
1: Do you think that's 8 5/8?
9: Jesus God, man.
10: Probably right around there. Hey, I told you, I got that nickname for a reason.
9: Yeah.
1: Okay.
9: Yeah.
1: All right.
4: Do you have a wife or a girlfriend? And is she okay?
10: Nope. Single.
1: All right. What is the one car you can't get into?
10: Mini Cooper.
1: Really? Because they seem kind of roomy.
9: I mean, for us.
10: Not so the you one can, I was in.
1: You can't take an Uber.
10: Depending on the car, no. And I get a lot of kind of curious looks from people because I drive a Jeep Renegade and somehow I fit in it.
9: What about if you book a flight, do you have to buy two seats or can you just fit in one?
10: I buy the one seat and kind of just tuck my elbows in so I don't get hit by the cart when it comes by because I always get the aisle seat.
9: I got to do that too. I'm curious though, like once I get my seat on the plane and you watch the other passengers get on, there are people you hope sit next to you. There are people you hope do not sit next to you. Other people you're indifferent. Do you see the looks of everyone like, please do not sit next to me?
10: Yeah, I got that on my last flight down south back in January. I got on the plane and the person I was going to be sitting next to kind of gave me that deer in headlights, like, you got to be kidding me look.
1: Zach, do you have on your Jeep, do you have ducks on the dashboard?
10: I've only gotten a duck from one person so far, so I've got the one. It's the blue one.
4: Is that all Jeeps? I thought that was just Wranglers.
10: Apparently, it's an all Jeep thing. I thought it was just Wranglers, too. That's all I'd ever seen them on for the longest time.
9: And now you can't just get your own, right? Like, someone has to kind of gift it to you. All right.
10: Yeah.
1: Do you have a bag of ducks in your Jeep that you hand out to other Jeep owners?
10: You know I don't, but now that you gave me the idea, I might start doing that.
9: You should, man. Yeah. You know, you go to the grocery store, see a Jeep, it's just the A. I got it. Okay, wow, Zach. Man. 6'8". Jesus Christ, man.
1: Okay. Our question, you or someone else, what was the nickname? How do you think they got it? 206-803-ROD.
9: Hello, Evan. Welcome to the men's room.
11: Hola, bitch. Hola.
1: Hola.
11: So what's your... Hi. So this is actually going to come up in the birthday shout-outs because I used it in my salutations. My title is The Right Honorable. Yeah. I kind of got that because booking flights to England to take my now wife and my brother's partner and family over to meet the family, we were flying British Airways. And for the suffix for title, they give you options, one of those being the Right Honorable.
9: I'd have taken the two, man.
11: Yes, you kind of have to, right?
9: I mean, do they actually say it? Like, have they paid you?
11: Yeah, it turns out it's, well, unfortunately, I'm dual citizen. My dad did not give my brother and I proper British civics lessons, and so I did not realize how serious it was. Turns out Right Honorable actually means basically BFFs with royalty.
9: Oh, okay.
1: Or BFD.
11: Yeah. And so you, and it actually shows up on your ticket. So if you put it on there, it doesn't match your passport.
9: Ah, okay. So, and,
11: ill.
9: That makes sense now. That explains.
11: Yeah, guess who almost got stuck in England?
9: Well, that's how you, I would put down it too. No. You know, yeah, Right Honorable, like, sir. That's an international offense. Oh.
1: Still to come, the return of Who Sucks Less on the way at 4:30, and we've got your emails on the way next to the men's room at KISW.com.
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1: Hello, gents. Today I'm reaching level 24 to celebrate. How about a Leroy Jenkins, the Dirty Germans discussing the best uses for a barbell, and the captain telling a story about the best experience involving a colostomy bag. Thanks, boys. That from Muckle T.O. John.
4: Let's do this. Leroy Jenkins!
5: Yeah, for me, the use of a barbell is to prepare myself for analingus.
3: Yeah. Yeah. So I remember for Beauty and the Beast, that belt. She's
5: yeah.
3: sexy. Yeah. Yeah. Just to take her to the bar.
4: Ooh, well, ahoy there and happy birthday. There might be some confusion about the old Capitan having a good time with the colostomy bag, but I will tell you, it saved one man's career. Why do you think we call Count Chocula Count Chocula? He was just Vlad the Impaler until his colostomy bag spilled into a bowl of cereal and we said, listen, just tell the kids that it turns the milk chocolatey, as opposed to his original slogan, it turns it into sewer water. Crunch berries.
1: But y'all also want to wish my husband Kevin a very happy 34th birthday. He's the very best partner and father, and he doesn't even complain about the gray hairs that the kids and I have been giving him lately. Can we please get Green Beans and the Dirty Germans talking about how good his butt looks in baseball pants? Thanks, guys. That's from Samantha in Tacoma.
6: Green bean.
1: What?
6: Green bean.
1: Okay.
6: Green bean. Green bean.
5: Yeah, that ass looks rather fine in those baseball pants. That's why I wish he would simply switch to the number 60 noise.
3: Yeah, pants off, stirrups on.
5: Yeah.
1: Good afternoon, esteemed gentlemen and the cast of the men's room. Today is my wife's birthday and last day of school. So we have turtle sex, green beans, and the captain. Since he did such a wonderful job discussing hamster brothels for my birthday, shout out a couple years ago, I was hoping he might revisit the topic. Thanks kindly from the Right Honorable Sweetsman, as well as his Royal Privy Counselors, Cosmic Weirdness, and Hodge.

0: Well, ahoy there, and happy birthday to you. Well, as far as the hamster brothels go, little known fact, while the captain has found it to be a lucrative business to be a part of, the inspiration came from that massive movie star, Stuart Little. That's right, Listen, he's a grown-ass man, and between takes on the movie set, he bring hookers into his RV that we had parked on the side. And that's when I thought, you know, Stuart would be a good man to go into business with, and that's when we opened the hamster brothels. And if you visit us this fall, we should finally have the ballroom open and our new Richard Gere room. Crunch Bears.
1: Guys, I want to wish my friend Melissa a very happy birthday. Please give her the following items. Green beans, an owl hitting the window, an OG face sandwich, and Miles telling dad jokes about hotels. Thank you, guys. That from Steven.
2: Hang on, I got it.
3: Green bean.
4: What?
3: Green bean.
4: Okay.
3: Green bean.
5: You're
1: on your
5: face sandwich.
1: Okay. Dad jokes about hotels.
0: And there's tons of
1: them. Guys, I was actually... Hyatt at the time of writing these jokes.
0: Well,
1: Hyatt.
6: Hyatt.
0: I got you. I got you.
1: I would like to share a few with you. The good ones have some quality in them.
6: All right.
0: Okay.
1: And since you seem to love a good hotel joke so much, maybe you should just marry it.
6: I thought you were going to share a ton of jokes.
0: Sheridan, Ted.
6: Sheridan.
1: Yes, yes.
6: Get it? Get a little wordplay in there.
1: Boys, happy 37th year on the sun to the best worst big brother, James. Congrats on another year. If you're in Bremerton, come buy him a drink at the Cloverleaf. Love your baby sister, Paris. Can you get the dirty Germans talking about riding electric scooters in downtown Seattle? Thanks, guys.
0: Yeah, that's an awfully long name to simply say vibrator.
7: Yeah, you know, it's a lot like rollerblading. The electric scooter. It's the hardest part is telling your parents.
0: Yeah. And if you do it without pants on, it's not a lime scooter. It's a slime scooter.
7: Yeah, be careful. What's birthday was that?
0: 37.
7: 37. Yeah, be careful out there.
0: Yeah, dude, be careful, man.
1: Okay. This one doesn't have any periods or nothing. Guys, Smokey McReefer here, and I just want to give a birthday shout-out to my good friend of mine who has impacted many lives in such a positive way, but I'm a firm believer in balance, and let's have Coke Ted give him some bad advice about that. Spent her last year in her 30s as she's turning 39 and a little peer pressure from the dirty Germans about going all the way with that overly friendly front desk girl that's been shadowing her lately and may thigh things together with a fish sandwich medley. Thanks, guys. You make it easy for broke people like me to send a meaningful birthday gift. Love everything you do, and take care, guys.
8: All right, your last year of your 30s sounds like you're on the straight and narrow. Well, it's time to get off that path, all right? You know what's on the other side of that? A couple bushes and fun, all right? You go out and start doing drugs. You get that little girl, or not little girl, the chick in the front desk. Get her in there. Get it going.
6: Didn't you say she should hit on the front desk, girl?
0: Yeah.
7: Little lady. Thank you.
0: Yeah, it's a dirty job, but she might work at the front desk, but I'm looking to go to the back room.
7: Yeah. You know, she could press a button to open the back door.
0: Yeah. I will bring boxed wine.
6: Attention, back door's open.
1: All of it, y'all. Can I get a birthday shout out for my lovely wife, Nikki? It's her 40th trip around the sun, and she is the most amazing human being I've ever met, and an amazing nurse. Also, she's known for her charity work. By that, I mean taking care of my stupid ass. So, can she get a fish sandwich, Coke Ted talking about partying in her 40s, and some dad jokes for Miles? Thank you from her slightly special needs husband, Blake.
9: I'll have a fish sandwich.
8: First of all, Blake, don't call it small special needs. We all know you got problems. Second of all, hey, when you're partying in your 40s and you're part of the Coke Ted does, it's one thing you're going to need. 2 days off. Three-day weekend coming up?
1: Yeah. Speaking of, Sunday's Father's Day.
0: Oh, God, that's right.
1: Father's Day. So I have some inspirational dad jokes for Father's Day.
0: Uh-huh.
1: All of them are yo mama jokes. Yo mama's so ugly.
7: How ugly is she?
1: Bigfoot takes pictures of her. Yo mama's so ugly.
7: How ugly is she?
1: That when she looks in the mirror, her reflection ducks. When yo mama goes to the beach, Greenpeace shows up to put her back at the sea. Yo mama's so stank, She made right guard turn left. And finally, yo mama's so fat, when she goes camping, the bears hide their food.
4: Oh, dang.
7: What about, what's one I love this kid? Your mama's so fat, when she makes a bowl of cereal, it has a lifeguard.
4: Your mama's so fat, when she jump in the air, she gets stuck.
1: Your mom is so ugly, burglars break into her house to close the drapes. Yo mom is so ugly, your dad wakes up with morning wouldn't.
4: You want one more?
1: Damn. Wow. Your mom is so dumb, someone said it's chilly out and she ran outside with a bowl. All right, guys, here you go.
5: Happy, happy, happy birthday. Happy, happy, happy birthday. Happy, happy, happy birthday to you, to you, to you.
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11: Now, the Men's Room wants to know who sucks less?
1: Hey, time for Who Sucks Less. Steve the Thrill Hill, you bring us three stories from the news each and every week. They always suck. It's up to us, though, to determine out of the three stories which one sucks the least. Now, if you happen to like the Men's Room on Facebook or follow us on X and Instagram at Men's Room Live, the debate is already underway on Who Sucks Less.
0: Yes, indeed. And as I said at the top of the show, per request of the Ted Smith, today is about the key.
4: Mm-hmm.
0: All about the key. So let's just start at the beginning. I'm sure you will remember this story as Mike brought it to us, I'm going to say earlier this week, late last week, whenever it happened. But Boston police, they released photos and surveillance video of the two people who held children running a lemonade stand at gunpoint. So it happened a couple days ago on June 10th, and investigators said that two children told officers that two young people in masks, they passed by the lemonade stand several times before flashing a gun and taking their cash box. They even asked the kids if they accepted Apple Pay before pulling out the gun. So 12-year-old David Byrne, he said, quote, "He showed us the gun. My sister, she put her hands up, and I just said, you can have it. But after that, I was a little annoyed because we're 12 and 11 years old, and you really shouldn't do that." Now, the good news is no one was hurt, and police release suspect photos in hopes of identifying those involved. So far, one suspect has been arrested, and it is a 14-year-old. Come on, man. It's kids running a lip. By the way, to pull out a gun to rob someone, they made off with $50.
1: That's a lot of money for a lemonade stand, though. They were doing pretty well, is what I'm saying.
0: They were. Yeah. I'm saying, if I'm going to pull out a gun to rob someone, I'm not hitting up a lemonade stand. But that's just me. Now we go to Missouri, where a woman is facing significant time behind bars after she attempted to trade a child for a monkey.
7: Want to buy a monkey?
0: So on Monday, no, she just traded. She will give you no money. She traded a foster kid for this. So on Monday, 70-year-old Brenda Deutsch, she pleaded guilty to one count of endangering the welfare of a child in the first degree. The investigation into the defendant began when the Missouri Department of Social Services received an anonymous tip that Deutsch was abusing the victim. Well, the victim was interviewed by child welfare agents the next month and said her abuse had been going on for about the last 3 years. And the abuse spanned from September 2022 through January of 2025 and culminated in the effort to trade her for a monkey. So February of last year, the Winfield School District, they reported the child in question had excessive absences. So that same month, a school resource officer was told about the missing classes. As the school began investigating with its own team, authorities heard the child was given to someone in Texas in exchange for the monkey. It actually happened. Now, the prosecutor explained that both Deutsch and her friend owned exotic animals. The other witness was asked to take the girl in exchange for the monkey, which she did. The reason they found out about all this is because the couple that accepted the girl in a trade for a monkey, they live in Texas. But they went to an exotic pet kind of farm thing in New Mexico, and so they left her with another set of friends. When the other set of friends realized what was going on, they reached out to authorities and say, hey, this is the girl who's been traded for a monkey. For a monkey. A monkey. All right. And finally, we have a 19-year-old Wingstop manager who is facing felony charges after she doused two customers with hot grease and ranch dressing. This happened during a confrontation. So according to investigators, The victims got into an argument with Carneo Irene, that's the Wingstop worker, inside of the Florida outpost. Now, Irene told police that the customers, one of whom is a minor, they were loud and disruptive and caused a disturbance. During the dispute, which is not really detailed in the arrest report, one of the patrons pushed a container of straws off of the counter. The conflict then escalated when Irene responded by throwing ranch dressing at the victims. She then went into the kitchen and returned with a bucket of hot grease and threw it at the victims. Now, store security footage, they showed an individual trying to hold Carnell back, but she pushed forward and threw the grease in the bucket. Now, she admitted to spraying ranch dressing on the customers and justified her actions by stating that the customers were being verbally abusive and it reached over the counter to knock over the straws. She claimed he tossed the oil, but it did not strike the patrons. Meanwhile, the hot oil recipients, they complained the liquid did in fact make contact, and they proved it by showing the, quote, shiny burnt skin and blisters that they had on their body. Well, the crime scene investigative photographer, he photographed the injuries. When cops arrived at Wingstop, the eatery's floor was greasy and slippery. It appeared the workers attempted to clean the oil that was all over the floor. Irene was, in fact, arrested and charged with aggravated battery and aggravated child abuse, both of which were felonies.
1: Wow.
0: Yeah.
1: Okay.
0: So a lot of kid action today. So we have the notorious kids at the Boston Lemonade saying get robbed at gunpoint. They did get one of the two suspects in that case. In Missouri, we have the woman who traded a foster child for a monkey, and it worked. And then finally, the Wingstop manager, who I understand you were upset, but when you get to hot grease, like...
1: Did she injure those two people?
0: They have some burn. So technically, yes. Like, okay. Nothing life-threatening, okay. But she did burn them because, again, it's hot grease.
6: Yeah, I mean...
0: And one of them was a minor, was my thing. Just like, look, man, kids can be annoying, but you can't do that.
6: Yeah, and...
0: I mean, look, I used to threaten to stab everyone at a restaurant, but I never did.
6: No, but you were also, like, at least in your 20s.
0: And I was talking to other adults.
6: Right, she was 19.
0: Sure.
6: She's in the wrong. I'm not going to pick her. I think the Missouri woman trading a child for a monkey's the worst.
0: And it's a foster child.
6: Correct. I know I'm going to catch heat for this, but you got to keep in mind, those kids that had the lemonade stand were 12 and 11.
0: Correct.
6: They were robbed by a 14 and an 11-year-old.
0: The other kid was 11?
6: Yes.
0: Jesus Christ.
6: So that's the only reason I'm picking that as the one that sucks the least, is this because they're all children.
0: Right, right, right.
6: They shouldn't have had the gun, but like if it was an adult, I go, yeah, that would be the worst. You know what I mean? Like,
0: no, I got
6: the
0: you,
6: Missouri
0: man.
6: Yep. Woman, she's the only full adult here, like in my mind, who's over 21 or
0: yes,
6: whatever.
0: Considerably.
6: Who decided to trade a child that she took in for a monkey.
1: Also, she was also taking those fosters. She didn't tell anybody what was happening.
0: No.
1: With the trade. So she's still getting the foster money.
0: Correct.
6: The Wingstop girl, the manager, again, she overreacted. But again, I'm like, oh, she's 19, so I'll cut her some right. slack. But yeah, I'm going to. And the only reason is because the 14, 11 robbing a 12 and 11-year-old. Like, these are all just kids.
0: Okay.
6: Two of them are very bad kids. Mm-hmm. Like, as they call Sour Patch Kids in Germany.
1: The same thing. Debate continues on Who Sucks Less. If you like the Men's Room on Facebook or follow us on X and Instagram at Men's Room Live. All right, coming up at 5:08. We will drink a toast with a shot of the day. You are listening to the Men's Room.
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1: Coming up at 5:08, we'll drink a toast with the shot of the day. And we do have your headlines on the way at 5:50. But first, quick check out with Mike Hogg and some of the stories and headlines he is not working on.
2: Well, thank you, Miles. Apparently, with the success of Backrooms, Hollywood writers are now scouring Reddit for new ideas.
3: Well, I don't know anything about this movie.
2: So, from what I understand, and I'm going to get some of this wrong, is that it started with like a YouTuber or something like that. That the concept was just this freaky backroom area where you can't quite, you know, it started with like a photo that you couldn't quite see around any of the corners. It was this vast emptiness that was out there. You didn't know what was around it. It just had a really creepy vibe to it.
3: All right.
2: So this guy made either a short film, a series of short films that also included game adaptations that started coming in there, became this huge horror franchise just kind of on the low level. And then he finally apparently got enough funding to where he just made his own actual full-on this is going to be in theaters movie.
3: Cool.
2: And it's exploded. The fan base has already gotten crazy excited for it. Looks like it landed really, really well. So
4: I love that it takes Hollywood like, ooh, let's check out Reddit. Yeah, they have all their subreddits. There are some exceptionally creative people out
2: right
4: there. It just blows my mind that it's been around since, what, 2012?
2: Yeah, pretty much.
4: 14 years after all these and it's not like the TikTok creators and all that. I mean, these guys like put effort into it and that kind of thing. And they pull off some cool stuff, and Hollywood's because it worked
2: right
4: for one guy. Now they're like, ooh.
3: Well, they fire you. Fire everybody else in Hollywood. You keep redoing the same movies over and over.
4: It's like, this is an original idea. It might work. It's kind of like streaming to network TV,
3: yeah,
4: right?
3: Yeah.
4: Like, wow, there's a lot of really good ideas out there.
1: I watched another episode of The Comeback with Lisa Kudrow last night.
2: All right.
1: And the whole premise of everyone getting pissed off on the set and the writers and everyone losing their mind is the fact that AI, they're turning to AI to write most of the show.
4: Yeah.
1: And the episodes. And people are losing it. Like on set. And that's all part of the kind of the plot. As far as, you know,
2: gotcha.
1: Will this show succeed?
3: I mean, look, there is a lot of talented people that have made whole careers off of YouTube.
4: Absolutely.
3: And doing stuff on there and doing skits online. You know, it's like, I don't know if those people would ever, like, why would you trade that in and go to work for,
4: I mean, those guys that made
3: a giant Hollywood company?
4: Right? You wouldn't. If you've made $100 million doing what you're doing on YouTube, right, and you still have those subscriptions and all that kind of thing, like, there's no chance you go work for Hollywood.
2: No. You might get them involved to get something if you wanted to make a movie. You know, there's a YouTuber, Markiplier. He played video games. For the longest time, he was just reactions playing video games, horror games for one thing. He made his own movie that released, what, just 6 months ago, maybe a little bit longer, and it crushed out there because he just wanted to make a movie.
4: Sure.
2: So yeah, he did. You know, and you're more to your point, the only reason why they would is just because they want to at that point.
3: Yeah, it's like, that's what I'm saying.
2: It's a notch in the belt.
3: Obviously, they still have some advantages with stuff Hollywood has.
4: Distribution and all that kind of thing.
2: Exactly. And that's why
1: an original score, you know, you need that horror music.
2: Sure.
1: So yeah, someone had to come up with all that crap.
2: Your possibilities open up quite a bit more, but yeah, are you going to bind yourself to it? No.
4: Because in the end, it's just money. So if I'm one of these guys that's worth $50 million because of what I'm doing.
2: Connections.
4: I don't need, it's distribution and I can score and I got the money and money buys everything.
2: Yeah.
4: And I have the money to do that. Hollywood would have nothing to do with it.
2: Scientists have found a link between Ozempic and violent behavior.
4: I read this.
2: Huh. Yeah.
4: Reducing it.
3: Oh, all right. I was like,
1: wow. Okay.
2: Yeah. Violent.
1: So you think you would be in a better mood.
2: Exactly.
4: Well, the thing, I guess essentially it just suppresses all of those things, right? So it suppresses your appetite so people aren't eating as much. You don't even feel like eating. That's what I hear from the many people I know that are on it. 100%. You don't want to. You don't want to drink. You don't want to eat. But then they found out people that have big mood swings, like, I don't feel like getting upset about it.
2: Did you guys hear about this? Yum Brands is reportedly selling Pizza Hut for $2.7 billion.
4: Yeah. I did.
1: Right when the guy was bringing back the retro huts.
2: Oh, yeah.
1: So I hope they continue to give that a shot. The old sit-down Pizza Hut with a salad bar.
2: Yeah, but it's failing, though, is the problem. Like, their numbers were going
4: I told you, me and my wife, we went there 2 weeks ago, 3 weeks ago. We were all excited. It's Friday night. We're going to sit in the pizza. And they did great business. We were the only people sitting.
1: Was it an old school one? Or was it a newer one?
4: Sort of. I mean, they looked like they were trying to retro it out a little bit.
1: Yeah.
4: But I mean, the thing is, we were the only people sitting in there.
2: Right.
4: But they did a lot of business, but no one is trying to sit down. My thing is, for a failing company, if I can get $2.7 billion for something I effed up, I would F up everything I possibly could.
3: And that's another, like, Wall Street term.
4: Right.
3: Again, like, failing. Like, well, it ain't failing.
2: Yeah, pizza's doing fine.
4: If it's worth $2.7 billion.
3: Well, it's like a few years ago, right, they were like, oh, you know, some of these fast food giants. It's like, no, they're not hitting their numbers. that they gave set. A
1: projection. That was your projection.
2: Right. Yeah.
1: It doesn't mean they're not making money.
4: It's like saying your team lost because you didn't score as many points as you thought you would, but you still outscored the other team.
2: Just keep cutting people at the bottom. That's how you fix
4: it. That's how you do it.
2: That's how you fix it. Cut your legs out from underneath you.
3: Yeah, I mean, I don't know. Yeah.
2: Yeah.
4: The incompetence is at the top. Let's start out there. That's where it is.
2: You keep promoting the stupid people.
4: Right. I mean, that's what it is. You keep promoting idiots, bad things happen.
2: Put your thinking caps on, Jess. Time for the Merriam-Webster word of the day. Honestly, I give you guys like a 10% chance of success.
1: All
2: Mags on this
1: the reigning champion.
2: You are, Miles. You are the reigning champion.
1: But I can't control the word of the day.
2: You get first whack. This is an adjective brought to you by the letter W, okay? It is a synonym of ditzy. It describes something or someone eccentrically silly or scatterbrained.
4: Whimsical? You said
2: W? Hang on. I said Miles gets
1: Miles
2: the first
1: goes
2: crack.
1: Miles goes first. Yeah, the champion.
2: I get it that you're used to sitting on top of the mountain. Miles' turn. The mountaineer himself.
1: How about wanky?
2: Wanky. Not wanky. I like it, though, but that is not the word.
3: It's a synonym for what?
2: For ditzy. Describe something or someone eccentrically silly or scatterbrained.
4: Wacky.
2: I will give you guys this one little clue. It sounds like, it rhymes with a number that is a multiple of 10. It rhymes with a number that is a multiple of 10. If that...
4: Wowzend.
1: Wonder.
2: Exactly.
1: Wonder.
4: William.
2: The number is, the word is wifty.
1: I've never heard of that.
4: I've never heard that word.
2: No. Yeah. Synonym of ditzy. It describes something or someone eccentrically silly or scatterbrained.
3: That's the worst hint I have heard in a long time.
2: I don't know what else to do with it, Ted. It's wifty. What do I do with wifty?
3: I don't know, but at this point, just don't give us a hint because that confused me more.
2: Okay.
3: I'm not a smart man.
2: I took you from lost to loster.
3: Yeah, all right. Took me to gone.
2: Miles, you're having trouble falling asleep. What is your go-to move?
1: Masturbation.
2: That is exactly right. Self-pleasure before bed has been linked to falling asleep faster and sleeping better.
1: No kidding. That's why I do it. You think I do it because I enjoy it?
4: Who doesn't? They look, end into a
1: look,
4: study.
1: Look, man, you wake up at 3:30 in the morning. You know, sometimes it happens.
2: Oh, yeah.
1: You get up to use the bathroom, get a glass of water. You can't fall back asleep. It's a guarantee.
2: Oh,
1: not that you want to do it at 3:30 in the morning, but if you want to go back to bed, let's get it over with.
2: Just go knock it out of the park.
1: Yeah, exactly.
2: And you're good to go.
4: I cannot believe they did a study on that.
2: Wouldn't you want to be a part of that study?
4: My point is like, brother, you talk to anyone I know, they tell you yes.
2: That's right.
4: Yeah. You knock one out.
1: I mean, do you normally have sex and go watch a 2-hour movie with your girl?
4: Right.
1: No.
3: Ideally.
1: Like, baby, I gotta
2: hang on.
1: Let's
2: gotta work in the morning.
1: Yeah, exactly.
3: That's ideal. Let's have some sex and then watch the movie.
4: Depends what the movie is.
1: I fall asleep half hour into it.
3: The point is, she can pick whatever goddamn movie she wants at that point.
1: I don't care.
3: Right? I don't care.
2: I'm fine.
3: I love, I'm not on a plane. Put on a rom-com. What am I going to do, hide in my room, watch my black and white movies?
2: Ted, what day is it, my friend?
3: National Mascot Day!

0: So I decided to have a little bit of fun with this, and I wanted to look at just a list of mascots. And I know that it is World Cup season. I know that it is baseball season. I know it's not NFL season. However, I find that that is the easiest list to find, is the list of NFL mascots. Ted, we are going to see just how many NFL mascots you can actually name.
1: All of them.
0: Exactly.
2: NFL's a little tougher. I'm mainly a college guy, but okay. Let's do it.
0: Let's see what we got here. This is all in alphabetical order, and it starts with the easy one, the Baltimore Ravens.
2: Edgar Allen and Poe.
0: Correct. They have three. Edgar Allen and Poe.
1: You know, Poe's back. The main guy.
0: Let's have you guys jump in as well. If you know any of them, see if you can get them before.
1: I know that one.
0: Okay.
1: Yeah, that one I know.
0: Does
1: yeah.
0: anybody know the mascot of the Buffalo Bills? This is an 8 foot tall buffalo.
1: Isn't it Buffalo Bill?
0: It is not Buffalo Bill. No.
2: No.
3: It's not just Bill.
0: It is Billy Buffalo.
3: Okay.
2: Billy Buffalo. Come on.
0: Let's see here. They don't have a picture for this one, but the Cincinnati Bengals.
2: It's probably a Bengal.
0: It is an orange Bengal tiger-like figure, yes.
2: Ben.
0: Nope. Any other guesses?
1: Does it involve tiger?
0: No. It involves something that they say very frequently, though.
2: Oh, Houday.
0: Houday. Houday. That is correct.
3: That's his name, is Houday.
0: His name is Houday. Okay. These guys have two of them, the Cleveland Browns. What are the two mascots of the Cleveland Browns?
2: Well, they have that little elf,
3: the turd
2: Brownie.
3: Emoji.
0: Brownie the elf. Well done, a turd emoji.
2: Mr. Hankey.
0: Who's
2: now,
0: the dog?
2: Then they have a dog, I bet.
0: Yeah, they do have a dog.
1: Oh,
2: is his name Pound?
0: Not Pound. I like it, but no. They do have the dog Pound, don't they?
2: Yeah.
0: That's a cool name.
2: Jim.
0: Chomps is who we're looking for.
2: All right, Chomps.
0: Yes. Let's move on to our enemies, the Denver Broncos. What is the name of the Denver Bronco?
1: Billy the Bronco.
0: Not Billy Bronco, no.
2: He's got big old teeth.
0: Yeah.
3: John Elway.
0: Not John Elway.
2: What is that Bronco's name? BT would know.
1: It's an actual horse or the mascot.
0: So
1: it's
0: they
1: the
0: do mask. Have an...